0: with me this morning as we read God's word and enjoy some great Christian music as well. We begin with Let the Bible Speak. It comes in association with the Free Presbyterian Church of England and Wales.
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2: From the Free Presbyterian Church in England and Wales, we present Let the Bible Speak. 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

Hello, this is Philip Knowles, Minister of South Grove Free Presbyterian Church, Walthamstow in London, giving you a warm welcome in the name of our Saviour, the Lord Jesus Christ, to our Let the Bible Speak radio ministry. It is our prayer that if you are saved by the grace of God, through faith alone in Christ alone, then you will grow as a Christian, strengthened in your Bible reading, prayer life, living for God, and increase in the knowledge concerning the gospel of Jesus Christ. And if there is one listening who has never received Christ as their only Saviour, then as the Bible speaks, may you understand that for God so loved the world that he gave his only begotten Son, that whosoever believeth on him should not perish but have everlasting life. If we can be of any spiritual help to you, please make contact and accept a personal warm welcome to our Sunday services at 11 a.m. and 1 p.m. Or if unable to attend in person, please tune in to our services online, either by our church webpage or church Facebook page. For our Let the Bible Speak radio ministry today, we're reading from Genesis chapter 41, verses 40 through 44. Please listen along with me as I read Genesis chapter 41, verses 40 through 44. Thou shalt be over my house, and according unto thy word shall all my people be ruled. Only in the throne will I be greater than thou. And Pharaoh said unto Joseph, See, I have set thee over all the land of Egypt. And Pharaoh took off his ring from his hand, and put it upon Joseph's hand, and arrayed him in vestures of fine linen, and put a gold chain about his neck. And he made him to ride in the second chariot which he had, and they cried before him, Bow the knee. And he made him ruler over all the land of Egypt. And Pharaoh said unto Joseph, I am Pharaoh, and without thee shall no man lift up his hand or foot in all the land of Egypt. Amen. We know the Lord will add his blessing to the reading

Joseph, having been exalted by Pharaoh to rule over the land of Egypt, was given a position to rule, execute power over the affairs and furtherance of the kingdom of Egypt. Joseph was set before the people of the land as the only preserver and provider of life when facing death by the famine. Notice, Pharaoh exalted Joseph, and Joseph sat at Pharaoh's right hand. Pharaoh said, "Only in the throne will I be greater than thou." These words do not mean that Joseph was any less of a ruler or he had lack of power than Pharaoh, for both men sat upon a throne. Both possessed equal power and glory, but their roles and position throughout the kingdom differed. That's where these words must be understood. Only in the throne will I be greater than I. It referred to position and referred to the role. Pharaoh gave on to Joseph's hand a people to save, whereas Joseph's work was to honour Pharaoh in saving and preserving that people from perishing. Once again, we see a direct lesson to the Lord Jesus Christ, our heavenly Joseph, a greater than Joseph. The Bible says in John 13, verse 3, Jesus, knowing that the Father had given all things into his hands, and that he was come from God and went to God. We read in Revelation chapter 3, verse 21, to him that overcometh will I grant to sit with me in my throne, even as I also overcame, and am set down with my Father in his throne. Christ's position is recorded in Hebrews chapter 8, verse 1, who is set on the right hand of the throne of majesty in the heavens. Hebrews chapter 12, verse 2, Christ is set down at the right hand of the throne of God. Christ rules and governs from heaven, from his dwelling place, and one day he will come back to earth and continue his glorious reign. The phrase, "over my house," as spoken by Pharaoh to Joseph, refers to responsibility, administration, management over the people of the kingdom and the kingdom itself. Remember, Joseph is chosen for these purposes. A man discreet and wise, he will do things decently and in order. Here is the point. Through life, during his humility of suffering and sorrows, Joseph was faithful in responsibility for the people given to him. He served them. He gave the word of God to them. And now that he is exalted, he will remain faithful to the people given to him. The people of the land are now his responsibility, given to him to govern over and preserve them from perishing. And what a view we have of Jesus Christ, our faithful prophet, priest and king, in his humiliation and exaltation. Revelation chapter 1 verse 5 calls Christ the faithful witness. He is our faithful prophet. Christ is described in Hebrews chapter 2 verse 17 as a faithful high priest in things pertaining to God to make reconciliation for the sins of the people. As our great high priest, Christ alone forgives sin. In Revelation chapter 19 verse 13, Christ, who is called faithful and true, is called in verse 16, King of Kings and Lord of Lords. He is our King to rule and reign over us, defeating all his and our enemies. Psalm 119, verse 90, thy faithfulness is unto all generations. During his sufferings and sorrow, he was faithful. He fulfilled his duty unto God to save his people from their sins. He was faithful as the father over the household of faith, faithful as the head of the church, the king of his kingdom, and now in heaven, in his exaltation,
He remains faithful in his responsibility.

0: over the household of faith, the church for whom he died, his eternal kingdom, to provide for them and to bring them home to glory. 2 Timothy chapter 2 verse 13 proclaims, he abideth faithful. Here is the wonderful thought. Joseph is not depending upon the people to keep him through the famine. Rather, they are to look to Joseph upon the throne, who will keep them through the famine. No wonder Peter could say in 1 Peter chapter 4 verse 19, believers commit the keeping of their souls to him in well-doing as unto a faithful creator. Christ is faithful in saving, in keeping, in preserving, in glorifying his own redeemed people. We are his responsibility. Christ has been charged with sinners given to him. Christ is not depending upon us to keep him. Rather, we look to Christ upon his throne because he keeps us through life and spares us from wrath to come. We are kept by the power of God unto salvation. O sinner, come to him for eternal salvation. He will never cast you out, but will keep you by his power. You will have peace with God through Jesus Christ, the full pardon of sins. Believer, the Lord has given you responsibilities, a church to attend, a ministry to get involved in, souls to pray for, souls to rescue. Therefore, Luke chapter 16 verse 10 says, he that is faithful in that which is least is faithful also in much. When you are faithful to do what God has given you to do, when you go where God has told you to go, then he will give you more. He will bless you. He will increase you. He will bless you. Because they that honour him, he will honour. Believer, be busy about your Father's business, which is redemption, sharing the gospel, good news in Jesus Christ.
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0: I'm going to do birthdays early on in the show this morning. So if it's your birthday today, 22nd of September, stand by. I'll be talking to you in a moment. But first, who might we be referring to as sharing a birthday with you if it's your birthday today? Well, Anne of Cleves is the first one. She was born on this day in 1515, and she was the fourth wife of Henry the Eighth. The snag about her relationship with Henry is that their personalities meant that they were just unable to get on. So it wasn't that long after their marriage that actually the marriage was annulled. And, she got a generous settlement, I'm told, from Henry after the annulment, came to be known as the king's beloved sister. And in fact, she outlived Henry and witnessed the reigns of two more monarchs, both of whom were Henry's children. And she died in 1557 and was interred in Westminster Abbey as a queen. So there you go. Anne of Cleves, born this day, 1515. The other person who was born on this day was in 1915, 400 years later, Arthur Lowe, English actor. Ah, what a character. Most renowned, of course, for playing Captain Mannering in Dad's Army. That was from 1968 to 1977. It doesn't lose its appeal, does it? It's still funny. And when we see it today, it was because of the way the script was written and because of the amazing character actors that they got in to play the roles. So Arthur Lowe, together with Anne of Cleves, they would have been celebrating today. Arthur Lowe died in 1982. But if you're listening to me, then congratulations to you because you're here and we can celebrate with you today. So happy birthday. May God bless you. And you have a great day, won't you? Coming up in a moment, it's music from the Hymnmakers Choir. Don't go away.
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Stand up for Jesus. Tuesday morning here on Premier Christian Radio. Good morning to you, Hope in the Night. And I'm Michael Vanstone. And yesterday we finished, I think it was about 6 weeks it took us, we finished reading through John's Gospel. So where are we going to go from there? Well, I thought for the next 4 days, before we go back to the Old Testament next week, we could read something else by John. And that is 2 John, 2 John. It's a little letter. It comes in the New Testament. If you start from the back, it's Revelation of John. Then it's Jude. Then it's 3 John. Then it's 2 John. So we're going to start to read some of these little books at the end of the New Testament this week. Books so easily just neglected. We overlook them because they are only tiny and short. So we're going to start reading 2 John, and there isn't a chapter, so it's first one of 2 John after this.

And that's Celtic worship, and it is well with my soul. So, the first verses of 2 John. This letter is from John the Elder. I'm writing to the chosen lady and to her children, whom I love in the truth, as does everyone else who knows the truth, because the truth lives in us and will be with us forever. Grace, mercy, and peace, which come from God the Father and from Jesus Christ, the Son of the Father, will continue to be with us who live in truth and love.

Love Divine from the Morriston Orpheus Choir. Well, let's just go back 6 years, shall we? A mere 6 years. This day, 2020, was, well, the COVID pandemic was continuing, and the government announced a return to working from home where possible. I mean, obviously, if you're a train driver, you can't work from home, but many people could and went back to doing that because the pandemic was continuing to be a real threat. There was also a 10 p.m. curfew in the hospitality sector. How different things were in those months just 6 years ago. And we forget so easily, don't we? There you go. Coming up after the news at 2.

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1: Psalm 46, verses 10 and 11. Be still and know that I am God. I will be exalted among the nations. I will be exalted in the earth. The Lord Almighty is with us. The God of Jacob is our fortress.
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3: The top stories this hour. Donald Trump and Andy Burnham are going to have their first face-to-face meeting at the UN General Assembly in New York later. Ukraine and the escalating conflict in the Middle East are expected to be top of the agenda. When Mr. Burnham was mayor of Greater Manchester, he claimed the US president wouldn't be welcome there. But former advisor to the PM, Kevin McKeever, says the omens are good.
4: If you look at the history of who Trump gets on well with, first of all, Trump does very well and gets on with people in the room who are popular. And Andy's popular, right? But he also, for better or for worse, gets on well with down-to-earth men and people who are a bit blokey.
3: Meanwhile, the Prime Minister's confirmed the UK will provide military support to Saudi Arabia in its fight against Iran-backed Houthi rebels. Three of America's biggest news organisations are suing the Trump administration after being banned from the White House. CNN, MS Now and Politico say the decision to revoke their journalists' access violates their First Amendment rights. Princess Diana's brother's new book, Swansong, is out today. The memoir's been serialised in the Daily Mail. Earl Spencer claims the King reacted to his ex-wife's sudden death by saying we'll forget her soon enough. A palace spokesperson responded, saying grief can cloud reason. Royal commentator Jenny Bond said it'll be taking its toll on His Majesty.
5: It is damaging, obviously, and you sometimes wonder how much more an elderly man can take. You know, he's had the Andrew scandal, he's had Harry and Meghan, he's had cancer, and now he's got this. I think it's very hard for the King to take it all.
3: Every Crown Court in England and Wales will have at least one courtroom dedicated to handling rape and sexual offence cases. Under the plans, victims will be guaranteed a private entrance and waiting room to shield them from the defendant. And FIFA President Gianni Infantino says he's open to talks over reform at football's governing body. He's faced calls to step down after launching a failed plan to sell stakes in the World Cup. From Sky News, I'm Daisy Steele.
6: My name is Yvonne. I've been a Premier listener from 1995. And I support Premier because I've always had it on in my kitchen 24/7. It's blessed me, the song of praise with Pomeroy's. Thank you. Have a blessed day.
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8: Welcome to Be Still and Know. I'm Jonathan Edwards. This is our opportunity to hear what God is saying to us today. James chapter 1 and verse 5. If any of you lacks wisdom, you should ask God, who gives generously to all without finding fault, and it will be given to you. Life constantly throws challenges at us, doesn't it? How should I be spending my time and money? Should I move to a different job? How can I resolve the dispute that I've got with my neighbour? Should I tell my colleague that he's annoying me? How should I go about telling my daughter that I think she's seeing the wrong people? And a thousand other questions. The Bible focuses a lot of attention on the subject of wisdom in both the Old and the New Testaments. Wisdom is very different from knowledge. You can have all the knowledge in the world, but it will do you no good at all if you're not wise. Here, James points to God as the source of wisdom and encourages his readers to understand that God loves sharing his wisdom with us. We learn a lot about

that wisdom in the book of Proverbs. Solomon speaks of wisdom as a woman who has built a house with seven pillars. For him, the fundamental truth was that the fear of the Lord is the beginning of wisdom. Writing 1,000 years later, James agrees with Solomon. Wisdom comes from God. That doesn't mean that we will immediately become wise when we become Christians. Far from it. But it does mean we have a personal relationship with the one who is the source of wisdom, together with an assurance that he can't wait to share it with us. So tell me this, what do you need wisdom about today? And now let's pray together. Lord, please help us to seek your wisdom with greater determination.

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1: Well, I'm so glad you joined me today, and I encourage you to join me every day for Be Still and Know here on Premier. 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I hope you have a great day today. God bless you.

Called Out Music and Kingdom Music and Nobody Like You. Thanks for joining me this morning for Hope in the Night. I'm Michael Vanstone. The 3 o'clock news is not far away. That'll be here afterwards.

Agnes Day from Aaron Williams. So, live in the truth is the next part of 2 John. How happy I was to meet some of your children and find them living according to the truth, just as the Father commanded. I'm writing to remind you, dear friends, that we should love one another. This is not a new commandment, but one we have had from the beginning. Love means doing what God has commanded us, and He has commanded us to love one another, just as you heard from the beginning.

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0: Catherine Scott, and when I survey the wondrous cross. Let me tell you about a couple of things that, in a sense, are anniversaries on the 22nd of September. This one has been broken, of course, by what's happened since. You'll see what I'm talking about in a moment. But in 1896, on this very day, Queen Victoria surpassed her grandfather, King George III, as the longest reigning monarch in British history. And of course, she died in 1901, so she beat his record by the time she died by about 5 years. But of course, Queen Elizabeth II surpassed that record before she died just a few years ago. So, Queen Victoria notching up a bit of history on this day in 1896. The other thing is, in 1991, I don't know how much you know about the Dead Sea Scrolls. We can't go into it now, but they are an amazing collection of scrolls found in a cave in Qumran down by the Dead Sea. And they were made available to the public for the first time on this day back in 1991. And if you now go to the, is it called the Jerusalem Museum? I think so. It may not be quite the time to go there. But if at some point in the future, maybe when things are more stable in the Middle East, you get a chance to go to Jerusalem, then you'll be able to go and see the Dead Sea Scrolls. And, well, it's amazing history. You need to read up about them, and there are plenty of charts and things that tell you the story of what these scrolls are and how and when they were found. So that's something maybe to put on your bucket list. Coming up in a moment, Junior Gar and Friends.
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Some more verses from 2 John coming up for you in a moment. They come in a paragraph called Live in the Truth. So that's what John is encouraging his readers to do. And by reading it for you this morning, I'm encouraging you and me to do the same.

That's Casting Crowns here on Premier Christian Radio. Well, let me read to you the next paragraph in this section of 2 John about living in the truth. I say this, and that's a reference back to the command to love each other. Okay? Love each other, John has been saying. I say this because many deceivers have gone out into the world. They deny that Jesus Christ came in a real body. Such a person is a deceiver and an antichrist. Watch out that you do not lose what we have worked so hard to achieve. Be diligent so that you receive your full reward. Anyone who wanders away from this teaching has no relationship with God. But anyone who remains in the teaching of Christ has a relationship with both the Father and the Son.

That's Kingdy Music and Called Out Music and Nobody Like You. Thanks so much for joining me this morning. I'm Michael Vanstone with your Hope in the Night. We're heading for the news at 3 o'clock now. But first, a visit to Keswick.

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6: The top stories this hour. Andy Burnham will meet Donald Trump for the first time in New York later as world leaders gather for the UN General Assembly. Ukraine and the escalating conflict in the Middle East are expected to dominate their talks. The Prime Minister has promised a pragmatic relationship with the US President despite being a vocal critic of him in the past. But Conservative leader Kemi Badenoch says Mr. Burnham has some catching up to do on foreign policy.
7: I wish Andy Burnham all the best with his first meeting with Donald Trump. The US is our most important security ally. We do need to have a relationship with the US, and I hope he's moved on from when he was mayor of Manchester and was saying that he wouldn't have Donald Trump visit there.
6: Meanwhile, the Prime Minister has confirmed the UK will provide military support to Saudi Arabia in its fight against Iran-backed Houthi rebels. Three of America's biggest news organisations are suing the Trump administration after being banned from the White House. CNN, MSN Now and Politico say the decision to revoke their journalists' access violates their First Amendment rights. Donald Trump's accused the outlets of spreading fake news, but Vice President J.D. Vance denies the move was an attack on press freedom.
8: We're not going to give you special access to the White House if you engage in what is effectively propaganda. They can still report on the Trump White House. They can still get the public reports. They can still, of course, talk to people in the administration and outside the administration. What the president has said is we're not going to give you special access.
6: Martha's rule is being extended to cover A&E departments in England. The law, which was brought in after the death of 13-year-old Martha Mills from sepsis, gives families the right to request an urgent review of care. Princess Diana's brother's new book, Swan Song, is out today. Earl Spencer claims the king reacted to his ex-wife's sudden death by saying we'll forget her soon enough. A palace spokesperson responded, saying grief can cloud reason. FIFA president Gianni Infantino says he'll propose an independent external review into world football's governance body. He's faced calls to step down following his failed plan to sell stakes in the World Cup. From Sky News, I'm Daisy Steele.
9: I'm Rosaline. I have been a Christian for just over 39 years. I was a single parent before, then married, now a widow of 5.5 years. It has been lonely without my husband. I read my Bible and go to church. Premier Christian Radio has been really inspirational. Uplifting, good teaching, good music, and most songs I can relate to dance to around my kitchen, especially in the morning. I found Premier Christian Radio by accident. I asked Alexa to find me.

0: at Christian Radio, and I was so pleased that I got this station. Just find it so inspiring. There's so much in it. I just can't explain. It's just so good. God is good, and listening to Christian Radio has just been fantastic for me.
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Scottish Festival Singers and Love Divine. What a hymn that is. Change from glory into glory till in heaven we take our place. Ah, it transports you, doesn't it, to heaven itself. Anyway, thank you for joining me. I'm Michael Fanstone with your Hope in the Night on this Tuesday morning. And we're going to go back and read the, not quite the last verses, but we've only got four more verses, I think. I think it's four, 10, 11, 12.

Four more verses of 2 John to read, but it's got some lovely truths in it. So well worth reading, even though we so often just pass it by. So 2 of those 4 verses coming up after.

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It is the 22nd of September today and Tuesday morning, in case you've got lost on what day of the week it is. And as a nurse said to me when I had to go to the surgery for an injection a week ago, yes, it was a week ago today, she said, you ought to be grateful that you've caught me on a Tuesday, she said, the beginning of the week. So I said, wouldn't it be the same if I saw you on a Friday? She said, no, I'll be on my knees. So I guess it's tough for many

people. But Tuesday, a good day. Now, I want to tell you about something that I knew about from when I was very young. I guess I was probably pushed by it in my pram and my pushchair, because when I was young, I lived in Brighton, not that far from Preston Circus. And every time I think that we needed to go to London Road in Brighton, which is the second biggest shopping centre area in Brighton, we walked. And we walked down to Preston Circus and past the Duke of York's cinema, then past the fire station, and there we were in the shops. And the Duke of York's is actually really famous, because the Duke of York's picture house opened in Brighton on this day in 1910. And it's renowned now as being the oldest continually operating cinema in Britain. And as far as I know, it's still there. It's still showing movies. I know it showed

0: my parents quite approved of cinemas somehow. I think they thought I might get corrupted by the kids' cartoons and stuff like that. So I never went. But yeah, the Duke of York's at Preston Circus in Brighton, renowned as being the oldest continually operating cinema in Britain. What it did during COVID, I've no idea. We won't get into that, eh? Coming up in a moment, Graham Kendrick and Moiwa. Oh, I tell you, there's a host of great performers on this next rendering of There Is a Redeemer. Stay tuned, it's coming next.
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We were River Songs and Graham Kendrick, There Is a Redeemer. So we've got just two more verses to read from 2 John. So tomorrow morning, guess what we're going to read? Yeah, you got it. 3 John. Okay, if you want to read it in advance and just get your head round it, that would be great. But yes, two more verses from the end of 2 John after this from Western Skaggs.

So John's conclusion to his second letter. I have much more to say to you, but I don't want to do it with paper and ink, for I hope to visit you soon and talk with you face to face. Then our joy will be complete. Greetings from the children of your sister, chosen by

0: The Lord says,
1: 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John chapter 6, verse 29.

That's Gene Hoskins here on Premier Christian Radio. Thank you for being with me this morning. I'll see you again tomorrow morning at the same time, 1 a.m. The Briscoes after the news.

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6: The top stories this hour. Donald Trump and Andy Burnham are going to have their first face-to-face meeting at the UN General Assembly in New York later. Ukraine and the escalating conflict in the Middle East are expected to be top of the agenda. When Mr. Burnham was mayor of Greater Manchester, he claimed the US president wouldn't be welcome there. But former advisor to the PM, Kevin McKeever, thinks the omens are good.
7: If you look at the history of who Trump gets on well with, first of all, Trump does very well and gets on with people in the room who are popular. And Andy's popular, right? But he also, for better or for worse, gets on well with down-to-earth men and people who are a bit blokey.
6: Meanwhile, the Prime Minister's confirmed the UK will provide military support to Saudi Arabia in its fight against Iran-backed Houthi rebels. Three of America's biggest news organisations are suing the Trump administration after being banned from the White House. CNN, MSN Now and Politico say the decision to revoke their journalists' access violates their First Amendment rights. A new book about Diana, Princess of Wales, written by her brother Earl Spencer, has been released today, with Piers Morgan threatening legal action over claims made about him. Swan Song includes allegations about the royal family and the media in the years before and after her death. Hannah Furness is the Daily Telegraph's royal editor.
8: What he has said about this book is that he wants it to be his version of Diana. So he believes that there have been untruths over the years. He's uncomfortable with some of other people's narratives. And ahead of the 30th anniversary of her death, he wants to tell his own. He described it as that it was going to be an openly a positive book.
6: The NHS is expanding Martha's Rule to all hospital emergency departments in England to help patients and families challenge staff and seek second opinions about their care if they want. It's named after Martha Mills, who died aged 13 after developing sepsis. And FIFA president Gianni Infantino says he's open to talks over reform at football's governing body. He's faced calls to step down after launching a failed plan to sell stakes in the World Cup. From Sky News, I'm Daisy Steele.
9: My name is Jean and I live in Bedfordshire. 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Just knowing I can tune in any

0: time in this present season of my life, while still adjusting to singlehood living, through Premier Christian Radio, God's presence in this very practical way has and continues to comfort, reassure, encourage, and reconfirm God's promises that He will never leave me or forsake me. He will strengthen me, and there is a continuing plan for my life to prosper and help and to give me hope and a future. 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
4: Now let's turn to the scriptures. We're going to look again at Philippians chapter 2 today, under the general title, Whatever Happens. And the theme today is, whatever happens, keep shining. Let me read to you from Philippians 2, verse 12. Therefore, my dear friends, as you have always obeyed, said Paul, not only in my presence, but now much more in my absence, continue to work out your salvation with fear and trembling. For it is God who works in you to will and to act according to his good purpose. Do everything without complaining or arguing, so that you may become blameless and pure children of God without fault, in a crooked and depraved generation in which you shine like stars in the universe as you hold out the word of life, in order that I may boast on the day of Christ that I did not run or labor for nothing. But even if I'm being poured out like a drink offering on the sacrifice and service coming from your faith, I'm glad and rejoice with all of you. So you too should be glad and rejoice with me. Now, Paul was not impressed by the condition of the society and the culture in which he lived. In fact, he called it, and I'm quoting verse 15 here, a crooked and depraved generation. Those words actually are very, very similar to the words that Jesus used to describe the generation in which he lived and to which he ministered. A crooked and depraved generation. Now, I think many of you, as you look at the culture that we live in, the society of which you're a part, have some concerns. If it is true that we live in a society, in a culture that has very, very severe problems, perhaps even we would call it a crooked and depraved generation, what should our reaction be? What should our reaction be? Now, let me suggest to you three possible reactions in this regard. One, of isolation and insulation from the society and the culture, One, to simply be part and parcel of it with some kind of minimal Christian profession imposed upon it. And the other, where I take my stand in the culture.

0: culture with an overwhelming desire to be an agent of change, to be the agent of God's working in it. Now, the question that now comes is, well, which is the appropriate response for the believer? And I believe that this passage of Scripture gives us the answer. This is what Paul says. He says that in the midst of this crooked and depraved generation, we should shine like stars in the universe as we hold out the word of life. In other words, the calling is not to isolate and insulate ourselves from it, is not to become absorbed and identified with it, but to become change agents in the midst of our society and culture who shine out like stars in the universe as we hold out the word of life. The first point that I want to make from this passage of Scripture is this. We are to keep shining as we work out our salvation. We are to keep shining as we work out our salvation. Secondly, we are to keep shining as we hold out the word of life. So, it's a very simple formula here. We shine out as we work out and hold out. We shine out as we work out our salvation and we hold out the word of life. Let's look at those two things. What does it mean to keep shining as we work out our salvation? Well, the first thing, of course, that's necessary if we're going to work out our salvation is to understand the reality of our salvation. Now, salvation is one of those sort of Bible words, one of those theological terms that occasionally finds its way into everyday speech. We might not be too sure what salvation means. One definition of it, a brief one, is salvation is the saving of mankind from the power and effects of sin. The saving of mankind from the power and effects of sin. Sin is not the bad things that other people do that we wouldn't do ourselves. Sin is something that infects and affects the whole of the human race. It is, quote, a malignant personal power which holds humanity in its grasp. And as a result of that, this personal power, this malignant power that holds humanity in its grasp, bursts out in a wide variety of acts that are sins, acts that are transgressions, acts that are iniquitous. But it's not just the acts that are sin. The real issue is that we are alienated from God and dominated by a malignant personal power. Now, salvation, by definition, is the deliverance from the power and the effects of sin. Now, Scripture teaches that salvation is available only because of the grace of God. What that means simply is this. Salvation is not available because of the activity of human beings. Salvation is available because of the intervention of God. That salvation is described in something called the gospel or the good news of Christ. That gospel or that good news is this, that God took the initiative to deliver humanity from this malignant personal force. And this is how he did it. He did it by Christ voluntarily as a perfect sacrifice, willingly dying in our stead, bearing the punishment of sin in order that God might be consistently free then to forgive sin. Not turn a blind eye to it, not say don't worry about it, but because it has been judged and dealt with in a substitutionary manner, God was free to forgive sin. Christ died as a sin offering and then rose again from the dead, and in his resurrection gives us a sense of the new power that's available in his resurrection life to break both the power of sin and the power of death. This is all salvation by grace, which we appropriate by faith. It is something that God has made available to us, extends to us, and by faith we receive it with thanksgiving.
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0: Into Telling the Truth, and we'll return with more of Stuart Briscoe in just a moment. 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Now, let's go back to Stuart's message, Keep Shining.
1: That's the reality of our salvation. Now, clearly, we can't work it out if we don't know what it is. But let's take it a step further. When we think in terms of salvation, we think in terms of it in three dimensions. Dimension number one, my salvation is the saving of me from the effects of my sin. The effects of my sin is that I am condemned before God. But salvation offers me forgiveness of my sins. God blots out the record and fully and freely accepts me as a forgiven sinner. He justifies me. And somebody has said that to be justified means it's just as if I'd never sinned. To be justified is just as if I'd never sinned. But there's a second dimension, and it is this. I commit sins because of this malignant personal power that holds me in its grasp. Perhaps nowadays we talk more of addictive behaviors. Well, that fits nicely into our love of psychobabble, but probably the better term is to think in terms of the dominating power of sin. But if you like addictive behavior better, that'll do for now. What it is saying is this: when salvation is made available to me, it is made available not only through the death of Christ, but through the resurrection of Christ. And the risen Christ, by the Holy Spirit, comes into my life to be a counteracting dynamic against the addictive powers, the addictive behaviors, so that they can be broken, so that I can be delivered from them. It's called salvation. But then there's a third dimension of our salvation, and it is this. All of us, in one way or another, have to face up to the fact that dying is ahead of us, and death is a certainty. Now, we say death and taxes are a certainty. Well, I don't know about taxes, but death certainly is. It is a certainty, which we try to blot out of our thinking. But the smart thing to do is to say, I need to be saved from the fear of death. I need to be saved from the uncertainty of death. And the resurrection of Christ shows me that death is not the end, that he came back from the dead. And in his resurrection life, he proclaims that he's opened a new and a living way into eternity. So it is possible for me to be saved from the fear of death. And I begin to recognize that death will be a brief passageway into eternal glory. So it is possible for me to say, I have been saved from my past sins. It is possible for me to be saved, and I am being saved from sin's power. And I can also testify, and one day I will be saved from sin's presence. It's called salvation. Now, we need to understand the reality of our salvation if we are to work out our salvation. Now, let me take this a step further. Not only is there a reality of salvation, but there is a responsibility

We have to be demonstrating the sheer practicality. We have to be demonstrating the reality of what God is doing in our lives. And it is our responsibility. Notice how Paul puts it. My dear friends, as you have always obeyed, not only in my presence, but now much more in my absence, continue to work out your salvation. Now we realize that Paul is talking about a matter of obedience. Once I have accepted God's salvation freely by grace, and I have received it by faith, now I have to work out as a matter of obedience that which he has imparted to me. It is imperative that I begin to shine out. As I begin to shine out, as I work out my salvation, this is what I am commanded to do. That is one of the most transforming dimensions of the love of God. How do I know? Jesus said so. If you love me, you'll keep my commandments. If you love me, you'll do what I say. Why do you call me Lord, Lord, and you don't do the things that I say? So we're called to a life of obedience, which means that we do it seriously, we do it conscientiously, we recognize that this is a continual thing, it becomes a habitual thing, we develop an attitude of submission and obedience, and we do it because we're loved and because we love the Lord. You say, well, it sounds even more overpowering now. Yes, but the balancing aspect is this. We work out our salvation because God is at work within us. If that was not the case, it would be an exercise in futility to tell us to live in obedience. God doesn't tell us to be obedient. God tells us to be obedient because he himself provides the resources that make obedience possible. We need to hold these two things in tension. And what are these two things? On the one hand, it's a matter of obedience. On the other hand, it's a matter of dependence. Obedience, dependence. You cannot

incredibly challenging. God is working in you both to will and to act. When God is allowed to work in you as you depend upon him, he'll be willing in your will. He will be desiring in your desire. He will be aspiring in your aspirations. He will be motivating in your motives. And not just giving you new aspirations and new motives, he is there working to will and to act. Now, let's look at this. Okay, as a matter of obedience, Lord, I will no longer go back to the things that for which I have been forgiven. Why in the world would I want to go back to them? I mean, what was the point of saying I've been forgiven these things in order that I may go back and enjoy them? Why did I want to be forgiven? Now then, if I say, as a matter of obedience, I will no longer go back to the things for which I've been forgiven, the people will see the change and I'll begin to work out my salvation and I'll shine out. By the same token, people who are very much aware of the addictive behavior in my life, what was it? What is it I'm addicted to? What is that controlling thing that probably everybody has at least one of? What is it? The power of the salvation is that which breaks the power of that controlling dynamic and begins slowly, relentlessly, inexorably to deliver us from it. And as that happens, we begin to work out our salvation. We begin to shine out. People say, what happened to you? And then as we look at the possibility of illness, we look at the possibility of death, we begin to deal with bereavement. Our attitude is different because we've been saved from the fear of death. And we know that it was simply an introduction to eternity, and our whole demeanor is transformed. And guess what? As we work out our salvation, it begins to show. We shine out. But the only way we can work it out is in obedience and dependence.

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1: We keep shining, secondly, as we hold out the word of life. Notice specifically what Paul says. So that you may become blameless and pure, children of God without fault in a crooked and depraved generation, in which you shine like stars in the universe as you hold out the word of life. The Greek here can mean hold on to or hold out. But the way Paul wrote it, he probably intended both. We are to hold firmly to the word of the gospel, which is the word of life. Do you think of the gospel as the word of life? What that means, firstly, is this, that the gospel is all about life as it's intended to be lived. Jesus said, I have come that you might have life and that you might have it more abundantly. What we're talking about here is holding out the gospel, the word of life. That is what life is intended to be. A lot of people don't know. Somebody needs to hold it out to them. The second thing is this, the word of life, the word of the gospel, the truth of Scripture, when it is embraced, begins to produce newness of life within us. We are changed from the inside out. I'll guarantee anybody who begins to take the word of life seriously will be changed. Their life will be different. People will recognize something is up. Something is going on. They'll be shining out as they are working out and holding out the word of life. But in addition to that, we then recognize that we will intentionally be taking steps.

whereby we are holding out the word of life to people. We're getting the word out to them. We are letting those who do not understand the gospel have the chance to understand it and embrace it. What does it mean to hold out the word of life?

0: going, how do you react? Do you say, well, I've got to protect myself and my family from this, and so you take steps to isolate and to insulate? Or do you simply say, well, I never noticed what was wrong with this culture. I'm a Christian, I go to church, but then the rest of the week, I just go and do my thing. I watch what they watch, I sing what they sing, I listen to what they listen to, I say what they say, I live how they live. I didn't even think about, oh, and then at the end of the week, I'll go back to church. But basically, I'm absorbed by this culture. Or do I say, God intentionally gave me the incredible privilege of being planted in this crooked and perverse generation in order that I might shine out like the stars in the universe as I hold out the word of life. Because you see, what we're really called to do is to shine out as we work out and hold out the truth.
1: 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Well, we're so glad you joined us today. 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

0: Revelation chapter 16, verse 1. And now with today's study, here's Pastor Chuck.
1: Let's turn to the book of Revelation chapter 16. In the 15th chapter of the book of Revelation, we had sort of the introduction to chapter 16. As we saw the seven angels in heaven who are given the seven final plagues, which complete the judgment of God upon the earth. And these seven angels came out of the temple, and they were clothed in pure white linen. And one of the cherubim gave to the angels these vials of wrath.

pour out upon the earth. The temple of God was filled with the smoke from the glory of God, and it was closed now to man. No man was able to enter in during the time that these seven plagues are being poured out upon the earth. So John said, I heard a great voice now coming out of the temple saying to the seven angels, go your ways, pour out the vials of the wrath of God upon the earth. And so the command, that awesome command, is now given from the temple of God. And these angels are dispatched with the seven final plagues with which God will smite the earth prior to the sending of his Son to take dominion and control and to rule over the earth. So the first angel went forth and poured out his vial upon the earth. And there fell a noisome and grievous sore upon man which had the mark of the beast, and upon them which worshipped his image. It would seem that God now makes a distinction, that this noisome, which literally is a running sore, a ulcer type of a sore that doesn't heal, much like one gets from radiation burns, that God makes a distinction between those who are faithful to him and those who have worshiped the beast and taken his mark. For the fact that it comes upon those which have the mark and those that worship his image does seem that God is now making a difference. We remember when God poured out his plagues upon the Egyptians, that God made a difference at that time, and that the judgments fell upon the Egyptians, but God protected the Israelites from those judgments. Though there was darkness over all of the land of Egypt, there was light in the camp of Israel. And God made provisions to protect his people. He had them put the blood upon the lintels and the doorposts of their house so that they would not be grieved with the loss of the firstborn, as were the Egyptians when the Lord passed through Egypt that night and killed the firstborn of the whole land. God making the difference between those that are his and those that are not his, and such is the case as this first angel pours out his vial and men break out with these horrible sores. The second angel poured out his vial upon the sea. Notice, first one touches the earth, the second one touches the sea. It became as blood of a dead man, and every living soul died in the sea. Just how God is to accomplish this is a matter of speculation, and as we study some of the natural phenomena of the past, we realize that there are many ways by which these things could happen. Emanuel Velikovsky, in his book Worlds in Collision, a book whereby his premise that he seeks to prove is that the planet Venus was introduced into our solar system within the last 10,000 years, within the period of recorded history. And according to his premise, the plagues that came upon Egypt were a result of a near miss with the planet Venus as it was coming in an erratic orbit into the solar system, that it passed close by the earth, that the earth was moved from its orbit that it had at that time. You see, they used to predicate time on a 360-day year. And then suddenly we started moving to 365 and a quarter, for we realized that that's how much time it takes for us to make our orbit around the sun.

But it is his premise that the 360-day year was a correct year. Of course, if you figured on a 360-day year, within, you know, 5 years, all of your seasons would be totally fouled up. And every, you know, 20 years or so, you'd have to, you'd be completely off in your seasons. So the 360-day year must have been an accurate calculation. But the 365 and a quarter, he does believe that the earth used to rotate in the opposite direction of it, of the present rotation. A lot of interesting things that he presents in that book challenges your thinking, but he does feel that the near miss caused a tremendous amount of debris to be brought into our atmosphere, and that as it disintegrated in our atmosphere, as the meteorites do, that they turned into a red dust that fell all over the earth, and as it fell into the waters, it turned them to a bloody red, as the waters in Egypt were turned to a bloody red and made undrinkable. Interesting premise. It is also interesting that one of the concerns that the scientists have today is that of a large asteroid perhaps getting caught in its orbit within the Earth's gravitational pull and being drawn to the Earth, and the tremendous devastation that would come if we would have a collision with an asteroid that was, say, 5 miles or more in diameter. There are several thousand asteroids in the solar system, most of them around the planet Jupiter. There is that asteroid belt, and they have calculated the orbits of many of these asteroids. Some 2,000 of them have an orbit that at some time is apt to interact with the Earth. So the chances of asteroids hitting the Earth are 3 in a million every year. So there have been in the past asteroids that have collided with the Earth. The crater that is out there near Winslow, Arizona, 3 miles in diameter. They feel that that was probably an asteroid. And they also feel that an asteroid of that size impacting the Earth is enough to tilt the Earth or push the Earth. In other words, you get, if it hits at the right angle, it would flip the Earth. The physicists who believe that an asteroid, such as one that hit in the desert in Arizona there, would have been capable of pushing the Earth so that suddenly, say we were living here in this pleasant Southern California climate, but if the asteroid would hit the Earth at the right angle, it could suddenly push us under the Arctic mass of air in just a, you know, in a minute's time. We would be under this Arctic air, and everything in a moment would be flash frozen. Instead of sitting in this balmy weather of 50 degrees or so, which it will go down to tonight, we suddenly would be in 50 degree below zero weather, and everything would just be frozen. And they believe that that's perhaps what has happened in the past, and that explains the mammoths that are frozen in Siberia. Who evidently at the time that this catastrophe took place were munching on tropical vegetation. For they, in cutting their stomachs open, found tropical vegetation in their digestive tracts. But suddenly they were frozen in place. And they feel that perhaps an asteroid hit and pushed the Earth so that it twisted, and an area that was once tropical was suddenly pushed under the mass of Arctic air and frozen in place. And so the change was not a gradual

will change, but sudden and catastrophic. And so, by what means God is going to bring to pass these judgments is left to speculation. What kind of phenomena? Whether it be an asteroid, giant asteroid? Who knows? There are some 18,000 meteorites that come into our atmosphere every minute and are burned up as they come into our atmosphere. Small particles of space junk that God has designed to dissolve, for the most part, as they heat up through friction, as they come speeding into the denser atmosphere around the Earth, and they of course disintegrate, or they burn out most of the time before they hit the Earth. Some of them hit the Earth, and you've probably seen some of the meteorites that have fallen and hit the Earth. But God is going to bring these judgments. By what natural phenomena, we do not know. It could be that God will bring to pass something man has not yet seen up to this point. But you can be sure it's going to happen. And whatever causes the seas to turn red like blood, and of course we've seen even here, during those years where we have what is known as the red tide, the plankton as it multiplies, that it gives the water a reddish hue. And of course, the plankton take the oxygen out of the water, and it's quite deadly to the fish, as the oxygen within the water is depleted by the red tide. It makes, of course, spectacular viewing. Whenever we have a red tide, I love to go down to the beach at night and watch the surf, because it looks like neon tubes. When the surf breaks, the plankton, which is a lot of has a lot of phosphorus in it, as the wave rolls, the phosphorus lights up, and it looks just like neon tubes lighting up in the ocean. And it's spectacular to watch, but it's horrible to swim in. The surfing, you know, is bad in a red tide, and it just, the water tastes horrible if you happen to get a swallow of it, and it's just not, your eyes really burn when you get water in your eyes in that red tide, but oh, how beautiful at night. And so it could be a massive red tide depleting the water of the oxygen, causing those souls within the sea to die. The third angel poured out his vial upon the rivers and the fountains of water, and they became as blood. So not only will the ocean be turned as blood, but also now the rivers and fountains of water, as did happen in Egypt, and the water became undrinkable. So when this happens on a worldwide scale, imagine what this is going to do to man when suddenly all of your fresh water supplies are polluted. They're about half polluted now. But in this particular plague, the water supplies being polluted, it's going to be devastating for man. And as the waters are turned to blood and made undrinkable, I heard the angel of the waters say, now, later on, we're going to have an angel standing in the sun. Here's an angel that God has put over the charge of the fresh waters. Interesting, these angels. They're going to be interesting persons to meet. I'm sort of anxious to meet the angel that God has given charge over me, to watch over me. And the Bible says, he shall give his angels charge over thee to keep thee in all thy ways, to bear thee up at any time, lest you dash your foot against a stone. And so it's going to be interesting to meet the angel that's been watching out over me. I want to know what happened to him on a few occasions. Sleeping on the job or something.
But that's all that. I forgive him. I want him to know before I get there.

there that I don't hold anything against him. But it'll be fun to meet him. Now, here is an angel that God has put in charge of the waters. And the angel of the waters declares, "Thou art righteous, O Lord, which art and wast and shall be, because you have judged thus." It just sort of right on, God. What a perfect judgment. You know, one thing about God is that his judgments are right. And here is the declaration of the righteousness of God's judgment. And all the way through this whole period of judgment, we find the voices that are declaring the righteousness of God's judgment. It is interesting that though through heaven there comes the continual testimony of the righteousness of God's judgment, this is the thing that many people are concerned about and worried about, is will God be fair? Would it be fair for God to condemn forever a man who never had the opportunity of knowing Jesus Christ? Would it be fair for God to condemn forever a baby who died without ever having known or heard or being able to make a decision, et cetera, et cetera, et cetera, on infinitum? Whatever God does will be absolutely fair. God will not be unfair. He'll not be unjust. You don't have to worry about that. And here, as God turns the fresh water into blood, the angel says, "Righteous, God, man." That's right on. "For they have shed the blood of saints and prophets, and now you've given them blood to drink. They deserve it." I mean, it's righteous, Lord. I mean, they've shed so much blood. What a righteous judgment. They like blood so much, give them to them to drink, you know. Righteous. "And I heard another angel out of the altar say, 'Amen, Lord God Almighty, true and righteous are thy judgments.'" And so the affirmation during the period of judgment of the righteousness of God's judgments. Abraham, when the Lord announced to him that he was going to destroy the cities of God, Sodom and Gomorrah, Abraham said, "Shall not the Lord of the earth be just?" You know, shouldn't God be fair? What if there are 50 righteous people in that city? Would you destroy the righteous with the wicked? Shouldn't God be fair? The Lord said, "If there are 50 righteous, we'll spare the city." But what if there are 40 righteous? 40 righteous will spare. What if there are 30? For 30, I'll spare. What if there are 20? What if there are 10? The Lord said, "If there are 10 righteous persons, we'll spare it for the 10. The angels got to the city of Sodom and found one righteous man. And so what did they do? They led him out and they said, "Hurry, get out of here. We can't destroy this thing until you're out." God is righteous. God is fair. The judgments of God are righteous and true. You can count on that. And the fourth angel poured out his vial upon the sun, and power was given unto him to scorch men with fire. And men were scorched with great heat, and they blasphemed the name of God. A lot of times we have the concept that if God would only send his judgment, that people would turn from their wickedness. That is generally not the case. When God sends his judgment, the righteous who have turned from the righteousness turn back to God. And we do read in the Old Testament where the judgments of God cause the righteous to turn to the Lord. But the judgments of God so often just harden the heart of the impenitent. And such is the case during the great judgment period. Rather than turning these people to the Lord, they blaspheme God. These
preachers who think that their sermons on hellfire and

judgment and brimstone and all, going to turn people to the Lord, are really not that versed in the scripture. For the scripture said, know ye not that it is the goodness of God that bringeth a man to repentance? That's the thing that really gets me. I know what I deserve. You don't have to tell me. But to tell me that God loves me and is willing to forgive me, willing to pardon me, willing to make me his child and to share his eternal kingdom with me, that's the thing that gets me and causes me to turn my heart and life to God and to change. The goodness of God leads a man to repentance.

0: Scripture. 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The Gospel According to Grace. 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
4: 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I love it. It keeps me focused on the Lord. And it's so inspiring. If you listen to the news, the general news and the media, it's so depressing. But I love the way your news bulletins just give the facts. They tell me what's going on in the world without having any distorted messages. I just love everything that there is to love about Premier, really. And I do recommend it to anybody new that I meet. And I've got a new Christian friend at the moment. She's just done the Alpha course, and I've recommended that she listens to Premier, because that would keep her focused on God. So I am so grateful to you all. I love you all.
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1: The very terms that Paul's using, terms that are speaking of exerting himself, he's going to exert himself. And this is something that I think maybe we have forgotten here in our comfortable version of Christianity in the West. We've forgotten that it takes exertion. It takes effort.
0: Today on Back to Basics, Pastor Brian continues his study in the book of Philippians. Join us as Pastor Brian concludes his teaching on Philippians chapter 3, verses 1 through 9, in a message titled, Pressing Toward the Goal. And now, here's Pastor Brian.
1: As you're tuning in today, as you're listening, and I would imagine that maybe there are a few people that would say, well, no, I'm fine. I've arrived. I am perfected, but we know that that's actually delusional. But for those who are without delusion, who recognize we haven't been perfected, we still need to keep growing. So what's the process? And Paul, he then goes on and he shares with us the process. And so he says in verse 13, he says, brethren, I do not count myself to have apprehended, but he says, one thing I do. One thing I do, or as the New English Translation puts it, I am single-minded. And that's probably a better way to understand it. Paul is singly focused on this. His goal is to do this. His goal is to go deeper with Christ. And he expresses it with, first of all, forgetting the things that are behind. Secondly, reaching forward to the things that are ahead. And thirdly, I press toward the goal for the

prize of the upward call of God in Christ Jesus. So I'm single-minded. This is my desire. This is what Christ has apprehended me for. And this is how I'm going to get there. I'm going to get there by, first of all, forgetting the things that are behind. This is such a, just the statement in and of itself is so powerful, because the statement tells us that this is a reality for the Christian. This is a reality for those who trust God. We, through the grace of God and the power of the Holy Spirit, we can actually leave the past behind us. Now, you know, so many people are bound up because of their past sins and failures. So many people are stuck. So many people cannot move forward because they can't leave the past behind them. They have no ability to do it. They don't realize that there's a God who can wipe away the past. They don't realize that there is a God who can forgive the past. They don't realize that there's a God who can heal from the past. But for the Christian, that is the reality. We can forget the things that are behind. Years ago, I was living in Britain, and I had a friend who attended the church I was pastoring there. He was a clinical psychologist, had a couple of earned PhDs. He invited me over one night. He wanted to sit down and talk and have some food together. I went to his flat, and as we sat there talking, he opened the Bible to this very verse, and he read it. He said, "Forgetting the things that are behind." And he looked at me and he said, "Is that really true? Can we forget the things that are behind?" And I said, "Well, it is true. This is God's word, and this is what he says." And he says, "You know, I'm a psychologist." I knew that. He says, "You know, I'm a psychologist." He says, "Our whole approach to dealing with people is all rooted in the fact that they can't really get beyond their past, or they got to just somehow keep striving and trying to do it, but it's probably impossible." And we both then rejoiced in the reality that the gospel gives us an opportunity and a power that is not found anywhere else, that we can forget the things that are behind. We can forget them because God's forgotten them. We can forget them because God's forgiven them. And we don't have to be bound by that. And so this is where Paul starts. He says, forgetting the things that are behind. And I want to say that that's both bad things and good. Now, obviously, we want to forget the bad things. And we want to forget the bad things because if I dwell on my past sins and failures, those things will prevent me from moving forward. But the good can also prevent me from moving forward. How is that? Well, the good can prevent me from moving forward because if I dwell on my past successes, I can become complacent and satisfied with less than all God has for me. So you see, even the good things in the past, we can't rest on those things. We can't dwell on those things. I mean, if anybody could have said, you know, I've done so much for the kingdom. I've done so much for Christ. I've preached the gospel. I've suffered for the gospel. He's writing this letter from, I'm imprisoned for the gospel. If anybody could have said, you know, I've done enough and I'm just going to rest now and just take it easy and live on my past successes. If anybody could have done it, Paul could have done it. But Paul says, I don't do that. You see, he knew that there was the human tendency toward complacency. And so he said, whether it's your failures or your successes, forget the things that are behind. Now, I'm not saying that we don't look back at our, you know, successes in the Lord and draw inspiration from that, but don't settle on the past. Don't settle that, well, because years ago I did this for God or I did that for God or I was so close to God that it doesn't matter now. No, it matters now. And so forgetting the things that are behind. And then secondly, Paul says, reaching forward to those things that are ahead. There's more God wants to do in you, and there's more that God wants to do through you. And even Paul saw that about himself.
reaching forward to the things that are ahead. Paul knew that there was more.

more. He knew that there was more service for God. There were more things for him to do for the kingdom. But he also, as I've already said, he knew there was more that Christ needed to do in him. He knew that his character still had flaws. He knew that in areas he still wasn't like Christ. And so what's he going to do? He's going to keep reaching. He's going to keep just moving forward and saying, Lord, I'm not going to let my past failures or my successes hold me back. I'm going to keep moving forward with you. I'm going to keep reaching. I think Paul was of the mindset that he knew that God rewarded those who seek him. And Paul would essentially say, I'm going to seek the Lord. I know that those things that I'm reaching for, I know that he's going to help me to attain those things. So Paul is reaching. Just the word itself, reaching, it kind of gives us a bit of a word picture that he's stretching himself. That's a good way to think of it. You know, sometimes we use that term, right? You know, sometimes I will even say that about myself. Man, I need to be stretched. I've become so comfortable or so complacent. I need to be stretched. And that's what we're talking about. Paul's reaching. I'm going to stretch myself beyond. I'm not going to just settle into this complacency. No, I'm going to reach further, reaching further, believing that God has more. Do you believe that? Do you believe that? You see, that's what we are to believe, that no, God has more. At this stage in my life, I believe God has more. I believe he has more for me as a person he's called into gospel ministry. I also believe he has more for me as a person. He wants to make me more like Jesus. I was just talking to Jordan, our executive pastor, and I was telling him how, you know, even at this stage in life, and even after all of these years in ministry, this season that we are currently in, this is a stretching season. I'm having to do things that I don't feel comfortable with. Areas that I would just as soon not even bother with, I feel like the Lord saying, step into it, just engage it. Don't worry about your discomfort. I'm going to stretch you. And that, you know, over my lifetime, I can look at many times where the Lord's called me to step up to a challenge because he basically said, I want to stretch you. I want to take you further than you think you can go. And so that's what Paul is doing. He's reaching, but then he goes a step further and he says, I press toward the goal for the prize of the upward call of God in Christ. So the very terms that Paul's using, he's using terms that are speaking of exerting himself. He's going to exert himself. And this is something that I think maybe we have forgotten a little bit about here in our comfortable version of Christianity in the West. We've forgotten that it takes exertion. It takes effort. You know, sometimes we're so afraid of falling into legalism, or we're so afraid of not operating in the grace of God. We think that, well, you know, I don't want to put forth too much effort. That might end up being a work. But we have to remember that grace is not opposed to effort. It is opposed to earning. So it's not opposed to effort. Dallas Willard said this. Grace is not opposed to effort. Grace actually empowers us to put forth effort. Grace is just simply opposed to earning. Paul's already addressed that. I've tried to earn my way into God's favor. I realized that was fruitless. And so I've counted all of that loss. So Paul's talking about putting forth effort here. I press toward the goal for the prize. This is a beautiful picture of Christ up ahead of us and above us, and actually bidding us to come further, to step up higher, to press forward, to reach him. And yet, here's the great truth behind it all. We do not do that through our own strength.
So think about Jesus. Think, just put yourself at, say Jesus is up further. He's up the path ahead of you, but also the elevation is quite steep. And there's Jesus, and he's bidding us to come to him. He's further and he's higher. He's above us and he's bidding us to come. So, of course, we have to take the step. We have to exert the effort. But the good news of the gospel is that he, by his Spirit, is present in us to strengthen us to take the step forward. He, by his Spirit, is alongside of us to help us and to pull us forward to himself. You see, that's the beauty of being a Christian. It's not simply that there's this ideal that somehow we are to try to attain, but we can never ultimately make it. There is an ideal, and the ideal is the life of Christ, but the Christ himself comes and indwells us and gives us his power to become like him. And this is really the difference between religion, and this is the difference between the relationship that we have with God through Christ. And so we must press toward the goal. We must press toward the goal. And this is a picture of spiritual discipline. And what Paul is saying is that he pushed himself to keep going deeper and deeper with Jesus. And we must do that also. He wanted to attain to the life out from among the dead. He wanted to live as much as possible with Christ likeness. So when he says, I press toward the goal for the prize of the upward call, that's it. The goal was to be with Christ and like Christ. You know, recently I listened to a conversation with a man named Rahil Patel. He was formerly a Hindu priest, and he wrote a book called A Hindu Priest Encounters Jesus Christ. And this was one of the most fascinating conversations I have ever heard, I have to admit, and a fantastic testimony from this Indian man. I listened to it on the Undeceptions podcast with John Dixon, a theologian from Australia. But in this conversation, there were so many amazing things about this conversation. But at one point, actually toward the end, John Dixon asked Rahil about the differences between Hinduism and Christianity. And he wanted him to kind of narrow it down to just the, kind of the essence. You know, what is the difference? And he said a number of things, but one of the things he said that was interesting is he said discipline. Now, he was born in England and grew up in the London area. But then at the age of 16, he went to India, and for 6 years, he trained to become a Hindu priest. And even in his life in London, he described the daily routine of the family as Hindus and the worship and all of that. And it was quite convicting, really, how the devotedness of this family, their devotion, it really put to shame the devotion of many Christians. So, but as he's talking about this, he says, you know, discipline was one of the things that he saw as a difference. And then he said this, and I'm sort of paraphrasing, but he said, discipline seems to be lacking in much of Western Christianity. He said, people think of discipline as punishment. And then he says, discipline can come out of religion's rigorous efforts to please God. Now, that was his experience as a Hindu. He went through all of these rigorous processes of fasting and deprivation and, you know, living in extreme conditions and all of this, which, you know, looks somewhat like a punishment. And it was through all of this that was motivated by his, or driven by his religion. He said, people oftentimes see discipline in that way. But then he said something that to me was so profound. He said, but discipline can also come out of romance. And then he went on
And he said,

Christian disciplines stem from encountering the tangible, available presence of God through Christ, a presence that satisfies every part of your being and longing to know that presence more and more. So he has a whole nother take on discipline. And he says discipline can come out of romance. And he briefly alludes to think of the discipline that you exercise in the early days of love. Think of how disciplined you were to do all that you could to be with that loved one and to seek to please that loved one. And I know for myself that it was a great illustration. I could think of many things that I did then in my zeal, in my new love for Cheryl that unfortunately, I don't do them today. But I could even think of some of the zeal and passion and discipline I had in the early days of my Christian life that maybe I am not so disciplined about today as well. But you see, discipline is not bad. And that's what Paul is talking about if it's motivated by the right thing. And the right thing is love. It's love for Christ because of the love of Christ. So discipline in the Christian life is not an effort to obtain God's favor, but a loving response to the favor we've been freely given in Christ, who loved us and washed us from our sins in his own blood. You see, that's why Paul said, I press, I discipline myself. I am going to put myself out. I'm going to stretch myself because I love Christ. And I love Christ because of his immense love for me. And so, my friends, this is, I think, a word for us today. Because I think that Raheel is right about this. I think in the Western church, we are part of the Western church, right? We are the Western world here in the United States and in Europe and, you know, Canada, Australia, you know, we're all part of this cultural thing known as the West. And what's happened? I think that there has been a complacency that has set in. And I believe, and I think others would testify that they believe the same thing, that God is using this present moment to wake us up out of our complacency and to get us to be serious once again about seeking Christ and pressing toward the goal and longing to be transformed into his image, to be more like Jesus. You see, that's really the goal. And as I said earlier, as much as serving the Lord is a wonderful thing, and that is part of it, but that's not all of it. I have to admit, I know plenty of people who have served the Lord, and yet their character is so far from Christ-likeness, and that is unacceptable. God wants to change us into being more like Jesus. And if that's going to happen, we have to exert some discipline. And so the Lord has given us this opportunity to just begin to seek him in fresh new ways. And I want to encourage that because that's what the Christian life is ultimately about. It's ultimately about knowing Christ, knowing him deeply and intimately, and being made more like him. And when we come through this season, how wonderful and powerful it will be to see the work that God has done in the lives of many. And as we gather once again, we gather with a fresh work of the Spirit in our lives and a fresh likeness to Jesus Christ. And that fresh likeness to Jesus Christ is likely to become a very attractive thing. You know, it's interesting, the man that I'm referring to, the Indian man, he said that at one period in his journey, he spoke to his guru and he mentioned that he said the Christians had some good things to offer, Christianity did. And the guru's response was, yes, they're very good at administration and things like that, but their character

0: character is very unappealing. And you think, wow, that kind of says it all right there. But you could never say that about Christ. You would say that, oh, the character of Christ is the most appealing of characters. Well, that's what he is wanting to make us into. But that's not going to happen unless we do what Paul said, unless we forget the things that are behind, unless we reach for the things that are ahead, unless we press toward the goal for the prize of the upward call of God. And remember, we do that not to earn God's favor. We do that because we already have his favor, because he favors us.
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0: 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And now, back with a final thought for today, here's Pastor Brian.
1: And so Paul, finally, he goes on, and in the concluding portion here, he basically in verses 16 and 15 and 16, he says, therefore, let as many as are mature have this mind. This is the mindset of the mature, he says. And if in anything you think otherwise, God will reveal even this to you. So God leaves the, or Paul leaves those who still need convincing. He leaves them with the Lord. And then he says, nevertheless, to the degree that we have already attained, let us walk by the same rule. Let us be of the same mind. So in other words,

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1: You see, the hypocrite does not want to be judged by the reality of what he is. He wants to hide behind, in the case of the Jew, his national identity, or his church affiliation, or his baptism, or his rule-keeping, or his morality, or the fact that he's a quote-unquote good guy.
2: Welcome to Grace to You, the Bible teaching ministry of John MacArthur. I'm your host, Phil Johnson. It's a fact, nobody is perfect. Everyone falls short of God's flawless standard, and God cannot let sin go unpunished. So the question is, how can you have a right relationship with God if you don't always obey Him? Consider that today as John MacArthur continues his study titled, Without Excuse. But before the lesson, wherever and whenever you hear Grace to You, you can be sure that God, through His providence, has engineered that opportunity for you

0: to hear biblical truth. I have an example of that. Here's a letter from a man named Resty. He writes, I inherited a system of works religion from my parents, but at age 18, I started to question that system. This questioning led me on a journey of discovery, a journey that ultimately led me to a deeper understanding of faith and the Bible. Years later, someone told me to check out WDCX Radio 99.5 FM in Buffalo, New York, and that led me to discover John MacArthur's verse-by-verse exposition, which in turn prompted me to start reading the Bible. Ultimately, this led me to purchase the MacArthur Study Bible, and after that, I bought the complete set of John's New Testament Commentary series. For 24 years, I have been driving for about an hour and 15 minutes to get to work every day. Despite the traffic, my coworkers notice that I arrive to work relaxed. My reason has always been John MacArthur and the Grace to You radio ministry. Listening every morning not only teaches my soul, but also has the power to transform my day. I'm at peace knowing that our faithful, almighty God is watching over me, and that gives me hope for the day ahead. I pray that our God will continue to use you in spreading his word one verse at a time. And he signs it, Resty. Well, thank you, Resty, for sharing your story of God's faithfulness in your life. And friend, I encourage you to join us in praying that God would continue using Grace to You to reach people like Resty across the globe, showing them how Scripture applies to their lives. Now, to help you apply the truth of Romans 2 to your life, here is John to continue his study without excuse.
1: The logic of our Lord is clear and convincing. You who condemn others prove that you know the law. And in your knowledge of the law, you condemn yourselves because you are doing the same things. The conscience that makes you aware of wrong in others writes your own sentence. Pretty devastating, isn't it? To the self-righteous, religious Jew and the moralist. He says you're just as bad as everybody else. You're just covering it up on the outside. And God will judge on the basis of knowledge. So the guy who comes along and says, man, I'm certainly not in Romans 1. Whew, I don't do that. I'm a basically good guy. I don't live that kind of a horrible life. I'm moral. I'm religious. I go to church. I've been baptized. I'm in the class. And maybe for whatever reason or another, restraining, but in the inside, is unrestrained evil. And you'll be judged for it. And you're not exempt because you're attached to Israel, and you're not exempt because you're attached to the church. Second principle of judgment. This is the principle of truth. Of truth. Verses 2 and 3. But we are sure, says Paul, that the judgment of God is according to truth against them who commit such things. The same things that are in verse 1, which are the same things that are in chapter 1. We are sure, oidomen, we know, and the word here, the Greek word for know, means to know something that is commonly known, that is patently obvious, that is known by external facts. I mean, it is an obvious, basic principle that judgment of God is going to be according to truth. Why? Because God cannot, what? Lie. And God is of truth. That's his nature. Shall not the judge of all the earth, says the Pentateuch, do right? But be judged according to the truth. In chapter 3, verse 4, let God be true, but every man a liar. God is true. That is his nature to be true. And he will judge everything with truth. In 9:14, Paul said, is there unrighteousness with God? God forbid. God never does anything that isn't right. God never makes any evaluation that isn't correct. And if you go back into the Old Testament, again and again and again, the truthfulness of God's nature is referred to. In Psalm 9, there's a great statement in verse 4. For thou hast maintained my right and my cause. Thou didst sit on the throne judging right.

8. Verse 8. And he shall judge the world in righteousness. There's also a great word in Psalm 96, verse 13. Rejoice before the Lord, for he cometh to judge the earth. He shall judge the world with righteousness and the peoples with his truth. God will judge according to the truth. Now, there may be distortion in our perception, but there is no distortion in God's perception. Nobody is exempt. God is going to look at it. God is going to see what is the truth, and God is going to judge on that basis. In Psalm 145:17, it says, the Lord is righteous in all his ways and holy in all his works. And that has to do with his works of judgment as well as any other works. I was just thinking of a verse in Isaiah 45:19. I have not spoken in secret in a dark place of the earth. I said not unto the seed of Jacob, seek ye me in vain. I, the Lord, speak righteousness, and I declare things that are right. See, God doesn't do anything wrong. He doesn't make any wrong evaluations. There is distortion in the human world, not in God's. There is something in us that wants to tend to exonerate us all the time, right? Oh, God would never do that. Oh, I'm basically a good person. Oh, it'll all be all right in the end. It'll all work out. Now, listen to me. We are so used to mercy that we trade on it. We are so used to God not killing us when we sin that we expect not to be killed. Yet, the Bible says the wages of sin is what? Death. Every time you sin, God has a perfect right to snuff your life out. But we are so used to mercy that instead of seeing it for what it is, we abuse it, you see. Oh, he's not going to kill me for that. It'll be all right. And he is so gracious. But instead of us, out of love, being grateful for his graciousness, we tend as human beings to trade on it and distort the perspective. Look at 1 Corinthians chapter 4, and I think Paul gives us a good word in verse 3. Paul says, with me it is a very small thing that I should be judged by you, or by man's judgment. I don't even judge myself. Now that is a marvelous admission. Paul is saying, look, it is not even an issue with me to be judged by men, because I am well aware that man's judgment is hopelessly distorted, that he cannot properly make an evaluation, that he does not make the right judgment because man lacks the knowledge of the truth. He does not perceive truly other people, and he does not even perceive himself. Paul even says, I don't judge myself. For when I know nothing against myself, in verse 4, when I can't even find anything wrong with me, that doesn't justify me. It just shows my inability.

confess the counsels of the heart. Man's judgment does not square with the facts, but God's does. And the problem with the moralist, you see, is the moralist thinks he is okay because, as Paul said to the Corinthians later, he is judging himself by himself. Listen to Hebrews chapter 4, verse 13. Neither is there any creature that is not manifest in his sight. Listen to this one. But all things are naked and opened unto the eyes of him with whom we have to do. Oh, man, does that put us in a vulnerable place? Every sin you have ever committed, you might as well have committed on a full-size screen in front of God. Every evil thought we have ever thought, every evil word we have ever spoken, every evil deed we have ever done has been done in full presence of God's awareness. And you know what he thinks about sin? He hates it. And we keep doing it right in front of him. Seeing then that we have a great high priest, Jesus, the Son of God. And then he goes on to say, let's come boldly. In other words, if we know we're exposed to God, then we better run to the one who can mediate between us and God, right? The Lord Jesus. God's judgment is not predicated on outward appearance. It is not predicated on profession. It is predicated on the real truth. Frankly, and this might give you a little insight, the hope of a hypocrite, the hope of a hypocrite is that God will judge him by something else besides the truth. That is the hypocrite's hope. If you're sitting in this church and you've never really given your heart to God and you've never come to Christ, but you're just kind of playing the religious game and you want to act religious and make people think you're religious and you're a part of the whole system, your basic hope is that you're not ever going to be judged on the truth, but that you're going to be judged on the lie you're living. But you won't. You see, the hypocrite does not want to be judged by the reality of what he is. He wants to hide behind, in the case of the Jew, his national identity or his church affiliation or his baptism or his rule keeping or his morality or the fact that he's a quote unquote good guy. But man looks on the outward appearance, 1 Samuel 16:7 says, and God looks on the heart. And he judges by knowledge. And if he does, then verse 3 follows. If God judges on the proper basis of knowledge and truth, thinkest thou this, O man, that judgest them who do such things and doest the same, that thou shalt escape the judgment of God? You think you're going to get away? When God judges on the basis of the truth and on the basis of your knowledge, and you show your knowledge because you judge others, and God knows you do the same thing you judge others for doing, you think you're going to escape when they're not? Guess again. Now that's preaching to the conscience, folks. That's to the quick. That's a direct hit personal application. Because the moralists and the Jews think they're going to escape. And then he says, do you think, and he uses the word logizomai, do you estimate or are you of the opinion or are you calculating that you're going to get away? When it's obvious to God that you must know the rules because you're condemning them in others, and here you are doing the same thing. And so what he's saying in verse 3 is, do you think, you, of all people who know God's law and condemn it in others, do you think you can break it and miss judgment? Look at Hebrews chapter 12, and I'll close with this passage. Hebrews 12, 25. See that you refuse not him that speaketh. For if they escaped not who refused him that spoke on earth, much more shall not we escape if we turn away from him that speaketh from heaven, whose voice then shook the earth. But now he hath promised, saying, yet once more I shake not the earth only, but also heaven. And this word yet once more signifieth the removing of those things that are shaken as of things that are made, that those things which cannot be shaken may remain.
Wherefore, receiving a kingdom which cannot be moved, let us have grace by which

which we may serve God acceptably with reverence and godly fear, for our God is a consuming fire. Now, what is he talking about? The comparison is with Israel at Mount Sinai. And he says, they didn't escape when they refused to hear him who spoke on earth. When they refused to hear the voice of God that thundered out of the mountain of Sinai. They didn't escape. That whole nation died in the wilderness. And if they didn't escape when God spoke from earth, when God speaks the gospel from heaven, do you think you'll escape when you don't accept it? How much greater judgment when God speaks from a heavenly throne than when he spoke from an earthly mountain? Our God will judge, for he's a consuming fire. In chapter 2, he says, if the word spoken by angels was steadfast, and that refers to the Mosaic law given at Sinai, if the law of Moses given by the angels was steadfast and every transgression and disobedience received a just judgment, in other words, if God judged those people on the Old Testament level who received the law, how shall we escape if we neglect so great salvation which was spoken by the Lord? I mean, if they were judged who denied a law spoken by angels, how much more will we be judged who deny a law spoken by Christ himself, who is greater than angels? That's a very important question. Only those things which are true about us are known to God. People around us don't know them. They know some of them, not all of them. You don't even know all of your innermost motives. For we're so biased in our own favor that we tend even to make good things out of bad things. But God knows. And you will be judged on the basis of the truth about you and on the basis of your knowledge. God will judge the moralist on those two bases. That's just 2 out of 6, folks. We haven't got you yet. For sure, we'll get you by the time we're done. You say, well, John, what do? If I look into my heart and I see in my heart that I'm not right with God, and I know the truth, and I'm playing the religious game, and I may be condemning the sin in others, and knowing that it's all boiling within me, and I've restrained it for the sake of my self-righteousness, and I know that God knows it all, and when God sees it all, he'll send me to hell. What do I do? How do I escape? There's only one place, and that's to run to Jesus Christ, because the Lord Jesus Christ has already paid the penalty, hasn't he? He's already received the judgment of God. When tribes roamed Russia, much as the Indian tribes roamed the Americas, the tribes which controlled the best hunting and the choicest natural resources were the tribes which had the strongest and wisest leaders. The single tribe which controlled the very best of the territory was the tribe with the most powerful and the most wise leader. One particular tribe maintained its control of the choice land because its leader was not only the most physically powerful, but the most wise of all. And the success of the tribe was due to the fairness and the equity and the wisdom of the laws this great leader gave and enforced upon his people. His word was law, and among his greatest laws were that parents must be loved and honored. He also said that murder was punishable by death and stealing was to be severely punished. The tribe was prospering greatly when suddenly a disturbing thing began to happen. Someone in the tribe was stealing. It was reported to the great leader that this was going on, and he sent out the proclamation that if the thief was caught, he would receive that severe punishment, 10 lashes from the tribal whipmaster. Stealing continued despite the warning, so he raised it to 20 lashes. It went on, so he raised it to 30 lashes, and finally he raised it to 40 lashes and knew there was only one person in the whole tribe that could survive that lashing, and that was him, because he was superior in strength. Finally, the thief was caught. To the horror of everyone, it was his own mother. The tribe was in shock. What was the leader going to do? His law was that in everything, parents were to be loved and honored.

0: but thieves were to be whipped. Great arguments arose on the day of judgment as it approached. Was he going to satisfy his love and save his mother, or was he going to satisfy his law and have her die under the whip? Because she could never endure that. Soon tribal members were divided and even making wagers on what he would do, and finally the judgment day came. The tribe was gathered around the great compound in the center of which a large post was driven into the ground. The leader's great throne sat in the place of prominence, and with great pomp and ceremony the leader entered, took his place on the throne, and the silence was deafening. Soon his frail little mother was brought in between two towering warriors. They tied her to the post. The crowd murmured in debate, will he satisfy his love at the expense of his law, or his law at the expense of his love? The tribal whipmaster entered, a powerful man with bulging muscles, a great leather whip in his hand. And as he approached the little lady, the warriors ripped her shirt off her, exposing her frail little back to the cruelty of the lash. Everyone gasped. Was the leader really going to let her die? He sat staring without moving. Every eye was darting from him to the whipmaster and back again. The whipmaster took his stance. His great arm cracked the whip in the air as he prepared to bring the first lash upon her. In every heart was the question, would he allow his love to be violated or his law? Just as the whipmaster started to bring his powerful arm forward with the first cutting stroke on that frail little back, the leader held up his hand to halt the punishment. A great sigh went up from the tribe. His love was going to be satisfied. But what about his law? They watched him rise from his throne, and he strode toward his mother. As he walked, he was removing his own shirt. He threw it aside and proceeded to wrap his great arms around his little mother, exposing that huge muscular back to the whipmaster, and then, breaking the heavy silence, he commanded, proceed with the punishment. Thus, both his law and his love were satisfied. The Bible says the wages of sin is what? Death. And the Bible says Jesus died for our sins. He satisfied his love. He died in our place. He satisfied his law. He died for sin. And if you come to Christ, the judgment you should receive, Christ takes in your behalf. What a gift.
1: 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Now for John MacArthur, I'm Phil Johnson. 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
3: Psalm 37, verses 7 to 13. Be still before the Lord and wait patiently for him. Do not fret when people succeed in their ways, when they carry out their wicked schemes. Refrain from anger and turn from wrath. Do not fret. It leads only to evil. For those who are evil will be destroyed, but those who hope in the Lord will inherit the land. A little while, and the wicked will be no more. Though you look for them, they will not be found. But the meek will inherit the land and enjoy peace and prosperity. The wicked plot against the righteous and gnash their teeth at them. But the Lord laughs at the wicked, for he knows their day is coming.
4: 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I've really enjoyed the uplifting testimonies.

0: how God brought them through challenges. There were moments in my life at that time that I was also going through some of the similar challenges that these people went through, and to hear someone come through it on the other side and testifying of God's faithfulness was really very encouraging and helpful for me to go through those moments of my life. I believe that premier stands for light. So the moment we allow light to shine, as the Bible says, when light shines, darkness cannot comprehend it. And so we need the light that premier carries. And this is how younger generation can know that there is a station that they can access when they feel discouraged and down.
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3: God will use any means to bring us into alignment with His will. In Jonah, He used a fish, and later used something even more surprising, a worm. Today on Turning Point, Dr. David Jeremiah wraps up his series, Jonah, the Runaway Prophet, with a look at how God used that tiny worm to make a big change in Jonah's heart. 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
4: Well, this is a surprising discovery when you read the book of Jonah. You aren't quite prepared for this part of the story. It sort of slips on your blind side, and there it is. God using a little worm to teach Jonah a lesson. We'll get to it in just a moment. You don't want to miss today's program. Hey, we are working very diligently to prepare you for the beginning of a new book that comes out in October. I haven't said much about it. There's a lot of stuff going on the internet from Turning Point about it. But the book is called The Battle for Your Soul, and the pre-sale is underway right now through October the 5th. You can get more information about it at our website, and we would like to have you involved in this. We'd love for you to have a copy of this book before it goes on sale in the bookstores. And we are really excited about the powerful message in this book. Here now is our interesting discussion of worm theology. Jonah chapter 4 is one of the most unusual endings of all of Scripture. If we were writing the story of Jonah, we would have probably quit at the end of chapter 3, the story of the great revival. That feels like the natural conclusion. But God doesn't stop there. No, God has more for us to learn. He gives us one more chapter, and before we're finished, we will see why that chapter matters so much. We notice, first of all, the passion of Jonah in the first verse of chapter 4. It says, but it displeased Jonah exceedingly, and he became angry. What was Jonah so upset about? He was upset because the city of Nineveh had repented from the greatest to the least, even including the animals, according to the text. There had been a massive revival led by Jonah, and he was upset about it. I can't imagine that. In his heart, if he'd been right, he would have been doing all he could to set up ways to move through the city and disciple all the new believers. He would have been like Barnabas in the New Testament. When God blessed his work, he summoned Paul to help him. He should have been running around calling all the other prophets that he knew, saying, hey, come on over here and help me get this thing going, because a lot of people are coming to God in Nineveh and we need help to help them get started right. But instead, Jonah was displeased and he was very angry. And the word anger in the Hebrew language is a word which means to boil or to burn. In other words, Jonah was hot. One commentator said Jonah's problem was that he had been concerned about his own reputation, because he'd been walking up and down through the city saying, in 40 days, God's going to destroy this city. And now that that wasn't going to happen, what would they think of Jonah? Or maybe someone said he was more concerned about God's reputation. He was looking out for God. How many of you know we don't have to look out for God? But he was looking out for God. You know, God's reputation is on the line.

He said he would destroy the city, and now he's not going to do it. I mean, here's the greatest revival in history, and Jonah is angry instead of rejoicing for what God has done. He's focused on what did not happen rather than celebrating mercy. He is troubled by it. He reminds me of the story of the prodigal son in the New Testament. In the first part in Luke 15, the prodigal demands his inheritance and he's going to the far country. This is what Jonah did when he ran away from God at the beginning. He went to the far country. He went to Tarshish. But here in chapter 4, Jonah was more like the elder brother. The elder brother heard the music and the dancing for the one who had returned, and he was filled with anger. And the Bible says he was angry and would not go in. He didn't go to the party. Jonah was like that. God sent this incredible revival, and Jonah wanted nothing to do with it. So after the passion of Jonah, we see his prayer. In the first verse was his passion, verses 2 and 3, Jonah's prayer. So he prayed to the Lord and he said, "Lord, was not this what I said when I was still in my country? Therefore I fled previously to Tarshish. For I knew that you are a gracious and merciful God, slow to anger and abundant in loving kindness, one who relents from doing harm. Therefore now, O Lord, please take my life from me, for it is better for me to die than to live." In verses 2 and 3, we see the prayer of Jonah. This is the second prayer of Jonah recorded in this book. The first one took place while he was in the belly of the whale. That was a little more intense than this one. That was a prayer of confession and repentance. But now Jonah is praying again, and this time, this self-righteous anger leads him to one of the most unusual prayers you will find in all the Bible. His prayer is both a confession and a complaint. First of all, the good part of his prayer, Jonah confesses what he knows about God. He said, "Lord, was this not what I knew when I was still in my country? I knew that you were a gracious and merciful God, that you were slow to anger and abundant in loving kindness, one who relents from doing harm." Jonah's problem wasn't what he didn't know about God. His problem was what he did know about God. In the first part of his prayer, Jonah explains why he was unwilling to go to Nineveh. His confession is centered on what he knew about God. He said, "God, you're gracious, merciful, slow to anger, abundant in loving kindness, and one who relents from doing harm." Did you know that this description, exactly like that, appears 7 other times in the Old Testament? Everywhere else, it is used as a source of comfort or hope for God's people. Here, Jonah used it as a source of frustration. From personal experience, Jonah knew that if the wicked people of Nineveh changed their attitude toward God, he would forgive them. And that is what made him angry. He did not want Nineveh to respond. He did not want them to be spared. He wanted them to be judged. He did not like the people of Nineveh. He thought their time to get what was coming to them was here. His problem was not what he did know about God. His problem was what he did know about God. He knew God was gracious, merciful, and compassionate, and that was exactly what troubled him. I have to point out, Jonah was happy about when God's compassion worked for him. He just didn't want it to work for Nineveh. You say, that's terrible, but think about this. You're driving down the highway, and on this particular day, you are speeding. You look in your mirror and you see a police officer coming and you glance at your speedometer and you realize you are guilty. But the officer passes you and pulls over the driver who's in front of you who's also speeding. And you are happy. You are glad. Jonah was glad when God passed over him. He was not glad when God passed over Nineveh. That was his confession, and he knew that to be true about God. Notice his complaint. His complaint was, "Therefore, O Lord, please take my life from me, for it is better for me to die than to live." Students of human behavior have often noted a connection between hatred for others and pity for yourself. Jonah's complaining prayer sounds very much like the prayer of Elijah.
under the juniper tree. Do you remember that story? Elijah had delivered God's message and

carried out his command, but he felt like a failure. Queen Jezebel had threatened his life, and he became discouraged, and he ran into the wilderness and found a juniper tree, and he sat down and began to pout. And 1 Kings 19:4 says, he prayed that he might die and said, "It is enough, Lord, take my life, for I am no better than my father's." The interesting difference between Elijah and Jonah is this. Elijah wanted to die because he thought he was a failure. Jonah wanted to die because he knew he was a success. If you look carefully at Jonah's complaint, you will see the core of his problem. Right in the text it says, "It is better for me." Oh, Jonah's problem was spiritual myopia. All he could see was what was better for himself. Everything else was measured by how it affected him. He did not have the heart of God for others because he was consumed with himself. And when you look around today, it's not hard to see a bit of that same spirit. It's made its way into the church. Stay around long enough and you will hear someone say, "I'm not going to do that because my needs aren't being met." Huh. That kind of thinking is self-focused, and it often leaves your needs unmet because God's way is different. As you care for others, he takes care of you. If you want a friend, you got to be a friend. If you need encouragement, you got to encourage someone else. If you want to be valued, take time to value others. When you focus on others, you'll often find that your own needs are met along the way. But Jonah didn't understand that. He only saw what was best for Jonah, and now he's sitting there overwhelmed with self-pity, asking God to take his life. We come to the fourth verse and the probing of Jonah. By all standards, God was going to put Jonah to death right there. I mean, he deserved it. He deserved to die. God had pursued him, corrected him, used him, and now Jonah stood in open defiance of God. Have you ever thought about what would you do with Jonah if you were God? We probably wouldn't have anywhere near the patience God had. If God had dealt with him strictly in justice, Jonah would have been finished. But instead, in kindness and patience, God reached out to him. And I love what God does. He teaches us a lot about how to deal with people. He doesn't accuse him. He asks him a question. Let me just say, that's a good way to interact with people when you're in a point of contention. Questions are better than accusations. Here's what God said. "Jonah, is it right for you to be angry?" Question makes a man examine his own heart. But you know what happened? Jonah didn't even answer him. You can look far and wide. He was so angry with God, he didn't even respond. Instead of repenting, he sank deeper into self-pity and he went out to find a place to pout. So we go from the probing of Jonah to the protest of Jonah in verse 5. "So Jonah went out of the city and he sat on the east side of the city. There he made himself a shelter and he sat under in the shade till he might see what would become of the city." Now, folks, this is really interesting. It is obvious from the text that Jonah was still hoping God might destroy Nineveh. God sent a revival and Jonah's going out to watch and see if God doesn't come through and wipe them out, because he went up and down the city saying everything about God destroying the city. If God was going to do it, Jonah wanted to have a good place to watch, so he got himself a good seat. He went to the east side of the city, found a vantage point, settled in to see what would happen. Two expressions in this verse reveal his heart. First of all, the Bible says he went out. He left the presence of God. He walked away from the revival. He turned his back on what God was doing. All around him, people were repenting, crying out to God, seeking forgiveness. Everywhere Jonah looked, he could see the evidence of God's mercy and grace, and he could not stand it, and he did not want to be a part of it. You say, how could Jonah be like that? And yet, we've all seen it. When God begins to move, and when lives are changed, and people are saved, or there's something going on in your high school that's amazing, a lot of people stand back and they criticize and they'll say stuff like, "That's way too emotional for me." Or, "People are being pressured." Or, "That's not real." And to be sure, not everything that looks like a revival is actually a revival, but Scripture calls us to be discerning. But sometimes that discernment can turn into a critical and cynical spirit.
where we question everything and we trust nothing, and before long we find ourselves like Jonah. We miss out on what God is doing. So he went out, but the scripture says he sat down. He chose a place east of the city. He built a little shelter to protect himself from the sun, and he sat there with a defiant spirit. You can

almost hear him saying, "All right, God, I'm here, now do it. You said you would destroy this city. I told them you would. Now bring it down. I'm not leaving until you do." That was Jonah, sitting outside the city waiting for judgment when God had chosen to show mercy. Jonah just couldn't stand it. He hated the Ninevites so much. Verses 6 through 8 of the fourth chapter show us Jonah's preservation. God is now going to start to work on Jonah again, one-on-one. And let me suggest to you men and women that when God works on you, he's got an incredible inventory of stuff he can use to work on you. I mean, he is in control of the whole universe. And it's amazing what God is going to do to work on Jonah. It's an amazing story. And the Lord prepared a plant and made it come up over Jonah that it might be shade for his head to deliver him from his misery. So Jonah was very grateful for the plant. This is the second time God has prepared something for Jonah. Back in the first chapter, the Bible says he prepared a great fish for Jonah. Now he's preparing a plant for Jonah. He's got a couple more things to prepare later on. Most people believe this was a fast-growing vine like a castor oil plant with large leaves that provided shade. And the plant grew quickly because God prepared it. And when it spread its leaves over Jonah and gave him relief from the heat, the Bible says Jonah was very grateful. The King James Version says he was exceedingly glad. Isn't that interesting? The first time in the whole book that Jonah is happy. He was exceedingly angry in verse 1. He's exceedingly grateful in verse 6. And in verse 9, he's exceedingly angry again. He's mad, then he's glad, then he's mad again. He's a man driven by his emotions. And what made him happy? A plant. That raises a question. What makes you happy? Because what brings you joy often reveals the condition of your heart. Happiness comes in many forms. Sometimes it's a house, sometimes it's a car, sometimes it's a hobby, a possession, something we enjoy, and if we're not careful, we become attached to those things. But notice what happens next. The Lord gives and the Lord takes away. Blessed be the name of the Lord, right? But as morning dawned the next day, God prepared a worm, and it so damaged the plant that it withered. And it happened when the sun arose that God prepared a vehement east wind, and the sun beat on Jonah's head so that he grew faint. Then he wished death for himself, and he said, "It is better for me to die than to live." The Bible says that God prepared a worm. It attacked the plant, and it withered. The shade was gone. Then God prepared a scorching east wind, and the sun beat down on Jonah's head until he grew faint. God prepared the fish to redirect Jonah, but to correct Jonah's heart, he prepared three things: a plant, a worm, and a wind. And Jonah lost his shade. Now he's sitting in the heat, the wind blowing against him like a furnace, and the comfort God gave him has been taken away. And once again, Jonah is angry. And the text says he would rather die than live. We are not so different from Jonah. We get attached to the plants in our lives. And when those things begin to take the place of God, the Lord has a way of dealing with us. God prepares plants and God prepares worms. If we will not release those things to him, he knows how to remove them, not to harm us, but to teach us. Notice the pouting of Jonah in verse 9. Then God said to Jonah, "Is it right for you to be angry about the plant?" And Jonah said, "It is right for me to be angry even to death." Jonah was mad, then he was glad, and now he's mad again. But notice this, at least now he's talking to God, because last time he wouldn't even answer him. The last time he would not even answer God, and now he responds and he says he has the right to be angry even if it kills him. And this reminds us of Jonah's real problem from the beginning. Jonah knew a great deal about God, but he did not truly know God. He did not understand God's heart. Through all of his years of ministry, he had never grasped the depth of God's love and mercy.

0: And the pity of Jonah in verses 10 and 11. Now watch this. God used Jonah's experience with the plant to teach him a lesson. And I got to tell you something. If you don't believe God is wise and you don't believe God knows how to do what he does, just listen to this. But the Lord said to Jonah, Jonah, you've had pity on the plant for which you have not labored, nor made it grow, which came up in a night and perished in a night. And should I not pity Nineveh, that great city in which are more than 120,000 persons who cannot discern between right hand and left, and much livestock? Jonah had pity on something that had no soul, no life beyond a moment, yet he was angry that God would pity a city full of people. God reminds him that Nineveh was full of people, including many children who were too young to understand right from wrong, along with many animals. In other words, Jonah, you care about a plant. Should I not care about people? Should I not care about children? Should I not care about a city full of life? The contrast is overwhelming. The plant lasted a day. Souls of people are for eternity. The loss of a plant is nothing, but the loss of a city would be devastating. This was a defining moment for Jonah. God was exposing his heart. Jonah, you had no compassion. You obeyed, but you did not care. You spoke my message, but you did not share my heart. As we bring this series to a close, I want to ask you just a few questions. But first, notice something. This book begins in an unusual way, and it ends the same way. The final verse is a question, and it is never answered. It just sort of hangs out there. It lingers so that every time you think about Jonah, you hear that question. Jonah, you had pity on a plant. Should I not have pity on a city? That question is meant for all of us. Here's my question. Number one, is comfort more important than compassion? God was asking Jonah, is your comfort more important than my compassion? Jonah was wrapped up in his shade. He was focused on his own comfort. He was ignoring God's heart for people. We enjoy the things that God gives us, and rightly so. He provides for us and cares for our needs. But when those things become so important that we no longer have time for God, something is wrong. When our lives are consumed with what we have, we lose sight of what matters. It's a simple test. If it all disappeared tomorrow, would you still want to serve God? This is not about how much you have. It's about whether what you have has you. Question number two, is the material more important than the spiritual? There's a big misunderstanding about this. Most people think the material is the real life and the spiritual is sort of the not real life. But the opposite is true. The material is temporary. The spiritual is eternal. The spiritual is reality. Third question, is the temporal more important than the eternal? The plant was temporary. Jonah was focused on the plant. It had a one-day lifespan, and it was gone. The people of Nineveh were eternal. God's heart was stirred for people, especially for those who were vulnerable and unaware. This is the heart of God. And we are called to live with eternity in view, to care for souls, to invest in lives, to see people the way God sees them. I've told you many times, there's only two things that are eternal. Only two things are going to survive the ultimate on this earth. One of them is the Word of God, and the other are the souls of men and women. Where are we putting our emphasis? The message of Jonah is not just about obedience. It is about compassion. It is about aligning our hearts with God's heart. God is saying, I have a great heart for people. What about you? What about me? God needs to reinvigorate our hearts for his purpose. Our goal should be to go to heaven and take as many people with us as we can. When we have that compassion in our hearts, God can use us.
1: Amen. Well, I hope that's what's in your heart. And if it is true that it is in your heart, it will be in your life. And it will be evident in what you do every day. We are at the end of our discussion of the book of Jonah. We'll have some incidental messages on other things between now and the first of the month. But if you have enjoyed the study of Jonah, be sure to get the study guide and the CD package from Turning Point. Go to davidjeremiah.org, and there you will find all the information you need to get these products shipped to your home, and you can use them in many ways going forward. The reason I say that today with urgency is we don't talk about these individual studies except when they're on the air. And it'll be some time before we do Jonah again, I promise you. So if you're interested in this book, this is the time to take action. Have a wonderful day. We'll see you next time right here on this good station. I'm David Jeremiah. Thank you for listening.
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3: There's something in all of us that longs to see wrong made right. We wait for the guilty to be held accountable, for the innocent to be vindicated, for the scales at long last to balance. But justice in this world often seems slow in coming. Maybe you're waiting on God to settle the score. Have you wondered if God knows, if he'll ever step in and set things straight? Today on Insight for Living, Chuck Swindoll arrives at the resolution of Job's long ordeal. And in Job's redemptive story, there's hope for us all.
4: We turn to the last chapter in the book of Job, if you will, please. I'll begin reading at verse 5. I am undeterred in this process. Since I'm speaking on justice today, I think it's appropriate that I go on here. Job 42, verse 5. We will only have about 5 more Sundays in the book of Job, and then I'll come to the end of the book for you. Job 42, 5, I have heard of you by the hearing of the ear, but now my eye sees you. Therefore,

0: About after the Lord had spoken these words to Job, the Lord said to Eliphaz the Temanite, "My wrath is kindled against you and against your two friends, because you have not spoken of me what is right, as my servant Job has. Now, therefore, take for yourselves 7 bulls and 7 rams, and go to my servant Job and offer up a burnt offering for yourselves. And my servant Job will pray for you, for I will accept him, so that I may not do with you according to your folly, because you have not spoken of me what is right, as my servant Job has." So Eliphaz the Temanite and Bildad the Shuhite and Zophar the Naamathite went and did as the Lord told them. And the Lord accepted Job. The Lord restored the fortunes of Job when he prayed for his friends, and the Lord increased all that Job had twofold.
1: 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Chuck's titled today's message, "Finally Justice Rolls Down."
0: There is something wonderfully satisfying about justice. We love it when right is rewarded and when wrong is punished. No one is better at either than the living God, who is all fair and all knowing. When his justice rolls down, it is always right. One of the reasons Christians love to learn about future things is a part of the future things deals with rewards that are promised God's people. Those rewards are sometimes specified for us in prophetic books of the Bible. For example, there are crowns that are promised the faithful. Not just one or two, but there are 5 specific crowns, and they make quite a study when you go into the New Testament and learn of the rewards that God has for his own people as we stand before the judgment seat of Christ, which is set forth in the 3rd chapter of 1 Corinthians. You may remember singing as a child that little gospel song, "Will there be any stars in my crown when at evening the sun goes down?" Actually, the lyrics are fanciful because the Bible never promises stars in one's crown, but it does promise crowns. And there's something wonderfully satisfying about knowing that individuals who may have been ignored or even worse, mistreated, sometimes martyred for their faith, that they will not be forgotten, that justice will roll down. They will be rewarded. God will not forget or overlook them. Justice has a flip side as well. Those who do wrong will suffer the consequences for the wrong. And there's something inside all of us that finds a satisfying relief when we hear that wrong was dealt with. We even have the phrase, brought to justice. A close-to-home illustration comes to mind. 3 weeks in October of 2002, a sniper was on the loose in the mid-Atlantic states. There's hardly a person hearing me right now who has not followed the story of the mass murders. 10 of them, as people were cowardly and brutally shot at random, coming out of malls or getting into their cars or pumping gas or getting off of a bus. From somewhere, someone had the audacity to kill in cold blood. Cynthia and I have a friend who lives about a mile from where the first shot rang out. He's a federal judge. And he said to me just this past week when we talked about it that there was a sense of terror that stretched across those communities as they couldn't find the killer or killers. And then it seems they have been found. And if they are in fact the ones they shot out of the trunk of their cars, causing their deed to be all the more cowardly and unfair. And something inside us is incensed by that. We live for the day that they will be brought to justice, and ideally that they will be killed for their deeds. So we wait. We're pleased that they've been captured, and we're grateful that justice

has rolled down yet again, or it soon will. I came across a very interesting statement in the little book of Amos just this week. Amos, just before the book of Obadiah, or just after Joel. I know it's hard to find. Let me just cut to the chase. It's page 1409 in my Bible. Maybe not in yours. It's over in the Minor Prophets, and you've probably not turned to Amos and maybe ever in your life, but right in the middle of the book, this prophet who was making the indifferent rather uncomfortable with his prophecy represents the words of the Lord when he says, 5:21, I hate, I reject your festivals.

offer up to me burnt offerings and your grain offerings, I will not accept them. He's quoting the Lord. I will not even look at the peace offerings of your fatlings. Take away from me the noise of your songs. I will not even listen to the sound of the harps. Let justice roll down. Don't you like the way that reads? Let it roll down like water. And then in good Hebrew poetic fashion, the statement follows that intensifies it. Let righteousness, like an ever-flowing stream, roll down. It's been a long time coming, says the Lord, but remember, I am just, as one man wrote, the mills of God grind slowly, yet they grind exceedingly small. Another in our day put it this way, all God's accounts are not settled at the end of every month. Eugene Peterson in The Message renders this passage in words that probably will seem a little more current to you and me. I can't stand your religious meetings. I'm fed up with your conferences and conventions. I want nothing to do with your religion projects, your pretentious slogans and goals. I'm sick of your fundraising schemes, your public relations and image making. I've had all I can take of your noisy ego music. When was the last time you sang to me? Do you know what? I want justice, oceans of it. I want fairness, rivers of it. That's what I want. That's all I want. You're hearing justice in these words of passion. God ultimately brings people into account. You know, the problem is that he's often so slow in doing it. I heard of one of the Puritan prayers, very brief for a change, for a Puritan. And he simply said, "Oh Lord, hurry up." Don't you say that sometime

and deal with whatever, or reward these people. Why do we say that? Because we want justice. You know what? It's how he made us. We are like God when in our righteous walk we long for justice. He's pleased with justice and equity and fairness. I am pleased to tell you that in the story of Job, justice finally rolls down. This man who did not deserve the boils that covered his skin, or the loss of his business and home and family and happiness, ultimately gets them back, and gets them back in multiplied fashion, as we're going to learn. And those who made his life even more miserable hear from the Lord about that too. He does not overlook either. Our faithful God rewards the righteous, and he also disciplines the unrighteous. Back in Job 42, we were forced to move along rather quickly in our last message, and we finished before I was through. That happens somewhat regularly. And I want to go back briefly and pull from it some lessons that I don't want you to miss, because I think they will help us in the living of our lives as Job finally sees it through a couple of interesting illustrations with, you remember, the hippopotamus and the crocodile? Remember that strange, those strange examples the Lord uses in chapters 40 and 41? Finally, it dawns on Job what the Lord is getting at, that his plan is profound, that his reasoning is right, that his ways are higher than we can ever understand, and Job waves the flag of surrender and says, I back away, I retract, and I repent. I said things I shouldn't have been saying. I spoke about things I knew nothing about, and Lord, please know, my heart is yours, and I place myself at your disposal. When you get to chapter 42, those are Job's words in verses 2 through 6. And I pulled from these verses four lessons that I want you to remember. And they go with us toward the end of the story. Job says, verse 2, I know, he's speaking to the Lord, I know that you can do all things and that no purpose of yours can be thwarted. You can do all things and no one can hold you back. Here's the lesson I learned from that. God's purpose is unfolding, and I cannot hinder it. Some of you need to hear that. I do not know the details of your circumstances, but surely in a group this large, there must be some pretty tough situations. There are some pretty severe needs. And you may begin to wonder if this is getting out of control and God really is absent. Remember the principle, God's purpose is unfolding, mysterious as it may seem, and I cannot hinder it. You will discover before I'm through with these four that the whole focus is on the Lord. It's not on life. It is on the Lord. It's not on others. It is on the Lord. It is not on the difficulties. It is on the Lord. Now, the second comment Job makes is in verse 3. Who is this that hides counsel without knowledge? Sort of a self-confession there. Therefore, I have declared that which I did not understand. I would render the next things too deep for me, which I did not know. Here's the second thought. God's plan is incredible, and I will not comprehend it. I hope after the study of Job that you make a point in your life of reminding yourself regularly, things are happening that I cannot hinder, things are happening I will never comprehend. If you will tell yourself enough, you will find a peace you've never known before. The lack of peace comes when we try to make sense out of everything that is occurring and try to make it fit our human logic. And we forget his ways are higher
than our ways. His plan is

0: deeper. His purposes are far more profound. We cannot hinder them, and we will not comprehend them. Let it rest. Let it be. It's okay. You don't have to know to have peace. You have to trust to have peace. Now, the third principle is in verses 4 and 5. Hear now, and I will speak. I will ask you, and you instruct me. He's talking to the Lord. I will ask you, Lord, and you, Lord, instruct me. I've heard of you by the hearing of the ear. Now my eye sees you. Third principle. God's instruction is reliable. I dare not ignore it. God's instruction is reliable. I dare not ignore it. I think I should warn every one of you that because you place yourself under the teaching of the Word of God, as I do, we are accountable. When you hear principles such as this, and then either ignore them or disobey them, there is a consequence that'll follow. There's sadness in place of relief. There's a discouragement in place of a sense of fulfillment. His instruction is reliable, and therefore we dare not ignore it. This isn't just a religious exercise. This isn't just another way to spend a Sunday morning. This isn't just an empty pastime that we do out of habit. It is a time of allowing His truth to filter into our gray matter and impact us so that our attitudes and our actions and our words change to fit His, to fit Him. You see him? You see Job? That's what he does in verse 6. Therefore, since your purpose is unfolding, since your plan is incredible, since your instruction is reliable, I retract. I pull back from a number of the things that I said, things I used to believe. I repent in dust and ashes. This is saying to us, God's way is best. I must not resist it. God's way is best. I must not resist it. That did it. When the Lord heard Job's heart, as these words reveal his heart, when the Lord saw the humility and the openness and the teachability of Job, mercy kicked in and grace flowed down. In fact, the Lord decides to use Job in the process of restoring these friends who have gotten so far off track. That's another point. You will be amazed at how the Lord will use you in others' lives when you adjust your ways to His ways. You will be for them a refuge, a point of hope, a reason to go on, a source of strength, a calming presence. You will be that and so much more to those who lack the things that you now possess by His grace. So the Lord hears His servant say that, and He then turns His attention to the three friends. Before we go to this section, He doesn't mention Elihu by name, probably because Elihu, the last of the friends, was more right than the others, probably was more on target, though his heart needed a little adjustment at times, and his pride needed to come down a few notches. He was not guilty as Eliphaz and Bildad and Zophar were, and that's why the Lord addresses them directly. Before I go there, let me give you a statement. Life is all about our God. Life is all about our God. Will you say that with me? Life is all about our God. If you, sounds simple, maybe sounds silly, but if you will repeat that every morning when you get up, it'll make a difference in your day. Because from the earliest years, we think life is about us. My comfort, my space, my rights, my will, my career, my salary, my plans, my health. Life is not about that. It is about our God. And as he works his way and will and purposes through us, it is amazing when we get on track how absolutely delightful more of life can be. Now, I'm not saying you will be free of any trials. I'm not saying difficulties will leave you by the tons and you'll never know what it is to be depressed or discouraged. That's not what I'm saying. You're only human. I'm just saying the way you've been living will not be the way you will live when you focus on the fact that life is all about your God. Job sees it. These other men don't. They're standing in the background frowning with their arms folded, wondering why the lightning isn't striking Job and the Lord isn't vindicating them for what they said. Boy, are they in for a surprise. It came about after the Lord had spoken these words to Job, verse 7, that the Lord said to Eliphaz the Temanite, "My wrath is kindled against you and against your two friends." Stop. I know you want to go on, but stop. I love that. I love it that the Lord says, "You made me angry. Your words were wrong words, your actions were wrong actions, and I have a wrath that is kindled over what you have been doing." You know why I love it? Because I was reared in a world that taught Christians should never be angry. If you are angry, you are sinful, and you need to confess it, that you got mad. It's a little bit more complicated than that, honestly. I mean, if the Lord can show a wrath that is kindled, surely there's a place for anger. The Lord Jesus driving those people who were desecrating the temple out of the temple as he plaited together those leather thongs and made them into a whip and drove them out. You can't tell me, he said, "Now, gentlemen, I'm a little uneasy about what I'm seeing here. When you have time, would you clean up the mess and be on your way?" He drove them out of the temple. I would love to see a picture of that. Got his sleeves rolled up and he is swinging that whip. And I think that is fantastic. Those Pharisees saw him coming toward him. It was like, "What is this?" But he's never done a sin in his entire existence, so it couldn't have been sinful. It was a righteous indignation. Something's wrong if you don't get mad over that. The Lord God says, it's not a temper tantrum here. It's not a sudden overreaction as he pitches a fit. Hey, this has been a long time coming. He's been standing back, waiting and waiting. Finally, he reaches the limit of his tether. I'm not talking about an out-of-control rage. I'm talking about a justifiable anger that comes from the heart of one who is holy in God's case.
1: Righteous anger from the heart of a holy God. It's a side of the Lord we don't often pause to consider, isn't it? He's patient, slow to anger, waiting and waiting. But he's also just, and he won't let wrong stand forever. Well, there's more to this story Chuck Swindoll wants to show us, and we urge you to keep listening to Insight for Living. Chuck's titled this message, "Finally Justice Rolls Down." The Old Testament book of Job provides a shocking picture of human suffering. Many of the images are pitiful, frankly, and seem so unfair. But that's the way life is, right? Sometimes it feels like nothing more than an endless sequence of unwanted surprises. And yet, even still, Job deliberately chose triumph over tragedy. For this reason and more, we encourage you to get better acquainted with Job by using the practical Bible study resources Insight for Living offers. 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

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I'm John Pantry. 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
11: Hello, I'm Kelly Valencia. Andy Burnham will meet Donald Trump for the first time in New York later as world leaders gather for the UN General Assembly. Ukraine and the escalating conflict in the Middle East are expected to dominate their talks. The Prime Minister's promised a pragmatic relationship with the US President, despite being a vocal critic of him.

0: in the past. But Conservative leader Kemi Badenoch says Mr. Burnham has some catching up to do on foreign policy.
1: I wish Andy Burnham all the best with his first meeting with Donald Trump. The US is our most important security ally. We do need to have a relationship with the US. And I hope he's moved on from when he was mayor of Manchester and was saying that he wouldn't have Donald Trump visit there.
0: Meanwhile, the Prime Minister has confirmed the UK will provide military support to Saudi Arabia in its fight against Iran-backed Houthi rebels. An RAF Voyager will provide air-to-air refueling for Saudi jets, but only on defensive missions. Andy Burnham says the deployment will be time-limited and is intended to help protect regional stability and vital trade routes. Sky political correspondent Rob Powell has more.
2: The UK role will be fairly limited from what Andy Burnham, Prime Minister, has said. It will be completely defensive in its nature, but even within that, you're not talking about the type of defensive action that we saw against Iranian drones earlier in the year when UK troops were shooting down drones. This is more limited than that.
0: In other news, Catholic charities are calling for greater protection and greater dignity for people seeking asylum in the UK. The groups have handed a petition to Prime Minister Andy Burnham. They want to see the right to asylum restored, stronger protections for refugees, and an end to immigration detention. The Bishop of Lincoln has resigned while an investigation into an allegation of sexual assault continues. Right Reverend Stephen Conway was arrested in February and suspended from ministry after a safeguarding complaint. Police say the investigation concerns an allegation that a man was sexually assaulted between 2018 and 2025. His resignation takes effect on the 1st of October. Pioneer of the Alpha Course, Reverend Nicky Gamble, is standing for election for the Church of England's legislative body. The General Synod makes decisions affecting the whole church, including worship and national rules. It has 478 voting members. The former Vicar of Holy Trinity, Brompton, says he believes evangelism should be at the heart of the church's leadership. He is one of 37 clergy candidates competing for 14 places. The results are due on the 19th of October. And a new book about Diana, Princess of Wales, written by her brother Earl Spencer, has been released today, with Piers Morgan threatening legal action over claims made about him. Swan Song includes allegations about the royal family and the media in the years before and after her death. Hannah Furness is the Daily Telegraph's royal editor.
3: What he has said about this book is that he wants it to be his version of Diana. So he believes that there have been untruths over the years. He's uncomfortable with some of other people's narratives.

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1: Well, today, England will be mostly dry and bright. Wales will see a mix of sunshine and cloud. Scotland will be cooler with some cloud and showers, while Northern Ireland will have a largely dry day with sunny spells. London is expected to reach 24 degrees Celsius. And that's your latest from the Premier News team. 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
3: A very good morning and welcome to your Tuesday. Esther Hyam with you for Inspirational Breakfast, but not entirely as you know it, because it is our Transmission Appeal. 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You don't have to pay a bean, but it does cost money to produce. And that's where you come in. If you're listening, if you're praying, if you're enjoying what you're hearing, if it's fueling your faith in some way, then would you consider making a financial gift this morning? Because every single pound is very, very precious to us, and it's very precious to God as well. So we're going to be finding out what Premier means to listeners like you this morning. We're going to hear stories of lives transformed and changed, of faith reignited, of faith found for the first time as well, through what God is doing on the airways through Premier Christian Radio. And it's an opportunity for you to give your gift right now as well. So here's what we're doing this morning. For the first 15 gifts of £100, a generous friend of Premier Christian Radio is going to add another £50. So you give 100, they give 50 altogether. The value to Premier is £150. That means someone else has the opportunity to switch on and hear Premier in their car. It means we keep going for that little bit longer. 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That's a 50% increase on your giving. That's a pretty good return by anyone's measure. Will you be the first to give this morning? Will you get our giving off to a great start? It's really very, very simple to do. If you can't quite face talking to anybody right now because it's only 7 minutes past seven on a Tuesday morning, that's fine. 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So how about it? Premier.plus or 08000 74 77 77 to be the first to give this morning. We're so grateful. Thank you.

0: Well, the crowd really liked that one, didn't they? Tris Tomlin with God of Wonders at 12 minutes past seven. This Tuesday morning, welcome if you've just joined us. This is a very special show. I'm so glad you've switched on your radio to join me, Esther Higham, this morning. Because it is our premier transmission appeal, your gifts making such a difference to impact not just your life, not just your neighbour's life, but lives all around the nation and even beyond, because we know we have listeners all around the world now, thanks to the glories of technology. But here's what we're doing right now. £50 will be added to the first 15 gifts of £100. That's happening just till 7:30. So I'm still waiting for the first person to say, I want my gift to premiere boosted by half. That's what's happening right now. Literally, your gift will go half as far again. You give £100 and a friend of Premier Christian Radio is going to put £50 on top. The icing on the cake, if you like. The cake is your £100. The icing is their £50. 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At 8 o'clock, we'll give you the weather forecast. 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
1: 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I'm the same. 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But I just think that everything we have comes from God, and we will never want for anything anyway, because he always takes care of us. 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
0: Thank you so much, Christine, for telling us what Premier means to you. Take the plunge, go for it, she says. 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That's what an anonymous friend in London listening this morning has already done, getting involved with the giving and saying, I'm always

listening to Premier, you've always been encouraging me spiritually. Don't you want to encourage someone spiritually? That's what your gift does this morning. It keeps us on air to bring you that teaching, that worship music, our time of prayer, all of those things to fuel up your faith on a Tuesday morning. If you give right now, your gift is going to go even further. Someone's just jumped on the phone. Good morning. Thank you for calling. You could join them as well because there's a line open for you right now. Here's the number. Are you ready? 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Your gift will go half as far again right now.

of me. Lovely stuff from Big Daddy. We've at 19 minutes past seven this Tuesday morning. 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In our current challenge, your gift is going half as far again. £50 is being added to the next 13

0: gifts of £100. That's happening till 7:30, so you want to get in on it now. Francis is in. Thank you very much, Francis. Henry from Bolton, thank you for spreading the gospel and the word of God. Thank you very much for your gift, Henry. £50 was added onto your gift of £100. 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Premier.plus, Premier.plus. 08000 74 77 77. You can give right now. You don't have to wait for me to stop talking. You don't need to be polite. I don't know what you're doing. Hopefully you're giving at premier.plus or 08000 74 77 77. Now, one of the joys of our appeal weeks is the chance to chat with listeners about what Premier means to them. And I'm delighted to introduce you to Carol, who's listening in London this morning. Morning, Carol.
1: Good morning, Esther.
0: How are you feeling this Tuesday?
1: Very well, thank you, by God's grace. Yes, not too bad at all.
0: By God's grace, that's a great way to put it, isn't it? So, sometimes we forget that, aren't we, that we're given a new day each day. Tell me a little bit about your life with Premier. When do you listen? What does it do for you?
1: Well, I've been listening to Premier Radio ever since the beginning of the 90s when Premier started. And I've always found it very informative, and I've enjoyed listening to the music and the various discussions and conversations that, and teachings as well that you've been bringing to the program, and it's been amazing. And I even found myself listening to Premier when I was away in the Middle East, actually, in Saudi Arabia of all places, and really was refreshed spiritually and encouraged as well while I was over there.
0: That's amazing that you could even find Premier in the Middle East. Was that on the Premier Plus app?
1: Yes, I did, with the app. And coming back, I came back in July of this year and continued listening to Premier, and it has continued being a real blessing to my life and also to my family as well. We listen 24 hours a day, more or less. 24/7, we have Premier upstairs and downstairs and all over the place.
0: We'll have to get you a loyalty card. Why did you feel, because you've been a listener and a supporter over all these years, 31 years it is now, why did you feel to give during this appeal? I think your gift came in yesterday, and thank you very much for it, by the way.
1: Yeah, no, it's because Premier has been such a blessing to me and to my family, to my mother, who sadly passed away, and to so many of my friends that I know that do listen to Premier Radio. But not only that, I think that it's so important to have the witness, really, of, you know, of God's word and to his music, the songs that he lays on his servants' hearts, to really continue to be a blessing to this country and to other believers who listen to Premier.
0: Thank you so much. And where do you go in Scripture? Do you find instructions or inspiration on how to give in the Bible?
1: Yes, well, I mean, the Bible tells us, you know, to give, you know, willingly, and not to give, you know, sort of by force, you know. So it is important. I mean, the Lord gives us so much. So.

0: capacity that might be. And I do just believe that it's definitely doing that with Premier Radio.
1: Carol, thank you so much for joining us this morning. Thanks again for your gift and for your encouragement. Keep on listening. Don't go anywhere, will you?
0: This time I won't. I'll miss the Lord Sims. Thank you so much. Thanks again.
1: God bless. Carol listening in London this morning. Her gift came in yesterday, and that sense of the blessing that Premier's been to her and her family over 31 years. She's been listening since the very beginning. Well, if you want to join Carol in the giving this morning, please do. We want to get this morning off to a strong start in this Premier transmission appeal. Your gift keeps Premier broadcasting the hope and love of Jesus to the UK and all around the world. Isn't that incredible? That in a country where it's illegal, I think, to evangelize, you can still get Premier on the app. You can still listen to Premier, even in difficult countries in the Middle East. I'm really encouraged by that this morning. I hope you are as well. So listen, there's still plenty of space for you to get involved with our current challenge. £50 is being added to the next 13 gifts of £100. Now, we've noticed across the years that £100 is the most popular giving level. It's nice, a nice round number, and that seems to be the way that people love to give. We can put £50 on top of that this morning, thanks to a generous friend of Premier Christian Radio. 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
1: Yeah, very exciting week this week here on Premier Christian Radio. It's our Transmission Appeal. The boring bits, we've got big bills to pay at the end of the month because it's a very expensive business running a running three radio stations, all the digital apps and everything else that you get for free from Premier. That's the boring bit. The exciting bit is the lives that are changed, the faith that is fueled. Imagine, and maybe this is you this morning, you're driving, you're on your way to work, you're thinking about all the things on your to-do list. Maybe you're praying into a challenging situation, but you've also got a friend who's traveling with you, who's encouraging you, praying for you, giving you inspiration from the Bible. That's what Premier is about. And that's why your gifts are so vital this morning. And right now at 7:30, just want to make a bit of space for you if you're listening and you've got a bigger gift to share. We were absolutely delighted yesterday, I think, in the course of Inspirational Breakfast, had at least two gifts of £1,000. A little later on in the morning, a generous friend was able to invest £5,000 into God's kingdom work here at Premier Christian Radio. And I just want to make space right now, if that's you, if you've been blessed by God in some way, maybe you've been thinking and praying about where to tithe the money that's come in. Maybe you've had a great year financially in your business and you're thinking, where can I invest some money in the kingdom? Well, we know not everybody can do that, but if you can do that and you're listening right now, then now would be a very good time to give that bigger gift of £500, £1,000 or more. Like I say, we had a £5,000 gift yesterday morning. It just helps us get to that target so much quicker. It gives on behalf of someone else who just can't give right now financially. They can give time, they can give prayer, but they can't give cash funds. If you can help in that way this morning, then please do get in touch. Can I invite you to take part in that with one of those bigger gifts? £1,000, £2,000, maybe even £5,000. We would really love your help with that this morning. 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The spl-

0: 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I support it to allow others who rely on it as maybe their main or maybe even their only resource for Christian connection and teaching and worship. It's about supporting the outreach. Jesus taught us that we should give and give freely, give willfully, give where we can. So there's those that can. Please think about it. Pray about it. This is something we've been told to do. We've been asked to do. And it's such a privilege to be able to do this, certainly for those that can't and rely on this service for their Christian connection. So please, if you can, please give.
1: 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Here's why your gift is important. This message just in from Sharla along with her gift today.

family and friends hear worship, prayers and encouragement all day long. Thank you for Premier for ministering into all of our lives every day. That's worth giving into, right? That's worth supporting, isn't it? Whether you're supporting in prayer, supporting us by telling your friends about it as Sharla does, or whether you're able to support financially with your gift, that is well worth giving into, I think, my personal opinion, and Sharla's as well. Here's the great news, though. This is a very, very, very good time to give. 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Just think of the impact of that. More families like Charlotte's being ministered to right throughout the day and the night. 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

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Thank you very much to a friend in Romford. Your gift has been doubled. They've given monthly, actually, which is still possible if you prefer to do it that way. That's not a problem for us. Victor in London, thank you so much for your gift this morning too. I benefit spiritually from the scriptures being read, the sound teaching and the songs, especially during my commuting routines. That's the thing, isn't it? In the morning, you need your routines. And I know that for many of you, like Victor, tuning in the morning is just the thing that kind of gets you up and going and out of bed and ready for your day. Such a privilege to do that. Do you know, I sometimes wish I could really see what's happening in people's lives, in your life, as you get up. And I don't want to snoop. Don't get me wrong. I don't want to be snooping on you. I don't want CCTV cameras. But I'd love to get a sense of what God is doing around the nation and beyond at this time of the morning, as you're tuning in, as you're fueling up on God's word and on those encouraging stories of what God is doing around the world. I think if we could see what God is doing in each and every minute of the life that's being broadcast on Premier Christian Radio, we'd be so thrilled, we'd be so amazed, we would be frankly gobsmacked, and we'd be throwing money at it. But often we have to give in faith, trusting that my £100 is going to make a difference in someone else's life. So would you give in faith this morning as well, that God is at work? He is moving by his spirit and he is at work, and we're hearing every day of the stories of God at work through Premier Christian Radio. All of that happens because of your giving, because of your investment. And right now, your investment goes twice as far, because all gifts, every single gift, no matter how small or how large, is being doubled, right up to the value of £1,550. 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You'd use up all the match fund, but we would be extremely happy. 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You'll be joining friends in Romford, Southampton, Doncaster, Orpington, Swindon, all over the country. People are giving. 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

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Those are the three words you need to hear right now. 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
4: 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In my Father's house are many rooms. 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I am going there to prepare a place for you. 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
6: Hello, I'm Kelly Valencia. Andy Benham will meet Donald Trump for the first time later as world leaders gather for the UN General Assembly. The Prime Minister says he will seek common ground and told reporters the two men have already found a connection during the

0: profile Trump will like Burnham. Let's see.
1: Meanwhile, the Prime Minister has agreed to give defensive air support to Saudi Arabia in its battle with Iran-backed Houthi rebels. Andy Burnham says he's agreed to a request to help Saudi jets defend energy infrastructure. Defence Minister Luke Pollard says the country is a good friend to the UK, especially when it comes to national security.
2: Saudi Arabia has been supportive of the wider efforts that have helped protect our economic security in keeping oil and gas and energy flowing from the region. So that's the reasons why collectively this request that we received to undertake defensive actions is one that we've approved.
1: In other news, Catholic charities are calling for greater protection and greater dignity for people seeking asylum in the UK. The groups have handed a petition to Prime Minister Andy Burnham. They want to see the right to asylum restored, stronger protections for refugees, and an end to immigration detention. The Bishop of Lincoln has resigned while an investigation into an allegation of sexual assault continues. Right Reverend Stephen Conway was arrested in February and suspended from ministry after a safeguarding complaint. Police say the investigation concerns an allegation that a man was sexually assaulted between 2018 and 2025. His resignation takes effect on the 1st of October. Pioneer of the Alpha Course, Reverend Nikki Gumbel, is standing for election to the Church of England's legislative body. The General Synod makes decisions affecting the whole church, including worship and national rules. It has 478 voting members. The former vicar of Holy Trinity, Brompton, says he believes evangelism should be at the heart of the church's leadership. He is one of 37 clergy candidates competing for 14 places. The results are due on the 19th of October. And Princess Diana's brother's new book, Swan Song, is out today. The memoir has been serialised in the Daily Mail. Earl Spencer claims the king reacted to his ex-wife's sudden death by saying, "We'll forget her soon enough." A palace spokesperson responded saying, "Grief can cloud reason." Royal commentator Jenny Bond says this is all likely to be taking its toll on His Majesty.
3: It is damaging, obviously, and you sometimes wonder how much more an elderly man can take. You know, he's had the Andrew scandal, he's had Harry and Meghan, he's had cancer, and now he's got this. I think it's very hard for the king to take it all.
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1: And across the nations today, England will be largely dry with a mix of cloud and brighter spell and some warm sunshine in the south and southeast. Wales will see a mixture of cloud and sunshine with generally dry conditions and temperatures reaching the low 20s. Scotland will be cooler and cloudier with rain moving into the northwest later today and temperatures around the high teens. And in Northern Ireland, it will mostly be a cloudy day with brighter spells before rain arrives from the northwest later with temperatures around 19 degrees Celsius. That's your latest from the Premier News team. 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
6: A very good morning to you. It's Tuesday, the 22nd of September. 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Premier wouldn't exist, simply put, without your gifts and your investment into God's kingdom work. So would you consider being part of the giving this morning at premier.plus or 08000 74 77 77, 08000 74 77 77, where gifts are coming in from listeners like Lucy, who says, "I listen to Premier almost every morning. I enjoy the music, especially on Sunday mornings. We would miss it if it wasn't there, and that's why it's important to donate." Thank you very much, Lucy, for your gift of £100, which we've noticed is the kind of most popular level of giving.

giving. So we absolutely would love it if you could join Lucy in a gift like that right now. But here's the thing. Not everybody who loves Premier and who relies on Premier can give to Premier. We hear from so many people who maybe are in their later years. We hear stories from people who really are housebound right now due to illness or just their age. We hear from folk, maybe you're one of them, who can't get to church on a Sunday. Like Lucy loves listening on a Sunday morning because for her, that's her worship, that's her church. We heard yesterday from someone listening in prison, because you can listen to Premier in prison. We heard of someone who was able to get Premier Christian Radio in Saudi Arabia. Those are just some of the people who love and rely on Premier, but they can't give financially right now. And that's why just every so often we put out a call for someone to give a leadership gift, the gift that's giving on behalf of other people, the gift that's recognising that some can't give and can only pray. Is that you this morning? Has God blessed you financially in some way and you could just invest a bigger chunk into God's work through Premier? We had a couple of gifts of £1,000 yesterday. That was really amazing. We had a gift of £5,000, I think, later on in the morning. Is that you? Could you invest into God's work here at that level? £1,000, £2,000, maybe £5,000. Don't let me put a lid on it. Maybe more. Would you consider doing that right now? We'd love to give you a Premier Bible as a thank you present to remind you of your investment into Premier Christian Radio. But if that's you this morning, not everyone can do that. But maybe you can. That bigger gift helps us get to the target so much further. 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Thank you.

0: So I've been struggling for quite a while now. I've had something happen in the family and I lost myself. And I turned DAB radio on and I found you guys. Listening to you, I was like, this is amazing. You've actually got me through my day. I honestly feel like I found God. I kept seeing signs. And I basically was like, how can I help? What can I do as a single mum with two kids? And I thought to myself, oh my gosh, I can give up two coffees a month just to give to a good cause. And that's exactly what I've done. And I'm just so grateful that you guys are there when I turn my radio on.
1: 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There's not even a coin for 0.3 pence. That's how little it is. Could you spare that? 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And the even better news is that will be doubled if you give right now. 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

19 minutes past 8 this Tuesday morning. Mary in Spilsby, are you in the garden or are you in the kitchen? That's what I want to know. Because Mary gave a gift of £100 earlier. Thank you very much for that. She says, Premier means a lot to me. I put it on in the morning at 6am. Whatever I'm doing, gardening or in the kitchen, the radio is on all the time, lifting my spirits and blessing me in my everyday life. I think it's a garden day today, don't you think, Mary? And please do take us with you. We'd love to journey with you. Whatever you're doing, we want to go with you as well. 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Lines are open right now. Let me check. Yeah, there's space for you. We're going to hear from Pat Barrett in just a moment. Let's get three of us on the line to give our gifts of £100 and see them doubled. Somebody has already given this morning and got involved. A friend listening in Croydon. Shout out to Croydon this morning. Your gift of £100 has been doubled. 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

0: worship to build you up this Wednesday morning. No, Tuesday morning. I'm a day ahead of myself. Look at that. It's Tuesday morning. It's Esther Hyam with you. 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Let me ask you a question though. What is it you love about Premier? What is it you would miss if Premier wasn't on air? Why do you come to it in the mornings, for example, if you're a regular listener at this time? What is it you want from Premier? What is it you expect to get when you tune the dial or press the button or command your smart speaker to pray Premier Christian Radio? Well, let's listen to what it means to Andrea.
1: Premier's become quite important to me because it's a sort of background now to my retirement. I recently retired, and I find that I need to be topped up all the time. And you can go to church and you do your scripture and things, but then life just gets in the way. And I find that if I go to friends who aren't Christians, the opportunity to go to church just isn't there. And then it might not be your church group week. And I just find I get a little bit detached, and it's a sort of touchstone for me. I can sort of feel topped up. I hear a sermon. I just get inspired. And I suddenly realized I would be quite upset if

0: reminder. And on a daily basis, we need to touch stones, touch faith, and touch the Word of God.
1: Amazing stuff from Andrea there. The more we give, the more we get back. That's God's economy. And maybe you've noticed that as well, that especially when you've given in a way that kind of surprises you a little bit, quite often you find that God gives back to you in other ways, not always financially. We can't guarantee that, that's for sure. But when we give, we get back from God. Just 3 pence a day. That's what your £100 gift is over the year. 3 pence a day. You can't buy anything for 3 pence these days. You can't even buy a penny sweet for 3 pence. But £100 makes a huge difference to us, and it makes double the difference right now, because a generous friend of Premier Christian Radio is giving £100 on top of your £100 gift. 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Here's how you do it. 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Let me just check for you on our switchboard. One person on the line right now. Why don't you join them? They could do with a friend. 08000 74 77 77. 08000 74 77 77. Your £100 gift over the course of the year is just 3 pence a day. 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I don't want you to miss out on this opportunity, so do get involved right now. 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
1: And this is a very good time to be giving to your Premier right now, because if you're able to give a gift of £100 right now, it will be doubled by a friend of Premier Christian Radio. 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The next song is the final song of this opportunity. So do get involved right now. Thanks to a friend in Nottingham listening this morning, your gift of £100 has been doubled. It's been matched. Hallelujah. Great stuff. Another friend in Tunbridge Wells this morning, your gift of £100 also doubled. Thank you very much. You say you find the Christian news really informative and you're enjoying our new Journa app as part of my daily devotional. If you haven't downloaded that and had a look at it, Journa, like journal, but without the L at the end. Journa. That's a new daily devotional app from Premier. Do have a look at that. It comes recommended by a friend in Tunbridge Wells. Mary in Great Missenden, thank you for pitching in with your £100, which also got doubled. So you see what's going on here. 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

0: So I'd came out of a Christian sect after many years and was wondering and trying to explore the full breadth of Christianity and the body of Christ. And whilst exploring and dealing with that situation, I remember getting a new DAB dub radio and just tuning it in. And then it fell upon Premier Christian Radio, which, having come from that sect, was a revelation because he kind of opened up my world.
1: 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Friends in Rushton, Leicester, Salford, Nottingham, and Tunbridge Wells have been giving in the last hour. 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Now, we've crunched some numbers here, and I gather that we're running a little bit behind from where we need to be this morning. It's a very important fundraising week for us to make sure that we end this month really well, so we can pay the big bills that have to be paid if you're running a radio station, or three radio stations, in fact. So we're running just a wee bit behind. And this is where your gift could really make a difference. 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

Luke Helen Roth with Up and Alive. 13 minutes to 9 o'clock. 13 minutes left to have your gift doubled. 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I think we're just crunching the numbers as the gifts are coming in at premier.plus, premier.plus, 08,074,77,77. Thank you very much to a friend in Ryde on the beautiful Isle of Wight. Lucky you, enjoyed the sunshine today. Thank you very much for your gift of £100, which was doubled. A friend listening in Pembroke Dock. Now, is that in Wales? I think it might be. Thank you very much. Your gift of £30 was doubled. 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There is room for your gift, and there's room to double your gift. Yep. Every single gift will be doubled up to the value of £1,770. I mean, you could use up all of that in one go if you've got that to give. 1,770. Thank you very much. 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So you're very welcome to do that. 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

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You're going to need that number to call it, to give a gift of any size, no matter how large or small, and to see it doubled. To see it doubled. There's £1,275 left to use up. Don't want to leave any of that hanging as we go to the news at 9 o'clock. 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But this is the number you need. 08000 74 77 77. 08000 74 77 77. 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

0: Thank you, Sabella in Wellingborough. 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But we've got to be doing it now as we go to the news. If you're on the line or on the phone as we go to the news at 9 o'clock, you'll be included in this. So don't miss out to have your gift doubled right now. There is plenty of people on the line. You'll still get through 08000 74 77 77. 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
4: Romans chapter 5, verses 1 to 5. Therefore, since we have been justified through faith, we have peace with God through our Lord Jesus Christ, through whom we have gained access by faith into this grace in which we now stand. And we boast in the hope of the glory of God. Not only so, but we also glory in our sufferings, because we know that suffering produces perseverance, perseverance character, and character hope. And hope does not put us to shame, because God's love has been poured out into our hearts through the Holy Spirit, who has been given to us.
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6: Hello, I'm Kelly Valencia. He once claimed he'd refuse to meet the US president, but Andy Benham will sit down with Donald Trump for the first time later. The prime minister is in New York ahead of the UN General Assembly. He says he'll seek common ground. Defense Minister Luke Pollard says the Middle East conflict is a key concern for the government.
7: The Prime Minister has spoken to Donald Trump a number of times since taking office. So this is his first in-person meeting, but it's not his first conversation. Issues around defence and national security are high up their agenda.
6: Meanwhile, the Prime Minister has confirmed the UK will provide military support to Saudi Arabia in its fight against Iran-backed Houthi rebels. An RAF Voyager will provide air-to-air refueling for Saudi jets, but only on defence missions. Andy Burnham says the deployment will be time-limited and is intended to help protect regional stability and vital trade routes. Sky's political correspondent Rob Powell has more.
8: The UK role will be fairly limited from what Andy Burnham, Prime Minister, has said. It will be completely defensive in its nature, but even within that, you're not talking about the type of defensive action that we saw against Iranian drones earlier in the year when UK troops were shooting down drones. This is more limited than that.
6: In other news, Catholic charities are calling for greater protection and greater dignity for people seeking asylum in the UK. The groups have handed a petition to Prime Minister Andy Burnham. They want to see the right to asylum restored, stronger protections for refugees, and an end to immigration detention. The Bishop of Lincoln has resigned while an investigation into an allegation of sexual assault continues. Right Reverend Stephen Conway was arrested in February and suspended from ministry after a safeguarding complaint. Police say the investigation concerns an allegation that a man was sexually assaulted between 2018 and 2025. His resignation takes effect on the 1st of October. And Princess Diana's brother's new book, Swan Song, is out today. The memoir has been serialized in the Daily Mail. L. Spencer claims the king reacted to his ex-wife's sudden death by saying, "We'll forget her soon enough." A palace spokesperson responded saying, "Grief can cloud reason." Royal commentator Jenny Bond says this is all likely to be taking its toll on His Majesty.
9: It is damaging, obviously, and you sometimes wonder how much more an elderly man can take. You know, he's had the Andrew scandal, he's had Harry and Meghan, he's had cancer, and now he's got this. I think it's very hard for the king to take it all.
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6: And across the nations today, England will be largely dry with a mix of cloud and brighter spells and some warm sunshine in the south and southeast. Wales see a mixture of cloud and sunshine with generally dry conditions and temperatures reaching the low 20s. Scotland will be cooler and cloudier with rain moving into the northwest later today and temperatures around the high teens. And in Northern Ireland, it will be a mostly cloudy day with brighter spells before rain arrives from the northwest later, with temperatures around 19 degrees Celsius. That's your latest from the Premier News team. 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
12: Good morning. It is 4 minutes past nine this Tuesday, the 22nd of September. Esther High, I'm with you for an extra hour of Inspirational Breakfast. Don't forget, if you're wanting to hear Dr. Michael Youssef's teaching this morning, you can get it at premier.plus or online. But it's really important what's happening today and in this hour. That's why we clear space from our normal schedule to offer you the opportunity to give to the work of your Premier Christian Radio. And right now we're really praying that you'll invest in what God is doing through this station. You're going to hear more stories of how God has changed people's hearts, fueled their faith, transformed their lives through what they're hearing on the airwaves through Premier Christian Radio. And so do pray with me that God will move hearts to give this morning so we can make sure we are going into this new season with everything that we need to do all that God is asking us to do. And here's the thing, we've been doing the maths and this morning it's just been one of those slow mornings. Sometimes it just happens like that. There's no real formula to this. And so we're running a little bit behind on what we needed to raise this morning. And I wonder whether you can help out with that. We love every single gift. In the last hour, we've had gifts with single digits and gifts with three or four digits. Every single one is precious. But here's the thing. Those bigger gifts help us get to the funding target so much more quickly. And it's not just about the funding target. It's about the lives that are changed through your investment. Are you listening this morning and you know you could give a bigger gift? £500, £1,000 maybe, £2,000, even better. Those leadership gifts, give on behalf of the people that can't give. You're investing into the future. The return to you is not in pounds and pence, but in lives saved and transformed. That's worth investing in, isn't it? If you've got that bigger gift this morning, would you get in touch right now? Premier.plus, Premier.plus, you can just put your details in and the job is done. If you'd rather chat with somebody on the phone and have them walk you through the process, you can do that. Still only takes a couple of minutes. 08000 74 77 77. 08000 74 77 77. A kingdom investment into the work of Premier Christian Radio to the tune of 500, 1,000, 2,000 or more. That would be so welcome at this point in the morning. 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What have you got to give today out of what God's given you? Premier.plus 08000 74 77 77 08000 74 77 77.

0: you. Thank you, Toby Mac. That was very vigorous. Nice bit of worship to start the hour this morning at 10 minutes past nine. Well, that was quick. Just after the news, I put it out there. Did someone listening this morning have a larger gift to share? Those leadership gifts make a real difference to the lives impacted through Premier Christian Radio. A listener in Hull was so quick off the bat, he actually gave that gift before I even asked for it. I'm sure there's a spiritual principle at work here, but thank you very much, anonymous friend in Hull, for your gift of £2,000 this morning. That really makes such a difference and will impact more and more lives around the country. So we really appreciate it. Hey, if you can match it, if you were listening and you thought I could do that too, then you know, there's no limit on how many of these leadership gifts we will receive. We will receive any and all of them. So if you could match our friend in Hull's gift of £2,000 this morning, please do. Premier.plus, Premier.plus 08000 74 77 77. 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
1: For 30 years, I was actively involved in the New Age, the occult, and spiritualism. But 1 year ago, Jesus came into my life. I turned my back on it all and I turned to Jesus. He has truly transformed my life. I have joy in my heart and I enjoy a loving relationship with him. I must also thank you, Premier Radio, for helping me in my walk with the Lord. Always there, lifting me up with praise music and prayer every day.
0: There we go. Really helping Paul in the early stages of his faith as a baby Christian, just learning from God's word, learning from other Christians, getting involved with prayer times and just everything that's on offer through Premier Christian Radio to help him build his faith. That is what you're investing in with your gift right now in this hour, in this moment here on Premier Christian Radio. So here's the thing. I want to encourage the giving this morning, whatever you've got to give. And here's what I'm looking for right now. 20 friends giving £50 or more by half past. Could you do that? We've seen a few gifts of coming in at around that level this morning. Could you be one of 20 giving £50 or more by half past nine? 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That

our gift to you, our very popular Premier tote bag for a gift of £50 or more. 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

18 minutes past nine this Tuesday morning. Thank you so much to Koshalia in Greenford. You are the first to get in on our latest challenge. Your gift of £50, so appreciated. Thank you very much. A Premier tote bag is coming your way. Koshalia says this, I'm blessed to be able to listen to Premier Radio.

0: Radio. Love to worship God and pray for Premier Radio and everyone involved. Thank you for your prayers. Honestly, that couldn't be more important. I know we're talking a lot about money and financial gifts this morning. They are the lifeblood in lots of ways of your Premier, but also your prayers, so important. Please do pray for us. We need to keep make sure that we are being filled by the Spirit every day. And also, we just want to say that we trust in God to provide. He is our Jehovah Jireh as well. So if you can't give financially this morning, please would you pray as well to open the hearts of those who can give this morning as well. Because your £50 gift right now keeps all that hope and love flowing through Premier, and it's going to give you a limited edition Premier tote bag. You can't buy them in the shops. You can't even buy them on Premier Christian Marketplace. You only get them when you give. We've got another 18 to give away in the next 10 minutes. So here's how you do it. You can call the team. The lines are open right now. 08000 74 77 77. 08000 74 77 77. Or you can do it online very easily at premier.plus. Now, Gloria has been listening in Kilmacolm in Scotland, and she's with us now. Morning, Gloria.
1: Good morning. Good morning.
0: What's the weather like in Kilmacolm today?
1: It's quite sunny in Kilmacolm today. A wee bit cool, but it's nice and sunny. Nice. It's actually my grandson's birthday. He's 20 today.
0: Oh, happy birthday. What's your grandson's name?
1: Lucas.
0: Happy birthday, Lucas. Enjoy being in your 20s. What a great age to be. Gloria, how long have you been listening to Premier Christian Radio? And what would you say it does for you?
1: Well, I've been listening for a few months, and it really has helped me because I struggled with tinnitus for quite a few months. And just to wake up in the morning and to put it on and to listen to it has really, really helped me. It's been a wonderful blessing.
0: How does it help your tinnitus? Is it just having something else in your ears?
1: It's just having the sound, the actual sound. Sometimes I struggle with the music, but the sound and just people talking is very relaxing.
0: Mm-hmm. And so that helps with the kind of the sound element, the sound frequency. What about what you're hearing, the content? What are the things that chime with you?
1: Yeah, well, I might struggle with my mental health, so sometimes there are aspects of that you speak about that help me. But I really love Between 9 and 10, the preaching Between 9 and 10. In fact, I'm missing it today.
0: I'm so sorry you've got me instead of Michael Youssef. But if you're online, you can get it at premier.plus. You can find it online there. Yeah. Don't worry about that. Why did you feel to give? It's one thing to listen, but why did you feel to give?
1: I just feel it's really helped me, and I'm at a point in my life where for many years I didn't have very much money, and God has really blessed me. I'm now retired, and I felt I want to give to places that, you know, are a blessing and that really help me and help others. I'm just so thankful that, you know, that you have Premier Christian Radio and other things on TV that really, really help.
0: And how did you find us in the first place? You say you've been listening for a few months.
1: Yeah, I think I'd heard about it before, but to be honest, in the morning I didn't really listen to radio, and I suppose it was Alexa. I just put Alexa on and asked for it, and it came up that way. So that's how I found it. I was looking for it.
0: You're very modern. You're very with it, Gloria.
1: I don't know how.
0: As we've been saying this morning, you know, Premier is a listener-funded station. It is gifts from listeners like you that keep us going. What would you say to somebody like you who's maybe been listening for a few months and didn't realise that gifts were needed? How would you encourage them to give this morning?
1: I would just say, you know, I mean, sometimes for me it was like the widow's mite. It was just something small. So even if there's something small that you can give, because we take so much for granted that you listen and we watch and you don't really think about the cost. I didn't really think about the cost. So I think for anyone, even if it's a small gift, it's a wonderful blessing. And I found that as I give, God really blesses me, you know, in so many ways and financially. You know, so if you can give, then just give something small if that's all you can.
0: Gloria, thank you so much for joining us on the show this morning. Great to speak to you. We'll continue to pray for your tinnitus as well. You know that we pray together in the early mornings. So when we get back into our swing, we'll start to pray for your tinnitus as well, that you'd see a lifting and easing of that. But thank you very much for joining us this morning. And thank you so much for your gift. So maybe you're in Gloria's position where you've been listening for a while, but never really thought about, you know, how it's funded, because hopefully we're distracting you and keeping you busy and thinking about other things, thinking about God. But this is the moment in the year when we kind of say, do you know what? It does is free to listen, totally free to listen. But actually, it does cost. 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

Thank you very much to Barbara in Wigton. A Premier tote bag coming your way for your gift of £50 this morning. She says, Premier wakes me up in the morning, has brilliant teaching, and the presenters are amazing. Oh, that's so kind of you. I know you mean the other ones.

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1: It's such a joy to see your gifts coming in this morning. Thank you so much for your generosity. Thank you so much for your prayers as well. 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So here we are at the final 27 minutes of Inspirational Breakfast before I hand over to Lydia, who will be keeping you company between 10 and 1 this morning and gratefully and hilariously receiving your gifts. Like this gift that's just come in from Paul in Bolton. Thank you very much for your gift of £200 this morning. That's so appreciated. What about you? So here we go. We're going to end the Inspirational Breakfast for Tuesday morning on a high with a crescendo, because every single gift will be doubled up until 10 o'clock, up until the value of £1,800. Weirdly specific, but that's how it rolls sometimes. This is a fund that's been given by a generous friend of Premier Christian Radio who wants to encourage you to give this morning. Every single gift will be doubled, matched by this friend who wants you to give this morning. So, what's your best gift right now? Now, as we've been hearing this morning, every single gift really counts. It really matters. So if you've got a small amount

amount to give, great news. It's going to go twice as far. It's going to be doubled. So now is a great time to give it. If you've got a bigger gift to give, well, the news is even better because that gift will be doubled as well and will go twice as far, twice as many people living in prison right now who can hear the hope and the forgiveness of Jesus through the airways. 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

Beautiful worship moment with Jen Johnson there. 21 minutes to 10. Time is running out on this opportunity to have your gift doubled. We've got £1,700 in the match pot. So any gift right up to the total of £1,700 could be doubled. So that's fine. There's plenty of room at the upper end. 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That would be a very good way to start a Tuesday, wouldn't it? Don't you want to join in with that? 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Three friends are already on the line. Hello, good morning to you. Thank you very much for calling that number. But there are still plenty of phone lines ready for you to have your gift doubled. Jason in Kirkintilloch. Have I got that right, Jason? Your gift of £50 has been doubled this morning. He says it's a great encouragement to know that there's edifying and uplifting content to listen to on Premier, from praise and worship songs to prayer and testimony. It feels like a spiritual boost. A spiritual boost. That's a great way of describing it. Thank you, Jason. Don't you want to keep investing in a spiritual boost for you, for Jason, for others around the nation and around the world as well? That's what your gift

does this morning, and your gift goes twice as far, has twice as much impact right now. Roxana got on board as well, listening in Maidstone in Kent. She says, I feel like it's a daily connection with other believers, worship that's impactful, and the message of Jesus, the hope of nations proclaimed across the world. I'm loving the way you describe that, Roxana. Thank you very much. That's what your gift invests into. That's what your gift makes happen. And it goes twice as far right now, thanks to this generous friend who's doubling your gift. £1,600 now left to use up. Let's all get involved. 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

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Thank you very much to a friend in Gravesend whose £20 gift was doubled right now, because that's what happens when you give your gift at Premier.plus, or you call 08000 74 77 77. 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

0: In Gravesend says, we appreciate all that Premier does, not just the people on the radio, also those that keep it running, the whole team working together like the body of Christ. Thank you for noticing that. It takes a whole load of people to get one person chatting away on air, and they are absolutely brilliant people, brilliant team here. So thank you for remembering them in your prayers and in your gift as well. Sarah in London, your gift of £50 was doubled. Premier is my constant companion. I listen all the time. It fills my house with blessings. You're filling people's homes with blessings with your gift this morning. And every gift is doubled right up till 10 o'clock, up to the value of £1,350. The number is being totted up as we speak. So here's the thing. Those gifts of £50, £100 being doubled, they are so brilliant. They are the lifeblood of Premier. 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Without your gifts, we don't stay on air. Every single gift is so precious, but here's the thing, because there's quite a lot left in this match fund, a bigger gift would also be doubled. We've got £1,300 left in the match fund. You could give £1,300 and it would be matched. It would be doubled. You could give a gift of £500 and it would be doubled. Yeah, we could go way over and beyond. Still looking for someone to match that £2,000 gift that came in a little bit earlier on in the show. If you've got that bigger gift to give, now is a very good time as well. Every gift impacts lives with the love of Jesus. And it's not just in the UK.
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1: I've got physical health problems, cancer. I'm on chemo. I live alone. And there's a lot of pain and a lot of efforts to get up out of bed sometimes. But yeah, the first thing I reach out now is to my radio. I feel that there's someone in the flat with me. You're a good cause. You're keeping the world in touch with God. The best thing is I'm still happy and smiling. Please give. You're not going to take it with you. Just give and let the joy come into your life by giving. It's in the Bible. It's not what Sam's made up. It's what's in the Bible.
0: Well, I found that very moving from Sam, talking about how Premier has kept him company and helped hold his hand while he's gone through the journey of cancer. The first thing he turns on in the morning to give him strength to face the day and to keep his eyes focused on God. Friends, that is what you're giving into when you give to Premier Christian Radio this morning. £900 left of our match pot. We want to use it all up. So let's load up the phone lines. Here's that number again.

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8: Hello, I'm Kelly Valencia. The Prime Minister says he's going to seek out common ground when he sits down with the US President later. Andy Burnham's hoping his previous comments that Donald Trump wouldn't be welcome in Manchester will be forgiven and forgotten when they meet at the UN General Assembly in New York. Sky's Mark Stone is there.
9: They've spoken twice on the phone. Insiders have told me both those phone calls went well. The vibes were good, I'm told. I think officials are pretty confident that anger-filled Trump will like Burnham. Let's see.
8: Meanwhile, Andy Burnham's agreed to let British military aircraft refuel Saudi jets so they can defend things like oil fields and from Houthi attacks in Yemen. It's after the Iran-backed militia seized control of an area close to a vital Red Sea shipping lane used as an alternative route for oil exports. Security analyst Michael Clark says the UK is one of the few countries that can help Saudi planes.
10: If the Typhoons are being used in a sort of an air defence role, that's purely defensive, and Britain is required, if you like. Our refuelling aircraft are the only ones the Typhoons can use. Makes perfect sense.
8: In other news, the Bishop of Lincoln has resigned while an investigation into an allegation of sexual assault continues. Right Reverend Stephen Conway was arrested in February and suspended from ministry after a safeguarding complaint. Police say the investigation concerns an allegation that a man was sexually assaulted between 2018 and 2025. His resignation takes effect on the 1st of October. Pioneer of the Alpha Course, Reverend Nicky Gamble, is standing for election to the Church of England's legislative body. The General Synod makes decisions affecting the whole church, including worship and national rules. It has 478 voting members. The former Vicar of Holy Trinity Brompton says the evangelism should be at the heart of the church's leadership. He is one of 37 clergy candidates competing for 14 places. The results are due on the 19th of October.

0: And a new book about Diana, Princess of Wales, written by her brother Earl Spencer, has been released today, with Piers Morgan threatening legal action over claims made about him. Swan Song includes allegations about the royal family and the media in the years before.
1: What he has said about this book is that he wants it to be his version of Diana. So he believes that there have been untruths over the years. He's uncomfortable with some of other people's narratives. And ahead of the 30th anniversary of her death, he wants to tell his own. He described it as that it was going to be an openly a positive book.
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0: And across the nations today, England will be largely dry with a mix of cloud and brighter spells and some warm sunshine in the south and southeast. Wales see a mixture of cloud and sunshine with generally dry conditions and temperatures reaching the low 20s. Scotland will be cooler and cloudier with rain moving into the northwest later today and temperatures around the high teens. And in Northern Ireland, it will be a mostly cloudy day with brighter spells before rain arrives from the northwest later, with temperatures around 19 degrees Celsius. That's your latest from the Premier News team. 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
4: A very good morning to you. It's just after 10 o'clock on Tuesday, the 22nd of September. Thank you so much to Kelly for the headlines and Esther for taking us through the morning. 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Now, if you've just tuned in expecting the daytime programme, we are doing things a little bit differently today. It is a very special day here on Premier Christian Radio because it is our transmission appeal. Why transmission? 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And with these transmission fees soaring, our ability to continue sharing the hope on the airwaves, it does depend entirely on the generosity of supporters like you. Premier could not do what we do without your help. So your gift will help cover the cost required to keep the Premier Airwaves reaching people across the UK with the good news of Jesus. And do you know what? Some of you have already been so generous this morning already. I want to say thank you to a friend in Ilford who's given £200. Joyce in London has given £100. Thank you so much, Joyce. Joyce says, thank you so much for the wonderful job that the team do. I've been listening to Premier for over 10 years now. I start my day with it. It is wonderful. And thank you to Vilma as well in London who has given £30. Well, you could be like Vilma and Joyce and our friend in Ilford. You can give right now by going to premier.plus or by calling our really friendly team on 08000 74 77 77. I'm going to say that number again, 08000 74 77 77. Maybe Premier is that hope in the night for you. Maybe it's the hope through the day for you. Maybe you really love the teaching or the news from a Christian perspective. If you can give, give right now to premier.plus or call our team on 08000 74 77 77. Now, if you're giving today on behalf of a group or a church, or you've been blessed in a way that lets you step in at a higher level, then this is the moment for you. A one-off gift of £500 puts 2.5 hours of broadcasting on air. 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That is enough for an afternoon show. It's to reach that paramedic on the commute, the widow sitting with the choir, the new believer working out what they believe. Could you do that today? 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This is the moment. Premier.plus is the place to give online or call our team on 08000 74 77 77. I'm going to say that number again, 08000 74 77 77 or go to premier.plus. I raise a hallelujah.

I love that one from Anthony Evans. That was Raise a Hallelujah at 11 minutes past 10 on Tuesday, the 22nd of September. You are listening to Premier Christian Radio. You've got me, Lydia Bennett, keeping you company. It's a special day because it is our transmission appeal. This is your opportunity to sow into the mission of Premier, to help keep Premier broadcasting the hope and love of Christ to the UK and around the world. Now, I've got a new challenge for you, new exciting opportunity. Because it is 10 o'clock, well, it's just after 10 o'clock, we're going to do the 10 at 10 challenge. So the next 10 people to give any amount before half past 10 today will have their gift doubled. Yes, you heard me correctly, doubled. So a generous friend of Premier has said, I will double the total of the next 10 gifts. That's up to £1,000. Can you give in the next 19 minutes or so? If you do, your gift will be doubled. What an opportunity. Don't let this pass you by. Premier.plus is the place to give. Or call our team on 08000 74 77 77. Now, we've had our first person in. First person in on the 10 at 10 challenge. So, Ural in Great Yarmouth, who has given

£50. Thank you so much, Ural. 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You are first person for the 10 at 10 challenge. That means your gift, Ural, has been doubled. Yes, it has become £100. 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

0: It's part of the Great Commission, isn't it, really? If we sow into the radio, the ministry that you have there, we're sowing into eternity, I rather feel. We believe it's going to do the Lord's will and the Lord's work. So even if we are not doing it ourselves, directly speaking to someone, the word of God is coming through the radio to them. You're giving into eternity, really, something that's just going to last forever. And after all the money that we have got has only been given to us by the Lord, hasn't it, to spend on his behalf. And so we can't really hold back, can we, if we've actually got some money to give.
1: Amen to all of that. That was Mary in Surrey sharing that we are sowing into eternity, and the money that we have, it belongs to the Lord anyway. I wonder whether you, like Mary, love Premier. If you do, if you have been blessed by this ministry, if you've been encouraged in faith by this ministry, maybe you've been really moved by some of the music that we play, maybe you've been really encouraged by the teaching, or you've been really informed by the news from a Christian perspective, maybe you've laughed with us here on Big Breakfast, maybe on a Saturday morning, or you love the daytime program or inspirational breakfast, whatever it is, if you have been blessed by this ministry, why not give today? Premier.plus is the place to give. Or call our team on 08000 74 77 77. I'm going to say that number again. 08000 74 77 77. 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We're in the 10 at 10 challenge. And the 10 people that give any amount before 10:30, a generous friend of Premier will double that total. That is an amazing opportunity for your money to go twice as far. Will you be that next person to give? There's still room for 6 more gifts to be doubled. We've had a few people give so generously already. Will you be the next person? That money that you give will go twice as far. Don't let this opportunity pass you by. 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It's super easy to do. It's safe. It's secure. You can do it within 60 seconds. It really is that easy. I've got to say thank you to Michelle in London, who's given £100. Thank you, Michelle, for your generosity. Michelle says, I enjoy listening to Premier. It's been a real blessing. I love listening to what other Christians are doing across the country. That is amazing, Michelle. I'm so pleased that you've been blessed by Premier. But it's so true. When you listen to Premier, you can find out a little bit about what the church is up to in the UK and beyond. It's a real opportunity to be connected to the rest of the church. Also, I want to say thank you to, I see some gifts coming through from Bath and Nottingham and Portadown as well. Thank you so much for your generosity. 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

Oh, that has to be one of my favourite worship songs. Brooke Litchwood with Bless God at 24 minutes past 10 on Tuesday, the 22nd of September. You are with me, Lydia Bennett, on Premier Christian Radio. You might have tuned in thinking you're listening to the daytime programme. 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Now, we have a challenge going at the moment. Not long to go, only 5 more minutes on this challenge. We're looking for 10 people to give any amount before 10:30. And if you give, your gift will be doubled. A generous friend of Premier has said they will double the total of those 10 gifts. We've already had 6 people, but we're still looking for you. Will you be the next one to give? Will you be the person to give into the ministry of Premier? Maybe you can give £1,000. How amazing would that be? Maybe you can give 500. Maybe the Lord has blessed you today and you can give that kind of money. But maybe you can give £10, whatever it is. We are so, so grateful for your generosity. Maybe you already give monthly and you have a little bit extra this month that you could give. Premier.plus is the place to go, or call our team on 08000 74 77 77. Veronica in London is in. She's just given £100. Veronica says, I've supported for many years. I appreciate that people can hear the radio that are bedridden and can't get out so they can be blessed from their homes. Yeah, I love that, Veronica. It's so true. Whoever who isn't able to get out of their home, they can listen to Premier and still be connected to the church wherever they are. Also, I want to say thank you to Lucille in Reading, who has given £50 as well. Also, that money is going to be doubled. Thank you, Lucille. Lucille says, keep going. Premier helps me a lot and I listen all of the time. Good work. Now, only 4 minutes left on this challenge. 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Your money is going to go twice as far. It's going to be doubled by a generous friend of Premier. 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We've only got one more song on this challenge. So will you be in? 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

Jonathan Ogden with This Love on Premier Christian Radio, 10:30 on Tuesday, the 22nd of September. You're with me, Lydia Bennett, and it is a special day on Premier Christian Radio because it is the transmission appeal. You have been so generous over the last few minutes. I've got to say some thank yous. I've got to say thank you to Maria in Chesterfield, who's given £100. Maria says, Premier Radio has been such a blessing to me. I can take it anywhere and listen anytime. Thank you for being there in my highs and lows day and night. Thank you, Maria, for your kind words, but also for your generous gift. I've also got to say a massive thank you to Andrew in Doncaster, who's just given £1,000. Thank you, Andrew. Andrew says, I think you're doing a great job and I love to listen to Premier. Andrew, I'm so pleased that you love Premier. I am incredibly grateful for your generosity, for your gift as well. It's incredible to see your generosity. Thank you, Andrew. Also to Suzanne in London, who's just given £50 as well. Suzanne says, keep Premier going. It is lovely company. Wow, I'm a little bit speechless. Some of those, that generosity is just incredible. A friend in Rochester as well, who's just given £5. And they say, Premier's helped me to when I first became a Christian. How amazing is that? Maybe you are like Andrew or Suzanne or Maria, and you've been really blessed by Premier. You've been blessed by this ministry. You found it really helpful in faith. Can you give? Premier.plus is the place to give online. 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Maybe you're in the position where you can give, like Andrew, maybe you can give that kind of amount, £1,000 or £500. Maybe it's £3,000, £5,000. 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
1: Yes, indeed. It is the Transmission Appeal right here on Premier Christian Radio. You're with me, Lydia Bennett. So good to have your company. It's a special day. Well, because it is a Transmission Appeal, it's a special day as well because you are being so generous. You are sowing into this ministry. You're sowing into God's kingdom advancing across the UK and beyond. I've got to say thank you to a friend in Bishop Stortford who's given £50. Thank you so much, they say. I listen to Premier all day long at work. Carry on the good work. God bless Premier. A friend in Romford who's just given £200. Thank you so much. And a friend in London who's given £100. They say, God bless Premier and continue doing the good work. Thank you. We will. Thank you so much for your generosity. Let's keep riding this wave. Can you give today? Premier.plus. No time to waste. 08000 74 77 77. 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I've got one of these metal drinks bottles and they are wonderful. 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Great conversation starter. 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A great opportunity to talk about Jesus with people around you. In fact, I had my bottle on the train the other day and I saw people looking at it. 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Maybe someone's going to look up Premier when they see that drinks bottle. You will get one if you give £100 or more between now and 11 o'clock. 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

0: Lauren Daigle on Premier Christian Radio with Kaleidoscope Jesus. Coming up to 11:15 on this Tuesday morning, you're listening to the daytime programme, a very special daytime programme with me, Lydia Bennett. 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Now, someone who decided to give into this ministry is Enid in Birmingham. She joins me now. She's just stepped outside of her art class that she was at, but she's joining me now. Enid, how are you doing on this Tuesday morning?
1: I'm doing fine, thank you.
0: Good. <Yes. laughs> Enid, what were you doing in your art class, just to ask?
1: I've just got there because I was a bit late. I'm always a little bit late, so they all cheered when I come in. And I'm doing a nice seaside painting. So I was just getting myself ready, and I was talking to my friend who, because I'm the treasurer, so she was just saying she wasn't going to be there next week, so she was just giving me instructions of giving me the keys and stuff. And,
0: okay.
1: If anybody was going to pay for next week, what to do.
0: Okay, lovely.
1: So, and she's gone to see her little kitten. She's just got a little kitten.
0: Amazing. Enid, I'm loving the little insight into your day. So, so good. But I'd love to ask you, if someone is listening right now and they're thinking, why should I give to the Premier Christian Radio appeal? What would you say? Why should they give?
1: Because it's just such a good resource. It's just such a good

0: station. I don't think there's anything like it really in United Kingdom. 24-hour Christian radio, where people can hear the gospel, the true, undiluted gospel. And I know people that are getting saved, getting coming to Christ through Premier Christian Radio, and or their life is being changed, or they're becoming more, what would you say, more stronger Christians, or more stronger in their faith because they listen to Christian radio. They listen to the preaching and the teaching, you know, like with Jack Graham and especially John MacArthur. I love his teaching. And it, what really inspired me, I think it was a couple of years ago when, you know, when Amana Trust was on every day, I actually went down to, is it Woodland Trust there? I went down there for a weekend and it was absolutely beautiful. And that was only because I was listening to Premier and I had the courage to drive down by myself. I made friends down there and I had fellowship and I felt more stronger in my faith, so much so that I will now pray for people. If people say, oh, you know, like I was talking to my gardener the other day and he's got cancer, and I just phoned him to see if he would come and do my gardening, and he just pulled out the terrible things that are happening to him because he's got this cancer, and he just felt the medical profession isn't looking after him. And he's had to get a solicitor. And then in the end, I said, would you like me to pray for you? I wouldn't have done that before. But it's all because of Premier. And I feel that I'm stronger in my faith to be able to help people, minister to people, all because of Premier. And also, like, the thought for today. I love the thought for today. I love it on a Sunday. I listen to that on a Sunday. I don't watch any television between 3 and 6. I don't watch any television between 6 and about 9:30 on every weekday because I just listen to the preaching. And even in the morning, I listen just before I go to work. I listen to the 9 to 10 Michael Youssef and Joy and the Bristows. I listen to their preaching, and then when I'm in the car, then I've got the worship music. I'm singing along, and anybody cuts me off in the road. Hallelujah! Praise you, Lord.
1: Oh, Enid, I'm so encouraged to hear. I'm so encouraged to hear that you
0: people, please give, please give, please give. We need the station. We can't do without it. And if you don't give it, it's what's it called? A user, was it? User.
1: Oh, Enid, I'm trying to figure out what you're trying to say. But Enid, honestly, I'm so encouraged.
0: It's a listener sponsored.
1: There you go. 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
0: Supported station.
1: There we go.
0: And you don't get any other funding. You get very little and you need the funding. And, you know, people dig in your pocket. Even if you've just got a few coins, if you can give a big amount, then give a big amount. Just see what the Lord lays on your heart, because giving is a form of worship. It's a form of worship. You're worshiping when you're giving. And as I say, I heard a lady say earlier, it's not our money. We're caretakers. We're just looking after it for Jesus. And so let's pass it on. Let's pass it on.
1: There we go.
0: You know, when we do good, we pass it on to others.
1: There we go. Enid, thank you so much for joining me and for sharing a little bit about why you love Premier. I'm so encouraged to hear that you've been inspired to pray for people, that you're stronger in your faith because of listening to Premier. Oh, Enid, really lovely to speak to you. I hope you enjoy the rest of your art class.
0: I love Max and you on a Saturday when I'm going to work. You make me laugh.
1: Oh, good. I'm so pleased you listened to Big Breakfast.

Christmas, Enid. It's been so good to chat. Thank you so much. Thank you for joining me. That was Enid in Birmingham sharing why she loves Premier and how she's been blessed by Premier. She loves Big Breakfast as well on a Saturday. I'm so encouraged to hear that. If you are like Enid and you've been blessed by this ministry and you can give, you're in the position to give, give now at premier.plus or call our team on 08000 74 77 77. 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

0: Lord, though you know all our ways, yet your love for us endures. 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
1: Amen. Robin Mark and Stuart Townend there with Will Your Anchor Hold. 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Yvette in Radlett has given £25. Patricia in Carterton has given £20 as well. 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

0: 77 77. Just that reminder that if you give £100 or more in the next 5 minutes, you will get a metal drinks bottle as a thank you gift, just a token of our appreciation. 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
4: Hello, I'm Rachel Huston. Andy Burnham will meet Donald Trump for the first time later as world leaders gather for the UN General Assembly. The Prime Minister says he'll seek common ground and told reporters the two men have already found a connection during phone conversations. Sky's Mark Stones in New York.
5: They've spoken twice on the phone. Insiders have told me both those phone calls went well. The vibes were good, I'm told. I think officials are pretty confident that anglophile Trump will like Burnham. Let's see.
4: A book that's triggered a rare palace rebuttal has hit shelves this morning. Swan Song by Princess Diana's brother has been serialised in the Daily Mail. In it, he claims the then Prince Charles sounded elated in a phone call after her death. Buckingham Palace says grief can cloud judgment. Sky's royal correspondent Laura Bunduk is at a bookshop in central London where piles of copies are stacked up.
6: It is no surprise that a book like this has provoked a big reaction today. It is, of course, just one person's memory of her story. It is strongly contested by the King, but it is guaranteed to sell copies of the book.
4: A defence minister says it's important good friends stand together after the UK agreed to provide military support to Saudi Arabia. Britain will help Saudi jets defend energy infrastructure in its battle with Iran-backed Houthi rebels. The latest government borrowing figures appear to underline the challenges facing the Chancellor ahead of next month's budget. Data shows the second highest August borrowing on record. A campaign group is calling for an end to compulsory religious worship in some Welsh schools. Humanists UK want daily worship replaced with more inclusive assemblies where pupils can discuss shared values, ethical issues and events in their communities. Schools in Wales are currently required by law to hold daily collective worship, which in non-religious schools must be mainly Christian. Humanists UK say the law is outdated and should now be changed. Pope Leo is heading to France on Friday for the first papal visit there in nearly 20 years. He's expected to meet survivors of clergy abuse and address French, UN and European leaders during his four-day visit. Around 600,000 people have registered for an outdoor mass near the Champs-Élysées in Paris. And a southwest London vicar is embarking on a 12-hour preachathon from dawn until dusk. Reverend Robert Stanier is raising money for the Richmond Soup Kitchen and to finish repairs of the St Mary Magdalene Church bells. He's been put through his paces by former Olympian and the trainer behind celebrity charity challenges, Professor Greg White. Reverend Robert tells Premier the advice he's been given.
7: The last hour, you've got the finishing line in sight. The harder thing is 4 hours to go. Can you be as good then as you are at the beginning? But you've got to look to keep pushing and keep hydrating steadily because you will lose fluid as you speak.
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4: It's a warm and settled picture that emerges across much of England and Wales. Very warm sunshine in the southeast, seeing temperatures climb towards 25 degrees Celsius. Cardiff enjoys sunny spells around 22 degrees Celsius. Further north, Scotland and Northern Ireland are cloudier. Glasgow is around 15 degrees Celsius, whilst Belfast sees up to 20 degrees, with rain pushing into northwestern parts. Heavy rain will spread across the north tonight. And that's your latest from the Premier News team. For more stories from a Christian perspective, head to premierchristian.news.

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1: A very good morning to you. It is just after 11 o'clock, Tuesday the 22nd of September. You're listening to Premier Christian Radio. You're with me, Lydia Bennett. A joy to have your company. You've joined me for a very special daytime programme because it is the Premier Christian Radio Transmission Appeal. This is your opportunity to give into the ministry of Premier. We couldn't do any of what we do without your generosity. We are relying on people like you to help us to broadcast the hope and love of Christ to the UK and around the world. And it's the Transmission Appeal because we have to pay a transmission fee, and with those costs soaring, we're reliant on you more than ever. And we want the good news of Jesus to go to people in this nation, because we know that our nation really needs it. We know that our nation needs hope. It needs Jesus. And that's what we are all about here at Premier. And you can give into this mission. Premier.plus is the place to give online, or call our team on 08000 74 77 77. Barbara in Brentwood, she is on board with the mission. She's given £10. Barbara says, Premier brings me closer to God with the messages and worship music. David in Yelverton has given £10 as well, saying, you are doing a great job. Please keep it up. I love this one from Philomena in London, who's given £100. Philomena says, I relocated from Ghana to London. Since I discovered Premier, I have never stopped listening to it 24/7. Premier is fantastic. Philomena, I'm so pleased that you love Premier and that you've got it on 24/7. How amazing is that? Now, maybe you're like Philomena and you love the ministry of Premier. Maybe you listen to Premier 24/7. Maybe you've been blessed by this ministry, or you just know that our nation needs hope at the moment. Will you give? Premier.plus is the place to give online, or call our friendly team who are ready and willing and waiting to receive your call. 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Now, at this moment, right now, there is an opportunity. 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

0: I really wanted to thank Premier for being such an amazing Christian voice, really, to the nation. The world is such a crazy place and a broken world, and your message of hope and God's love is just, oh, the best thing, really, the best thing out. So thank you very much for your ministry. I think it's money well spent. I mean, Premier, if you gave something like, you know, £1 a day, it's nothing really for what Premier means. To me, it fuels my faith, gives me hope.
1: Oh, Joan Guilford saying that it's money well spent when you give into the ministry of Premier. Premier brings the hope and the love of Jesus to people around the UK and around the world as well. That is what you are giving into. That's what you're sowing into. You are sowing into the into the kingdom being pushed even further in this nation, a nation that really needs the hope and the love and the peace of Jesus right now. 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I'm going to say that number again. Get your phone out, get your landline out, whatever you have in front of you. 08000 74 77 77. Now, it's coming up to 11:15 on this Tuesday morning, and I have another challenge for you, another opportunity for your money to go that little bit further. We're going to do the 11 at 11 challenge. So I'm looking for 11 people to give any amount before 11:30. And when you give that amount, a generous friend of Premier has said that they will double the total of those 11 gifts. How amazing is that? Not an opportunity that you want to miss. That money that you give is going to be doubled. It's going to be times by two. It's going to go twice as far. Premier.plus is the place to give. 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Will you give? Be one of those 11 people to give whatever amount you can before 11:30. You've got 16 minutes on this. 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Be one of those 11. 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

Great song from Josiah Queen. That was Dusty Bibles at 17 minutes past 11. You're with me, Lydia Bennett, on Premier Christian Radio. Very special day on Premier Christian Radio because it is the transmission appeal. You are being so generous. And currently we've got a challenge on. It's called the 11 at 11 challenge. I've been looking for 11 people to give any amount to sow into the ministry of Premier before half past 11. And you know, those people who will give, who have given, a friend of Premier, generous friend, will double the total of those 11 gifts. Now, some of you are already in. We've had a friend in Sutton Coalfield has given £100. Thank you so, so much. Madeline in Folkestone has given £100 as well. Thank you so, so much for your generosity. We've also had Diane in Wimborne, who has given £100. Thank you so much. Diane says, I've been listening on and off since the beginning. Premier is a lifeline. So a big thank you to everyone. Love and blessings. Diane, love and blessings to you. Thank you so much for your generosity, for your kindness in your gift. You know, there's still an opportunity for you.

to have your money doubled? Will you be in on this challenge? 11 at 11 challenge. Only about 11 minutes on this one. Will you be in? Will you have your money doubled? This is the opportunity to say yes. Premier.plus is the place to give online. Or call our team on 08000 74 77 77. Maybe you've been incredibly blessed by the music that we play. Maybe you're just feeling like our nation needs some hope. It needs the hope and the love of Jesus in this world. You know, when you look at the news, it's really hard to see hope. But we know, don't we, that God is sovereign, that he is good, that we have hope because of Jesus. That is what Premier is all about spreading the good news, the hope, the peace of Jesus. We know that our nation needs it more than ever. And that is what you are sowing into when you give. You are sowing into the news from a Christian perspective being shared with our nation. You are sowing into great Christian teaching, Bible teaching, great worship music being shared across the nation and beyond as well. That is what you are giving into. 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

Give thanks to the Lord from New Wine Worship there. And do you know what? I am giving thanks to the Lord for you because you're being so generous. I've got to say thank you to Joan in London, who's just given £20, and David in Ashbourne, who's given £50. Joan says, we are the family of God and we can never outpay God. The more you give, the more you receive from God. We don't give to receive. We give because we love Jesus. The Bible says, be a cheerful giver. We have to live according to God's word. Amen to all of that, Joan. Thank you so much. And David in Ashbourne says, thanks for the amazing show. It keeps me going whilst I'm on the road. I love listening to prayers and inspirational stories. Now, Joan and David, they are in on our current challenge on the Premier Christian Radio transmission appeal. The 11 at 11 challenge. The 11 people who give any amount before 11:30 will have their gift doubled. 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Be in on this. 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Only one more song to be included on this. Will you pick up the phone in this next song? It's a good one, by the way. Bit of Forrest Frank. 08000 74 77 77. Pick up that phone right now. I see three people currently on the phone. I'm going to wait for another one. 08000 74 77 77. Your gift is going to be doubled if you give right now. Or go online, premier.plus. 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One more song on this, only about 3.5 minutes on this challenge. Will you say yes to advancing the gospel through the mission of Premier? 08000 74 77 77, or go to premier.plus.

this to the UK and around the world, because we know our nation needs it even more than ever. If you look at what is going on in the world at the moment, you will see that Jesus is needed. We know that the love of God needs to be spread to people across the world. The hope of Jesus, the peace of Jesus, the kindness of Jesus, the faithfulness of Jesus. That's what we are all about here at Premier. That is what you are giving into. That's what you're sowing into. Premier.plus is the place to give online, or call our team 08000 74 77 77. Now, I've got to say thank you to Karen in Hales Owen, who gave £50. Karen says, we've been listening since the beginning. It's wonderful it's wonderful being part of your family. Karen, you are a cherished member of the Premier Christian Radio family. Thank you so much for your generosity. Also got to say thank you to a friend in Dromore who has given £100. New donor, this is the first time they have given, and they've given £100. That means that anyone can give, not just people who've given before, but people who have never, ever given to Premier Christian Radio before. This is an opportunity for you as well. Do say yes to the Lord in doing this. Do say yes in giving to the ministry of Premier. I'm just so amazed at what happens when community comes together, when we join together as the body and we give together. Amazing things happen. God breathes on those moments when we come together as the body, as the community, as brothers and sisters in Christ. And when we give together, more people will hear the good news of the gospel of Jesus, the hope and the love of Christ to the UK and around the world. That's what we're all about here at Premier. And you know what? As community, we are so strong when we stand together. And actually, sometimes we need those people to lead the way. We need people to stand in the gap. So I wonder, maybe you are one of those people who can give that little bit more. Could you give £1,000 right now? Could you stand in the gap for those people who can't give at the moment? We're looking for two people to give £1,000 or more. We haven't had a leadership gift for a little while. Could that be you? Could you give that slightly larger amount? Could you stand in the gap for those people who can't currently do that? Give today, premier.plus. That is the place to give online, or call our team on 08000 74 77 77. We're about £4,000 away from where your Premier needs to be at midday. So we've got about half an hour for this. We're about £4,000 away from where we need to be to hit those targets. We want to make sure that we hit those targets. 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

Anderson Nwabuwa and Tim Godfrey there with Big God. I love that. Just a reminder that we do serve a very big God, a God who is kind, a God who is faithful, a God who is sovereign. He is powerful. 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That is what you are sowing into, more people knowing who God is, knowing the character of God, how much he loves them. 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You're keeping us on air, spreading the hope and the love of Jesus to this nation and beyond as well, all around the world. Whether that's the radio, that's the podcast that we have, the teaching that we have, the music, the news, whatever it is, that is what you are sowing into. Now, Stephanie in London is on board with that mission. Stephanie has given £225. Thank you, Stephanie. Stephanie says, Lydia and Max bring joy and entertainment to me, especially on Saturday mornings. Premier has also been particularly a help to me, particularly through my mother's death. Stephanie, first of all, just want to say I'm so sorry to hear of your mother's death, but also I'm really grateful for your generosity, and I'm so pleased that we brought some joy to you on Big Breakfast every Saturday from 8 a.m. Thank you so much for your generosity. We're so grateful. Also, a friend in Coleraine who's given £20. Friend, Susan in Herne Bay has given £15. Really, really grateful for all of your gifts, whatever size it is. £5, £10, £100, £1,000, whatever it is, we see them all. We're so grateful for all of them. Maybe you could join with Stephanie or Susan, and would you be able to give right now? Premier.plus is the place to go, or call our team on 08000 74 77 77. I'm going to say that again. 08000 74 77 77. 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I'm going to say that number again. In fact, I'm going to give you an opportunity to grab your phone right now. I've got my phone in my hand. It's literally in my hand as we speak. I'm going to encourage you to open it up. Go to your phone and dial in this number. 08000 74 77 77. I'm going to say that number again. Maybe it's taken you a while to get your phone out, to get your phone, that phone icon on your phone up. 08000 74 77 77. 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There's still room for you to give. 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Someone who is listening right now may be someone who's come to faith through Premier. That is what you are giving into. 08000 74 77 77 is the number to call. 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

0: Noel Robinson on Premier Christian Radio at 11:45 with Arrested by Your Love. It's Tuesday, the 22nd of September. You are with me, Lydia Bennett. I'm keeping you company. It's a joy to be journeying through the morning with you. And it's a joy because it is the Premier Christian Radio transmission appeal. 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Will you be in it and get that metal drinks bottle? It's really worth having. It looks pretty great. It keeps things cold. What more could you want from a metal drinks bottle? Premier.plus is the place to give online. 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We've had a friend in Northampton who's given £200. Thank you so much for that generosity. Could you be like our friend in Northampton? Maybe you're in Northampton right now and you're thinking, I could give. That is me. I love Northampton and I love Premier. Why don't we bring the two together? 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
1: I was suicidal, in an abusive relationship and addicted to drugs. And it was the last minute where I was about to take my life. When I came into the kitchen, I turned on the radio and a knob of the radio broke in my hand. And it was Premier Christian Radio, would you believe? And the preacher was literally just speaking about me, about this person who messed up. You know, if you've messed up your life and you've nowhere to go, there is hope in Jesus Christ. The hope that came across that station touched my heart, where I got on my knees and I just said, Lord Jesus, you know, come into my life. I received him that day and just everything just changed from then on. So I'm really grateful to Premier Christian Radio.
0: How amazing is that? 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And we want to make sure that more people receive Jesus through Premier. 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

Will you help people like Caroline encounter the love of Jesus? We know so many people need that hope right now in a world that is struggling and that doesn't have much hope. 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We know that Jesus is the hope of the world and we have him. We have access to him. 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Now, we're still a little bit of money away from where we need to be at 12 o'clock. 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

0: All Praise Belongs from Lucy Grimble at 5 minutes to 12. That means time is ticking down on the current opportunity. 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She was saying that she was suicidal, that she was addicted to drugs, and she was really struggling. But she tuned into Premier completely by accident, and her life was transformed. She encountered the risen Jesus. That is what you are giving into. You are making sure that people encounter Jesus. People are literally experiencing the love of God through this ministry. We want to make sure that we stay on the air. 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We're about £4,000 away from where we need to be. Maybe you could take that £4,000. 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
4: 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Listen to my words, Lord. Consider my lament. Hear my cry for help, my King and my God, for to you I pray. In the morning, Lord, you hear my voice. In the morning I lay my requests before you and wait expectantly. For you are not a God who is pleased with wickedness. 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

0: you, Lord, detest. But I, by your great love, can come into your house. In reverence I bow down towards your holy temple. Lead me, Lord, in your righteousness because of my enemies. Make your way straight before me. Not a word from their mouth can be trusted. Their heart is filled with malice. Their throat is an open grave. With their tongue they tell lies. Declare them guilty, O God. Let their intrigues be their downfall. Banish them for their many sins, for they have rebelled against you. But let all who take refuge in you be glad. Let them ever sing for joy. Spread your protection over them, that those who love your name may rejoice in you. Surely, Lord, you bless the righteous. You surround them with your favour as with a shield.
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2: Hello, I'm Rachel Huston. He once claimed he'd refuse to meet the US president, but Andy Burnham will sit down with Donald Trump for the first time later. The prime minister's in New York ahead of the UN General Assembly. He says he'll seek common ground. Defence Minister Luke Pollard says the Middle East conflict's a key concern for the government.
3: The prime minister has spoken to Donald Trump a number of times since taking office. So this is his first in-person meeting, but it's not his first conversation. Issues around defence national security are high up their agenda.
2: The Defence Secretary says it's in the UK's economic interest to let a British military aircraft refuel Saudi jets. West Streeting claims helping Saudi Arabia protect targets in Yemen from Houthi rebel attacks will keep us all safer. The Iran-backed militants have declared a blockade on Saudi shipping in the Bab el-Mandeb Strait. Security analyst Michael Clark explains why that's significant.
4: It's not just fuel, it's fertilizer, petrochemicals, container ships, all going up to the Suez Canal. Bab el-Mandeb is a really important strait, and if the Houthis have complete control of it, so they can decide who can come and who can go, then the world economy will continue to suffer more than it has done so far.
2: A new book about Diana, Princess of Wales, written by her brother Earl Spencer, has been released today, with Piers Morgan threatening legal action over claims made about him. Swan Song includes allegations about the royal family and the media in the years before and after her death. Hannah Furness is the Daily Telegraph's royal editor.
5: What he has said about this book is that he wants it to be his version of Diana. So he believes that there have been untruths over the years. He's uncomfortable with some of other people's narratives. And ahead of the 30th anniversary of her death, he wants to tell his own. He described it as that it was going to be an openly a positive book.
2: The Bishop of Lincoln has resigned while an investigation into an allegation of sexual assault continues. The Right Reverend Stephen Conway was arrested in February and suspended from ministry after a safeguarding complaint. Police say the investigation concerns an allegation that a man was sexually assaulted between 2018 and 2025. His resignation takes effect on the 1st of October. A Richmond-upon-Thames vicar is continually preaching from dawn till dusk today in a 12-hour preachathon. Reverend Robert Stanier will also be supported by a cast of guests, including BBC journalist Sophie Raworth, broadcaster Canon Giles Fraser, and Gruffalo illustrator Axel Scheffler. He's raising money for a church-run soup kitchen and to finish repairs for the bells of St. Mary Magdalene. He tells Premier he'll be preaching from Genesis to the Gospels.
6: I think we'll get to Jesus at about midday. We'll be looking at miracles about 1 o'clock. I'll be doing people Jesus met about 2 o'clock. We'll be talking about the nature of the church and what we've left about 4 o'clock. And then finishing off with a sort of grand, well, I'm not going to be that grand. I think I'm just going to collapse in a heap, really, at 6:59 when we hit dusk.
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2: It's a notably warm and bright Tuesday across much of England this morning, with London seeing 26 degrees Celsius and minimal rain. Wales also enjoys sunny intervals, with Cardiff reaching 22 degrees. However, a significant change is approaching the northwest. Scotland currently 19 to 21 degrees, and Northern Ireland with Belfast at 20 degrees will become cloudy, with heavy rain spreading across these regions overnight. Expect fresher conditions to tomorrow. And that's your latest from the Premier News team. 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
9: Thank you, Rachel, for bringing us the headlines there from a Christian perspective. A very good afternoon to you. Happy lunchtime. It's Tuesday, the 22nd of September. You are, of course, listening to Premier Christian Radio. You're with me, Lydia Bennett. It's a very special day here on Premier Christian Radio because it is our Transmission Appeal. Now, with the cost of transmission soaring and no government funding to rely on, our ability to continue sharing the hope of Jesus on the airwaves, it does depend entirely on the generosity of supporters like you. Now, big number coming your way, but there is an essential funding gap of £579,200 that must be filled to keep these broadcasts funded. Now, I know that sounds like a big amount, but that is what we need to do. That is the target that we need to meet. Could you help us just take that little by little? Could you take a little chunk of that amount? You know, when you give, you ensure that people across the UK and around the world hear the good news of the gospel. That is what we are all about here at Premier. Premier is for the world. We want the whole world to know Jesus, but it's also for you, for your growth in faith, for you to encounter the good news of Jesus, to be reminded of the God that we serve. That is what you are giving into. Premier.plus is the place to give. If you're on board with that mission, why not give today or call our team on 08000 74 77 77. Thank you so much to those of you who've already given in this appeal. I've got to say thank you to Philip on Walton-on-the-Naze. What a great name for a place to live. Philip has given over £100. Thank you so, so much, Philip. Philip says, it's a lovely programme, something that is always there. I always listen to Pam Rhodes on a Sunday morning while I'm getting ready for church. You know what? We love Pam Rhodes here on Premier Christian Radio. She is a wonderful woman of God. Also got to say thank you to Sylvia in London, who's given £500. Thank you, Sylvia. That money is so, so important. It's vital. Thank you so much for that generosity. Sylvia says, I've been a Premier listener for over 20 years. I love the teaching. And then Quentin in Tamworth. Love that name, Quentin. I haven't met a Quentin for a long time, but Quentin has given £100 and says that Premier has been very, very important. So thank you so much to those of you who have given. But do you know, there's still time. There's still space for you to give. Can you give? Could you give today? 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I'm going to start from the beginning there. Let me just reset. 08000, I should say. 74, 77, 77. I think it's because it's lunchtime. 08000 74 77 77. I'm going to say it one more time. 08000 74 77 77. 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You can do it in less than a minute. 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And you know what? 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Will you be one of those people to give a leadership gift? Will you stand in the gap for those people who love Premier, who benefit from Premier, but can't give in this season? If that is someone, if you are someone who can give at that higher amount, we are so, so grateful. We have targets that we'd love to hit, and those bigger gifts help us to get there quicker. will you give today? Maybe you are able to give a larger amount, £5,000 maybe.

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0: As we come up to 12:15 on this Tuesday afternoon, you're with me, Lydia Bennett, on Premier Christian Radio. It is our transmission appeal. 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People are coming to faith in Jesus through Premier Christian Radio. They are hearing the good news of the gospel. 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Now, I have a brand new opportunity for you. I am looking for at least 20 people giving £50 in the next half an hour, in the next 30 minutes. Now, if we get 20 people giving £50, another £1,000 will be added to the total count. That is an opportunity that you do not want to miss. Could you be one of those 20 people to give £50 in the next half an hour? Now, multiples do count as well. You can give £100, that takes two slots, or if you give £200, that takes four slots. Can you help us in this challenge? Can you be one of those people? There's room for you. Maybe you can be that first person to take a slot. I've got currently no one on the phone right now. Be the first. Take that first slot by calling 08000 74 77 77. Or you can do it online, premier.plus. We're looking for 20 people to give £50 in the next 30 minutes. And do you know what? When you do that, you will get a Premier tote bag as a little token of our thanks. You know what? I love a tote bag. I have multiple, but my favourite one is my Premier tote bag because it shows the logo of Premier. It's a great conversation starter. Very sturdy as well. It's very roomy. Lots of room in there. It's not going to break when you carry your shopping in it. You will get a tote bag, a Premier tote bag, when you give £50 in the next half an hour. Be the first person to do it. 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Maybe you've been blessed by the ministry of Premier. Maybe you're noticing there's a lack of hope in our world at the moment. We are all about sharing the good news of Jesus, sharing the hope that only Jesus can bring. You know what? I've been thinking a lot recently about staying in the vine, being connected to Jesus. And one way that we can do that is by hearing incredible testimonies of Jesus at work, going deeper in our faith with the ministry, knowing what God is doing in the church. 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Now, someone who has decided to give to Premier, who's been blessed by the ministry of Premier, is Judith in Fareham. Judith joins me now. Judith, very good afternoon to you. How are you doing?
1: I'm absolutely fine. Thank you very much. How are you?
0: I'm doing well, Judith. All the better for speaking to you. Judith, I'd love to know how you came across Premier. Why did you decide to start listening?
1: I came across Premier basically by accident. And it's grown on me over the years. I've been listening to you for a very long time. And it's just peaceful. It's a wonderful thing to listen to and keeps me in contact with God.
0: Mm-mm. What has been the biggest blessing for you listening to Premier? Why has it been so good for you?
1: Oh, I love the preachers. They just feed me. Chuck Swindoll, Michael Youssef, and a lot of other ones as well. They preach the word, and I like that. It's just good. It feeds.
0: Mm-hmm. And I know, Judith, that that you currently don't have a physical church. Tell me about that.
1: Not at the moment. I have had a little bit of a sabbatical, instead of which I've taken to reading my Bible a lot more, getting a lot out of that. I'm doing a Bible in a year, which I enjoy. Mm-hmm. But a couple of months ago, I decided it was time that I started tithing. So I prayed about it, and Premier was asking for money at the time. It was about a month ago, and I thought, right, you can have my tithe.

0: And I thought again this morning, I've got some ties building up, so it goes to Premier.
1: Well, Judith, really, really grateful for your generosity and for your willingness to give into this ministry. It really does make a difference. But Judith, if someone is considering giving, but they don't know whether to do it or don't know whether to take that leap, what would you say to them?
0: Well, it took a little bit of time for me to take that actual leap, but having actually done it, I find that I'm at peace. I'm very much at peace about giving the money to somewhere like Premier, who need the money to broadcast.
1: Mm-mm. Yeah, I love that. Gia, thank you so much for joining me and for sharing about why you love Premier, how you've been blessed by this ministry. I love your willingness to give into something that's really important to you, that's something that you've been blessed by. So thank you so much for joining me.
0: Okay, that's absolutely fine.
1: That was the voice of Judith in Fareham. She was just sharing there about how she's been blessed, how she's grown in faith by listening to the teaching on Premier Christian Radio. Maybe that's something that you resonate with. Maybe you've also been really blessed and touched by the ministries that we broadcast here on Premier Christian Radio. Maybe you've been touched by the music. Maybe you just love having a laugh with us here on the different programs. I know I certainly enjoy it. But if you've enjoyed it, if you've been blessed by it, if you've heard God speak through this ministry, why not give today? Premier.plus is the place to give online, or call our team on 08000 74 77 77. Now, we haven't had our first person in our to give into our latest challenge. 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Why not take the leap? Take that step like Judith and be that first person to give £50. We're looking for 20 people to give £50 in the next kind of 25 minutes or so. And when we reach that, when we get 20 people to give £50, it will add another £1,000 to the total. Be that first person. Why not take that leap? Be the first person to give. You are needed right now. Will you help us in doing this? 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

Karina Wicks on Premier Christian Radio with Overcome. It's 25 minutes past 12 on this Tuesday afternoon. You're with me, Lydia Bennett.

lunch right now? Well, I hope it's delicious. I hope you're having a great time. I'm having a great time because I'm just in awe of your generosity. Well, we're currently in a challenge. We've been looking for 20 people to give £50, which if we reach, we'll add another £1,000 into our total. And do you know what? We've only got 4 slots left. Only 4 slots of £50 or more. So we're in the final few minutes of this challenge. A gift of £200 would finish it off. I've got to say thank you to our friend in Farnborough. Oh no, Sandra in London, I should say, who has given £100. Sandra says, "Premier is an inspiration and great to hear the stories and the music." Thank you, Sandra, for your generosity. I've got to say thank you to a friend in Nottingham who's given over £500. Thank you so much. Took 10 slots of our challenge. Got to say thank you to a friend in London who's given £50. They've said, "I love listening this morning." Thank you so much. Also to Linda in London, who's also given £50. Linda says, "You are wonderful and it's an absolute pleasure to support you. It is a pleasure to have you listening, Linda. So pleased that you have been journeying with us." Now, there is still room for you to give your most generous gift. Can you give in the next few minutes before we reach 12:30? Premier.plus is the place to give. We've got another song coming up. Will you give in this next song? Call our team on 08000 74 77 77. Only 4 slots remain. Could you take all 4 slots? Maybe you could take one of £50, or maybe you could take all 4 slots and give £200 and that would finish it. Or we would meet that challenge. I want to do it. I want to meet that challenge. I want to meet that target. Can you help me to get there? Premier.plus is the place to go. Or call our team, 08000 74 77 77. Will you give in this next song? Will we hear from you in this next song? Songs from the Soil, one of my favourite worship songs of all time. Will you give in this next song from Songs from the Soil? If you can do it, if you can clear the lots, take all 4 slots, £200 or 1 slot of £50. 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And do you know what? 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It's a great one. It's sturdy. It's beautiful. It will carry all your shopping. 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
1: Good afternoon to you. Just after 12:30 on this Tuesday afternoon, you are indeed listening to The Transmission Appeal on Premier Christian Radio. You're with me, Lydia Bennett, and we are currently in a challenge. We're nearing the end of it, but we're so, so close. We're looking for three more slots of £50 or more to be filled. We've got a final song of this challenge. Now, a gift of £150 will finish it off. Will you say yes? We're looking for three slots of £50. Could you be one of those people to give £50? Maybe you could clear it all. Will you help us to meet our target? There's still room for you with your most generous gift. If you can do that,

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Now, if we reach this, if we fill those three slots of £50 or more, and a generous friend of Premier will add another £1,000 to the total. This is not an opportunity that you want to let pass you by. Will you say yes? Will you say yes to the Lord in doing this? Premier.plus is the place to say yes to the Lord, or by calling our team on 08000 74 77 77. One final song on this. 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I'm going to say that number again, 08000 74 77 77, or go online, Premier.plus.

Phil Wickham with House of the Lord as we come up to 20 minutes to 1 o'clock on this Tuesday afternoon. You're with me, Lydia Bennett, for the Transmission Appeal on Premier Christian Radio. This is your opportunity to give into what God is doing through this ministry. You know, Yvonne has been very generous. She is on board with the mission. She's given £50. Yvonne in London says, I used to listen to another station where they suggested that there was no God. So I searched the channels for a better station until I found Christian Radio. Love that, Yvonne. Just that reminder that yes, here on Premier Christian Radio, we speak the truth. We share the truth that God is real, that Jesus is alive, he is risen, he is good, he is faithful. Do you know what? That's what we are all about, sharing the hope of Jesus, the truth of the word with people in the UK and around the world as well. We've had a friend in Gloucester who's given £50 as well. They say, Premier means a lot to me. The preachers are lovely. Also, we've had Helen in Burton-on-Trent, who says, I love listening to the Christian music and the interviews. Incredible. Thank you, Helen, for your generosity. Now, we've got a bit of a challenge going at the moment, and I'm so, so pleased to say that we have met the challenge. I think we need a bit of clapping. We've been looking for 20 people to give £50 over the last half an hour. And I am so pleased to say that Stephen in Ashford, you have cleared it all up. You have helped us to meet that target. Thank you so much. I'm

round of applause for your generosity, Stephen and Ashford. Thank you so much for giving £100. Stephen says, when I was in the pits, Premier Radio helped tremendously. God bless you all. Stephen, I'm so pleased to hear that. That when you were in a dark season, a moment, a valley moment, that Premier was there for you, that you had the hope of Jesus through Premier Christian Radio. Now, that's what you're giving into when you sow into this ministry. You are helping people like Stephen to hear the good news, the hope that only Jesus can bring. Will you be on board with that mission? Will you say yes to the Lord in giving into this mission? Premier.plus is the place to give online. Or why not call our friendly team? They are ready and willing and waiting for you to call right now. 08000 74 77 77. Now, that was a major triumph that we reached that target. An extra £1,000 is going to be added to the total for this hour, which is just incredible. Thank you so much for your generosity. But we are still a little bit away from where we would like to be. We're about £2,000, and we're away, I should say. We're £2,000 away from where your Premier needs to be at 1 o'clock. We want to make sure that we hit all of our targets. So will you help us to meet that? Will you help us to fill that gap? £2,000 is needed. Maybe you could be that person to fill that gap. Maybe you have about £2,000 that you can give right now. Maybe you could take half of it, £1,000, or maybe slightly more than that. Whatever it is you can do, we're so grateful for each gift, every size of gift. We see it, we recognise it, we are grateful for it. 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It's safe, it's secure, it's super easy to do. You can do it in under a minute. We tested it the other day. You can do it in under a minute. It's really, really easy to do. Will you help us to reach our target? We want to make sure that people around the UK and around the world keep hearing the good news of Jesus, to go deeper in their faith, to hear from God, you know, to hear that song that encourages them on their drive to work, or that bit of ministry, that teaching that they need to hear when they're heading back home after a really, really long day. Whatever it is, Jesus can meet people through this ministry. That's what you're sowing into. Premier.plus is the place to give online, or call our team 08000 74 77 77.

0: ever.
1: Oh, what a voice. Some real pipes on Dwayne Woods there. That was Friend of Mine on Premier Christian Radio. Coming up, well, just after 1:45 on this Tuesday afternoon, you have been so generous over the last couple of minutes. Got to say thank you to a friend in London who's just given £150 into the Premier Christian Radio transmission appeal. They say, I really value Premier as I work from home, and it's like a companion for me whilst alone in the house when my wife is away. It's because I know there are people who can't get to church, which is why Premier is so important. Thank you so much to this friend in London for your generosity. Really, really grateful. I love that as well, that Premier is a companion. And I know that that is the case for so many people who listen to Premier Christian Radio, that it's a real companionship when they're living alone or can't get out to see friends or can't get out to church. Premier really is there in those moments of quiet in the house. Also, Jacqueline in Caerphilly has given £50 as well. Thank you, Jacqueline. She says, I listen to Premier Christian on my way to and from work. It starts my day focusing me on the Lord, and it's such a blessing at the end of the day. It ends my day. Love that, Jacqueline. Thank you so much for that. I love that the Premier starts your day, and it's so important, isn't it, to give each day to the Lord and just say, Lord, I need you. That was me this morning. I said, Lord, I need you. Give me energy. Give me what I need for the day. And Premier certainly helps to focus your mind on God wherever you are, however you're doing. So why not give? Maybe you're like Jacqueline and you love starting your day, ending your day with Premier. Why not give today? Premier.plus, or call our team to give via the phone on 08000 74 77 77. Now, there's still a little bit of a funding gap that we need to close before 1 o'clock. We've got about 11 minutes to fill that £2,000 funding gap. Will you help us to do it? We want to make sure that we are on target. We don't want to miss the targets that we have set. So will you help us to fund that gap, to fill that gap? Premier.plus is the place to give online, or call our team 08000 74 77 77. We've had a friend in London who has already helped to fill that gap. They've just given £70 and they say, it's been a blessing. Premier has been a blessing for me since day one. I hope it strengthens others the way it strengthens me. I appreciate all the presenters, but Lydia is my favourite. Oh, thank you so much. That has made my day. Thank you so much. That's Diana in London, who's just given £70. Diana, I am so pleased that I'm one of your favourites. You're one of my favourites now that you've said that. Also, Carol in Bedford, who's just given £25. Carol says, Premier is a great blessing, particularly the teaching. Oh, so encouraged by your generosity, but we still have a little bit of gap that we need to fill. Will you help us to do it? And do you know what? When you give, when you help us to fill that gap that we need to close by 1 o'clock, we will send you a thank you combo. That's for every gift over £300. And that combo includes some lovely Premier oven gloves and an apron. How amazing is that? When you're cooking, when you're making your lunch, when you're making the dinner, when you're preparing for your Sunday lunch, whatever it is, whenever you cook, you'll be able to sport a lovely

Premier apron and some oven gloves. So whenever you put something in the oven, you will be reminded that you have sewn into the mission of Premier. You have said yes to allowing more people to hear the good news of Jesus. You will get that thank you combo if you give a gift of over £300 in the next 9 minutes. Help us to fill that gap. Premier.plus is the place to give online, or call our team on 08000 74 77 77. I'm going to say that again, 08000 74 77 77.

0: Cody Carnes reminding us that when we build our lives on Jesus, we build it, our lives on a firm foundation that is not going to fail us. It is coming up to 4 minutes to 1 o'clock on this Tuesday afternoon. 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You're with me, Lydia Bennett. You have joined me at the perfect time because there is still an opportunity for you to say yes to sowing into the ministry of Premier Christian Radio. Now, Stephen from Northampton has just given £50. Stephen says, I'm listening on the tractor and Premier is great company. Do you know what, Stephen? I'm just picturing you now on your tractor, driving through the lanes of Northampton, listening to Premier Christian Radio. So, so pleased that you love Premier and that you've given into this ministry. 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We want to bridge that gap. 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Will you help us to do it? There is still time. What can you do? What can you give? What can you do? Can you give £1,000, £2,000? Maybe it's £20, whatever it is. 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
2: When you hear no love, what do you hear? 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

0: Jesus. 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
5: On the evening of that first day of the week, when the disciples were together, with the doors locked for fear of the Jewish leaders, Jesus came and stood among them and said, "Peace be with you." After he said this, he showed them his hands and sighed. The disciples were overjoyed when they saw the Lord. Again, Jesus said, "Peace be with you. As the Father has sent me, I am sending you." And with that, he breathed on them and said, "Receive the Holy Spirit. If you forgive anyone's sins, their sins are forgiven. If you do not forgive them, they are not forgiven."
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7: Hello, I'm Rachel Huston. The Prime Minister is expected to insist the UK is not on the slide when he meets Donald Trump for the first face-to-face conversation. The two leaders are among those gathering for the UN General Assembly in New York today. Andy Burnham says he'll seek common ground. Former UK Ambassador to the UN, Sir Mark Lyle Grant, says it's vital the American President leaves the meeting feeling positive about Mr. Burnham.
8: What I would be looking for him to say, "Look, Britain is going to be a global player, that we're going to stand up for our interests, but we're going to work with other countries to solve some of the big global challenges."
7: Sir Ed Davey will call for a pause on AI development before it's too late when he makes his leader's speech at the Lib Dem conference later. He'll liken the threat of super-intelligent AI to nuclear weapons and propose a global watchdog modelled on the International Atomic Energy Agency. Sir Ed will say warnings about the technology are not science fiction. A union's warning that patients are being left to suffer because there's such a severe shortage of nurses in England. According to a new report by the Royal College of Nursing, nurse numbers haven't grown in line with increases in the doctor workforce. Patricia Marquis from the union says a member reported one night shift where there was only one registered nurse for 15 patients.
9: Patients were not getting enough fluids, were not getting medication, and were not getting pain relief. And that just isn't good enough at night. Imagine being there in pain, not able to sleep and not able to get the help that you need.
7: The Department of Health says its workforce plan will ensure the NHS has the staff it needs. Two lifeboats are responding to a migrant dinghy which spent more than 24 hours crossing the channel. The boat appears to have set off from a village near Bayeux yesterday morning. Departures from Normandy across such a wide part of the channel are rare.

0: A campaign group is calling for an end to compulsory religious worship in some Welsh schools. Humanists UK want daily worship replaced with more inclusive assemblies where pupils can discuss shared values, ethical issues and events in their communities. Schools in Wales are currently required by law to hold daily collective worship, which in non-religious schools must be mainly Christian. Pioneer of the Alpha Course, Reverend Nicky Gumbel, is standing for election to the Church of England's legislative body. The General Synod makes decisions affecting the whole church, including worship and national rules. It has 478 voting members. The former vicar of Holy Trinity Brompton says evangelism should be at the heart of the church's leadership, and he's one of 37 clergy candidates competing for 14 places.
1: The Weather, brought to you in partnership with In Touch Ministries, leading people around the world into a growing relationship with Jesus Christ.
0: And across the UK this Tuesday afternoon, we're seeing some pleasant warmth, particularly in England. London enjoys 25 degrees Celsius with clear skies, whilst Birmingham sits at 23 degrees and Liverpool 22, both with sunny intervals. Heading north, Scotland is a little cooler with Aberdeen at 20 and Glasgow 19 degrees Celsius, accompanied by more cloud. Northern Ireland has Belfast at 20 degrees, though rain is moving into northwestern parts and spreading across the region tonight. Wales is enjoying sunny spells with Cardiff 21 degrees Celsius. And that's your latest from the Premier News team. For more stories from a Christian perspective, head to premierchristian.news.
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2: She's a hoot, I promise. And a very good afternoon to you. Excellent job, Lydia. Although someone has left a spoon in the studio, I'm determined to find out who it belongs to and what was it doing in here. Because if they've had a spoon in here, they must have had some food. All right, well, we'll scrap over that. What's going on? Well, first of all, my name's Craig. Hello. What's going on? This is the Premier Christian Radio Transmission Appeal. We need to transmit the message of Jesus Christ across the airwaves. Because it's a message worth shouting about, is it not? The gospel of Jesus Christ, the best message. But here's the thing, it costs so much money to be able to do it. So we need your help. Thank you so much. An anonymous gift from Belfast coming in just right at the end of our 12 o'clock hour. So grateful for Premier Christian Radio and all the teachings. Thank you, Thomas Doncaster. I'm glad to give because it helps spread the word of God. Thank you, Heather in Littleborough. Good afternoon to you. Starting up a brand new monthly direct debit. Thank you. Jason is in Haywood. Thank you for your one-off gift. Anonymous from Ipswich as well. Will you join that list of people who have given in the last sort of 10, 15 minutes or so? 08000 74 77 77 or premier.plus. Your gift, just like the ones I've mentioned, keeps Premier broadcasting the hope and love of Christ to the UK around the world. And I was just wondering if we could start off with a bang. Your leadership gift of between £500 and £5,000 or whatever amount God leads you to give, it can perhaps be somewhere in between that right now during this next song. We'll send you a Premier Bible, but it will be absolutely vital in going towards the costs that we need to meet. Okay. And we don't have a say in how much these costs are. You know, our license fee, we're told we have to pay it. It's as simple as that. We can't shop around. You know, we can't go on comparethelicense.com. It does not exist. So we're told to pay an amount of money to keep on broadcasting to you across the airwaves. A one-off gift, maybe a £500, but it's 2.5 hours of broadcasting on air. 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

0: I've been listening intensely for the last 5 weeks because my dad sadly passed away. It's been such a comfort during the evenings and night. On my way to work, I have about 40 minutes drive and I just love it. It just sets me up for the day. So it just inspires me and just keeps me going, basically. It helps me to know that God is near. He's always there and always giving you the word and inspiration. The songs are just so uplifting. So it just is such a deep comfort.
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What is going to happen? Over the course of the next two songs, we want to get the phone lines ringing off the hook, because if you call up right now on 08000 74 77 77, don't wait till I've stopped talking. Call right now, because your gift will be doubled over the course of the next two songs. Pound for pound, up to £1,000. A friend in Edinburgh counts as the first towards this one match. Could you be that next person? When I have a look at my screen just to the right, I can see when a call is answered. So can I thank you? If you pick up right now, I can thank you even before the phone call is answered. 08000 74 77 77 premier.plus. Let me remind you of what Hazel from Great Yarmouth just said. Dad passed away, and Premier Christian Radio was there for to be an inspiration to her during a difficult time. Those 40-minute commutes to work, we were there for her, and we're there because of gifts from you. There is still room for you for your most generous gift right now, but up to £1,000 over the course of this next two songs, it will be doubled. You give £100, a generous friend is going to give another £100. You give £500, a generous friend will stand with you. That is how it works, but it's only for the next two songs. 08000 74 77 77 premier.plus. What is it that you love the most about Premier Christian Radio? 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What blessing does it give you? Have a think about that and think to yourself, yeah, it really is a blessing, and I want to be there for people just like Hazel. 08000 74 77 77 08000 74 77 77. So here is our first of our two songs where your gifts will be doubled. Are you going to be the first? 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

0: I mean, if that doesn't get you excited, I don't know what will. Nashville Life Music, and it's called I've Got a Reason. And you've got a reason this afternoon to pick up that phone on 08000 74 77 77 premier.plus and have your gift to this transmission appeal doubled so far during that one song out of two. So we've only got one left, a total of £75 doubled. Hang on a minute. Yep, 75, just checking. 08000 74 77 77 gifts coming in, including one that says Premier is the only station that I listen to. It feeds my soul, and as a widow, I find it gives me hope, direction, and encouragement just when I need it. God uses Premier to speak into my life. Thank you, Premier. Thank you for that. We really do appreciate it. What is the reason you give right now? Maybe you're in a situation where you're lonely. Perhaps you're not going to church at the moment and you really value the teaching. Perhaps it's the worship music that you enjoy. Maybe it's the company of fantastic presenters like Esther first thing in the morning. Maybe Lydia during late morning. Perhaps it's Max on the weekend. Who knows? Here's the reason why Jill tunes it.
1: When I first became a Christian, I just used to have it on all day. I wasn't working at the time. I'd been taking early retirement from the NHS because I wasn't very well. I was just so encouraged by all the interviews and the stories, the worship music, everything about it I just loved. And the health problem that I had just gradually went away over the years, you know. And I'm not saying that's all Premier, but it's certainly been instrumental. I find it so peaceful.
0: Thank you, Jill, for telling us about what Premier Christian Radio means to you. 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You're thinking, well, okay, maybe someone else will give. Perhaps they could do that. You are needed because you know what? I reckon someone else is thinking the same thing about you right now. Why don't you do it together? You and that person who's thinking, oh, they can do it. 08000 74 77 77. Phone lines open. 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Lines are free. You'll get straight through. Final song of this challenge.

And I really hope that you are encouraged by that. And the reason why you were is because we're able to play it for you across the whole of the UK because of the support that's been given in the past to this listener-funded ministry. 08,074-77-77. I've got some good news. Lines are still free for you to get in touch, and we can go until 5:30 to get your gift doubled. 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Lines are free. You'll get straight through, and every single gift will be doubled up to £1,000 thanks to a generous donor who wants you to be just as passionate about they are. They are willing to stand with you. They don't even know you, but yet they're willing to match what you give. So maybe this is your lunchtime right now. Maybe you'll be getting back to work in the next half an hour or so. Would you give this gift right now and make sure it's doubled? You wouldn't go into a shop and get double the food that you want to get for your lunch. You get what you get, and that is it. Here right now, your gift is doubled. 08,000, 74, 77, 77. Premier.plus. Not long left. Thank you for the person that's just picked up the phone. Your gift will be doubled. Anyone join them? Call now, doubled. Even if it goes beyond 5:30, if you pick up the phone right this moment, it will be doubled. 08,000, 74, 77, 77. 08,000, 74, 77, 77. 900 still available. What part of that can you play? 08,000, 74, 77, 77. Your gift will be doubled. Thank you for the anonymous from London. Really appreciate it. 08,074, 77, 77.

Having ourselves a bit of a praise party here on Premier Christian Radio. Love that one from Celtic Worship Because He Lives. Thank you very much, Amanda. Really appreciate your gift coming in over the course of the last few minutes. 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

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We're about £3,000 away from being where we need to be to stay on target for this hour. 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

0: listening. And my understanding is, Karen, that you're not a new listener. You've actually been listening since day one. Is that right?
1: It is.
0: Do you remember that day back in 1996, 95?
1: Well, I do, because I had been praying along with others that there would be a presence on the radio. So I was so elated when it came to pass. And I've listened ever since.
0: What made you want to pray for Christian radio in the first place?
1: Well, I came to know the Lord in 1966, and over a number of years, it took a long time to realise what had happened just with the way my life went and so on. But when I realised that the cross of the Lord was why I became a Christian, that he suffered for my sins, it just became so real to me. And ever since then, I've wanted to get to know the Lord more. And one of my favourite verses has been, as I'm sure it is for many others, that I may know him and the power of his resurrection, being made conformable to his death, and that I may please him in all that he saved me for. So it's been that kind of a journey for me. So praying for a radio presence has been on my heart for all those years, and so that it happened, it was amazing.
0: And how blessed have you been over the course of those 30-odd years? What sort of difference has Premier Christian Radio made to you?
1: Well, over the many years, Premier has accompanied me, you know, as I've got up, put the radio on and made breakfast and so on. But then it's just often been the right thing as

0: 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Back in those days, in the mid-90s, did you ever imagine that one day you'd be able to listen to Premier through a mobile phone?
1: I didn't.
0: Back,
1: I didn't at all.
0: Back in those days in the mid-90s, if I'd have said to you, you'll be able to listen to Premier through a smart speaker, what sort of look would you have given me?
1: Disbelief.
0: Well, listen, it's because of your support over the course of those years and your listening and your giving where we can be at the forefront of technology. So can I, on behalf of everybody, just say a massive thank you for those prayers before the launch day. Can I say thank you for your support and your listening during those years? And can I thank you so much, right? Because I know you're going to continue listening. Every blessing to you. Thank you.
1: Yeah, thank you.
0: Oh, absolutely lovely. And if you want to be a part of that next chapter for Premier Christian Radio, please do get in touch right now with your generous gift. I believe right now we're about, I think it's about £3,000 away was the last check-in. I'll let you know after this next song, but where we are with that. 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

flying through the airwaves. Philip Hanna and Arrow. Now, where did I put that sound effect? There it is. Is it this one? Yes, I think it is. Oh, yes. All right. Good news. Daisy, you are an absolute legend. Thank you for getting in touch with your very generous leadership gift. We were looking for about £3,000 to help us meet our target and to help us stay on track for 2 o'clock. So we can take that down to £2,500 because Daisy from London has given a gift of £500. So thank you so much for that. Daisy, we celebrate you. We thank you for your generosity. And Daisy's been in touch, and there's a reason why she gives. Now, you would have a reason why you would give. Perhaps you've been blessed by the music, the teaching programs, maybe the prayers, the company. Well, Daisy's been in touch and says, I've been on my own since my husband passed away, and Premier is the one comfort and companion I like. The Christian teachings, I listen every night, 10 o'clock, very precise there, Daisy. I enjoy the prayers. I love the music. Thank you also for the water bottle. We'll make sure we send you at least a water bottle, Daisy, for that gift of £500. Thank you. You're absolutely incredible. Here's the thing. How many more Daisies are there? How many more Daisies are there feeling lonely right now? That's what your gift goes towards. That is what your gift contributes to. Right now, will you be that next person to give? Lines are free. You will get straight through. Will you be a Daisy this afternoon? 08,074,77,77. And it is your best gift right now, which will get us closer to the target. Collectively together, we can do it. 08,074,77,77. You're not just keeping lights on. You're not just keeping sound coming through a little box in your kitchen or through your phone. You are broadcasting. You are broadcasting the life-changing message of Jesus Christ. That is what you are doing with your gift right now. 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You may not have the equipment yourself, but you are still broadcasting because of your gift right now. 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We know that's not the reason you give. We know the reason you give is much bigger. That's just our way of saying thank you. And every time you take a sip, you'll be able to remember your friends at Premier Christian Radio. And you'll be able to remember your gift. And you'll be able to say, well, actually, that clip that they played, that part of the news, that part of that song, that ministry program, you can legitimately say, as you take a sip from your bottle of water, I had a part in that. 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

0: Hands up if God has ever led you through a storm. Hands up if he's shown the way. Hands up if he's guided you gently to the sea, to the sand, dry land. Amen. Wren Collective, My Lighthouse. 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
1: It's my lifeline. I live on my own and I don't have a lot of family, so it's like a little family for me and many others, I should imagine. Pluck up the courage and know that you're donating to a good cause, and it's not just for ourselves, but it's for people who haven't yet become Christians and might want to. So yeah, we want to help others

0: So if you remember the Mission Praise books, which we used to use to sing along to in worship, I think that was number 743. Towards the S's, towards the end. Graham Kendrick, Rejoice, Rejoice. So around the R's, around the S's, around the T's, Rejoice, Rejoice. Craig here with you. 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
2: We are hard-pressed on every side, but not crushed. Perplexed, but not in despair. Persecuted, but not abandoned. Struck down, but not destroyed. Therefore, we do not lose heart. Though outwardly we are wasting away, yet inwardly we are being renewed day by day. For our light and momentary troubles are achieving for us an eternal glory that far outweighs them all. So we fix our eyes not on what is seen, but on what is unseen. For what is seen is temporary, but what is unseen is eternal.
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4: Hello, I'm Rachel Huston. Andy Burnham says he's looking forward to meeting President Trump for the first time. They're expected to raise the war in Ukraine, the Middle East, and bilateral trade at the UN General Assembly in New York. But some differences between the leaders are expected to be laid bare, such as their positions on the Iran war. The Defence Secretary says it's in the UK's

0: West Streeting claims helping Saudi Arabia protect targets in Yemen from Houthi rebel attacks will keep us all safer. The Iran-backed militants have declared a blockade on Saudi shipping in the Bab el-Mandeb Strait. Security analyst Michael Clark explains why that's significant.
1: It's not just fuel, it's fertilizer, petrochemicals, container ships, all going up to the Suez Canal. Bab el-Mandeb is a really important strait, and if the Houthis have complete control of it, so they can decide who can come and who can go, then the world economy will continue to suffer more than it has done so far.
0: Catholic charities are calling for greater protection and greater dignity for people seeking asylum in the UK. The groups have handed a petition to Prime Minister Andy Burnham, and they want to see the right to asylum restored, stronger protections for refugees, and an end to immigration detention. A doctor has appeared in court accused of leading violence during the Rwanda genocide in 1994, the first charge brought in the UK. Vincent Brown, who's 65, lives in North London, but was employed by the government in Kigali at the time. More than 800,000 minority Tutsis were killed in 100 days of violence. A book that's triggered a rare palace rebuttal has hit shelves today. Swan Song by Princess Diana's brother has been serialised in the Daily Mail. In it, he claims the then Prince Charles sounded elated in a phone call after her death. Buckingham Palace says grief can cloud judgment. Sky's royal correspondent Laura Bundock is at a bookshop in central London where piles of copies are stacked up.
2: It is no surprise that a book like this has provoked a big reaction today. It is, of course, just one person's memory of her story. It is strongly contested by the King, but it is guaranteed to sell copies of the book.
0: A southwest London vicar's partway through a 12-hour preaching marathon in aid of a soup kitchen and church bell repairs. Reverend Robert Stanier is preaching from Genesis to the Gospels at St. Mary Magdalene Church in Richmond, finishing at dusk tonight. Reverend Robert tells Premier he'll also be joined by a series of special guests.
3: I'll be talking to Giles Fraser, who's a local vicar, and he'll be talking about his BBC series Church Going. Sophie Rayworth from the BBC, she's interested in how bells link into the community. Greg Dyke, who used to run BBC One, I think he's going to challenge me about why religion should still have a place in society.
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0: This afternoon sees a clear north-south split. Southern and eastern England enjoys very warm sunshine with temperatures potentially reaching 25 degrees Celsius. Across much of England and Wales, a mix of sun and cloud brings highs of 21 to 23 degrees Celsius. However, a band of cloud is sweeping heavy rain across Scotland and Northern Ireland, particularly the northwest. Here, it is much cooler with temperatures in the mid-teens, generally 16 to 19 degrees Celsius, and those downpours will continue spreading south. East. And that's your latest from the Premier News team. For more stories from a Christian perspective, head to premierchristian.news.
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5: 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A very good afternoon to you. My name is Craig. This is the Premier Christian Radio Transmission Appeal. Whoa, hang on a minute. What does that actually mean? 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Well, you're thinking, well, Craig, well, how much do you need? Okay, all right, well, an opportunity right now for you to be as generous as you can. And if you don't do it, if you do it with others, then that would be so good, right? The power of the collective. Here we go. We're looking for, over the course of the next two songs, okay? And don't wait until I've finished talking. 08000

7777 Premier.plus. We would love it if you would be one of 20 people to get in touch with a gift of £50 over the course of the next couple of songs. Okay. And once we get to that 20 of 50, then an extra £500 will be added thanks to a generous donor. So not only are you doing it with other people, someone is standing with you and they want to add to what you've given. 08,074,77,77 on the phone lines. 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One on the line already. 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

0: since my husband died, I had trouble sleeping through the night, and I switch on Premier Christian Radio, and I just have it by my bedside when I'm waking up, and I just lie, and then I drift off to sleep again. And it's just wonderful to have that. I just feel God's presence and peace in my life, and I'm just starting to sleep a bit better now and get into a routine. It's just wonderful.
1: Oh, thank you, Elizabeth, for telling us what Premier Christian Radio means to you. After a difficult time in life, you feel God's presence and peace. Thank you for getting in touch, telling us that. We really do appreciate it. And thank you very much to Julie as well, who's in Burnley. Our first gift of £50 coming in. I listen during the night, as it feels to me is that someone is there. The prayers go into my ears, and I find that very encouraging. Thank you for that. 08,074 77 77. We are one song down of our two-song challenge, where we're now still looking for another 19 gifts of £50. Lines are free. You will get straight through. Thank you to the person that is on the phone. We really appreciate that. 08,074 77 77. Remember, if we find those 20 gifts altogether of £50, then an extra £500 will come in from a generous donor who wants to be standing with you. You might not know this person, you might never meet them, but you are doing it together. Power of the collective. 08,074 77 77. Perhaps you're in a position to give a gift of, you know, more, 200, 300, 400 pounds. You'll take up 4, 6, and 8 slots. Maybe you could take up half of what's needed with a leadership gift of 1,000 pounds. It has already happened so far during this appeal. 08,074 77 77. Maybe you did not know that Premier Christian Radio is listener funded. Maybe you just thought it was like every other radio station that just gets advertising in. Well, we purposely don't do that, so we can have more room for God. But we still need to pay those incredibly high transmission costs. Thank you to the next person that's already got in touch. We've got another one on the phone, 08,074 77 77. Premier.plus, don't forget, is a really quick and easy way to get online and to donate. 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We're about to play our second song of this challenge. 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A gift of £750 finishing it. 08,074 77 77. Premier.plus, more gifts are coming. Thank you. 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Premier.plus.

Some lovely comments coming in. Thank you. Don't forget 08000 74 77 77. Your gift of £50 counts you in to these 20 that's needed for an extra £500 to be released. We've had Philip get in touch. Westcliff-on-Sea, a £10 monthly gift is vital because that's over the course of a year, over 100. So that counts as two. Slots of 50. I listen a lot in the car, feel connected to other Christians. Thank you, Philip. Margaret Enfield, I love Premier. It's lovely when I'm doing my work and when I'm sitting there just listening. It's lovely, especially at nighttime in the evenings when it's all a bit quiet. It's like beautiful music, especially. And Farzain in London, keep up the good work. Your gift of £100. Amazing. So we are, okay. Here's what we're going to do. I've had a word with the boss, and the boss says you can give an extra minute for anyone thinking, oh, it'd be such a shame if they finished and didn't quite get it and being so close. Here's the truth of the matter is, if in the next minute a gift of £450 comes in, either you giving £400, someone giving 50, one person giving £200, the other person giving 250, it is done. Has to be on the phone now in the next minute. You're thinking, oh, it's such a shame we didn't quite get there, Craig. This is the opportunity to change that. £50 counts you in. £100 takes two slots. £450, finish it. You need to call up right now, though. We'll sort it out, don't worry. As long as you're on the phone, it counts. As long as you're online, premier.plus, it counts. The number again, 08000 74 77 77. It matters because you are keeping Premier Christian Radio on the air. You are impacting lives. Ones we've heard of with the ones I've read out, the messages, the ones which we've heard them talking themselves. 08000 74 77 77 premier.plus.

0: We're living in very uncertain times, never really knowing from one week to the next what world events are going to take place, let alone events within this nation. So to have that solid rock on which we can rest in Christ is so important.
1: I often put it on when I'm out and about. Remember that it's not just them that you're serving, and it's for everybody else who can just switch it on and tune in. We had a friend who was in prison some years ago, and Premier Radio was a great asset for them. And that's really, you know, he was able to listen to Premier Radio where he couldn't do lots of other things. And he turned his life around because of that.
2: Oh, wow. That's amazing. Lovely to hear from Brian and Ruth there in Salisbury. Premier Christian Radio saying just great for others, just lovely. And I really hope that you feel that. 08074 77 77. Thank you so much for your continued gifts. We really do appreciate every single one of them. We had a gift coming in from Oxted. Thank you for it. Right now, we have an opportunity for leadership gifts to come in. And every so often we need these leadership gifts to come in to help us stay on track to where we need to be. And we were wondering if you could right now be one of those people that could do that. Now, we're looking for two gifts of £1,000. I understand not everybody has that giving level, but I know that there are some listening right now that do. And just have a think at the moment. What is Premier worth to me? You know, we have got a whole host of fantastic teaching programs. We've got music to bless you and encourage you. We've got good, wholesome radio, which you know you can tune into and be reminded of God's goodness. That is the way it's been for three decades now. Your Premier, about £15,000 behind where it needs to be right now for your funding need. At this moment in time, your gift makes a huge, huge difference. 08074 77 77. So are you one of those people that could give £1,000 or more? 08074 77 77. Do not wait. You're thinking, oh, I could do it later. I can get it done soon enough. Please do get it done now, because you are sharing that hope across the UK and indeed around the world. 08074 77 77. 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

Anybody busting some moves with that one? Tim Hughes, dance, dance, everybody dance. I saw you. I saw you shaking your hips. Absolutely lovely. 2:30 already. Where is the time going? Where on earth is Tuesday afternoon? Speeding by like a rocket. Good news is we've already got one person on the line. I'm wondering if by the time we play the next song, we could have two people calling up on 08,074 77 77. Because when you do call right now, your gift of £100 will be doubled. And we'll send you a wireless charging pad to say thanks. A wireless charging pad. So you plug that in, you plug the wireless charging pad in, and then you put your mobile phone on top of it. And bearing in mind, if it's a modern phone, it will charge it up by itself. You don't need to plug the phone in. That's why it's wired. In case you get open it and it's like, well, hang on, it's got a wire attached to it. That's because you need to plug that in, right? 08,074 77 77. We'll send you one of those. Premier.plus, you keep it for yourself, or just saying Christmas is 93 days away. So, you know, you could wrap it up for someone that you love. 08,074 77 77. We'd love your gift of £100 coming in. And it will be doubled. Your gift of £100 will be doubled. One person on the line, 08,074 77 77. Can we get another two?

before I press the play button in front of me. 08,000, 74, 77, 77. Will you join Farzane in London? Will you join Margaret in Enfield, giving a gift of £100? Will you join the Anonymous in Emsworth, giving £100? Gillian gave £100 earlier. If you were to give at that level right now, your gift will go even further. It will be doubled. 08,000, 74, 77, 77. Double the impact. Your call will take less than 4.5 minutes on average. Thank you. We've got our other two. 08,000, 74, 77, 77. Premier Doc Plus. There's room still for yours. 08,000, 74, 77, 77. Your gift of £100 doubled right now. 08,074, 77, 77.

0: Absolutely lovely from Lou Fellingham, that is. The trumpets are amazing on that one. Our God is for us, amen he is. Right, let's have a look at how we're getting on with our little challenge. At this moment in time, we were looking for gifts of £100. It will be doubled. I can see one has come in. Nicola from Bristol, you're absolutely lovely. Thank you for those. We've still got a couple of people on the line. So the official line is 11 at the moment, still needed. Remember, your gift of £100 will be doubled. And it goes to impact people just like Mary, who is in the Buckinghamshire countryside. And how long have you been listening for, Mary?
1: Oh, since it started.
0: Another one.
1: Before it started, I used to listen to Transworld Radio.
0: Yeah.
1: And then when Premiere started, then, I've listened to that ever since.
0: And we spoke to Karen. I don't know if you were listening in our last hour. Karen was one of our heroes that actually prayed for Premiere to come into being. You weren't one of those as well, were you?
1: No, I didn't pray for it to come into being, but I did know Pete Meadows very well, who had a lot to do with it starting.
0: Oh, one of our incredible pioneers. That's lovely. So, what has kept you listening for all these years, Mary?
1: Well, I always kept my radio tuned to Premier, because it's just a lovely station. I mean, you get the news and everything else. If you can't sleep very well, I very much like Michael Fenstow's, his music from 1 o'clock in the morning.
0: Yeah.
1: Then through to when you get the early hours, you get lovely ministry from the Bristows and right down to Charles Swindle.
0: I think that's...
1: And I used,
0: carry on,
1: used
0: yeah.
1: to enjoy somebody, I'm trying to think of his name, that's gone, so I can't, but...
0: No.
1: Some lovely ministry.
0: What would life be like without Premier, Mary?
1: Well, it would be a miss because it's just a lovely station to listen to, and with the way they present the news and everything in the ministry, yes, I would miss it very much.
0: What would you say to someone who is listening, didn't know?

0: know that Premier Christian Radio was listener funded, what would you say? What would be your message to them if they're maybe umming and ahhing about giving for the first time?
1: Well, if it is like our radio station funded by us, then I think we do have a responsibility to keep it going as well as we can, as best we can, because it would be very sad if it couldn't stay on air.
0: Well, thank you so much. We really appreciate you. We'll let you get back to what it is you were doing on this Tuesday afternoon. And thank you for your gift. Thank you for listening for all these years. And many, many happy hours listening to you, Mary, right early in the hours of the morning. When I'm on my train coming in the early hours, because I'm one of the people that come in really early, I'll be thinking of you.
1: Thank you. Aww. All right, then.
0: Bye.
1: Thank you so much.
0: Oh, now lovely. Mary. 08000 74 77 77, Premier.plus. Whilst we were just having a bit of a catch up there and a bit of a chin wag, me and Mary, we're down to now 10 gifts needed of £100. Those 10 will be doubled. A gift of £1,000. You'll take every single one of those gifts. There's room for you. 08000 74 77 77. I wonder if what Mary said there, these are Mary's words, not mine. These are Mary's words, who's been listening to Premier Christian Radio right from the very beginning. She says, and I quote, "We all have a responsibility." 08000 74 77 77, Premier.plus.
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0: We had a friend who was in prison some years ago, and Premier Radio was a great asset for them, and that's really, you know, he was able to listen to Premier Radio where he couldn't do lots of other things, and he turned his life around because of that.
1: That was Brian and Ruth in Salisbury talking about a friend of theirs in jail, listened to Premier Christian Radio. Their words, not mine. He turned his life around because he was listening to Premier Christian Radio. That's incredible. That's the sort of impact you are having by giving a gift right now. Alana in Cardiff, a very good pronoun da to you. Happy afternoon. Red Ruth, we've had a gift coming in from there. An anonymous £100. Thank you. Elena says, actually, blessed be the kingdom of God, which is greater than the kingdom of earth. Let's put our money where the kingdom of God is. Amen. Thank you for that. Your gift of £100. What is it? We're sending you a wireless charging pad. And the anonymous from Red Ruth as well. Thank you for it. 08074777 premier.plus. So we're going up until 3 o'clock with this. We're still looking for 9 gifts of £100. Each one of them will be doubled. Lines are free. You will get straight through. And your £100 gift not only gets you that wireless charging pad, also your gift is doubled as well. So someone is standing with you and matching your gift right now. This is a generous donor who is just as generous as you are, but they are saying they will just match your gift. 08074777, which when you think of it, is quite incredible, you know, because they're doing it for you and the next person and the 7 people after that. And they've also done it the 3 before. Will you join in? 08074 77 77. 08074 77 77. Will you be the next person that calls up? Your phone line is free. 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Your call will take less than 4.5 minutes. 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

0: Over the past year, I've had really bad mental health issues, and I was returning from a journey to a crisis recovery unit, and the taxi driver was playing Premier Radio. It really resonated with me. From then, I downloaded the app and I've been hooked. I've just been listening to it all the time. It's given me a sense of hope and a closeness to God. I'd say it's definitely worth giving and getting involved. Whatever amount you can donate helps, helping loads of other people.
1: Daniel, I'm so pleased that you told us just how much Premier Christian Radio means to you. And listening to it, well, the world would say by chance, would they not? I mean, I wonder if God had anything to do with that moment, your moment there. And it's just lovely to hear that, because it reminds us of the impact that the gifts have. And if you're sitting here right now and you're thinking, yeah, I'd love to be able to donate, please do, because that is why your gifts are needed. How many more Daniels are there out there? You know, we're hearing more and more about the about problems with mental health, and we just want to make sure we're there. And we just want to be there in those moments for people just like Daniel, maybe even people like you, members of your family, perhaps, who are going through a troubled time currently. 08,074,77,77. We are 9 gifts of £100 away from the 12. Every single one of those 9 gifts of £100 will be doubled. We'll send you a wireless charging pad to say thank you as well. My understanding is, yeah, we've only got 1 song left of this challenge. So there are lines for

you will be able to get through. So if you were to add your £100 to that of the one in Red Ruth, the one from Alina in Cardiff as well, they will be doubled. Your gifts will be doubled if you can. Ah, we're down to 8 now. Thank you for the one more that's just come in. Lines are still free. 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This is Peter Howarth. Lovely version of a psalm which I'm sure you will recognize. Premier.plus.

One of those songs, if you listen to it in a concert, you just light up your phone and just sway it from side to side, do you not? Because playing with fire and lighters is not a good idea, is it? So there we go. There's lovely sound there of Peter Haworth and Psalm 23. I did say it was a recognisable part of scripture there. All right, some great news coming in. We were looking for

0: gifts of £100. They would have been doubled. Thank you very much to Phyllis in London. This is my lifeline. It's on everywhere in the house. A mood lifter. Always on. Thank you. Gift coming in from Cheltenham as well. £100. So nice. Of course, adding to Alina, £100. Adding to the anonymous from Redruth as well. And then a gift of £1,500 coming in, which is absolutely lovely. Hang on a minute. I'm sure we can have something here. There we go. Hey! £1,500 with a message. It comes from Brentwood and says, thank you for the teaching. Keep going. That's very, very sweet of you. It's an amazing thank you. So that all those gifts of £100 were matched. We filled them up and that generous donor stood with you. Thank you. 08,000. 74, 77, 77. You can still give right now. I wonder if we can find another leadership gift like that. 500, 1,000, 1,500, 5,000 between now and 308,000. No, yeah, between 308,000, 74, 77, 77. Thank you very much to you, Susan, getting in touch. We really appreciate it. 08,000, 74, 77, 77. 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
12: Good afternoon, I'm James Lewis. Andy Burnham's expected to say the UK's not on the slide when he meets Donald Trump in New York this afternoon. They'll come face to face at the United Nations General Assembly, where the wars in Ukraine and Iran will be high on the agenda. Opening the session, the head of the UN,

0: Antonio Guterres stressed the need for equality.
1: Peace is more durable when women are at the table. Economies are more dynamic when women have equal opportunity. Societies are more resilient when girls can learn, lead, and live free from fear. And the institutions are more effective when power is shared equally.
0: Meanwhile, the Prime Minister has agreed to let British military aircraft refuel Saudi jets so they can defend things like oil fields from Houthi attacks in Yemen. It's after the Iran-backed militia seized control of an area close to a vital Red Sea shipping lane used as an alternative route for oil exports. Edinburgh University is axing its Divinity and Master of Divinity degrees, becoming the latest academic institute to ditch the subject. There are among 90 courses being cut university-wide as management pushes through a £140 million savings plan. Earlier this summer, the University of Exeter announced cuts to its Theology and Religious Studies department, prompting concerns for the subject's future. But Dr. Michael Tang, who has a PhD in Theology from Birmingham, tells Premier it'll continue to be studied with or without university support.
2: So you don't need a degree for theology to pursue that kind of thing. But I do believe the Bible school or like the college itself, like not in the university system, they can find a way out. So it is like a to be or not to be. This is more like an opportunity.
0: Sir Ed Davey will call for a global pause on super intelligent AI when he gives his keynote speech at the Liberal Democrat conference this afternoon. The address comes as the party slumps to fifth place behind the Greens in a new poll. Some in the party have questioned its relevance in recent days, but Lib Dem MP for Chichester, Jess Fuller-Brown, says voters respond to local campaigning.
3: What we do is knock on doors and talk to people who aren't getting all of their information from their social media, and we remind them that it's the Liberal Democrats that show up for them time and time again. And that's how we're going to win votes. We're not going to win votes by throwing spaghetti at the wall of X and hoping that something sticks.
0: Pope Leo is heading to France on Friday for the first papal visit there in nearly 20 years. He's expected to meet survivors of clergy abuse and address French, UN and European leaders during his four-day visit. Around 600,000 people have registered for an outdoor mass near the Champs-Élysées in Paris. And a Lincolnshire church that leans more than the Tower of Pisa has received funding for repairs. St James's Church in Dry Donnington has been given the near £130,000 grant from the National Lottery Heritage Fund to fix sinking and rotting flooring. It'll mean the church won't have to close during the day when key holders can't be there to explain trip hazards.
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0: Heavy rain is already spreading across Northern Ireland, where Belfast is at 20 degrees Celsius with scattered showers. Similar wet and windy conditions are expected across Scotland, where Glasgow and Edinburgh are 19 degrees. Further south, England and Wales have a largely dry and warm afternoon. London is 22 degrees Celsius with sunshine, while Cardiff reaches 21. Expect temperatures to remain mild overnight across the country. That's your latest from the Premier News team. For more stories from a Christian perspective, head to premierchristian.news.
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5: Hello. Is it home time yet? No, you're still stuck in the office. Listen, I've got some wonderful tunes to help you pass the time. And whilst you are listening, let me just... My name's Craig, by the way. Hello. Whilst you are listening, let me remind you that Premier Christian Radio is a listener-funded ministry. Well, what does that actually mean? Craig, those are some big words. Listener-funded ministry basically means that you keep us on air. You keep us broadcasting. You have done for the last 30 years. You were there right at the start. You're still with us. For that, we're incredibly grateful. And we need to continue to pay the bills. And when we're able to pay the bills, we are able to do something really special. We're able to continue to play you life-changing radio. And how do we do that? Through songs reminding you of God's goodness, world-class teaching programs, wholesome talk, news from a Christian perspective, and all that. 08000 74 77 77 premier.plus. Those are the two ways in which you can get in touch and give. Are you thinking, Craig, I've never actually... give to a radio station? Yeah, well, that's the thing. That's the thing. We're quite unique in that sense. We would not be able to do what we do without support from people just like you, Adam, who was the last person to give during our final hour there. Will you be the first to give this hour? 08,000, 74, 77, 77, Premier.plus. We have not got a big media mogul with endless pockets. We're not owned by a big media company who's just bankrolling us every single month. We are here because of your generosity. And you tell us that you're generous because you value what we do. And we really do appreciate it. So would you continue to be part of that journey? If you were to imagine your church, if you do go to a church, imagine you are the minister right up front there in the pulpit. You imagine 100 people. Imagine 100 people in your church. You're talking to 100 people. Now, I want you to shade out 94 of them and just leave 6%. That's how many people we estimate give, 6%. Would you help us get to 7 or 8 by giving, particularly for the first time? 08,000, 74, 77, 77. 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Off we go. Ah, we're already down to 14. 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
1: Unfortunately, I've lost my only son, and it was hard, but listening to the uplifting praise and worship on Premier Radio, it has given me the strength to go on relying on the words of Jesus, that he will never leave us nor forsake us. In our time of trouble, he'll always be there for us. The gospel music and the word on Premier, you know, is very uplifting. And I said, I wish this very valuable channel, God's channel, all God's blessing for its continuous success. In Jesus' name.
0: Oh, thank you, Yvonne in London, telling us just what Premier means to you, how uplifting it is. That is music to our ears. I know we play you a lot of music, but that was music to my ears, Yvonne. Thank you so much for your continued gifts as well coming in what is now a little challenge. I'll remind you what that is in the next few moments, but please do continue to give. 08,074,77,77. Lena has given a gift of £100, wants Premier to continue for future generations. Thank you for an anonymous from Rochford. We've had, look at that, a gift of £400 coming in from an anonymous Cookstown. Thank you. Very sweet. Thank you. That's absolutely incredible. It makes a massive difference. And Adam also saying hello as well with a gift of £100. So we're now down to the final song of a challenge where we were looking, I think it was it 15 gifts of £100 at the start of the hour? We're now down to 8. So all of those gifts coming in, making a massive difference, including that one, £400, taking up full slots. Don't miss this moment to get Premier Christian Radio fully funded. We'll send you silver drinks, metal bottle to say thank you as well. 08,074,77,77, that gift that came in at £400. Keep shining the light in the dark world. It's so needed. Very kind. Thank you that you're on board with us. It makes a massive difference. So final song, maybe that £400 is an encouragement and an inspiration to you, because gifts like that mean that your £100 as well, your £200 helps us get there so much quicker. 08,074,77,77. 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Are we ready? 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

0: 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Not quite there yet if you're in Leicester, Glasgow, anywhere around Bangor, Oxford, Manchester, Wrexham. Wherever, look, let's just spread the fleece. Let's go Timbuktu. Let's go Beijing if you're in Sydney or Wellington or Cranbrook or Cape Town this afternoon. You want to give? Hey, we'd love for you to get in touch. 08,074,77,77. Premier.plus, you are needed. Gifts of £100 will send you a metal drinks bottle by way of saying thanks. Why is it so important that you give?
1: Sometimes I'm feeling down, you know, and alone, and when I listen to it, like, I just feel it helps me. It's my companion. It lifts me up, you know, the songs and the preaching, you know, it really helps my spiritual life. And it makes me feel strong. And it's spreading the word of God.
0: Jasmine, we love you. Thank you for telling us just what Premier Christian Radio means to you. Right, a minute to go. If you're on the phone, we'll count you in. Come on, there's room. 08,074,77,77. 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

in my heart. It's a lovely song. It's a song which hopefully you can pick up quite easily. It's the Lord's Prayer. It's Matt Mayer playing for you here on Premier Christian Radio. 08000 74 77 77 premier.plus. It is the Premier Christian Radio transmission appeal. I'm not too sure if you know this, but we are a listener funded ministry. Maybe you just switched on for the first time this week and you're thinking, hang on a minute, where's the normal programs? I mean, I'm usually on at this time on a Tuesday afternoon, bringing you some of the biggest news stories of the day, a Christian response to them. And for us to continue to do that, your gifts are needed, because you would not believe how expensive our bills are to be able to keep on broadcasting. These licenses that we have to pay for are huge, and we can't go around shopping for a different type of license with different levels of subscription or anything like that. We have to pay what we're told to pay. And just like your bills, they keep on going up. So ever so easy to get in touch. 08000 74 77 77. If you've never given before and you know you've been blessed by Premier Christian Radio, can I challenge you? Can I just remind you politely, it takes a lot of money to keep us doing what we do to bring you Premier Christian Radio. That is the reality of it. 08000 74 77 77. Had a lovely

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0: I could have said it myself, but we had that lovely lady say it for me, so gotta give her something to do. Right, final half an hour of my time with you. I've got the brilliant, wonderful Michael Fanstone. Is that right? Michael Fanstone's with us after four. I'd love to be able to tell him that we've met this challenge that I'm about to tell you about. So are we ready for this? Are we ready? Are you ready? Are you ready? Yeah. Oh, is that it? Is that all it is? All right, let's... There we go. Oh, it's going to be a little bit grander than that. All right, this is definitely grand, definitely wonderful. An opportunity for your gift to go even further. Right now, during this final half an hour of my time with you, we're going to try and finish really strongly. Remember, this is the Premier Christian Radio Transmission Appeal, where we're asking you to join with us and help us continue to keep Premier Christian Radio strong and on the air, on your smart speaker through your DAB radio. And right now, giving, your gift will go twice as far because a generous donor has said that they will match your gift up to £1,500. So we're going to try and use all of this £1,500 between now and four. And if you could start us off maybe with a gift of £200, £300, that will also be doubled. A gift of maybe £1,000. Premier's ability to share hope across the UK and beyond depends on the generosity of people just like you. 08074-77-77 08074-77-77 Your gift doubled. Are you going to start us off? Whatever gift you can give, doubled. 08074-77-77 Let's not miss out on this opportunity. Here's Phil Wickham.

0: Okay, you're going to want to turn your radio up. You're going to want to turn it up. If you can, stop what you're doing for just a few moments. Great song, Phil Wickham. This is Amazing Grace. Okay, are we stopped? Okay, obviously, you know, if you're driving, you need to carry on driving, etc. But, you know, just try and cut the distraction as best you can at the moment.
1: And then it was in prison that I was absolutely blessed to discover Premier Christian. And I believe that Christ's power, his Holy Spirit, works through you guys, through your ministry, Premier Christian, to touch millions upon millions of lives, sometimes in places that are hard to reach, you know, by regular footfall, so to speak, you know, prison being a good example of that. Once I had been saved and I'd given my life to Christ, as you full well know, it doesn't automatically mean your life is going to be sweetness and roses. There are still problems. And in those problems where I felt terribly alone and lost in prison, Premier Christian was there as a constant for me. I would say, just give what you can give, you know, and it doesn't have to be huge amounts. It's whatever you can give personally, you know, that will mean the world to our Heavenly Father. That would mean the world to Jesus Christ if you can give what you give. As obviously Jesus said to the woman who gave little, you know, she gave everything.
0: Thank you, Tom. Clacton on Sea. What an incredible testimony that is. That is the sort of impact you make by giving. 08074 77 77. We've had an anonymous gift come in of £20. Very inspiring messages and songs. Thank you for it. Now,

We are looking for £1,500 to come in. Every single gift will be doubled up to £1,500. So I'm absolutely convinced if everybody was to give that amount, £20, I think we'd be there in an instant. Imagine this. Imagine you're doing a job, a bit of work around the house, etc., and you know you can't quite do it by yourself. And you have to call on people to come and help you. Somebody else who's got the ability to be able to offer a hand. Now imagine no one coming and helping. You'd be stuck. You wouldn't be able to get done what you need to get done. Imagine if you had the next door but one, the person over the road, the person across the park, the person from church, and your granny's best friend or whatever. And then all of a sudden those people came, you'd be done and dusted in an instant. That is how this works. And we've got someone to match it as well right now, up to £1,500. That is how it works. 08,074,77,77. Please, would you give right now? Final sort of 20 minutes or so before Michael Fanstone comes in. Your gift, whatever it is right now, will be doubled. And I know that if plenty of people get in touch right now, we'll be there within an instant. If everybody listening gave right now, that would be incredible. Just what you can. Not asking you to break the bank. I'm not asking you to put yourself in any sort of difficulty financially. Just what you can. And I'm convinced that if we all did that, we'd be there. 08,074,77,77. 08,074,77,77. Premier.plus. What part can you play? Your gift will be doubled. 08,074,77,77 Premier.plus. Let's try and get this done as quickly as we can.

0: And in those problems where I felt terribly alone and lost in prison, Premier Christian was there as a constant for me. I would say, just give what you can give, you know, and it doesn't have to be huge amounts. It's whatever you can give personally, you know, that would mean the world to our Heavenly Father. That would mean the world to Jesus Christ if you can give what you give. As obviously Jesus said to the woman who gave little, you know, she gave everything.
1: And whatever you can give right now will be doubled. 08,074,7777 premier.plus. Thank you so much for... my goodness me. 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I mean, this doesn't cut it. But let's do this as well. 08,074,7777 premier.plus. The match has been met. We found all the gifts we needed. Thanks to a wonderful donor, Anonymous, who has given a gift. Sorry, this is amazing. £4,000. Which is super duper. Thank you so much. You know who you are. What a leadership gift that is. Every single gift, let me be very clear, is really appreciated. It really, really is. But these leadership gifts really help us get to the target so much quicker. Thank you so much for that. We really do appreciate it. Could you match it? Maybe could you give a gift of 1,000 or whatever, 2,000, 3,000, whatever. Truth of the matter is now we're just £10,000 behind for where we need to be throughout the entire day. So we go from 10,000 now. What part can you play? A breakthrough afternoon. Something quite amazing has just happened now. I'm going to need a whole song just to sit down and come to terms with it because it's so amazing. Thank you. 08,074,7777 premier.plus. Thank you. You know who you are. 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

We're at 10 minutes away from 4 o'clock. Thank you so much for the continued gifts that come in. We really do appreciate every single one of them. I'm just wondering if in these final 10 minutes we can find our final 10 gifts, your best gift, whatever that looks like. You and 9 others just giving your best gift, whatever it looks like, whether it's £50, £100, £1,000, £3,000, £4,000, which had just come in the last few moments, maybe even £10,000. I've seen it happen before, maybe, just maybe, in these final few minutes. 08,000, 74, 77, 77. There are lines free. 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And it's so much quicker to give online, premier.plus. 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And we hear stories, actually, of people in countries where it's illegal to be a Christian listening through the app because of it is against the law to own a Bible. That's what you are contributing to. We heard from Tom Clacton-on-Sea talking about the fact that Premier Christian was there for him whilst he was in prison. 08,000, 74, 77, 77. I don't think we'll truly know, not this side of heaven anyway, of the impacts your gift will have. 08,000, 74, 77, 77. 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You can get in touch. 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And if you've got one of these smartphones, one of these modern phones, where it stores already your bank details in the phone, then it'll be even quicker. 08,000, 74, 77, 77, 08,000, 74, 77, 77, Premier.plus, final song. 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

That's a gem of a song that I've not heard in a while. Brit Nicole, All This Time. Speaking of which, 5 to 4. Michael Fanstone with you in the next few moments. I've just told him about that £4,000 donation that came in. Should have seen him. He nearly fell off his chair. He's all right now. He's okay. He's good to carry on. Thank you so much for your continued gifts. Thank you to the gift from Croydon, Veronica, £20 gift. Thank you. The blessing lifts me up. Lonely times keeps me going. Thank you. Laura, your gift as well. Amazing. I've been with you through the ups and downs. I'm still with you because you are such a blessing. It's the first thing I put on in the morning. I turn it off last thing at night. I love the Bible studies and the music. A gift from Nottingham coming in. Oh, and how about this? Oh, I love playing this sound. That's when we've got a brand new donor. Thank you very much. It's come from Shanika, Manchester. All the teachings. Really, really appreciate every single one of them. Thank you for your gift. Okay, we're not too far away. Minutes ago, your gift will still be included this hour. 08,000. 74, 77, 77. 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I'm just wondering if between now and 4, you can find that gift of £1,000, maybe. It's come in already. So

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9: 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See how numerous are my enemies and how fiercely they hate me. Guard my life and rescue me. Do not let me be put to shame, for I take refuge in you. May integrity and uprightness protect me, because my hope, Lord, is in you.
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11: Good afternoon, I'm James Lewis. 15 men have been convicted for their role in deadly Easter Sunday bombings which targeted churches and hotels in Sri Lanka. 270 people were killed and more than 500 injured in the 2019 attacks, which investigators say were carried out by Islamist extremists. The Sri Lankan Catholic Church says it's finally received justice, having taken a long time to get to this point. Sentencing at the High Court is scheduled for this afternoon. Wars in Ukraine and Iran will be high on the agenda when Andy Burnham and Donald Trump meet at the UN later. The US president's just begun his speech in Washington. UN Secretary General Antonio Guterres has pleaded for a world built on interdependence in his final address to the General Assembly of World Leaders. Lib Dem leader Sered Davy has likened artificial intelligence to the development of nuclear weapons, saying the warning it could kill us all is not science fiction. During his keynote speech on the closing day of the party's conference in Brighton, he's called for a global treaty to press pause on super-intelligent AI. He's also condemned racism in all its forms and what he describes as the far-right threat.
12: This is a far-right movement.

0: movement that's given oxygen and heat and fuel by politicians and parties who claim to be serious contenders to lead our country. Cynical politicians like Nigel Farage.
1: Earl Spencer's apologised to Piers Morgan over inaccuracies in his memoir. Princess Diana's brother has admitted he was wrong to claim the broadcaster was editor of the Daily Mirror 2 years before he actually joined the paper. Mr Morgan threatened legal action over the allegations made in Swan Song, which is out today. The book's already triggered a row with Buckingham Palace. 4 people have died in a house fire on Merseyside. Crews were called out to Bootle just before 4 this morning to find a semi-detached light. Strike action will take place at Edinburgh University over the decision to cut more than 90 courses, including its Divinity programme. The UCU union says up to 1,800 jobs are at risk and want management to rule out compulsory redundancies. The university says it's adapting to student demand as Divinity declines in popularity across higher education. Dr. Michael Tang, a former student of theology himself, tells Premier ongoing cuts to the subject won't affect those called to ministry.
2: The bigger issue for the church is that for a long time, we have relied on the university to do our own theological formation or spiritual direction. Don't really exercise that theology doesn't matter. It still matters for me, but for everyone who wants more deep understanding about God.
1: And a Lincolnshire church that leans more than the Tower of Pisa has received funding for repairs. St James's Church in Dry Doddington has been given the near £130,000 grant from the National Lottery Heritage Fund to fix sinking and rotting flooring.
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1: It's varied across the UK this afternoon. Warmer across southern and eastern England, with London at 22 degrees Celsius with plenty of sunshine. Wales is largely dry with sunny spells and temperatures around 21 degrees in Cardiff. However, it's a different picture further north and west. Heavy rain is gradually spreading across Scotland and Northern Ireland, with Belfast currently on 20 degrees Celsius but expecting showers, Edinburgh at 19 degrees. That's your latest from the Premier News team. For more stories from a Christian perspective, head to premierchristian.news.
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5: Well, am I pleased to be with you this afternoon? Well, I can answer that. Yes, I certainly am. I'm Michael Vanstone, here with you till 7. And together, we're going to see what God's going to do, as we need to see the resources made available to Premier Christian Radio built, developed, expanded, so that this ministry can continue. Why is it called a transmission appeal? Well, simply because we have to get the signal from our studios to the transmitters, and that has to go through, well, a complex series of cables and things which are run by a different company. We don't have the responsibility of getting the signal from our studios to the transmitters, but we have to pay to get somebody else to do it. Those costs are very high. So we come to you, the people of God, and say, look, the only way you can hear us is if we pay that bill, and the signals continue to be beamed out across the UK. So will you stand with us in this? We are entirely dependent, well, almost entirely dependent, on the generosity of a supporter like you are. So will you stand with us? Will you be there praying and giving when the opportunity is right for you? We'd love you to be. We'd love you to be part of what makes this ministry possible, a ministry that God is using to reach people across the UK and around the world. What do we bring? Hope, truth, and encouragement to those who need it most. So, you know, this is a great ministry, and that's probably why you're listening right now this afternoon. Thank you for being there. And look, every donation that you give, as I ask you for it and explain why we need it, helps to power this mission to broadcast faith-filled content for all the moments in people's lives when they need hope. So I ask you right here and now, as we launch into these final 3 hours of the appeal for today, could you and 19 other people

50 pounds. Now, if you could do that, two things will happen. One, if 20 people, you and 19 others, give gifts of £50, it will, when they all come in, release an additional £500. Wonderful, eh? Because somebody said, you get the people to give, and we give you some more. So we love that. We really love that. So I put that to you, you and 19 others, £50. And if you do give this gift of £50, we're going to send you a tea towel to say thank you, a Premier tea towel. It's really very nice. So what are you going to do? Because we've only got two songs in which to make this happen. Now, another thing you need to know, multiples count. You can give £50, £100, £150, £200. My only other question to you is this. Will you be the first of the people who gets through to us this afternoon? We want this to be, and we believe it's going to be, a breakthrough afternoon. Yeah? But maybe you've never given before. Maybe this is your moment to come on board and be a giver to support the ministry of Premier Christian Radio. Can you do that? £50 or a multiple? 08000 74 77 77 is the number. I'll repeat it and slower in a minute in case that was too quick for you. Or premier.plus. 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I was just sort of playing around on my phone a bit earlier and I just tapped in premier.plus. And the whole thing that you need to be able to make a gift comes straight up. Okay, so it's not fiddly, it's not awkward. You can give a gift really very quickly. Make sure you got your bank details available, because otherwise halfway through you'll have to scurry off and get them. But it really is quite straightforward. Okay, so if you want to give quickly, efficiently, you go to premier.plus. If you want to talk to one of our nice team, then you pick up the phone and they will ask you for exactly the same information, but they'll fill in the form for you as you answer their questions. 08000 74 77 77. This is Premier Christian Radio. It's our, well, our very special transmission appeal. Thank you for being with us. And here now is Martin Smith.

Martin Smith and God's Great Dance Floor. It's 30 minutes past four. Good afternoon to you. Premier's transmission appeal is up and running. Second day today. And this is going to be, this is prophetic, all right? You ready for a prophetic statement? This is going to be a breakthrough afternoon. And we've got an encouragement already. Caroline in Kirkcaldy, thank you so much for being the first person to make your gift of £50. You will get a tea towel to say thank you. And let me tell you that when 19 more people, I was just doing the maths, 19 more people do the same, and this, well, within a very limited period of time, it will mean that an extra £500 could be added. It won't automatically happen. We've got to get 19 more gifts of £50. They don't have to be 1950s. They could be gifts of £100, £200. In other words, a multiple of £50. So whatever it takes, can you make your gift right here and now to support the ministry of Premier Christian Radio, which depends pretty much entirely on the generosity of a supporter like you to make sure that we are still there long term into the future, broadcasting the good news of Jesus across this nation and beyond. So, are you going to be able to pick up on this challenge? A gift of £50 or a multiple of £50, and in the next few minutes. If you haven't given already in this appeal, maybe you could be the second person to come through. Caroline the first. Hooray for Caroline. What about some more people? What about somebody who could actually give a gift of £500 and take 10 of these spots? That would ensure that this happens in time. We've only got limited time for this particular challenge. A gift of £500 would really make a dent in it. Maybe that person is you. £500, 10 spots. There's room for you. We'd love you to be able to give this afternoon to God, entrusted to Premier, your most generous gift. And if you think everybody else is giving, all I'd say is you are needed. Forget about everybody else. If Premier Christian Radio is something God uses to bless you, then your responsibility, certainly your opportunity, is to actually make a gift to support this ministry so that it can carry on. 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

0: airport?
1: Always on my car journeys. I have Premier on. I bought a DAB radio so I could listen at home. It's wonderful to be kept reminded that God is on his throne, that he has a huge family, we all belong together, and somehow through Premier we can all connect together. We get really good teaching, really good discussions. The news is interesting from a Christian perspective, and the interviews are always amazing, change lives. Just a wonderful channel. Please give. I keep hearing people talking about giving, and a lot of the people can give larger amounts, but if people are hovering on the edge, and they may only have a pound to give, if there are 200 people hovering with a pound, and they give it, that's £200. Every little, like one of the famous supermarkets says, every little counts.
0: You're right, Vicky, every little counts. Not quite the same slogan, but very close to one of our biggest supermarkets.

challenged us all to think about what we are going to do. So, quick recap. We're looking for 19 people who will say to themselves and then consult God about this before they do anything. I'm sure that's the right thing to do. A gift of £50 here and now to support the ministry, the ongoing ministry of Premier Christian Radio. Could you be one of the 19? And we've got just one more song. And here's the bad news. It's a very short song. It's one of the shortest songs we ever play, to be honest with you. So it's a get your skates on time if you want to give your gift of £50 or 100 or 150 or 200. You need to get your skates on. In fact, you can start dialing now. 08000 74 77 77. 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Okay. Oh, it's gone down. We need 18 people. Could you be somebody who makes a bigger gift? A gift of £500 really right now would make such a difference. But £50 counts you in. This is a breakthrough afternoon. I don't think we've quite seen the breakthrough yet, but I feel it's just around the corner. 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So you can be part of this moment. You can give again if you feel that's what you ought to do. You can give for the first time. 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Simple as that. So that's not a threat, but it's just telling you the reality of the situation. Here's how you give: 08000 74 77 77, or if you want to give online, premier.plus.

Told you it was short, didn't I? Actually, it was so short, I think we ought to give you a little bit longer, just to be able to get your call in or to go online and make your gift a £50 or a multiple of £50 towards the Premier Transmission Appeal. So we're going to do our 60-second countdown, and that will give you a chance to get in on this before it's too late. We're down to 15, by the way. Can I say that if somebody gave £750, and I say this before we've even kicked off the 60-second timer, if somebody gave £750, like

right now. That would finish it. We get an extra £500 added to the appeal transmission fund. So you give £750 and it suddenly becomes £1,250. Simple as that, actually. So what can you do? A gift of 50 or a multiple of 50? And if it was the 750, we would be there. Wouldn't that be great? Now, I don't know what you've been doing today, who you've been talking to, whether maybe you've had a conversation with somebody about the Premier appeal, and maybe it's your spouse, and you just sense that you've got their agreement that you should make a gift to Premier this afternoon, or maybe just you just got this instinct that God is knocking on your door saying this is your moment to give. Well, if any of those things are sort of true, and you feel that this is something that you can contribute to and now, well, I'll tell you, it's a very important time in the Premier Transmission Appeal. £750 as a one-off would finish this challenge. We are running out of time. Okay. The timer. Ready for it? Let's kick off as of now. Here it goes. 60 seconds from now. We count you in if you give a gift of £50, though you can give a gift of 100, 150, 200. But £750 would finish it. The big thing is, you see, if we reach the target on this part of the appeal, we have an additional £500 added to the appeal total, and that obviously is what we want to see happen. So can you be involved in this particular challenge? We're down to 14. £700 would finish it. Can you be the person who meets that need? If you're on the line or if you're on the phone when this timer finishes in about 15 seconds from now, your gift will be counted in, but after that, it won't be. And if you give £50 or more, we send you a Premier tea towel as a thank you. 08000 74 77 77 or premier.plus. That's how you give this afternoon.

Not many seconds to go before 4:30 here on Premier Christian Radio this afternoon. Shane and Shane and Beautiful One. Let's take a look at who's been doing some giving this afternoon to stand with us in our Premier Transmission appeal. We had a gift that came in a little while ago from Una in Wembley, who's been listening to Premier for 20 years. I think that's wonderful. 20 years. And we're all 20 years older than when you first started listening, Una. Thank you so much for your particular gift this afternoon. Really appreciate it. Una says you were a great help when I couldn't get to my church. And somebody else has maybe been listening even longer. Somebody's just given a gift of £20, avid listener since inception. Well, we're talking 30 years there. Thank you to Safu for a gift that you've sent in, a gift of around £50. Margaret says, as she makes her gift, I'm housebound by ME, very isolated, as too ill to socialise. So I have Premier on a lot, that's in capital letters, for wholesome, uplifting company. Bless you, Margaret, and thank you for that. Thank you for the anonymous gifts that have come in from Thatcham and Romford. And Christine, who this afternoon has made a gift of £500, says, enjoy listening, and she wishes to support so people can hear the message. Wonderful. Oh, we're getting closer. I don't know whether we made that particular challenge or not. We'll let you know in just a little while. But where are we now? Well, I need to come talk to you if you're in a place where you could make a leadership gift. Is that a possibility? Maybe you are somebody who's listening to Premier this afternoon who can make a gift that's bigger than the average gift that comes into us here in our appeals. So could you match Christine's gift of 500? Could you give 1,000? 2,000? We had a gift not long before I came on air, actually, of £4,000. And Craig was really happy to tell me about it. And I could see it on the chart, actually, a gift of £4,000. Could you match that? What about five? Now, my colleague who's working behind the scenes and helping me this afternoon said, there could be, you know, somebody who just senses that they should give £1,000 to help meet the need at Premier Christian Radio this afternoon. So I pick up on that because I believe God could prompt somebody to do that. That's sort of what we need to catch up where we should be if we're going to meet the big target by the end of Friday afternoon. A gift of £10,000 would actually put us back on track. We'd be pretty well where we need to be at this juncture of the appeal. So I just put it to you. I know I'm talking not just to say,

the 5% who I might be talking to about bigger gifts, I'm probably talking to about 0.5% of our audience who could do a gift of 10,000 and who maybe even now are being prompted by the Holy Spirit to consider.

0: £100, it puts 2.5 hours of broadcasting on air. Okay, so that's enough time for a drive time show to reach the paramedic on her commute or the widow sitting with the quietness at home or the new believer who's trying to work out what they believe. 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So if you were to make a gift of £50 a month, and you can give monthly if you prefer to making a one-off gift, then you're paying for 3 hours of broadcasting over the space of a year. Got it? It's quite interesting, isn't it, when it's broken down in that way. Can you invest today in the ministry of Premier Christian Radio? That's what we're asking. So I'm looking now for another gift of 500 or maybe 1500, maybe 5000. I'm loath to mention the 10 grand again, but I'll just mention it in passing because it would be possible to give that much if you felt that's what God wanted you to do. So who's going to be first? If you're in Belfast, Glasgow, Swansea, London, Birmingham, Norwich, York, wherever, okay, maybe this is your moment. And just remember that every moment people listen to Premier Christian Radio is a moment when God has the opportunity to break through, whether it's a presenter like me chatting, whether it's a song with a message, whether it's Bible teaching from a preacher. God can break through. And keeping this station on air, therefore, is really, really important. What's your most generous gift? 08000 74 77 77 or premier.plus.
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0: Well, that's Sandia. And Sandia, thank you so much. A compelling story that you've just shared with us. If you want to give this afternoon, very easy. 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

0: The familiar voices of Keith and Kristen Getty on Premier Christian Radio. It is 18 minutes now before 5 o'clock. Good afternoon to you. Welcome to our transmission appeal. I'm Michael Vanstone with you this afternoon. The news from the last challenge that we had, we didn't quite make it. So we didn't actually get to add that £500 into the transmission appeal fund. However, let's move on. Let's lick our wounds, turn and face the other way and say there's a new challenge. And what an exciting one this is going to be. I'll tell you what it is now, and then we're going to be talking to Patricia. We are just about to launch a pound for pound match up to £2,000. So any gift up to £2,000 is going to have twice the impact. So your 50 becomes 100, your gift of 100 becomes 200, 500 becomes 1,000. Is this an opportunity for you? If maybe you've been considering making a gift of, I don't know, 500, 1,000, even the whole amount, 2,000, to give now and see your gift doubled. We haven't got long on this, which is why I'm telling you about it before we talk to Patricia. We've only got till 5 o'clock. Okay, so this is a great opportunity for everyone. So I know I'm talking the big numbers, but you know, if you've got £5 that you can give, it will become £10. 10 will become 20. 20 will become 40. So whatever you've got to give, you can be included to support the ongoing ministry of your Premier Christian Radio. You are needed. There's room for you with whatever happens to be your most generous gift. Okay, simple as that. A pound for pound match, your gift having twice the impact, whatever it is, between now and 5 o'clock. 08,000 74 77 77. Or if you want to give online, very easy, simple, safe, and secure. Premier.plus. And it works a treat. I tried it. Right. Let's talk to Patricia, who's one of our listeners and who joins us right now, having made a gift earlier today. Patricia, good afternoon to you.
1: Good afternoon to you as well.
0: Oh, thank you. Patricia, what do you make of this pound for pound match? I mean, it's quite exciting, isn't it?
1: It is. It is very exciting. I just sense the Holy Spirit wanted to share this. It's not looking at one's personal circumstances to put it into your faith and into the kingdom of God, and especially to reach out to lots of people, millions of people, to draw more into the kingdom as well. And like I said, I have my radio on 24/7, and it is showing that mercy towards others. You know, once you're saved, the Holy Spirit will guide everyone else to come forth and come into

0: understanding and seeing and listening to join in into, you know, the different ministries that I hear anyway, because it's so inspiring and so uplifting.
1: So it sounds like you're a big advocate for Premier, that you would recommend it to any believer, let alone anybody who isn't a believer yet.
0: Yes, that's correct. Yes, I mean, I do open my door and I do serve in, you know, serving Christ and with our church as well, which I go to a local church. But then it's not looking at what we're seeing, it's looking at who we need to believe. And it's the Lord that guides us through it. It's that thing where the Lord says, the sheep hears my voice and it follows. So we follow into his will. And it's by his grace we are saved through it.
1: Absolutely. Patricia, sounds like you might have been listening to Premier for quite a while. Have you?
0: Yes, I have, for a long, long time. I've been born again. I think 2007 I got born again. And it's through the radio that inspired me as well as. And ever since then, my radio has always been on 24/7. It's very comforting for me, even though I got a physical condition, but it's very comforting. And I've gone through losses and traumas, but then it's not what I'm seeing. It's who I'm believing for in the promises to live by faith.
1: Yeah, I love it. I love it. So a message, Patricia, you've got the chance to talk to anybody who's listening this afternoon. There will be loads of people right up and down the country who are listening right now. I'm not trying to make you nervous, but that's the reality. We could both get nervous together, by the way. That's the reality. If they haven't given yet to this appeal, tell them one reason why they maybe should consider it.
0: It would help them because the Holy Spirit would guide them through their life and their journey. And whatever difficulty they're doing, the Lord will guide them through it. And by listening to the message, it's not just the message only. It's the message of God that's given them. It's having their own personal relationship, cultivating that, whether they're driving or cooking. It's having something in their heart to know that the Lord is drawing people back into his will.
1: So you see, it sounds to me, I'm not trying to put words in your mouth, but it sounds to me like what you're saying is that actually, if God is wanting to build his kingdom, the ministry of Premier Christian Radio across the UK is one of the means by which he's moving and working by his spirit. Is that right?
0: That's correct, yes.
1: Yeah. It's great, isn't it?
0: It's beautiful.
1: I mean, I think we're really privileged to have had 30 years of Christian radio in this country, national Christian radio. Not that it was quite national to begin with, but it certainly has been for many years now. Patricia, bless you. Thank you so much for your call. We have appreciated hearing from you no end. You've been a delight to talk to. Thank you. Bless your heart. So that's Patricia.
0: Thank you.
1: And what about you? We're on this pound for pound match, up to £2,000. Can you make a gift this afternoon which will be doubled? 50 to 100. 100 becomes 200. 200 becomes 400. Your gift can have twice the impact. And if you can make a bigger gift, like even virtually the whole £2,000, I'll tell you, that will be doubled, all right? We've got 1,960 still needed that can be doubled. Could you be part of the way that God is moving and working to make sure that Premier Christian Radio is resourced for the future? We have got just one song in which to do this. One song in which to do this. Ooh. That's a challenge, isn't it? Can you get through on the phone? Could you pick up your smartphone and tap into Premier.plus? 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That's the number. 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
1: Well, this could be your moment. If you don't do anything, it won't be. But if you've been thinking of giving to the Premier Transmission Appeal, but you haven't got round to it yet, then this is your moment, because your gift will have twice the impact, because we're coming towards the end of a pound for pound match. And I'll tell you, any gift up to £1,750 will be double.

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I kid you not. 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God is using these broadcasts, as I'm sure you've picked up by now, and it's therefore so important that they continue on our three radio stations. And, well, you know, we do what we do and leave God to do what he does, and that is reach into people's lives. He gets people listening to Premier Christian Radio, draws them in by his Holy Spirit being at work. And I'll tell you, there's something amazing when that happens. So, a pound for pound match. We have got 60 seconds to go. 60 seconds to go. And this appeal at that point will come to an end, except that anybody on the line, anybody on the phone, will still have their gift included and it will be doubled. So please don't miss this. Okay? If somebody were to give £1,000 or £1,500 right now and just got in on this now, then that would be included. That can make such a difference, really.

0: 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It will have twice the impact. The time has finished. The news is next.
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13: Good evening, I'm James Lewis. A Sri Lankan court convicted 15 men for their role in deadly Easter Sunday bombings which targeted churches and hotels in 2019. 270 people were killed and more than 500 injured in the coordinated attacks, which investigators say were carried out by Islamist extremists. The Sri Lankan Catholic Church says it's finally received justice, having taken a long time to get to this point. Sentencing at the High Court is scheduled for later. Donald Trump's told world leaders Iran will make a deal after the midterm elections in November. The US president also claims it's been a great honour to finish 8 wars since he came back into office. Speaking to the UN General Assembly, he believes another one could soon end.
14: We're working very closely with the leaders of Russia and Ukraine, and we will get that one done. It's going to happen, I think, more quickly than people understand. They've had it. 25,000 young people, mostly soldiers, a month are dying.
13: Here, Sir Ed Davies promising to put real money back into people's pockets if the Lib Dems get into power.
15: I'm announcing our plan to raise

0: the tax-free personal allowance to £15,000. Taking 2 million more people out of paying tax altogether and giving most taxpayers a £680 tax cut.
1: The party's leaders also pledged to raise the threshold for the 40% tax band to £56,000 on the final day of their conference in Brighton. He might have his work cut out, though, with the Lib Dems slumping to fifth in a YouGov poll. Just 21 UK universities now offer theology alone as opposed to 90 for history and 80 for music. This week, Edinburgh announced it was cutting its divinity courses, which will be taught out and not accept any more new students. Kent, Bath, Spa and Wolverhampton have already shut theology departments amid a sector-wide cull as student demand falls. However, former theology student Dr. Michael Tang tells Premier interest in faith remains.
2: The youth, they read Bible themselves, they don't go to church. But at the church time, they gather in a coffee shop to read Bible together. So basically, they're not completely distinct from the theology or Bible itself or finding spirituality, but just find their own way. So I believe theology still have their positioning, but maybe not attached to university.
1: Princess Diana's brother, Earl Spencer, has apologised to Piers Morgan for inaccuracies over when he was editor of the Daily Mirror. They're contained in his new book. It's understood the broadcaster is still planning to sue. And a Lincolnshire church that leans more than the Tower of Pisa has received funding for repairs. St James's Church in Dry Doddington has been given the near £130,000 grant from the National Lottery Heritage Fund to fix sinking and rotting flooring. It'll mean the church won't have to close during the day when key holders can't be there to explain trip hazards.
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1: Heavy and thundery rain, but turning drier tomorrow afternoon. This evening and tonight, dry across the south and southeast, though often cloudy elsewhere. Rain spreads southeast across Northern Ireland, Scotland, and into northwest England, becoming heavier by dawn. Showers may develop ahead of this across parts of Wales and Northern England. Overnight temperatures of 15 degrees Celsius in London, 14 in Cardiff, and 12 in Belfast and Edinburgh. That's your latest from the Premier News team. For more stories from a Christian perspective, head to Premier. 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
5: Well, thank you so much for all the gifts that have been coming in for our Transmission Appeal this afternoon. I'll give you a rundown a bit later on as to how much came in the last 20 minutes or so for our pound for pound match. But I'm going to turn my attention right now to a leadership appeal. But first, just to set the scene, if you've maybe just tuned in and this is the first time you've picked up on the fact that we're running a transmission appeal here on Premier Christian Radio, let me give you the big picture. Big picture is this. Premier Christian Radio is one of three stations owned and run by Premier Christian Media. And we've got studios in the centre of London which broadcast three different strands of output, of which the one you're listening to now, Premier Christian Radio, is one. The output of each of those three studios has to be sent to transmitters to make sure that you, when you turn on your radio or your TV or whatever, can actually get the output of our studio. You can listen to Christian programming that comes to you in your home or in your car, wherever you happen to be. We are facing a very big bill, and it's gone up from last year. From the company who deals with the taking of the signal from our studio to the transmitters, okay? That means lots of cables all across the country so that these signals can be broadcast so that you can hear your favourite station. So we have to pay the bill. We don't pay the bill, we don't get broadcast. Simple, right? And the other factor to build into this is that ever since Premier was launched, and that about 30 years ago, we as a Christian station have not been reliant on big advertisers paying for advertising space, but we've been largely reliant on the generosity of listeners, of supporters like you. And it's been amazing to see how year

after year. God has met the needs. I mean, the fact that we're still here 30 years on is testament to God's faithfulness and your generosity and sensitivity to the way the Holy Spirit moves and works to actually help us to be in the right place at the right time, broadcasting the right thing. So I come to you this afternoon and say to you, look, here we are. We're a Christian radio station. We want to broadcast God's truth and God's love and God's forgiveness. We want to see God moving and working in people's lives in the future, as has been happening in the past. That needs money. We need your prayers, sure, but we need finance as well. And when you give to Premier, you might give into our bank account, but look at it this way. You're actually giving into the work of the kingdom of God. You're giving your money to God. Premier uses it to fulfill this particular ministry's really hefty financial stresses and demands. So at this point, I come to you and I say, look, we need somebody who is going to give a bigger gift. We're a little bit behind on our appeal at this moment. So a bigger gift would make all the difference in the world. A gift of 1,000, 2,000, 5,000. It really would make a difference. And should you say to me, nobody's going to give a gift that big. Well, just before I came on air at 4 this afternoon, somebody, when Craig was on air, somebody had just given a gift of £4,000. So you can't say bigger gifts don't happen. They really, really do. So could you be a leader amongst our listeners and maybe make a gift of 1,000, 2,000, 5,000? It would help to close the funding gap for your Premier. If I'm frank with you, we're about 13,000 behind where we need to be in this appeal at this moment in time. And remember this. There are some people who listen who really can't give anything or very much at all. They'd love to, but their financial circumstances don't allow it. So maybe you're giving for somebody else who can't give. So what's your most generous gift this afternoon? Could it be 1,000? Could it be 2,000? Could it be 5,000? I'm not going to go on about this that much longer. I just want to make that opportunity there so that you understand what actually the situation is and what the need is. We need to be funded to make sure we can be broadcast from the transmitters around the country. For you to give, it's 08,074,77,77. 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
1: I'll tell you what, has anybody come to have a good time tonight? Anybody out there? All right. Anybody like Latin music? Is that all right with you?

Well, that's Salvador and David Danced. But that got you up and jigging around somewhere, wherever you happen to be. Bit tricky if you're in the car. Anyway, good afternoon to you and welcome to Premier Christian Radio. It's our Premier Transmission Appeal. I'm Michael Vanstone. And can I borrow your ears for a moment and hopefully too the mind, the brain, that's between them, because I'm going to tell you about something that we've never done before in an appeal, but we're going to do it now, all right? And this is going to take everyone doing what they can. So how about this for a challenge? I put it out there to you that if you give your very best gift and say, you know, £50 is your very best gift. If we get 70 best gifts between now and 6 o'clock, so it's not the amount so much as how many people give, and we'll be doing a countdown. If we get 70 best gifts between now and 6 o'clock, it will release, you better sit down for this, a £5,000 bonus. Have we ever added in a £5,000 bonus before? I can answer that for you, having been doing these appeals for quite a long time now. No, we haven't. So, you up for a challenge? Well, I certainly am. And believe it can be a means through which God just helps to release the funds that are necessary to make sure Premier can continue to broadcast. So let's imagine you've given to Premier before, all right? Does this therefore exclude you? No, it doesn't. Because it may be, even if you give on a monthly basis now, having signed up for that, you could actually make a one-off gift, your very best one-off gift this afternoon. Maybe it could be £50. Okay. And you make that. And yes, it's in addition to your monthly

ongoing gift, but you're just doing it to say thank you to the Lord for the ministry of Premier. Okay? Or it may be that you've made one-off gifts every now and again, but you haven't given in to this appeal. Maybe this is your moment in which you could do it. It's true to say, I don't like saying this because it sounds a bit harsh, but only a small proportion of people who listen to Premier Christian Radio on an ongoing basis actually ever give anything to support the ministry. It's well less than 10%. Could this be your moment to become an investor in this ministry for the very first time? Your best gift. Could you give a gift of, say, 50, 100, whatever? We're looking for 70 best gifts. And if you've never given to Premier before, well, you know, come on. Oh, we've had two already. That's good, isn't it? Am I encouraged? I certainly am encouraged, I'll tell you. I'd hardly got the words out of my mouth and you're already making your best gifts. Thank you so much for those best gifts that have come in so soon. And I haven't even given out the number. You must have got the number lodged in your head. Thank you. So, come on, let's make this the real breakthrough afternoon that I said it would be when we started. We're not there yet, but I tell you, we could make it a breakthrough afternoon if we can get 68 more best gifts. So I just put it to you. Could you make a gift of, say, 50, 75, 100 pounds? Most people, well, that's the two who've made gifts already, are making gifts of about 100 pounds. Could you do the same to support the ministry of your Premier Christian Radio? Could you? We're looking for 68 people, 67 plus you. And this isn't going to happen without you. Right? I'm talking to you. I know you're trying to drive, or you're trying to cook, or you're trying to look after the kids, but this isn't going to happen without you. So it takes about a minute or so if you go to premier.plus. A little bit longer if you dial the number. 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We're looking for 68 people to give their best gifts, and that's going to release a £5,000 bonus at 6 o'clock if those 68 gifts come in. So we're going to count them down. Just keep listening. You'll hear me update you as the time goes on. 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We're looking for 68 people, you and 67 others. Stephen in London was the latest to give. Stephen, bless you and thank you. And look, off we go. Here's a song and let's get those gifts flooding into us here at Premier Christian Radio.

That's Noel Robinson. Premier Christian Radio on Tuesday afternoon. Losing track of the days here. It's not good, is it, so early in the week? Thank you for joining us. It is our transmission appeal, and I'm Michael Vanstone with you through till 7 tonight. And we're into something really exciting. We started looking for 70 best gifts, and we're down to 65, but we've only got just over half an hour in which to receive them. So could you, say, make a gift of £50, £100, £150, £200? I want to say thank you to somebody in Crawley who says, well, you've been inspiring me for years, and it's a blessing to listen when I'm driving. They gave a gift of £20. Somebody in Princess Risborough has made a gift of £200. Somebody in London has given a gift of £20. I thank God for Premier. You have got me through so many good times and dark times. It has grown my faith. Love that. And somebody else made a gift. Somebody from Bartlesville has made a gift, and that was close to £100. Thank you so much. There's certainly more than 65 people listening to Premier Christian Radio this afternoon. If you're listening and you haven't given into this segment of the show, can I ask you to just seriously

0: consider it. Because there's five grand at stake here, all right? £5,000 will be added as a bonus if, by the time we get to 6 o'clock, we've had 65 best gifts. We're not specifying what those best gifts should be in terms of monetary value. All we're saying is if we get 65, the definition of best gift is your definition. It's what is your best gift. So if you make your best gift, I'll tell you, we're just so grateful that we will receive it and appreciate it and thank God for it and thank God for you. But we're looking for 65 more people to make their best gift. And when we've counted down this 65 all the way through the 60s and the 50s, the 40s, 30s, the 20s and the 10s, if we've got to naught by 6 o'clock and we've had 75 best gifts, then an extra £5,000 will be added in to the Premier Transmission Appeal total. That's extraordinary. We've never done this before. So you will be part of something brand new. This is your moment. We're looking for an outpouring of generosity from people like you who listen to Premier, maybe day in, day out, maybe night in, night out. 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Bless you, Dorothy. Thanks to somebody in Woking who's also given this afternoon. We're really grateful for your gifts. But what about you? All the lines are clear at the moment. If you want to phone, you'll get straight through. 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
1: My mother-in-law, she's got dementia, and she was like, she's been a salvationist all her life. And to be honest, just being there, just God being there in the corner of her room is beyond worth, you know, just the peace that it gives. You reach out to so many people who must be lonely, isolated. You know, it's a great hope. So with your gift, you could inspire somebody. There could be somebody out there who then that then inspires them to give, or even, you know, inspires them to start a ministry or you know, essentially change the world.
0: Well, maybe you recognize that voice if you live in Sheffield. It was Matthew. Thank you so much. We're down to 63. We're looking for 63 best gifts. We're counting down the number of best gifts. And Mark in Reading, bless you, thank you. You just gave online. Mark, it's really easy, isn't it? And very quick. And Mark says, Premier is a companion through tough times and good times, a source of comfort. And then Mark writes, my wife died when I needed it. A source of comfort when I needed it. Yeah, bless you, Mark. Thank you so much. So glad that somehow through the ministry of Premier Christian Radio, God spoke to you and comforted you and helped you. Thank you for your gift this afternoon. We're going to have to get our skates on. We really are. If we're going to get through to naught, we're down to 61 best gifts being needed in order to receive a £5,000 bonus at 6 o'clock. We've only got 30 minutes now in which to do this, so we need you right now. So it's going to take everybody who's listening who can give to actually think, what is my best gift? Can I give it, and can I give it now? And I hope the answer to most of those questions is yes, yes, yes, yes, yes. Yes and yes. All right. So if everybody who's listening did that, do you know what? We could do this in the next 5 minutes. Seriously.

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Or if you want to give online, premier.plus.

Well, this is the Premier Transmission Appeal, and it's all hotting up now, I tell you. Thank you so much to those who've given. These are just some of those who've given in the last little while. Somebody in London gave £50. Premier's been a lifeline in hope, encouragement and faith through all their programmes. God bless your impact in the UK. Lauren, bless you. Your best gift was £1,000. Thank you so much for that. Valerie, thank you for your gift, £40. I think we're so much better off listening to you. Absolutely. And Beverly, thank you for your gift of £10. Means a lot. Listen every day, praying we meet the target. So thank you so much to everybody who has given. Your best gift, could you say make a gift of £50 now? What you need to understand is what's at stake here. What is at stake here is something we've never done before in an appeal. We've said if we get, and we started at a higher number than this, but it's now down to 59. If we get 59, as it is now, best gifts between now and 6 o'clock, it will release a bonus into our transmission appeal fund of £5,000. We have never seen a bonus like that on offer before. So I'm not specifying what size your gift should be. I'm just saying, can you make your best gift now? So it's the number of gifts coming in that's a criteria for the releasing of this £5,000 bonus. It's fastest to get through at Premier.plus, but our team is waiting on the end of the phone line if you're able to talk to them and you want to do that. 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We're looking for 59 people to make their best gift. I think you could be one of them. What do you think?

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1: Well, that's Lucy, one of our listeners, encouraging you to give because she has given herself. Now, look, do you want me to be honest with you? Let me be honest, absolutely straight down the line with you. We are doing something we've never done before. We've said that a £5,000 bonus is going to hit our transmission appeal fund if, and it's now down to 54, if 54 best gifts come into us here at Premier Christian Radio from listeners, including you, before 6 o'clock. There are more than 54 people listening to this show, right? Yeah, of course there are. Loads, loads more. Add a load of noughts onto that. So we could finish this in the next 5-6 minutes. We could have this all over, done and dusted by 10 to 6. If everybody who's listening answered this question, what is my best gift that I can give to ensure that Premier Christian Radio can continue to broadcast? We are a listener-funded station. That means if you listen, then we ask you to give. Why do we ask you to give? Because that's how it's worked up until now, that we ask people who benefit from the ministry

to contribute into the ministry. We can't force you. We can't say you can't listen if you don't give. But it seems fair, doesn't it, that if you listen, if you consume, that when we ask you, can you support this ministry? If you possibly can, you do. And that's why we've defined this as best gift. What is your best gift? Imagine it's £50. Can you make your best gift now? Because when we get 52, down to 52, 52 best gifts between now and 6 o'clock, we will get an extra £5,000 put into our appeal fund. That is striking. That is a huge amount of money. And it's your opportunity to give now so that that money is put into the appeal fund. It's safe and secure, and it helps towards the transmission fees we've got to pay in next to no time at all. Beth just went to premier.plus, says it's a great way of reaching people with the gospel. Really is. Really is. Thank you, Beth. You've got it. So what about your best gift? I'm going to start getting a bit agitated now because time is running out on us. It's about 14, 15 minutes to go. 14, actually. 14 minutes to go, and we're looking for 52 best gifts. You decide what your best gift is. You get in touch. You give it. And I'd say, please don't wait till 5 to 6 to do it, because we might find that even though we've got a lot of people who can answer calls, you know, you could deluge them. So much better to spread this out. Will you give a gift now to support your Premier Christian Radio? It really is quick. If you go online, takes literally seconds. You've just got to tap in some particular information that we need, and it's done and dusted. Really simple. So 52 best gifts to release a £5,000 bonus. 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Do something, because we need you right here and now. In this moment, time is running out. 08,074,77,77 if you want to talk to one of our team. Please do one or the other, and please do it now.

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1: Yeah, this is our Transmission Appeal. I'm Michael Vanstone. Good afternoon. Look, we are at a place where time is running very short. It is less than 10 minutes now before 6 o'clock. So the opportunity is still there. I'm getting excited. You probably worked that out. Because I want to see this opportunity taken and realised. We are in need of 52 best gifts because Premier has to be funded. And the fact of the matter is, we need the money to be coming in so we can pay a big bill to get our transmission fees paid. And at this moment, we're looking for 52 best gifts so that it will release a £5,000 bonus. That really will make a difference to our appeal fund. Can you be one of the people who does this? Oh, it's just gone down to 48. Can we get 48 best gifts? Can you be involved in this, like, right now? We've got one more song and then the 60-second timer. And by then, we'll be getting perilously close to 6 o'clock. There's people responding. We've got people on the phone. Will you join them? Will you take the opportunity of doing something very quickly by going online at premier.plus? And the fact of the matter is, if we all act now during this final song, I think we could still do it, you know. 48 sounds like a lot, but not compared to how many people are listening. Okay, so can you be involved in this? We can have a £5,000 bonus added and we can celebrate that at or around 6 o'clock. If it happens, we're looking for 48 best gifts from you and others like you, and we need them now. Premier.plus 08000 74 77 77. That's our number.

0: And that's Soul Survivor and Dancing Generation. It's 5 to 6. You know what that means. If you've been listening, it means that we're now looking for 45 best gifts by 6 o'clock, 5 minutes from now, just under 5 minutes from now, in order that we get a bonus of £5,000 into our Premier Transmission Fund. 45 people. That's not a lot of people when you consider how many people listen to Premier Christian Radio at this time of the day. If you haven't taken part in this, please give it some consideration. That £5,000 bonus is, I'll tell you something, it's something that really would make a difference, a huge difference to this Premier appeal. Gifts have been given of 20, 50, 100,000. I don't mean 100,000, I mean 100 and 1,000. What can and will you give to make your special gift? Somebody just gave a gift of £200, somebody in London. Thank you so much for that. 44 best gifts needed. We can do this in about the 4 minutes we have got between now and 6 o'clock. Okay, we're going to count down to where we need to get to, and then we'll go to some adverts before we get to 6 o'clock itself. Plenty of time, in one sense, for you to get through, make your gift. 44 people needed to make their best gift. We're kicking off the timer right now, and we've got a minute, and then the adverts, and then we're at 6 o'clock. Okay, so what can you do? If you're on the line, or on the phone, by the way, when we get to 6 o'clock, your gift will count. So if it only just squeezes in, that doesn't matter, as long as it does squeeze in. We're down to 43. 08,000 74 77 77. 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
4: Well, you're very welcome as you join us this evening. Thank you. I'm Michael Vanstone. 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We have to pay huge transmission fees to get our signal to the transmitters located right across the United Kingdom. And we're asking you, as the people of God who listen and appreciate this ministry, to stand with us. Will you do that? And in case you think, because you never listened to this before, look, this is a bit odd, isn't it? A radio station asking for money. Normally, it's all full of adverts and, you know, there's all sorts of different offers on board and, you know, you can take part in this competition and win £500,000 or whatever it may be. Look, this is a Christian ministry. Things are different here. We don't do things by the world standards. We do things that we sense are spiritual, are biblical, and which will allow the good news of Jesus to touch and change people's lives. That's what this is all about. We're not a regular radio station in that sense, but we do have to pay regular radio stations fees to get our transmission material off to the transmitters and out to you. So therefore, we need you to stand with us, and we're praying that you will. So in this next little while, just for a few minutes, we're looking for a leader. Now, we didn't make it with our particular challenge in the last three quarters of an hour. We didn't quite get there. Thank you to everybody who gave, but we weren't able to take that £5,000. But don't let that in any way discourage you, because there's still plenty of opportunity for us to see God meet the needs of Premier between now and Friday evening. And at this moment, I want to talk to you if you're somebody who could take a leadership role amongst our listeners. And I'm going to be bold here, okay? That's what God told Joshua. I was preaching on that on Sunday. God said, be bold and courageous. So I'm going to do that. I'm going to be bold and courageous and say to you, look, we really do need a gift of £5,000 right now. Could it be you who responds to this challenge and is able to make a gift of that size? Could you? Because I'm asking you to prayerfully consider it. I'm not, because this why I think would be outrageous for me to do that. I'm not saying, right, get your phone out and make the call right here and now. Because I think with that sum of money, you just need time to say to the Lord, is this what I'm meant to do? And if you sense he's giving you his blessing, his benediction, then you do it, okay? So I'm not asking you to be reckless financially. That would not be a good thing at all. But if God has blessed you and you could give £5,000 without it causing financial devastation in your life, then maybe that's what the Lord wants you to do. Because Premier Christian Radio seriously needs the bigger gift.

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1: Toby Mac, and he's got a really distinctive sound, hasn't he? So great music here on Premier Christian Radio when you would normally be listening to ministry programs at this time on a Tuesday afternoon, just for this week. It's not that. It's the continuation of our appeal, our transmission appeal, where we're asking you prayerfully to consider supporting the Ministry of Premier to ensure that we can pay the bills that come in for our transmission. And I'll tell you, they are hefty, to say the very least. Let's just have a run through of people who've given in the last little while. Fiona has given us a gift of £100, been listening for almost 30 years. Premier Christian Radio. Hang on, let's just change that. Yes, been listening to Premier Christian Radio for 30 years. Teaching, prayers and music brings God into my life in a phenomenal way. Couldn't cope without it. Thank you to everyone. God bless this radio station abundantly forever. Thank you to Pamela, who's made a gift. Thank you for everything you do. It's a lifeline for so many people. Somebody in London gave us a gift of £100, and we say thank you for that. Find it so useful to listen and a blessing, says somebody who doesn't get their name in Bristol, who gave us a gift as well. And Ruth has given us £100. Bless you, Ruth. Tracy gives us a message as well as a gift of £40. Ever since I was a born-again Christian, I listen to the teaching in the morning, and I believe that having a Christian radio in the house is a very important thing for me spiritually. Yeah, sure, you're right there. And thank you to the person in Gosport in Hampshire who's given us a gift of £50 this afternoon. Every single gift, really appreciated. Thank you so much for every single one. But look, what are we doing now? We are looking in the space of the next two songs to see 20 people give a gift of £50 to release an additional 500. Okay? It could be, of course, 10 people giving £100 each. But what matters is that the final amount, which would, when you tally it up, come to £1,000, that is reached in multiples of 50 by some means or another, and that will release an additional 500. So in other words, your gift, if it's in a multiple of £50, will be counted in, and when we get the £1,000 in total, we get it increased by 50% to £500. So it really is important that we get that money and it gets safely put into the transmission appeal. Just two songs. £50 counts you in. Will you be part of this afternoon? We are looking to see God move and work to make sure that Premier's resources are sufficient to meet the bills and especially the transmission costs that we have to face and pick up and pay. It's just like you at home, you know, the bills turn up. What do you do with them? Well, you've got to pay them, haven't you? If they're utilities and things, you just got to pay them. And it's the same here. There are some things we just have to pay in order to be able to do what God has called us to do. Paying our transmission cost is not optional. We have to do it or we're not here. So we've got two songs to make sure that the money comes in. And we're looking to you if you're listening to us now. So you in Edinburgh? Well, you're in on this then. If you're in Bristol, we'd love to hear from you. If you're in Birmingham, come on, please get on the phone or give online. If you're in Leeds, Leicester, Liverpool, Nottingham, Dover, Brighton, Southampton, Exeter, Penzance, I've just been along the south coast, by the way. What about you? Two people needed, 20 people needed two songs in which to see this money come in. A gift of £50 or a multiple of it. That's what we're looking for. And it's 08,000 74 77 77.

And the address, if you want to go online, is premiernot.plus. Now, just one more thought. Our next song, which we're going to play in the next few seconds, is Matt Redman and How Great Is Your Faithfulness. As you ponder, and I hope you are, I hope these words I speak aren't just going in one ear and straight out the other because you've heard it all before, okay? I'd just like you to ponder how faithful God has been to you. And whether God's faithfulness to you, when you stop and just consider it, and how generous he's been, how compassionate he's been, you haven't deserved it. But by his grace, he's just been faithful to you day in and day out. Now, does that prompt a response from you, which would lead you to be one of those 20 people that we're looking for right here and now to give a gift of £50 or some other amount that's a multiple of 50? Could you do that? Would you consider that prayerfully? 08,074,77,77. Premier.plus. Let's hear Matt Redman and Great Is Your Faithfulness.

0: That's a really inspired, I think, class song is what I would say about that. Matt Redman, I think he was having a really good day when he wrote that, because the words are just so magnificent, aren't they? They just take you to God and remind you of what God has done for you. And it is, of course, out of our sense of gratitude to God that so often we're prompted to give. And that brings us back to our appeal. Our transmission appeal is happening right now. And if you just tuned in, maybe thinking you get Dr. Rick Warren at 6:30, you need to go to Premier.plus to hear Rick Warren this afternoon, okay? Because it's our transmission appeal here. We're making sure by having this appeal that you will be able to continue listening to preachers that we have here on this station into the future. So at 6 o'clock, PowerPoint with Dr. Jack Graham, Rick Warren with Daily Hope at 6:30, Dr. John MacArthur at 7, Pastor Colin Smith at 7:30, and it continues beyond that. So great ministry programs, but if you appreciate them, please don't see them as different to what we're talking about here, because it's only because this station exists that we can broadcast those preachers. So if you appreciate those preachers, we're looking for you to support Premier Christian Radio. 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But more than that, it actually is a means by which God is breaking through into people's lives who don't yet believe. Where are we at? We're looking for 20 people to give a gift of £50 to release an additional £500. Now, one leadership gift of 1,000 would finish this. That would give us the extra 500. We've only got one more song in which to see this £1,000 come in. All right. So you could give us a gift of 250, 500, 1,000. If your gift is 50, we'd be really grateful for it, but we're going to need those 20 gifts of 50 in order to be able to get the additional money. Okay, so I'll leave you to work it out. It would honestly be easier if we got one leadership gift of £1,000. That would sort the whole thing out once and for all. So I leave it with you. Thank you so much for the gifts that you are giving this afternoon. Our number 08000 74 77 77 online premier.plus. Now, here's a nice surprise for all of us. We're going to talk to one of our listeners. Suzanne is on the line, and it's my privilege to have a chat with Suzanne, who gave her gift earlier today. Suzanne, hello there.
1: Hello.
0: Suzanne, what made you earlier today, either online or on the phone, make a gift to support Premier Christian Radio? Good afternoon.
1: I've been doing it all the time. It's something that I love doing to support the Premier so you can continue doing the work you are all doing. But I really enjoy every minute of it.
0: I'm so pleased, so pleased. And God speaks to you through Premier, does he?
1: Oh, yes. Oh, yeah. Sometimes when some music are playing, I just feel so sad and I just burst into tears. And after the music finish, I feel happy and I say, thank you, God.
0: Yeah. Because the music touched you in a way that maybe just ordinary
1: Yes.
0: spoken words don't. Is that it?
1: Yes. Yeah, the music,
0: Yeah.
1: some of this music, it really does touch you.
0: Yeah, I know.
1: Touch you.
0: I think it does. I think it's probably different songs for all of us, but I think.

0: think it's probably true for many of us that that same thing happens. And what about the preaching and teaching? Do you listen to that, Suzanne?
1: Yes, I do listen to it, but not normally. It's the night time that I listen to it more, especially when I'm in bed. And I will be listening to it. Sometimes during the day, you know, you are going up and down or you are not in at home.
0: You're busy.
1: But right now, it's not long I came back. I went to the hospital for results because they did so many tests. You know, they found something on my pancreas, but thank God they said it's nothing to worry about. So I just back from the hospital,
0: So you've come home with a sense of reassurance and relief, have you?
1: Yes.
0: Oh, I'm so pleased, Suzanne. Suzanne, imagine there's somebody listening to Premier Christian Radio this afternoon, evening. It's evening now. It's even starting to get dark. Imagine there's somebody listening who hasn't given to support Premier Christian Radio during this appeal. Talk to them. Don't talk to me anymore, just for a moment. Talk to them and say what you would want to say to encourage them.
1: I know. Business, it's not easy for anybody. But please, please try and give whatever you can to help our premium to be carried on with the good job they are doing. I know it's hard for everybody. But try. Everybody will try. And I'm definitely sure they are all doing their best.
0: Suzanne, I can just reveal this now, just before you go. A leadership gift of £900 would sort out this particular challenge we're in at the moment, and that would release an extra £500. So if somebody gave £900, it would actually be translated into £1,400 at a stroke. If there's somebody listening who could give £900, this is your second chance at the same thing. What would you say to them?
1: Please, please. If you can do it, please. If you can.
0: Oh, I love you, Suzanne. You're doing my job for me, and you're doing it a whole lot better than I can.
1: if you can do it.
0: You're far more eloquent than I am. Suzanne, you're far more eloquent than me. I think my job's in jeopardy. Bless you.
1: Don't you think so? That's all right. Nice talking to you.
0: It's lovely talking to you.
1: And you too.
0: I'll be around at 1 a.m. if you want to listen to Hope in the Night in the morning. Oh, maybe Suzanne doesn't listen as late as 1 a.m. Anyway, there we go. We're looking for 18 people now to give a gift of £50 to release an additional £500. We got one more song. A gift of £900 would finish this, all right? And your gift makes it possible for you and for others, both who are existing believers and those who haven't come to faith yet, to actually receive the love and the goodness and the grace and compassion of God through the Premier airwaves. I'll tell you, this is beyond any financial worth, but we have to pay the bills so that the ministry can happen in that way. This is how the Holy Spirit works. We're down, by the way, to 17. So if you could make a one-off gift of £850, we could do this. What do you reckon? I'll leave it with you. As always, 08,074 77 77 or online, premier.plus.

Yeah, praise God for that lovely song, Jonathan Stockstill here on Premier Christian Radio. Thank you for joining us. Oh, do you want some good news? The good news is that I can offer you a pound for pound match again the second.

can, because this is going to be, I think, between now and six, a really exciting moment. And here's how the best way, I think, to explain it. Somebody has said to us, somebody who's a generous benefactor of Premier Christian Radio has said, look, here's £5,000, but you can't have it. Not yet. There's a criteria. So they plonked this £5,000 down on our desk and said, look, this £5,000 can only be drawn when people give a certain amount up to £5,000, up to and including £5,000. So say you were to make a gift of £50, we take your £50 and £50 from this pile of money. And your gift would have been doubled as it goes into the Premier Transmission Appeal Fund, and that would leave a little bit less in the match fund. Okay? And we keep doing that until the whole £5,000 is used up. Who benefits from this? Well, you have that sense of, I think, fulfillment and satisfaction that your gift has gone twice as far. It has double the impact in the work of the kingdom of God. And I think the person who gave the money, which was given so that it would be an incentive to encourage you to give and give now, would also have that sense of fulfillment and satisfaction that the money had done its job. It was going to be given to Premier anyway, but actually it's inspired you to give so that your gift becomes double. Okay, that's the sort of psychology, I think, behind this. So how much are you going to be able to give this afternoon? Because your gift will be doubled, anything up to, at the moment, £5,000, because nobody's given. All right? So £5,000 sitting there waiting to be matched. News alert, somebody just gave £50, £4,950. Okay, so what can you give this afternoon in order to eat up this £5,000? We won't get it unless and until the corresponding amount has been given by you first, then we take that same amount, your gift becomes double. So what can you do? If, say, you wanted to give her a bigger amount, like £1,000, yeah, that would work. Your £1,000 would be doubled to £2,000. If you really wanted to push out the boat and you wanted to give, say, £2,500, that would work as well. So whatever amount you feel it's appropriate to give to support your Premier Christian Radio and help us pay that transmission cost bill that's coming soon, it will be doubled, but only until just before 7 o'clock tonight. Wow. And if you give a gift, it's getting better, by the way. 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If you give £100 or more, you get a silver metal drinks bottle. It's got a discreet Premier logo on it. And it really is a class piece of kit. So you get a drinks bottle, a metal drinks bottle as well. Keeps cold drinks cold, hot drinks hot. Very clever. So please be as generous as you can. £50, £100, £200, £500, £2,000, £3,000, it will be doubled. But you need to get on with this very soon because time is not on our side. It's about 21 minutes now before 7. We have to finish this by 7 o'clock. So if you want to get through, it's 08,000 74 77 77 08,000 74 77 77. 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
or premiered.

Leland, and a great song. Did you get those words, by the way? Because what we're doing here at Premier Christian Radio this afternoon is absolutely what that song was about. His power has no limit. There's nothing he can't do. So we are in our transmission appeal, and this is

£10,000 behind where we need to be, right? How can we get up to where we need to be in the next quarter of an hour? That's the challenge. Well, I'll tell you how we can do it. Here's the logistics of how we can do it. We need £4,800 to come in to finish this. And then we get another £5,000 because all that money, that 4,800 that we need to finish this challenge, it would be doubled. And that would pretty well put us back on track. Can God do this? Absolutely. I mean, nobody's going to dispute that, are they? Well, I'm certainly not. I believe God can do it. But how does God do it? Well, he does it through people like you and me. He looks for partners. That's what I was preaching about on Sunday, by the way. Just a brief diversion onto that. All about Joshua. God promised Joshua he would be with him. But there were some requirements as to how Joshua lived. And the obedience that Joshua needed to display before those promises kicked in. So it was God doing it, but Joshua had to be fully cooperative with what God wanted for God to be able to do it, partly through him. And that's how Jericho's walls fell down, isn't it? Joshua got the people of Israel to do what they did. God did the rest. That's how this is going to be met. That's how we can get virtually £10,000 in the next 14 minutes. You say to God, Lord, how much do you want me to give to Premier Christian Radio in this match up to £5,000? And maybe it's a bigger amount. There's room for you whether your amount is smaller or whether it's bigger. I'm just going to talk for a moment to those who maybe could give a bigger gift. Because it really is going to make a huge difference to get Premier's appeal back on track if we get some bigger gifts, £1,000, £2,000. A gift of £4,800, like soon, in the next few minutes, would finish this. We get the extra match money, which would then be £5,000. Extraordinary. All right? So I'm just saying to you, please be as generous as you can. In no way are we dismissing smaller gifts. Your gift of 50, of 100, will certainly be valued and appreciated. It's going to take everybody, though, giving their best gift. That's everybody, including you. And it's going to take one or two people, maybe, who can give four-figure sums to be part of this giving community to make sure we get to 7 o'clock and we've actually hit this target. We're looking right now for £4,800 to come in the next 13 minutes. It will be doubled. If you're on the phone or if you're online giving at premier.plus, at 7 o'clock, your gift will be included. But if you're not, then it can't be. It won't be. So we really want to see your gift go twice as far in terms of not just funding your premier, but actually having double the effect that your gift, whatever it is, whatever size, would actually make to meet Premier's funding need. 08074 77 77, that's the number. Premier.plus, that's how you give online. It's easy, it's secure, and I'll tell you, you can do it pretty hastily. So we're down to £4,700 now to finish this. Is that a figure that you could actually give as a one-off? I just want to say thank you to Leonard. Premier is so encouraging. The teaching is excellent. Thank you, Leonard. Linda, who's grateful for Premier, thank you for your gift. Christopher, who's in Nottingham, says, I listen every day. It's wonderful. Thank you, Barbara, for your gift. Somebody anonymously in London and somebody in Teddington, somebody in Falkirk and somebody in Trowbridge. All gifts that have come in this afternoon. Bless you and thank you. But let's be
absolutely

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0: Yeah, and that was Jennifer, who's in Evesham. Bless you, Jennifer. Thank you so much for what you just shared. 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I've said it all. We need your gift. 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
1: Well, this is the last time I'm going to be talking to you this afternoon, this evening, as we bring the Premier Transmission Appeal to a close for today. But look, we aren't done yet. There's still an opportunity for you to give, because we're in a really, well, I'd say exciting position. Let's be positive about this. There is an opportunity for us to get a lot more money than we've got now for the Premier Transmission Appeal. How? Because we're in a pound for pound match.

0: That means that any gift, because we've had some come in already, any gift up to £4,560 will be doubled. In fact, a gift of £4,560 would finish this and we would get another £5,000 added. An hour ago, we missed out on being able to take hold of £5,000 and add it to the appeal fund. It's come back. The opportunity's still there, but we need gifts totaling £4,560 by 7 o'clock. What can you do? Now, please, can you be as generous as you can? Everybody's needed here. Your gift of 50, 100, 200, 500, 2,000, 3,000, 4,560, they would all be doubled. All right? And it would mean that Premier's transmission bill would be far less for us to have to worry about tomorrow and for the rest of the week, because we'd actually knocked off quite a bit of it this afternoon. So what can you do? Thank you so much to somebody in Amersham for their gift, somebody in Newbridge in Edinburgh for your gift as well, somebody in Fareham, thank you for your gift. Look, we're into the final 60 seconds here. What can you do? Your very best gift. We're down to 4,400. That amount, if somebody could actually give that, down to 4,300. If somebody could give that size gift here and now, it would complete this. We get another 5,000 on the top. Your gift will be doubled. We need a hero. 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
3: If you love me, keep my commands. And I will ask the Father, and he will give you another advocate to help you and be with you forever, the Spirit of Truth. The world cannot accept him because it neither sees him nor knows him. But you know him, for he lives with you and will be in you. I will not leave you as orphans. I will come to you. Before long, the world will not see me anymore, but you will see me. Because I live, you also will live. On that day, you will realize that I am in my Father, and you are in me, and I am in you. Whoever has my commands and keeps them is the one who loves me. The one who loves me will be loved by my Father. And I too will love them and show myself to them. Then Judas, not Judas Iscariot, said, "But Lord, why do you intend to show yourself to us and not to the world?" Jesus replied, "Anyone who loves me will obey my teaching. My Father will love them, and we will come to them and make our home with them. Anyone who does not love me will not obey my teaching.

0: These words you hear are not my own. They belong to the Father who sent me. All this I have spoken while still with you. But the Advocate, the Holy Spirit, whom the Father will send in my name, will teach you all things and will remind you of everything I have said to you. Peace I leave with you. My peace I give to you. I do not give to you as the world gives. Do not let your hearts be troubled, and do not be afraid.
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2: This evening, across the UK, heavy rain is pushing southeast across Northern Ireland and Scotland. Belfast is currently around 20 degrees Celsius, with further downpours likely. Much of England and Wales remains largely dry and mild, however. London sits at 22 degrees Celsius, under partly sunny skies. Cardiff also enjoys 22 degrees Celsius, whilst Aberystwyth is a cooler 18 degrees Celsius. Expect overnight minimums around 9 degrees Celsius across Wales, with some light rain in the north.
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4: Hello, my name's Mary. I live in Torquay. I have Premier Radio on in the background. 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
7: You see, the hypocrite does not want to be judged by the reality of what he is. He wants to hide behind, in the case of the Jew, his national identity, or his church affiliation, or his baptism, or his rule-keeping, or his morality, or the fact that he's a quote-unquote good guy.
8: Welcome to Grace to You, the Bible teaching ministry of John MacArthur. I'm your host, Phil Johnson. It's a fact, nobody is perfect. Everyone falls short of God's flawless standard, and God cannot let sin go unpunished. So the question is, how can you have a right relationship with God if you don't always obey Him? Consider that today as John MacArthur continues his study titled, Without Excuse. But before the lesson, wherever and whenever you hear Grace to You, you can be sure that God, through His providence, has engineered that opportunity for you to hear biblical truth. I have an example of that. Here's a letter from a man named Resty. He writes, I inherited a system of works religion from my parents, but at age 18, I started to question that system. This questioning led me on a journey of discovery, a journey that ultimately led me to a deeper understanding of faith and the Bible. Years later, someone told me to check out WDCX Radio 99.5 FM in Buffalo, New York, and that led me to discover John MacArthur's verse-by-verse exposition, which in turn prompted me to start reading the Bible. Ultimately, this led me to purchase the MacArthur Study Bible, and after that, I bought the complete set of John's New Testament Commentary series. For 24 years, I have been driving for about an hour and 15 minutes to get to work every day, Despite the traffic, my coworkers noticed that I arrived to work relaxed. My reason has always been John MacArthur and the Grace to You radio ministry. Listening every morning not only teaches my soul, but also has the power to transform my day. I'm at peace knowing that our faithful Almighty God is watching over me, and that gives me hope for the day ahead. I pray that our God will continue to use you in spreading his word one verse at a time. And he signs it, Resty. Well, thank you, Resty, for sharing your story of God's faithfulness in your life. And friend, I encourage you to join us in praying that God would continue using Grace to You to reach people like Resty across the globe, showing them how Scripture applies to their lives. Now, to help you apply the truth of Romans 2 to your life, here is John to continue his study without excuse.
7: The logic of our Lord is clear and convincing. You who condemn others prove that you know the law. And in your knowledge of the law, you condemn yourselves because you are doing the same things. The conscience that makes you aware of wrong in others writes your own sentence. Pretty devastating, isn't it? To the self-righteous.

else. You're just covering it up on the outside. And God will judge on the basis of knowledge. So the guy who comes along and says, man, I'm certainly not in Romans 1. Whew, I don't do that. I'm a basically good guy. I don't live that kind of a horrible life. I'm moral. I'm religious. I go to church. I've been baptized. I'm in the class. And maybe for whatever reason or another, restraining, but in the inside, is unrestrained evil. And you'll be judged for it. And you're not exempt because you're attached to Israel, and you're not exempt because you're attached to the church. Second principle of judgment. This is the principle of truth. Of truth. Verses 2 and 3. But we are sure, says Paul, that the judgment of God is according to truth.

sure. Oidomen, we know. And the word here, the Greek word for know, means to know something that is commonly known, that is patently obvious, that is known by external facts. I mean, it is an obvious, basic principle that judgment of God is going to be according to truth. Why? Because God cannot, what? Lie. And God is of truth. That's his nature. Shall not the judge of all the earth, says the Pentateuch, do right? He'll be judged according to the truth. In chapter 3, verse 4, let God be true, but every man a liar.

God's nature is referred to. In Psalm 9, there's a great statement in verse 4. For thou hast maintained my right and my cause. Thou didst sit on the throne judging right. Verse 8. And he shall judge the world in righteousness. There's also a great word in Psalm 96, verse 13. Rejoice before the Lord, for he cometh to judge the earth. He shall judge the world with righteousness and the peoples with his truth. God will judge according to the truth. Now, there may be distortion in our perception, but there is no distortion in God's perception. Nobody is exempt. God is going to look at it. God is going to see what is the truth, and God is going to judge on that basis. In Psalm 145, 17, it says, the Lord is righteous in all his ways and holy in all his works. And that has to do with his works of judgment as well as any other works. I was just thinking of a verse in Isaiah 45, 19. I have not spoken in secret in a dark place of the earth. I said not unto the seed of Jacob, seek ye me in vain. I, the Lord, speak righteousness, and I declare things that are right. See, God doesn't do anything wrong. He doesn't make any wrong evaluations. There is distortion in the human world, not in God's. There is something in us that wants to tend to exonerate us all the time, right? Oh, God would never do that. Oh, I'm basically a good person. Oh, it'll all be all right in the end. It'll all work out. Now, listen to me. We are so used to mercy that we trade on it. We are so used to God not killing us when we sin that we expect not to be killed. Yet, the Bible says the wages of sin is what? Death. Every time you sin, God has a perfect right to snuff your life out. But we are so used to mercy that instead of seeing it for what it is, we abuse it, you see. Oh, he's not going to kill me for that. It'll be all right. And he is so gracious. But instead of us, out of love, being grateful for his graciousness, we tend as human beings to trade on it and distort the perspective. Look at 1 Corinthians chapter 4, and I think Paul gives us a good word in verse 3. Paul says, with me it is a very small thing that I should be judged by you. Or by man's judgment. I don't even judge myself. Now that is a marvelous admission. Paul is saying, look, it is not even an issue with me to be judged by men, because I am well aware that man's judgment is hopelessly distorted, that he cannot properly make an evaluation, that he does not make the right judgment because man lacks the knowledge of the truth. He does not perceive truly other people, and he does not even perceive himself. Paul even says, I don't judge myself. For when I know nothing against myself, in verse 4, when I can't even find anything wrong with me, that doesn't justify me. It just shows my inability to see the truth. It is God who judges me. Therefore, I judge nothing before the time when the Lord will come and bring to light the hidden things of darkness and make manifest the counsels of the heart. Man's judgment does not square with the facts, but God's does. And the problem with the moralist, you see, is the moralist thinks he is okay because, as Paul said to the Corinthians later, he is judging himself by himself. Listen to Hebrews chapter 4, verse 13. Neither is there any creature that is not manifest in his sight. Listen to this one. But all things are naked and opened unto the eyes of him with whom we have to do. Oh, man. Does that put us in a vulnerable place? Every sin you have ever committed, you might as well have committed on a full-size screen in front of God.
Every evil thought we have ever thought, every evil word we have ever spoken, every evil deed we have ever done has been done in full presence of God.

God's awareness. And you know what he thinks about sin? He hates it. And we keep doing it right in front of him. Seeing then that we have a great high priest, Jesus, the Son of God. And then he goes on to say, let's come boldly. In other words, if we know we're exposed to God, then we better run to the one who can mediate between us and God, right? The Lord Jesus. God's judgment is not predicated on outward appearance. It is not predicated on profession. It is predicated on the real truth. Frankly, and this might give you a little insight, the hope of a hypocrite, the hope of a hypocrite is that God will judge him by something else besides the truth. That is the hypocrite's hope. If you're sitting in this church and you've never really given your heart to God and you've never come to Christ, but you're just kind of playing the religious game and you want to act religious and make people think you're religious and you're a part of the whole system, your basic hope is that you're not ever going to be judged on the truth, but that you're going to be judged on the lie you're living. But you won't. You see, the hypocrite does not want to be judged by the reality of what he is. He wants to hide behind, in the case of the Jew, his national identity or his church affiliation or his baptism or his rule-keeping or his morality or the fact that he's a quote-unquote good guy. But man looks on the outward appearance, 1 Samuel 16:7 says, and God looks on the heart. And he judges by knowledge. And if he does, then verse 3 follows. If God judges on the proper basis of knowledge and truth, thinkest thou this, O man, that judgest them who do such things and doest the same, that thou shalt escape the judgment of God? You think you're going to get away? When God judges on the basis of the truth and on the basis of your knowledge, and you show your knowledge because you judge others, and God knows you do the same thing you judge others for doing, you think you're going to escape when they're not? Guess again. Now that's preaching to the conscience, folks. That's to the quick. That's a direct hit personal application. Because the moralists and the Jews think they're going to escape. And then he says, do you think, and he uses the word logizomai, do you estimate or are you of the opinion or are you calculating that you're going to get away? When it's obvious to God that you must know the rules because you're condemning them in others, and here you are doing the same thing. And so what he's saying in verse 3 is, do you think, you, of all people who know God's law and condemn it in others, do you think you can break it and miss judgment? Look at Hebrews chapter 12, and I'll close with this passage. Hebrews 12, 25. See that you refuse not him that speaketh. For if they escaped not who refused him that spoke on earth, much more shall not we escape if we turn away from him that speaketh from heaven, whose voice then shook the earth. But now he hath promised, saying, yet once more I shake not the earth only, but also heaven. And this word yet once more signifieth the removing of those things that are shaken as of things that are made, that those things which cannot be shaken may remain. Wherefore, receiving a kingdom which cannot be moved, let us have grace by which we may serve God acceptably with reverence and godly fear, for our God is a consuming fire. Now, what is he talking about? The comparison is with Israel at Mount Sinai. And he says, they didn't escape when they refused to hear him who spoke on earth. When they refused to hear the voice of God that thundered out of the mountain of Sinai. They didn't escape. That whole nation died in the wilderness. And if they didn't escape when God spoke from earth, when God speaks the gospel from heaven, do you think you'll escape when you don't accept it? How much greater judgment when God speaks from a heavenly throne than when he spoke from an earthly mountain? Our God will judge, for he's a consuming fire. In chapter 2, he says,
If the word spoken by angels was steadfast, and that refers to the Mosaic law given at Sinai, if the law of Moses given by the angels was steadfast and every transgression and disobedience received a just judgment, in other words, if God judged those people on the Old Testament level who received the law, how shall we escape if we neglect so great salvation which was spoken by the Lord? I mean, if they were judged who denied a law spoken by angels, how much more will we be judged who deny a law spoken by Christ Himself, who is greater than angels? That's a very important question. Only those things which are true about us are known to God. People around us don't know them. They know some of them, not all of them. You don't even know all of your innermost motives. For we're so biased in our own favor that we tend even to make good things out of bad things. But God knows. And you will be judged on the basis of the truth about you and on the basis of your knowledge. God will judge the moralist on those two bases. That's just 2 out of 6, folks. We haven't got you yet. For sure, we'll get you by the time we're done. You say, well, John, what do? If I look into my heart and I see in my heart that I'm not right with God, and I know the truth, and I'm playing the religious game, and I may be condemning the sin in others, and knowing that it's all boiling within me, and I've restrained it for the sake of my self-righteousness, and I know that God knows it all, and when God sees it all, He'll send me to hell. What do I do? How do I escape? There's only one place, and that's to run to Jesus Christ, because the Lord Jesus Christ has already paid the penalty, hasn't He? He's already received the judgment of God. When tribes roamed Russia, much as the Indian tribes roamed the Americas, the tribes which controlled the best hunting and the choicest natural resources were the tribes which had the strongest and wisest leaders. The single tribe which controlled the very best of the territory was the tribe with the most powerful and the most wise leader. One particular tribe maintained its control of the choice land because its leader was not only the most physically powerful, but the most wise of all. And the success of the tribe was due to the fairness and the equity and the wisdom of the laws this great leader gave and enforced upon his people. His word was law, and among his greatest laws were that parents must be loved and honored. He also said that murder was punishable by death and stealing was to be severely punished. The tribe was prospering greatly when suddenly a disturbing thing began to happen. Someone in the tribe was stealing. It was reported to the great leader that this was going on, and he sent out the proclamation that if the thief was caught, he would receive that severe punishment, 10 lashes from the tribal whipmaster. Stealing continued despite the warning, so he raised it to 20 lashes. It went on, so he raised it to 30 lashes, and finally he raised it to 40 lashes and knew there was only one person in the whole tribe that could survive that lashing, and that was him, because he was superior in strength. Finally, the thief was caught. To the horror of everyone, it was his own mother. The tribe was in shock. What was the leader going to do? His law was that in everything, parents were to be loved and honored, but thieves were to be whipped. Great arguments arose on the day of judgment as it approached. Was he going to satisfy his love and save his mother, or was he going to satisfy his law and have her die under the whip? Because she could never endure that. Soon tribal members were divided and even making wagers on what he would do, and finally the judgment day came. The tribe was gathered around the great compound in the center of which a large post was driven into the ground. The leader's great throne sat in the place of prominence, and with great pomp and ceremony the leader entered, took his place on the throne, and the silence was deafening. Soon his frail little mother was brought in between two towering warriors. They tied her to the post. The crowd murmured in debate, will he satisfy his love at the expense of his law, or his law at the expense of his love? The tribal whipmaster entered, a powerful man with bulging muscles, a great leather whip in his hand. And as he approached the little lady, the warriors ripped her shirt off her, exposing her frail little back to the cruelty of the lash.
Everyone gasped. Was the leader really going to let her die? He sat

0: staring without moving. Every eye was darting from him to the whipmaster and back again. The whipmaster took his stance. His great arm cracked the whip in the air as he prepared to bring the first lash upon her. In every heart was the question, would he allow his love to be violated or his law? Just as the whipmaster started to bring his powerful arm forward with the first cutting stroke on that frail little back, the leader held up his hand to halt the punishment. A great sigh went up from the tribe. His love was going to be satisfied. But what about his law? They watched him rise from his throne and he strode toward his mother. As he walked, he was removing his own shirt. He threw it aside and proceeded to wrap his great arms around his little mother, exposing that huge muscular back to the whipmaster, and then breaking the heavy silence he commanded, proceed with the punishment. Thus, both his law and his love were satisfied. The Bible says the wages of sin is what? Death. And the Bible says Jesus died for our sins. He satisfied his love. He died in our place. He satisfied his law. He died for sin. And if you come to Christ, the judgment you should receive, Christ takes in your behalf. What a gift.
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6: Welcome to Open the Bible with Pastor Colin Smith. I'm David Pick. Glad you could join us today. Colin, when it comes to sin, some people think, well, that's never going to happen to me.
7: Well, I guess that involves having a very short list of what you define as sin. I mean, it's easy to say it won't catch me if you only define a very few things as being sinful. The problem is actually that sin is much more than a list of things that are done wrong, even a long list of those things that are done wrong. We're trying to get at what the Bible teaches today, which is that sin is a living power, that it actually inhabits the nature that is underneath the actions, the nature that produces that reaction, that pride, that foul language, and so forth and so on. What is it that's the fountain of these things? That's of huge importance, because if we just think of sin as what we do, then Christianity becomes changing what we do. In other words, it's just a kind of behavior modification. But that's not the gospel. You see, sin is about a power that is at work within us. It therefore runs deeper, and the answer therefore has to run deeper. It has to be about not just changing what I do, but changing who I am. And that's why the Bible speaks about a new birth and becoming a new creation in Jesus Christ and the power of the Holy Spirit. And now we're into real Christianity. But you see, we got there from a proper understanding of sin.
6: Absolutely. And as Pastor Colin has said, you've got to understand what the Bible says about sin. So join us in Genesis chapter 5 today, if you can, as we continue the message, The Enigma of the Double Image. Here is Pastor Colin.
5: We are all on, as it were, a level playing field, all in exactly the same position before God. We all stand before God, however privileged our background, however wretched our background, we all stand before God in exactly the same position. Sinners. To whom God offers his grace in Jesus Christ. Friend, I got to tell you, as I prayed about this part of the message, and asked of God that he would shine a light so that some of us may be able to receive it for the first time. That is a big prayer.

No doctrine is more repugnant to the natural mind and heart of a man or a woman than this. There is no truth that a sinner is more resistant to hearing and receiving than the truth that we are all sinners. If you believe this today, it is because God has given light to you. If your mind is opening to this right now, thank God he's working in your mind and in your heart right now. And friends, you need to know that many churches are erasing this truth fast. Have you noticed as you visit around various places how often I've been struck by this when I've had opportunity to travel, how often confession of sin is quietly dropped from worship services? How massive tracts of scripture that repeat this foundational Christian truth are silently glossed over. Did you know that there are active projects that are going on in our country to rewrite all the great hymns of the faith and to eliminate all references to sin because it's not a positive notion to make people feel good on a Sunday morning? I plead with you to take this truth seriously. Sin is in us all by nature. If you don't see that something is wrong with you, how will you ever come to Christ? Only when we see our true condition will we see that our hope is in Christ and in Christ alone. So this is a massive truth for us to try to digest today. It has the power to shift the whole trajectory of our living if we really embrace it and get hold of it. Sin is in all of us by nature. Here is the second thing. Sin

0: destroy you, to take you. But you must master it. So I want you to see, not only is sin present within every one of us by birth, by nature, but sin is an active and a destructive power. It is a vicious enemy. It desires to have you. You cannot live your life passively because there's an enemy at the gates, as it were. Sin is crouching at your door. So over this weekend, the Homeland Security forces will be on the highest alert because we have powerful enemies who want to destroy us. And they will never stop hatching new schemes to try and do it. They want to have us. So the work of watching and the work of interrupting these schemes is never done. That's exactly how it is with sin. Do you realize, God is saying to Cain, that sin is crouching at your door? Cain didn't listen, and his life was destroyed by sin. Took him over, it had him. I wonder what percentage of us took in water during the heavy rains a few weeks ago. I think quite a lot of us. We didn't have too much damage, but we got it into three rooms, and so we're having some fun with the clear-up and so forth, and especially with drywall. Suppose you paint a wall, and a child comes with a crayon and marks over your beautifully painted wall. You know, you might get a little bit frustrated, but you can wash the wall, you can get rid of the crayon. If it's really bad, you can paint the wall over. Not that big a deal. But suppose you have mold in your house. Painting over the mold won't help. So our house took on some water, and here's me cutting out 2 feet of drywall right around the bottom, all that stuff, taking out the insulation behind. Crayon leaves a mark that is easily dealt with. But mold is a living thing. You can't leave it. It spreads. It will take your health. It would destroy your house. Sin is not like crayon. Sin is like mold. The crayon is static. The mold is on the move. Sin is crouching at your door. It's a living thing, and it desires to have you. It needs to be cut out, or it's going to destroy your house. So please understand this. Sin is much more than a list of things that you may have done wrong. If that's your notion of sin, you've not really understood it from the Bible. Sin is much more than a list of things that you may have done wrong. Sin is a living power. It is a vicious enemy, and it is at work within you as it is at work within me. That's why we have the battle of the Christian life, and we're going to look at that in a few weeks' time. So I ask you this question, really. We thought about the presence of sin. Are you taking the presence of sin in your own life seriously? I ask this question now. Are you taking the power of sin in your own life seriously? This power is bigger and greater than you are.
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2: David, it's very exciting that we've seen an open door, ironically, into prisons. We have distributed the film of the story of the thief on the cross, Heaven, How I Got Here, based on Colin's short book. We printed this onto a DVD and sent it into every prison in England and Wales last year. And this year, we are trialling a 15-session course of Colin's material, Fly Through the Bible. This has been done in partnership with Daylight Christian Prison Trust, who also helped us distribute the film. And we're also partnering with London City Mission to trial this course. Sessions begin with inmates watching a short video of Pastor Colin reading each chapter of the book, and then they do a simple Bible study with booklets designed for prison use given to every participant. One prison

0: Chaplin said this: "The men really listened to Pastor Colin. The focus on the Bible characters has been really good, and rich conversations have come from it. One of the men is using it on his wing to lead his own Bible study with other men who aren't in the groups. It's all very encouraging." So, David, if listeners are interested in supporting this prison ministry that we have in partnership with Daylight Christian Prison Trust and the London City Mission, they can get in touch with us and do a donation through the website.
1: 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Back to the message now. Here again is Pastor Colin.
2: Now, here's what we've got then. Sin is in all of us by nature. It is a vicious enemy. We've looked at its presence. We've looked at its power. More briefly, this last point, sin leaves us needing an intervention from God. When you really see that this vicious power is present within you, when you really see what it means to be born in the likeness of Adam as well as made in the image of God, you will begin to see that every person needs the intervention of God. That is our need in every human life. And I want you to pick up on Genesis 4 and verse 26, where we're told, at that time, very significant phrase, chapter 4 and verse 26, the end of the chapter. At that time, men began to call on the name of the Lord. By the way, that's the first mention of prayer, the first reference to prayer in the entire Bible. This is the first time we read that men began to call on the name of the Lord. That's what prayer is. And it happened at that time. At what time? What was it that caused men to pray for the very first time? And the answer is when the destructive powers of sin became obvious in the world, broken families, violence, murder. Men saw evil in its ugly colors. Adam must have begun to say, I never realized it would do this. And this is in me too. And they began to ask God for help. And it doesn't say that all men did this. All men will not ask God for help, but some men did. Some men saw and some women saw what sin was doing in the world. And when they saw what sin was doing in the world, they knew that they needed to pray. God, we need your help. This is bigger than us. What's going on around me in my life? I'm facing incredible darkness. It's bigger than me. And I need an intervention from you. I need your help. And men begin to call on the name of the Lord for the very first time. What does God do? Two things that are both very wonderful, and I'll mention them just briefly. Men begin to call on the name of the Lord, and as you follow the story through Genesis, you find that God does two things. The first is that God wonderfully restrains sin, and we should thank him for this. That is what happened, of course, through the flood, which is the story that follows in the subsequent chapters. God restrains sin in the world. If you think this world is bad, dark, and evil, you cannot imagine what it would be if God took his hand off. If God took his restraining hand off sin, it would be hell itself. That's what hell is, when God's restraint is taken off and the full ugliness of what evil is left. How does God restrain sin? I don't have time to go into this. Let me just give you the headings and you can ponder them a little more fully. God restrains sin through the law. Thank God for law. Thank God for law in our country. Thank God for law in the Bible. Law is a gift from God. If you see a policeman this weekend, thank him. Tell him that he is a gift of God, or tell her that she is a gift of God in a fallen world. Without the law, our streets would not be safe. And it is a gift of God that restrains sin in our world. Second, conscience. We saw last time that Adam was a law to himself. He didn't need a written law. Why? Because the law was already impressed on his own heart. Well, now, of course, much of that has been erased since the fall. But in Romans chapter 2 and verse 15, the apostle makes it quite clear that there is some residue of this, and we call it conscience. Conscience. Bearing witness. And Paul says this is true even of people who are not believers, even of godless people. There is some functioning of conscience for which we should thank God. Number 3, common grace.

That is, as distinguished from saving grace, we're not talking about how God saves people. We're talking about the kindness that God shows to people indiscriminately, just as he causes the sun and the rain to come for all people. So there are gifts of God and kindnesses of God that come to all people, his enemies as well as his friends. So when you see someone who has absolutely no time for Christian faith, but she is a good mother, or you see someone who is a rampant atheist and will not have any time at all for your faith in the Lord Jesus Christ, but he is a good neighbor and looks after an elderly person who lives next door, you say, where does that goodness come from? It is an echo of the image of God, even in an unbelieving person, for which we should thank God. Common grace restrains sin, so that nobody is as bad as we might be apart from the grace of God. And God cuts sin back through judgment in this world. Think of it this way. Sin is like a massive weed. A massive weed that would take over and destroy the whole world, except that God keeps cutting it back. He doesn't cut it out, but he cuts it back. That is what happened in the flood. And it has happened in other less dramatic ways throughout history. When a nation becomes intolerably evil, God either sends revival or he causes that nation to fall. You can read that in history. That's why the Bible says righteousness exalts a nation and sin is a reproach to people, because there comes a point where if sin takes hold within a society, the society itself is judged by God and it collapses. And that's a merciful thing, so that the world may be protected. The weed is being cut back. So God restrains sin. But of course, you know, he only does that in part. The law restrains some, but not all. Conscience restrains to some extent, but not fully. Common grace shines on some, much more than others. Judgment in this life comes on some wickedness, but clearly not all. God is not removing the weed during the course of human history. He's just cutting it back. But its root and its sprouting leaves continue throughout the generations of human history. Its growth and its root remain until the day when Jesus Christ comes in power and glory. Which is why our hope is not in God's restraint of sin, cutting back evil in the world. Our hope lies in God redeeming sinners in the day when God will take the weed up by the root and cast the whole thing into the fire, and sin shall be no more. Then there will be, the Bible says, a new heaven and there will be a new earth, and that will be the home of righteousness. And it will be very wonderful, because remember that suffering came into this world on the coattails of sin. So when sin is finally evicted from this world, the weed is pulled up and it is cast into hell, suffering will go out of the world on its coattails as well. There will be, the Bible says, no more death and no more mourning and no more crying and no more pain. And God will wipe away all tears from the eyes of his people. That is the hope of the world, and it is in Jesus Christ. You say, how can sinners be in the home of righteousness? There's only one way. You remember what John the Baptist said when Jesus began his ministry? John the Baptist pointed to Jesus and he said, behold the Lamb of God who takes away the sin of the world. Our hope is in him. Our hope is in him. That is true for every person, every culture, every nation, every generation. Only in him. One story and we're through. I'll never forget the Sunday after September the 11th and the particular sense of responsibility bringing the Word of God on that day. And of the many conversations that I had after the service, one will always remain in my mind. A woman who I had never seen before really came rushing up to me.

0: after the service. I'd never seen her in church before. To my knowledge, she has not been there again. I certainly have not seen her there again, but she was there on that day, as with many people who suddenly felt a sort of momentary need of God. And so she came to church first Sunday after September the 11th. She comes rushing up to me, quite distressed, and she says, "Pastor, Pastor, how can I tell my children that they're safe?" And I said to her, "You can't. The world isn't safe." She looked absolutely astonished. I said to her, "Listen, we need to learn to live in this world in such a way as to be prepared for the next. That's what I need to do. That's what you need to do. And that's what we need to tell our children."
1: 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Colin, you mentioned today that a woman approached you after 9/11 and asked how she could reassure her children that they're safe in this world. And you had to tell her that you can't actually do that. What would you say to parents who want to present this illusion to their children?
0: Well, illusion is a very good word, and bringing our children up in an illusion is obviously a devastating thing to do. Which wise parent wants to do that? You seek to guard your child by suggesting that everything's kind of safe and that everything in the world is as you would want it to be. And what do? You set them up for an absolute devastation because they will not understand what they discover in themselves. They will not understand what they discover in other people, and they will not understand what they discover in the world. The reality is, as the Bible is teaching us, that we are dealing with this fallenness, and grasping the reality of that is huge. And so obviously that has to be communicated in ways that are appropriate to a child's age and development. Mm-hmm. But it's awfully important that we don't try and put a gloss or a spin of optimism on everything and actually pull the wool over our kids' eyes, and so that eventually they say, "Mum and Dad just weren't talking reality."
1: So let's be real. How would you begin to talk to your children or grandchildren about this?
0: Well, you're always looking for teachable moments, aren't you? And the teachable moments usually come where something goes wrong. It might be that something goes wrong for me. It might be that something goes wrong for the youngster. It might be just that something has gone wrong within the wider world. And we're all saying, as we did on September the 11th, as we referred to in the message here, how in all the world could this have happened?
2: Yeah.
0: And really, at that point, we're going to find out, do we have a real biblical mooring in what we are taught with regards to where evil comes from and our need of Jesus Christ? And that's the other important thing to say here. Never talk about the doctrine of what's wrong without pointing to the person who is God's gift to us for putting it right. That's the reason for putting our hope in Jesus Christ.
1: Thank you, Colin. That's really helpful. And thank you to you for listening. I'm David Pick. And on behalf of myself and Open the Bible and Pastor Colin Smith, I hope you'll join us again next time.

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Where did that come from? Find out in the next part of our series, The Inside Story of Human Life,

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1: There's something in all of us that longs to see wrong made right. We wait for the guilty to be held accountable, for the innocent to be vindicated, for the scales at long last to balance. But justice in this world often seems slow in coming. Maybe you're waiting on God to settle the score. Have you wondered if God knows? If he'll ever step in and set things straight? Today on Insight for Living, Chuck Swindoll arrives at the resolution of Job's long ordeal. And in Job's redemptive story, there's hope for us all.
2: We turn to the last chapter in the book of Job, if you will, please. I'll begin reading at verse 5. I am undeterred in this process. Since I'm speaking on justice today, I think it's appropriate that I go on here. Job 42, verse 5. We will only have about 5 more Sundays in the book of Job. And then I'll come to the end of the book for you. Job 42, 5, I have heard of you by the hearing of the ear, but now my eye sees you. Therefore, I retract, and I repent in dust and ashes. It came about after the Lord had spoken these words to Job. The Lord said to Eliphaz the Temanite, my wrath is kindled against you and against your two friends, because you have not spoken of me what is right, as my servant Job has. Now, therefore, take for yourselves 7 bulls and 7 rams, and go to my servant Job, and offer up a burnt offering for yourselves. And my servant Job will pray for you, for I will accept him, so that I may not do with you according to your folly. Because you have not spoken of me what is right, as my servant Job has. So Eliphaz the Temanite, and Bildad the Shuhite, and Zophar the Naamathite went and did as the Lord told them, and the Lord accepted Job. The Lord restored the fortunes of Job when he prayed for his friends, and the Lord increased all that Job had twofold.
1: 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Chuck's titled today's message, Finally Justice Rolls Down.
2: There is something wonderfully satisfying about justice. We love it when right is rewarded and when wrong is punished. No one is better at either than the living God, who is all fair and all knowing. When his justice rolls down, it is always right. One of the reasons Christians love to learn about future things is a part of the future things deals with rewards that are promised God's people. Those rewards are sometimes specified for us in prophetic books of the Bible. For example, there are crowns that are promised the faithful. Not just 1 or 2, but there are 5 specific crowns. And they make quite a study when you go into the New Testament and learn of the rewards that God has for his own people as we stand before the judgment seat of Christ, which is set forth in the 3rd chapter of 1 Corinthians. You may remember singing as a child that little gospel song, will there be any stars in my crown when at evening the sun goes down? Actually, the lyrics are fanciful because the Bible never promises stars in one's crown, but it does promise crowns. And there's something wonderfully satisfying about knowing that individuals who may have been ignored or even worse, mistreated, sometimes martyred for their faith, that they will not be forgotten, that justice will roll down. They will be rewarded. God will not forget or overlook them. Justice has a flip side as well. Those who do wrong will suffer the consequences for the wrong. And there's something inside all of us that finds a satisfying relief when we hear that wrong

was dealt with. We even have the phrase, brought to justice. A close to home illustration comes to mind. 3 weeks in October of 2002, a sniper was on the loose in the mid-Atlantic states. There's hardly a person hearing me right now who has not followed the story of the mass murders. 10 of them, as people were cowardly and brutally shot at random, coming out of malls or getting into their cars or pumping gas or getting off of a bus. From somewhere, someone had the audacity to kill in cold blood. Cynthia and I have a friend who lives about a mile from where the first shot rang out. He's a federal judge. And he said to me just this past week when we talked about it, that there was a sense of terror that stretched across those communities as they couldn't find the killer or killers. And then it seems they have been found. And if they are in fact the ones, they shot out of the trunk of their cars, causing their deed to be all the more cowardly and unfair. And something inside us is incensed by that. We live for the day that they will be brought to justice, and ideally that they will be killed for their deeds. So we wait. We're pleased that they've been captured, and we're grateful that justice has rolled down yet again, or it soon will. I came across a very interesting statement in the little book of Amos just this week. Amos, just before the book of Obadiah, or just after Joel. I know it's hard to find. Let me just cut to the chase. It's page 1409 in my Bible. Maybe not in yours. It's over in the Minor Prophets, and you've probably not turned to Amos in maybe ever in your life, but right in the middle of the book, this prophet who was making the indifferent rather uncomfortable with his prophecy represents the words of the Lord when he says, 5:21, I reject your festivals, nor do I delight in your solemn assemblies. Even though you offer up to me burnt offerings and your grain offerings, I will not accept them. He's quoting the Lord. I will not even look at the peace offerings of your fatlings. Take away from me the noise of your songs. I will not even listen to the sound of the harps. Let justice roll down. Don't you like the way that reads? Let it roll down like water. And then in good Hebrew poetic fashion, the statement follows that intensifies it. Let righteousness, like an ever-flowing stream, roll down. It's been a long time coming, says the Lord, but remember, I am just, as one man wrote, the mills of God grind slowly, yet they grind exceedingly small. Another in our day put it this way, all God's accounts are not settled at the end of every month. Eugene Peterson in The Message renders this passage in words that probably will seem a little more current to you and me. I can't stand your religious meetings. I'm fed up with your conferences and conventions. I want nothing to do with your religion projects, your pretentious slogans and goals. I'm sick of your fundraising schemes, your public relations and image making. I've had all I can take of your noisy ego music. When was the last time you sang to me? You know what? I want justice, oceans of it. I want fairness, rivers of it. That's what I want. That's all I want. You're hearing justice in these words of passion. God ultimately brings people into account. You know, the problem is that he's often so slow in doing it. I heard of one of the Puritan prayers, very brief for a change, for a Puritan.
And he simply said, "Oh Lord, hurry up." Don't you say that sometime? This wrong has been going on long enough. Hurry up, God. Or when will he ever step in and deal with whatever? Or reward these people? Why do we say that? Because we want justice. You know what? It's how he made us. We are like God when in our righteous walk we long for justice. He's pleased with justice and equity and fairness. I am pleased to tell you that in the story of Job, justice finally rolls down. This man who did not deserve the boils that covered his skin or the loss of his business and home and family and happiness ultimately gets them back, and gets them back in multiplied fashion, as we're going to learn. And those who made his life even more miserable hear from the Lord about that too. He does not overlook either. Our faithful God rewards the righteous, and he also disciplines the unrighteous. Back in Job 42, we were forced to move along rather quickly in our last message, and we finished before I was through. That happens somewhat regularly. And I want to go back briefly and pull from it some lessons that I don't want you to miss, because I think they will help us in the living of our lives as Job finally sees it through a couple of interesting illustrations with, you remember, the hippopotamus and the crocodile? Remember that strange, those strange examples the Lord uses in chapters 40 and 41? Finally, it dawns on Job what the Lord is getting at. That his plan is profound, that his reasoning is right, that his ways are higher than we can ever understand, and Job waves the flag of surrender and says, "I back away. I retract and I repent. I said things I shouldn't have been saying. I spoke about things I knew nothing about. And Lord, please know, my heart is yours, and I place myself at your disposal." When you get to chapter 42, those are Job's words in verses 2 through 6. And I pulled from these verses four lessons that I want you to remember. And they go with us toward the end of the story. Job says, verse 2, "I know," he's speaking to the Lord, "I know that you can do all things and that no purpose of yours can be thwarted." You can do all things and no one can hold you back. Here's the lesson I learned from that. God's purpose is unfolding, and I cannot hinder it. Some of you need to hear that. I do not know the details of your circumstances, but surely in a group this large, there must be some pretty tough situations. There are some pretty severe needs. And you may begin to wonder if this is getting out of control and God really is absent. Remember the principle: God's purpose is unfolding, mysterious as it may seem, and I cannot hinder it. You will discover before I'm through with these four that the whole focus is on the Lord. It's not on life. It is on the Lord. It's not on others. It is on the Lord. It is not on the difficulties. It is on the Lord. Now, the second comment Job makes is in verse 3. "Who is this that hides counsel without knowledge?" Sort of a self-confession there. "Therefore, I have declared that which I did not understand. I would render the next things too deep for me, which I did not know." Here's the second thought: God's plan is incredible, and I will not comprehend it. I hope after the study of Job that you make a point in your life of reminding yourself regularly, things are happening that I cannot hinder, things are happening I will never comprehend.

If you will tell yourself enough, that enough, you will find a peace you've never known before. The lack of peace comes when we try to make sense out of everything that is occurring and try to make it fit our human logic. And we forget His ways are higher than our ways. His plan is deeper. His purposes are far more profound. We cannot hinder them, and we will not comprehend them. Let it rest. Let it be. It's okay. You don't have to know to have peace. You have to trust to have peace. Now, the third principle is in verses 4 and 5. Hear now, and I will speak. I will ask you, and you instruct me. He's talking to the Lord. I will ask you, Lord, and you, Lord, instruct me. I've heard of you by the hearing of the ear. Now my eye sees you. Third principle. God's instruction is reliable. I dare not ignore it. God's instruction is reliable. I dare not ignore it. I think I should warn every one of you that because you place yourself under the teaching of the Word of God, as I do, we are accountable. When you hear principles such as this, and then either ignore them or disobey them, there is a consequence that'll follow. There's sadness in place of relief. There's a discouragement in place of a sense of fulfillment. His instruction is reliable, and therefore we dare not ignore it. This isn't just a religious exercise. This isn't just another way to spend a Sunday morning. This isn't just an empty pastime that we do out of habit. It is a time of allowing His truth to filter into our gray matter and impact us so that our attitudes and our actions and our words change to fit His, to fit Him. You see Him? You see Job? That's what he does in verse 6. Therefore, since your purpose is unfolding, since your plan is incredible, since your instruction is reliable, I retract. I pull back from a number of the things that I said, things I used to believe. I repent in dust and ashes. This is saying to us, God's way is best. I must not resist it. God's way is best. I must not resist it. That did it. When the Lord heard Job's heart, as these words reveal his heart, when the Lord saw the humility and the openness and the teachability of Job, mercy kicked in and grace flowed down. In fact, the Lord decides to use Job in the process of restoring these friends who have gotten so far off track. That's another point. You will be amazed at how the Lord will use you in others' lives when you adjust your ways to His ways. You will be for them a refuge, a point of hope, a reason to go on, a source of strength, a calming presence. You will be that and so much more to those who lack the things that you now possess by His grace. So the Lord hears His servant say that, and He then turns His attention to the three friends. Before we go to this section, He doesn't mention Elihu by name, probably because Elihu, the last of the friends, was more right than the others, probably was more on target, though his heart needed a little adjustment at times, and his pride needed to come down a few notches. He was not guilty as Eliphaz and Bildad and Zophar were, and that's why the Lord addresses them directly. Before I go there, let me give you a statement. Life is all about our God. Life is all about our God. Will you say that with me? Life is all about our God. If you, sounds simple, maybe sounds silly, but if you will repeat that every morning when you get up, it'll make a difference in your day. Because from the earliest years, we think life is about us. My comfort, my space, my rights, my will.

0: my career, my salary, my plans, my health. Life is not about that. It is about our God. And as he works his way and will and purposes through us, it is amazing when we get on track how absolutely delightful more of life can be. Now, I'm not saying you will be free of any trials. I'm not saying difficulties will leave you by the tons and you'll never know what it is to be depressed or discouraged. That's not what I'm saying. You're only human. I'm just saying the way you've been living will not be the way you will live when you focus on the fact that life is all about your God. Job sees it. These other men don't. They're standing in the background frowning with their arms folded, wondering why the lightning isn't striking Job and the Lord isn't vindicating them for what they said. Boy, are they in for a surprise. It came about after the Lord had spoken these words to Job, verse 7, that the Lord said to Eliphaz the Temanite, "My wrath is kindled against you and against your two friends." Stop. I know you want to go on, but stop. I love that. I love it that the Lord says, "You made me angry. Your words were wrong words, your actions were wrong actions, and I have a wrath that is kindled over what you have been doing." You know why I love it? Because I was reared in a world that taught Christians should never be angry. If you are angry, you are sinful, and you need to confess it, that you got mad. It's a little bit more complicated than that, honestly. I mean, if the Lord can show a wrath that is kindled, surely there's a place for anger. The Lord Jesus driving those people who were desecrating the temple out of the temple as he plaited together those leather thongs and made them into a whip and drove them out. You can't tell me, he said, "Now, gentlemen, I'm a little uneasy about what I'm seeing here. When you have time, would you clean up the mess and be on your way?" He drove them out of the temple. I would love to see a picture of that. Got his sleeves rolled up and he is swinging that whip. And I think that is fantastic. Those Pharisees saw him coming toward him. It was like, "What is this?" But he's never done a sin in his entire existence, so it couldn't have been sinful. It was a righteous indignation. Something's wrong if you don't get mad over that. The Lord God says, it's not a temper tantrum here. It's not a sudden overreaction as he pitches a fit. Hey, this has been a long time coming. He's been standing back, waiting and waiting. Finally, he reaches the limit of his tether. I'm not talking about an out-of-control rage. I'm talking about a justifiable anger that comes from the heart of one who is holy in God's case.
1: Righteous anger from the heart of a holy God. It's a side of the Lord we don't often pause to consider, isn't it? He's patient, slow to anger, waiting and waiting. But he's also just, and he won't let wrong stand forever. Well, there's more to this story Chuck Swindoll wants to show us, and we urge you to keep listening to Insight for Living. Chuck's titled this message, "Finally Justice Rolls Down." The Old Testament book of Job provides a shocking picture of human suffering. Many of the images are pitiful, frankly, and seem so unfair. But that's the way life is, right? Sometimes it feels like nothing more than an endless sequence of unwanted surprises. And yet, even still, Job deliberately chose triumph over tragedy. For this reason and more, we encourage you to get better acquainted with Job by using the practical Bible study resources Insight for Living offers. For instance, we invite you to request the Searching the Scriptures Bible Study Workbook for this series. 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

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Are you waiting on God to make things right? I'm John Pantry. Chuck Swindoll tells a redemptive story of divine justice tomorrow on Insight for Living.

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0: 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Coming up after the news. 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
3: What is it that drives the person with the gift of exhortation? Above everything else, they desire to see other people grow in their spiritual life. So that whatever they're doing, whether they're serving this person or whether they are giving here, whatever it might be, the underlying motivation of all of that is their desire to see people grow spiritually and become the

0: Is something troubling you today? Do you need a word of encouragement? Then you could use a visit from someone with the gift of exhortation. Today's edition of In Touch, the teaching ministry of Dr. Charles Stanley, tells us about those whom God has equipped to be our encouragers. Our series, Living in the Power of the Holy Spirit, continues.
1: One of the essentials of the Christian life is that you and I grow. The scripture says that we are to desire the sincere milk of the Word, that we may grow thereby. And so He has enabled us to grow, He desires that we grow, and He's equipped us to grow. And part of what's involved in all of that are His spiritual gifts. That is, He has gifts and manifestations of those gifts, how they're expressed, and He also has different ministries for us. And the scripture tells us that the whole body of Christ needs the whole span of all of those gifts. Now, there are three primary divisions of scripture that talk about the gifts, and one of them is in 1 Corinthians 12 that people understand primarily. And then, of course, there is the ministry gifts that Paul mentions in Ephesians chapter 4. And then, of course, there is his chapter in Romans chapter 12, where he talks about the motivational gifts, and he names them there. Now, you say, well, what is a motivational gift? Well, a motivational gift is that gift which is the drive within us. That is, that we are wired a certain way that God has wired us in order to help meet a particular need or facet of the body of Christ. And in 1 Peter chapter 4, for example, and we read this every week on purpose because he makes it very, very clear what this is all about. He says, as each one of us has received a special gift, one of these motivational gifts. You may be gifted to do many things, and we've talked about the difference between a talent and a gift. We're talking about these spiritual gifts given to you at salvation. He says, each one has received a special gift, employ it. Put it to work for what reason? Serving one another as good stewards of the manifold grace of God. The manifold grace of God, the various expressions of God's grace in our life from salvation, all the rest. And so he says the reason he gives us these spiritual gifts is that you and I are to serve one another in the body of Christ. And he says in the next verse, we're to do it. He says, we're to do it how? We're to do it in the strength of Almighty God. So God has gifted you as a believer, and he intends for you to exercise that gift. It's the underlying motivation for what you do. So we come to the gift of exhortation. And what are the characteristics? Well, one of the primary characteristics of the gift of exhortation is this, and that is that person is motivated. Motivated to urge people to listen, full spiritual growth. What is it that drives the person with the gift of exhortation? Above everything else, they desire to see other people grow in their spiritual life. So that whatever they're doing, whether they're serving this person or whether they are giving here, whatever it might be, the underlying motivation of all of that is their desire to see people grow spiritually. And in each one of these gifts, there's some biblical character that best describes them. In prophecy, it was Peter. In service, it was Timothy. In teaching, it was Luke. And now in exhortation, who do you think would be the best example of exhortation in the Bible? Who would it be? Paul, absolutely. Because all the way through his epistles, you will hear him saying things. And what he's really saying in essence, he is encouraging people to grow in their Christian life. And here's what he says, for example, just one verse in Colossians chapter 1, verse 28. He says, we proclaim him, that is Christ, admonishing every man and teaching every man with all wisdom so that we may present every man complete in Christ, that is mature. And so verse after verse, scripture after scripture, chapter after chapter, epistle after epistle, what is he doing? He is encouraging us to live a godly life and to walk in that life and to grow up in a Christian life and to be spiritually mature believers, because that's the will of God for all of us. And so what is he saying? We are all saved, born again, the Bible says, and we're little children, so we must grow. Many people are satisfied, it seems, that they just want to be sure that they're saved and they get into heaven, so they want to get inside the salvation door and have somebody have God lock the door in, then they want to just sort of live casually. No, because it is the will of God that you and I grow up. And the gift of exhortation is committed to doing what? The person they're able to influence, the person they're able to speak to, they're always going to have this innermost drive. Whatever they're saying,

whatever they're doing, whatever the relationship is, to help that other person grow up spiritually and become the person God wants them to be and to be able to accomplish the things that God wants them to accomplish. And so when you think about that, you think about the fact that because they have that gift, they're able to visualize for somebody else.

moment you are saved, and the more help you have, and the more instruction you have, and the more good exhortation you have, what happens is you grow stronger more quickly. The second characteristic is simply this, and that is the ability to see root problems in people. That is, a person who has a gift of exhortation is able to quickly go to the root of the cause of the problem in that person's life. Sometimes it's pride. Sometimes it's selfishness. Sometimes it's insecurity. Sometimes it's fear. Sometimes it's control, whatever it might be. All of us have those root issues in our life that need to be dealt with. And so the exhorter, he especially or she wants to get to the root of the problem, and they have a very discerning spirit to be able to discern what that is. Now, if you want somebody to get to the root, you let one of those persons deal with it. And this doesn't mean it's going to be hard and difficult necessarily, because the person who's walking in the Spirit, who has a gift of exhortation, knows how to approach a person, and they're not going to walk up and say, I've been thinking about you and praying for you, and I'm going to tell you, you have a root cause of bitterness. They're not going to do that, because you know that's the end of the session when you do that. That's not the way to do it. And so that's not the way we operate. So a third thing is this, and that is, that person wants to prescribe steps of action. Now watch this. By steps of action, I mean what they'll do is say, okay, here's the root issue in your life we want to deal with. Now the first thing you need to do, step one. Then they'll say, then step two. Or they may say, here's step one. Now when we talk about that for a while and we work on that, then we come back to step two. Somebody says, well now, I don't believe in all those steps. Well, I'm here to tell you, the only way you got here this morning is step by step. You got out of the bed, step one. And so the truth is, in our thinking, in our process of how we process ideas, we go by steps. And so what I want you to see is this. There are precise steps in any situation, and the same thing is true in our spiritual life. And what happens here is simply this. The gift of exhortation is very precise in giving steps. That is, if you will take this step, if you'll take that step, and they're willing to get involved in your life to some degree. Now, I'm not talking about necessarily some big counseling situation. It could be a friend you work with, a friend at school, or in your home, and you're talking to your children. You give them precise steps. And what happens is, that's how we grow. We grow a little bite at a time. And so, step by step by step, the person with the gift of exhortation is very precise in giving those steps and very insistent. If you just want to talk about it, the person with the gift of exhortation is not simply interested in hearing you say the same thing over again. They want to see some growth. They want you to grow. And they're doing the wisest thing they can do is to help you by giving steps. And this is the reason oftentimes that I say, okay, step number one. Step number two, why? If you write it down, you have a little map, you have a little traveling note here, and you say, well, I'm moving this step, that step, this step. And so what happens is that's the way we grow. We grow by learning this truth and this truth and this principle and that principle and one principle upon the other. And after a while, God's doing something awesome in your life. That's what that person's committed to. Then, of course, they like turning problems into real benefits in our life. That's the way they think, the person who has the gift of exhortation. So therefore, they may say to you, well, I know you're going through a bad time, but you know what? This is really good. What do you mean it's good? I'm hurting. I'm disorganized. My mind's fragmented. You tell me that's good. That's real good. Well, how can it be good? Because you see, the gift of exhortation knows that if God has allowed you to get into this situation and you're miserable, he or she knows that God's working in your life. And so God is in the process of doing that so that the growth process in the Christian life deals with hardship, trial, pain, persecution, rejection, and all the rest. And the person who has the gift of exhortation knows, takes that and turns it into something good by helping that person realize that, listen, God still loves you. He still cares for you. He has a purpose for you. He wants to work in your life. Give him the privilege and give him the opportunity of doing so. Then, of course, that person, the exhorter desires not to write you a letter or call you on the phone. The exhorter wants to see you face to face. They want to look into your eyes. They want to see your responses. They love not being critical, but they love to see how you respond when you say, do you think there could be some root cause for this? And they can tell, listen, an exhorter can tell in a split second, faster than that, they'll watch you react. They'll watch you react right here. Right in your eyes, because you cannot, listen,

if there's a slight a bit of hesitation or rebellion or objection to what they say, it's written all over your face. You cannot hide it. And if you respond in the right way and you say, that's right, it's very evident. So the person has the gift of exhortation, desires to talk face to face. They want to see how you respond to them because, listen, they want to see growth. And so you come back to them and you, or they come to you and they talk to you again. And this time your response is totally different. Then the person with the gift of exhortation is encouraged because they see some growth. They see this desire. They see this hunger. Maybe the first time you talked, you just said, you know what, not interested. I want to talk to you, but don't give me any steps today. Then the next time, or two or three times later, they're saying, you know, now, what was that step one you tried to give me? They see it, they feel it, and the person of gift of exhortation is very encouraged. And so the church needs lots of exhorters because the truth is all of us need some. I have a person who is my very, very dearest friend, and that is he is 1,000% exhortation. 1,000%. He happens to be trained in that area, but it just happens to be, by the grace of God, that's his spiritual gift. And it's amazing how intuitive they can be. For example, he will ask me a question once in a while, and I'll say to him, why did you ask me that? You know exactly what I'm going to say. And he just laughs because it's the truth. And you see, everybody needs an exhorter in their life. I don't care who you are. If you think you're above and beyond it all, then you got a mixed state coming. Everybody needs someone that you can talk to, you can listen to, you can share your heart with. And if that person happens to have the gift of exhortation, you have a jewel. You have a treasure because they're going to make themselves available. They love to see you grow. This person is such an encourager to me. And sometimes when I'm saying, here's what I've been praying about and just asking God to show me about this. Well, you know, also the exhorter, oftentimes when the two of you are close, God will lay upon that person's heart what you're praying about. And when you talk to them, you know what? They'll already know it. They'll already know it, especially if they're a praying person. God delights in using exhorters to encourage us because that's what an exhorter is ultimately. They're an encourager, not a condemner, not a judger, but a person who desires to encourage. Now, likewise, that person desires to gain spiritual insights themselves through experiences in their life. And so if you were to say to the exhorter, well, now, what about you? The exhorter knows that this is the way you learn spiritual principles. The exhorter knows that this is the way you grow, by personal experience. And the truth is, you think about this. When you go to someone, or if you were going through some problem, some heartache, would you, for example, go to someone who could only tell you what they read in the book? No, you would not. You want to hear from somebody who's been there, somebody who's hurt like you've hurt, somebody who's been through something that's been trying and difficult and hardship in their lives. And you want to hear them be open, and the exhorter will be open because they want to get involved in your life. Not to pry for being nosy, but they want to get involved in your life to help you grow. Remember, their whole motivation is to help you grow up, help you to grow. And when I think about how that works and think about the fact that the person who is an exhorter is willing to go through difficulty, hardship, and trial, what does it do? It equips us, and you know this. Listen, the more you've been through, the more God has done in your life, the more He's worked in your life, and you may have been through some very, very tough times. You know what part of that is? God's equipping process. Equipping you, may not be your spiritual gift, but He's equipping you to help somebody else in the body of Christ or somebody who's unsaved. He says, all of these gifts, He says, employ it for the good of the whole body. So think about tough times you've been through. Think about disappointments you've had. Think about times of discouragement. Think about times when you were rebellious toward God. Think about times when He has forgiven you and you just think, God, how could you ever forgive me? All of that has equipped you to do what? To pour your life into somebody else's life. And I think about people who live a very selfish and self-centered capsule life. That's what I think about it. They go to work in the morning and they come home and they do their thing. And then they get up the next morning and they do the same thing 5 or 6 days a week. And on the weekend, they just all closed up, whether it's watching TV or whatever. What about the rest of the world? What about people out there who need you, people who want to fellowship with you, people you need to fellowship, people you need to pray about, people you need to

0: to give yourself away to. Selfishness doesn't fit. Capsule living doesn't fit who we are as the children of God. And so the person with the gift of exhortation, giving themselves away, unselfish in every way. And you see, the person with the gift of exhortation is very strong. When they give us steps, these are the steps. Now, if you follow these steps, here's what you can expect. But if you don't, here's what you can expect. Very important. And so the person with the gift of exhortation is strong in that way for that reason. Then, of course, with the gift of exhortation is the characteristic of what makes them the happiest. What makes the person who has the gift of exhortation the most joyous? When they see you taking those precise steps and watching God work in your life and watching Him change you and watching how God is bringing about a change of attitude, therefore a change of action. What's happening in your family? What's happening where you work? In other words, one of the great characteristics of the exhorter is what makes them happy is very simple. Watching us grow up in our walk with God. So I want to challenge you to do something. To ask God. You may not have this particular gift, but ask God to make you very, very sensitive to the people you work around, people you live around, your friends, maybe the folks you go to school with. Make you very sensitive to the people around you. And if there's somebody that He wants you to speak to, that He would give you the discernment to speak to that person a word of encouragement in some fashion. Now, here's what He'll do. He'll take your word of encouragement to that person. You may think it fell on deaf ears, but God will use that oftentimes, many times, most of the time in some way that will open the door for you to speak to them another word of encouragement. Or it may be that He brings them back to you. And the next thing you know, you have become a vessel through whom God is speaking to a person who's deep into something they should not be in. Deeply divided in their mind, fragmented in their thinking, going through some trial and some big temptation in their life. And He's using you to do what? To help them understand there's a better way. And it may be that God is using you to prevent them from making a mistake that could destroy their life. You see, too often, we are so single-minded and so focused on what we want, when we want it, how we can get it, and that's all that matters, that we miss out on why God gave us these gifts. So whatever gift you have, I challenge you to watch how God will use you in a single person's life if you will pray that prayer. Amen. Amen.
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1: 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Here's A Moment with Charles Stanley.
2: How many people have I talked to, and probably you have, and you talk to them about being saved, and here's what you say. You say, this is how you get saved. This is how God brings about your salvation. You acknowledge that the Word of God is true. You acknowledge that Jesus Christ went to the cross, died on the cross for your sin, paid your sin debt in full, and then you accept Him by faith as your personal Savior on the basis of what He's done. That's the reason He's forgiven you, because He died for you. You ask Him to come into your life and save you, and He does. And how many times people say, well, it can't be that easy. That's too easy. Now, the reason they respond that way is because they want to believe in Jesus, plus they want to do certain things, because you know why they want to do certain things? Makes them feel good. Makes them feel like they had a part in it. It can't be so simple that God does it all. And so the truth is, it is simple in a way, but when you look at the whole complexity, the whole atoning plan of God, it's a complex thing. But my responsibility is simple. Am I willing to ask the Lord Jesus Christ to forgive me of my sins? Not on the basis that I'm going to do this, that, and the other, but on the basis that He died for me. In other words, all the work was done at Calvary 2,000 years ago. He did all the work. He died in my place. And now I'm to accept Him as my personal Savior and to believe in my heart my sins are forgiven.
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0: terms that are speaking of exerting himself. He's going to exert himself. And this is something that I think maybe we have forgotten here in our comfortable version of Christianity in the West. We've forgotten that it takes exertion. It takes effort.
1: Today on Back to Basics, Pastor Brian continues his study in the book of Philippians. Join us as Pastor Brian concludes his teaching on Philippians chapter 3, verses 1 through 9, in a message titled, Pressing Toward the Goal. And now, here's Pastor Brian.
0: As you're tuning in today, as you're listening, and I would imagine that maybe there are a few people that would say, well, no, I'm fine. I've arrived. I am perfected, but we know that that's actually delusional. But for those who are without delusion, who recognize we haven't been perfected, we still need to keep growing. So what's the process? And Paul, he then goes on and he shares with us the process. And so he says in verse 13, he says, brethren, I do not count myself to have apprehended, but he says, one thing I do. One thing I do, or as the New English Translation puts it, I am single-minded. And that's probably a better way to understand it. Paul is singly focused on this. His goal is to do this. His goal is to go deeper with Christ. And he expresses it with, first of all, forgetting the things that are behind. Secondly, reaching forward to the things that are ahead. And thirdly, I press toward the goal for the prize of the upward call of God in Christ Jesus. So I'm single-minded. This is my desire. This is what Christ has apprehended me for, and this is how I'm going to get there. I'm going to get there by, first of all, forgetting the things that are behind. This is such a, I mean, just the statement in and of itself is so powerful, because the statement tells us that this is a reality for the Christian. This is a reality for those who trust God. We, through the grace of God and the power of the Holy Spirit, we can actually leave the past behind us. Now, you know, so many people are bound up because of their past sins and failures. So many people are stuck. So many people cannot move forward because they can't leave the past behind them. They have no ability to do it. They don't realize that there's a God who can wipe away the past. They don't realize that there is a God who can forgive the past. They don't realize that there's a God who can heal from the past. But for the Christian, that is the reality. We can forget the things that are behind. Years ago, I was living in Britain, and I had a friend who attended the church I was pastoring there. He was a clinical psychologist, had a couple of earned PhDs. He invited me over one night. He wanted to sit down and talk and have some food together. I went to his flat. And as we sat there talking, he opened the Bible to this very verse. And he read it. He said, forgetting the things that are behind. And he looked at me and he said, is that really true? Can we forget the things that are behind? And I said, well, it is true. This is God's word, and this is what he says. And he says, you know, I'm a psychologist. I knew that. He says, you know, I'm a psychologist. He says, our whole approach to dealing with people is all rooted in the fact that they can't really get beyond their past, or they got to just somehow keep striving and trying to do it, but it's probably impossible. And we both then rejoiced in the reality that the gospel gives us an opportunity and a power that is not found anywhere else, that we can forget the things that are behind. We can forget them because God's forgotten them. We can forget them because God's forgiven them. And we don't have to be bound by that. And so this is where Paul starts. He says, forgetting the things that are behind. And I want to say that that's both bad things and good. Now, obviously, we want to forget the bad things. and we want to

forget the bad things, because if I dwell on my past sins and failures, those things will prevent me from moving forward. But the good can also prevent me from moving forward. How is that? Well, the good can prevent me from moving forward because if I dwell on my past successes, I can become complacent and satisfied with less than all God has for me. So you see, even the good things in the past, we can't rest on those things. We can't dwell on those things. I mean, if anybody could have said, you know, I've done so much for the kingdom. I've done so much for Christ. I've preached the gospel. I've suffered for the gospel. He's writing this letter from, I'm imprisoned for the gospel. If anybody could have said, you know, I've done enough and I'm just going to rest now and just take it easy and live on my past successes. If anybody could have done it, Paul could have done it. But Paul says, I don't do that. You see, he knew that there was the human tendency toward complacency. And so he said, whether it's your failures or your successes, forget the things that are behind. Now, I'm not saying that we don't look back at our, you know, successes in the Lord and draw inspiration from that, but don't settle on the past. Don't settle that, well, because years ago I did this for God or I did that for God or I was so close to God that it doesn't matter now. No, it matters now. And so forgetting the things that are behind. And then secondly, Paul says, reaching forward to those things that are ahead. There's more God wants to do in you, and there's more that God wants to do through you. And even Paul saw that about himself. Reaching forward to the things that are ahead. Paul knew that there was more. He knew that there was more service for God. There were more things for him to do for the kingdom. But he also, as I've already said, he knew there was more that Christ needed to do in him. He knew that his character still had flaws. He knew that in areas he still wasn't like Christ. And so what's he going to do? He's going to keep reaching. He's going to keep just moving forward and saying, Lord, I'm not going to let my past failures or my successes hold me back. I'm going to keep moving forward with you. I'm going to keep reaching. I think Paul was of the mindset that he knew that God rewarded those who seek him. And Paul would essentially say, I'm going to seek the Lord. I know that those things that I'm reaching for, I know that he's going to help me to attain those things. So Paul is reaching. Just the word itself, reaching, it kind of gives us a bit of a word picture. That he's stretching himself. That's a good way to think of it. You know, sometimes we use that term, right? You know, sometimes I will even say that about myself. Man, I need to be stretched. I've become so comfortable or so complacent. I need to be stretched. And that's what we're talking about. Paul's reaching. I'm going to stretch myself beyond. I'm not going to just settle into this complacency. No, I'm gonna reach further, reaching further, believing that God has more. Do you believe that? Do you believe that? You see, that's what we are to believe, that no, God has more. At this stage in my life, I believe God has more. I believe he has more for me as a person he's called into gospel ministry. I also believe he has more for me as a person. He wants to make me more like Jesus. I was just talking to Jordan, our executive pastor, and I was telling him how, you know, even at this stage in life, and even after all of these years in ministry, this season that we are currently in, this is a stretching season. I'm having to do things that I don't feel comfortable with. Areas that I would just as soon not even bother with, I feel like the Lord's saying, step into it, just engage it. Don't worry about your discomfort. I'm going to stretch you. And that, you know, over my lifetime, I can look at many times where the Lord's called me to step up to a challenge
because he basically said, I want to

stretch you. I want to take you further than you think you can go. And so that's what Paul is doing. He's reaching, but then he goes a step further and he says, I press toward the goal for the prize of the upward call of God in Christ. So the very terms that Paul's using, he's using terms that are speaking of exerting himself. He's going to exert himself. And this is something that I think maybe we have forgotten a little bit about here in our comfortable version of Christianity in the West. We've forgotten that it takes exertion. It takes effort. You know, sometimes we're so afraid of falling into legalism, or we're so afraid of not operating in the grace of God. We think that, well, you know, I don't want to put forth too much effort. That might end up being a work. But we have to remember that grace is not opposed to effort. It is opposed to earning. So it's not opposed to effort. Dallas Willard said this. Grace is not opposed to effort. Grace actually empowers us to put forth effort. Grace is just simply opposed to earning. Paul's already addressed that. I've tried to earn my way into God's favor. I realized that was fruitless. And so I've counted all of that loss. So Paul's talking about putting forth effort here. I press toward the goal for the prize. This is a beautiful picture of Christ up ahead of us and above us, and actually bidding us to come further, to step up higher, to press forward, to reach him. And yet, here's the great truth behind it all. We do not do that through our own strength. So think about Jesus. Think, just put yourself at, say Jesus is up further. He's up the path ahead of you, but also the elevation is quite steep. And there's Jesus, and he's bidding us to come to him. He's further and he's higher. He's above us and he's bidding us to come. So, of course, we have to take the step. We have to exert the effort. But the good news of the gospel is that he, by his Spirit, is present in us to strengthen us to take the step forward. He, by his Spirit, is alongside of us to help us and to pull us forward to himself. You see, that's the beauty of being a Christian. It's not simply that there's this ideal that somehow we are to try to attain, but we can never ultimately make it. There is an ideal, and the ideal is the life of Christ, but the Christ himself comes and indwells us and gives us his power to become like him. And this is really the difference between religion, and this is the difference between the relationship that we have with God through Christ. And so we must press toward the goal. We must press toward the goal. And this is a picture of spiritual discipline. And what Paul is saying is that he pushed himself to keep going deeper and deeper with Jesus. And we must do that also. He wanted to attain to the life out from among the dead. He wanted to live as much as possible with Christ likeness. So when he says, I press toward the goal for the prize of the upward call, that's it. The goal was to be with Christ and like Christ. You know, recently I listened to a conversation with a man named Rahil Patel. He was formerly a Hindu priest, and he wrote a book called A Hindu Priest Encounters Jesus Christ. And this was one of the most fascinating conversations I have ever heard, I have to admit, and a fantastic testimony from this Indian man. I listened to it on the Undeceptions podcast with John Dixon, a theologian from Australia. But in this conversation,
There were so many amazing things about this conversation. But at one point,

actually toward the end, John Dixon asked Rahil about the differences between Hinduism and Christianity. And he wanted him to kind of narrow it down to just the kind of the essence. You know, what is the difference? And he said a number of things, but one of the things he said that was interesting is he said discipline. Now, he was born in England and grew up in the London area. But then at the age of 16, he went to India, and for 6 years, he trained to become a Hindu priest. And even in his life in London, he described the daily routine of the family as Hindus and the worship and all of that. And it was quite convicting, really, how the devotedness of this family, their devotion, it really put to shame the devotion of many Christians. So, but as he's talking about this, he says, you know, discipline was one of the things that he saw as a difference. And then he said this, and I'm sort of paraphrasing, but he said, discipline seems to be lacking in much of Western Christianity. He said, people think of discipline as punishment. And then he says, discipline can come out of religion's rigorous efforts to please God. Now, that was his experience as a Hindu. He went through all of these rigorous processes of fasting and deprivation and, you know, living in extreme conditions and all of this, which, you know, looks somewhat like a punishment. And it was through all of this that was motivated by his, or driven by his religion. He said, people oftentimes see discipline in that way. But then he said something that to me was so profound. He said, but discipline can also come out of romance. And then he went on and he said, Christian disciplines stem from encountering the tangible, available presence of God through Christ, a presence that satisfies every part of your being and longing to know that presence more and more. So he has a whole nother take on discipline. And he says discipline can come out of romance. And he briefly alludes to think of the discipline that you exercise in the early days of love. Think of how disciplined you were to do all that you could to be with that loved one and to seek to please that loved one. And I know for myself that it was a great illustration. I could think of many things that I did then in my zeal, in my new love for Cheryl that unfortunately, I don't do them today. But I could even think of some of the zeal and passion and discipline I had in the early days of my Christian life that maybe I am not so disciplined about today as well. But you see, discipline is not bad. And that's what Paul is talking about. If it's motivated by the right thing, and the right thing is love. It's love for Christ because of the love of Christ. So discipline in the Christian life is not an effort to obtain God's favor, but a loving response to the favor we've been freely given in Christ, who loved us and washed us from our sins in his own blood. You see, that's why Paul said, I press, I discipline myself. I am going to put myself out. I'm going to stretch myself because I love Christ. And I love Christ because of his immense love for me. And so, my friends, this is, I think, a word for us today. Because I think that Rahil is right about this. I think in the Western church, we are part of the Western church, right? We are the Western world here in the United States and in Europe and, you know, Canada, Australia, you know, we're all part of this cultural thing known as the West. And what's happened? I think that there has been a complacency that has set in. And I believe, and I think others would testify that they believe the same thing, that God is using this present moment

0: moment to wake us up out of our complacency and to get us to be serious once again about seeking Christ and pressing toward the goal and longing to be transformed into his image, to be more like Jesus. You see, that's really the goal. And as I said earlier, as much as serving the Lord is a wonderful thing, and that is part of it, but that's not all of it. I have to admit, I know plenty of people who have served the Lord, and yet their character is so far from Christ-likeness, and that is unacceptable. God wants to change us into being more like Jesus. And if that's going to happen, we have to exert some discipline. And so the Lord has given us this opportunity to just begin to seek him in fresh new ways. And I want to encourage that, because that's what the Christian life is ultimately about. It's ultimately about knowing Christ, knowing him deeply and intimately, and being made more like him. And when we come through this season, how wonderful and powerful it will be to see the work that God has done in the lives of many. And as we gather once again, we gather with a fresh work of the Spirit in our lives and a fresh likeness to Jesus Christ. And that fresh likeness to Jesus Christ is likely to become a very attractive thing. You know, it's interesting, the man that I'm referring to, the Indian man, he said that at one period in his journey, he spoke to his guru, and he mentioned that he said the Christians had some good things to offer, Christianity did. And the guru's response was, yes, they're very good at administration and things like that, but their character is very unappealing. And you think, wow, that kind of says it all right there. But you could never say that about Christ. You would say that, oh, the character of Christ is the most appealing of characters. Well, that's what he is wanting to make us into. But that's not going to happen unless we do what Paul said, unless we forget the things that are behind, unless we reach for the things that are ahead, unless we press toward the goal for the prize of the upward call of God. And remember, we do that not to earn God's favor, we do that because we already have his favor, because he favors us.
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0: And so Paul, finally, he goes on, and in the concluding portion here, he basically, in verses 16 and 15 and 16, he says, therefore, let as many as are mature have this mind. This is the mindset of the mature, he says. And if in anything you think otherwise, God will reveal even this to you. So Paul leaves those who still need convincing. He leaves them with the Lord. And then he says, nevertheless, to the degree that we have already attained, let us walk by the same rule. Let us be of the same mind. So in other words, wherever you're at, this is the rule. And wherever you're at today, adopt this. That's what Paul's saying. Adopt it right now today. Have this same mind, and this will move you forward into the experiencing of the upward call of God in Christ. The presence of Christ and the experience of that presence becoming a greater reality, and the likeness of Christ becoming more of a reality as well in and through your life.

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7: 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We believe that when people understand grace, they will be empowered to change their lives and all those with whom they come in contact. Now, listen to the life-changing gospel of grace.
8: But you did it anyway. I'm in it because I know you love me, I trust you, and look at your character. You don't need me to massage you by my performance to try to get anything from you. You've already given me everything. I gave you, Romans 8:32, I gave you my son. Is everybody with me? All right, so in the relational relationship, it's rooted in trust and love and the understanding of God's character. You expect good because you know the person is good and you know that person loves you, not because you've earned it. It's a more secure, this relational relationship is a more secure, grace-filled kind of relationship. So you can still have expectations. Now, somebody says, well, should we not expect? No, you should still have expectations from your relationship. But it's not going to be like a transactional expectation. You expect in a relational relationship.

It's just that those expectations are rooted in trust. I trust God's goodness. I trust that his character. It's rooted in trust. It's rooted in love rather than a sense of earning or deserving. So I'm expecting from God not because I have a sense of I earned it, I deserved it. I'm expecting from God not because, well, Lord, you know, I gave $100 today, so I'm expecting 100-fold. No, I'm not expecting from God out of a sense of earning it or deserving it. My expectation from God in a relational relationship is rooted in I trust you, Lord. And I love you, Lord. I know you, Lord. Does everybody understand the difference? So you can definitely expect good from God, knowing that his love for you is unconditional. It's an amazing dynamic here. For example, it's like being in a loving family where you naturally receive love and you receive care. So it's not about striving for that love in that family, but it's just knowing that it comes with the relationship. There's certain things that come with the relationship. And when you have a relationship with God, certain things come with the relationship. The Bible says, they that know their God shall do exploits. That comes with the relationship. Glory to God. It doesn't come from a sense of earning. It doesn't come from the sense that you owe me because I did this. It doesn't come because I prayed for 3 hours, so now you got to do this. No, it doesn't come from, well, Lord, you know, I prayed and I fasted. Now you got to heal my body. No. It doesn't come from a sense of you earned it and you expect it. It comes from the fact that I am in relationship with you. I know you. I love you. And if I don't get healed, praise God. If I don't get healed, I'm not going to leave you. I'm not going to get mad at you. Think about it. When you get mad at God, you're mad at the only one that can help you. Whew, when I was going through those 3 physical attacks, cancer, blood clots, and shingles at the one time, I was just praising God. I don't even recall that one time begging him, Lord, I thank him that I'm healed.

there are certain things that Jesus finished. You've been made righteous. You've been redeemed. You are perfect in Jesus. You are sanctified. You are holy. You are prosperous. I got to add that too. It's you've been blessed with all spiritual blessings in heavenly places. Jesus has done it all. It is finished. All right, so here's the deal. You got to get in alignment with what is finished. You don't come up with a plan to finish what is finished. Healing is not something you come up with a strategy to get. Why? Because it's been gotten. It's done. Righteousness is not something you come up, well, I'm going to do these 10 things and then I'm going to achieve righteousness. It's finished. You got to believe that it's finished. How does that work? You got to get in line with what's done and quit trying to get it done. It's done. And prosperity is done. Oh, Lord, are you taking me here? I got to go. I need to step up here. No, I need. This is going to sound, I mean, you know. Prosperity is not something I sold for. Just like healing is not something I sold for.

finished. I'm not trying to do all these things to finish it. I am giving from the position of finished. I am living right from the position of righteousness. I'm not trying to make it happen. So religion's giving you a lot of motion with deception, thinking that your motion can complete or accomplish or finish something that Jesus says is already finished. So why am I sowing? Why do I ever give? Watch this. Because I'm convinced that he is capable of caring for me. And since I trust that he cares for me, I can enhance my intimacy and my relationship with him by being generous in my giving, because God wants to bless me to bless somebody else, and I can be used to bless somebody else because he's already taken care of me. So prosperity, like righteousness, is finished. All right, now watch this. So what if something is not looking right in my righteousness? You don't come up with something to try to get it done. It's already done. Remember what I said. Anytime something ain't working, the storm you've just endured knocked your satellite offline. Everything's fine. All you got to do is get back in alignment. No, you'll hear what I just said. Hey, if anything is wrong in your life, the storm that you just went through must have blew your satellite out of line. So Christian life is all about gaining alignment, maintaining alignment, and if something were to knock it out of alignment, you don't panic. You just labor to rest in what's finished. What does labor look like? Labor looks like this. I'm going to study the word where it tells me that I'm already righteous. I'm going to praise God and get in alignment. I'm going to put my favorite song on to get in alignment. I'm going to meditate on the word to get in alignment. All of those efforts are not to produce what Jesus has already produced, but all of those efforts are to just get you back in alignment so you can pick the signal back up. When your television is not picking up the station, ain't nothing wrong with what's coming from space satellite, and ain't nothing wrong with your TV. Somebody just need to climb on the roof and make the adjustment. Life is about, hey man, life is about making the adjustment. Life is about, obviously I'm out of line. Ain't nothing wrong. God don't hate me. God ain't holding nothing against me. God's not condemning me. I just need to labor to rest in what's finished. He didn't say labor to prosper. He didn't say labor to be righteous. He didn't say labor to be sanctified. Jesus already labored for all that done. You can't do none of that. Only Jesus could do that. So I'm going to rest in what Jesus has done, and my labor is going to be my effort to get things adjusted back in line with what is already finished. Is everybody on the bus? Is everybody on the bus? Some of y'all on the bus. Some of y'all looking at me like, I can tell you ain't been here because you're like, what the world are you talking about? That's most important. Spiritual alignment. That's our whole life as Christian. I'm going to not panic when things don't work. Now, here's the deal. Now I have a relationship with God. So even when I get in alignment, everything else will come, maybe, but money don't. Now I'm in alignment, peace is there now. Now that I'm in alignment, joy is there now. Now that I'm in alignment, confidence is there now. Watch this. Now that I'm in alignment, money might not be there right now, but all these other areas of prosperity are showing up. And if you stay in alignment, the great provider will show up and do what he needs to do. But the first base of evidence that I'm in alignment is not going to be money. The first base of evidence that I'm in alignment, that I now have peace with God.

0: God. I now have confidence with God. I know I'm in alignment.
1: Yes, sir.
0: Whew. All right. Now, let's move a little deeper with this. So it's not about striving for it, but just knowing that it comes with that relationship. John 15 and 15 talks about us being friends. John 15, verse 15, let's look at it in the King James and then the Mirror. John 15, 15, it says, henceforth I call you not servants, for the servants knoweth not what his Lord doeth, but I have called you what? Friends, for all things that I have heard of my Father, he said, I have made known unto you. Look at it, the Mirror translation. Friend, relationship. That's a relationship word. He says, I do not communicate with you on a slave boss basis. Slaves have no clue what their master is about to do. I talk to you as my friends, telling you everything that I've heard in my conversations and intimate associations with my Father. This I explain to you in the clearest possible terms. And then look at Romans 8 and 32 in the Mirror translations. Romans 8 and 32. This is relational now. He says, Romans 8, 32. He says, the gift of his Son. So he's saying his Son is a gift. He gave you Jesus. Nobody deserved it. Nobody earned him. He gave you Jesus. Say out loud, Jesus is my gift. Which you didn't earn it, you didn't deserve it. The gift of his Son is the irrefutable evidence of God's heart towards us. The gift that he gave us should settle it forever, that God has a heart for all of you, for all of us. He held nothing in reserve. My goodness. And like Adam and Eve, some of us think that God's holding out on us. You think, well, now, God's holding out on me. He don't give me the job. God's holding out on me. I'm not healed yet. God's holding out on me. I hadn't met my mate yet. God has kept nothing in reserve. It is finished. It is done. Okay? He said, but freely gave everything we could ever want or wish for to have. This is what our joint sonship is all about. We are joint sons with him. He held nothing in reserve. He's not holding back on you. So if he's not holding back on you, what's happening? Maybe you're out of alignment. Maybe you're not resting anymore. Maybe you've gone back to a performance-based mentality, trying to earn something that Jesus has already done. You on the bus? Now, let's look at one more and keep going here. Let's do a quick comparison. A relational relationship is our relationship is built on love and trust. Okay? My relationship's not built on I'm earning something because I did something. My relationship is I love God and I trust God. Our older family members had it right. Baby, just be still. God will take care of you. I don't know when, I don't know how, I ain't got no scheme for you, but you'll be all right. Why? Because I know him, that's why. I know him. Ain't got no fancy revelation, but you're going to be all right because I know him. Amen. And then you look at that transactional relationship. You see the transactional relationship in Deuteronomy 28 when it talks about the blessings and the curses. Deuteronomy 28. If you do this, this, this, this, then you're blessed. That's a transactional relationship. If you don't do this, this, this, this, then you're cursed. That's a transactional relationship. You find it mostly under the law. Matthew 6, 14 and 15. This is interesting. Turn here. Matthew 6, 14 through 15. This has put a lot of people in bondage. We like we've done so many things, we take things that were functioning in the law and we bring them over to the new covenant and we mix it. And we start mixing and start living by mixtures. What was true under the law may not be true under the grace of God. And the Bible tells you in the new covenant, he says you can't take new wine and put it in old wineskins because it'll burst and you'll lose the benefit of both of them. That's equivalent to you taking the truth in the old covenant and mixing it with the truth in the new covenant and wonder why ain't nothing happening. That's so very important. He says, for if, and this is an indication that it's going to be something that looks like old covenant. For if you forgive men their trespasses, condition, your heavenly Father will also forgive you. That was true under the old covenant. But if you forgive not men their trespasses, neither will your Father forgive you of your trespasses. Now, I chose this one because this is the one we do the most. Now, is it healthy to hold on to unforgiveness? No. Why? Because the longer you hold on to unforgiveness, it creates bitterness on the inside of you, and bitterness will kill you. All right, now watch this. So what we've done is we've said to people, well, if you don't forgive, then God can't forgive you. Now, that might be true under the old covenant, but it's not true under this covenant, because if that were the case, that means you've got to earn God's forgiveness when he's already forgiven you freely of all of your sins, known, unknown. He's already forgiven you. Say out loud, I am forgiven.
1: I am forgiven.
0: I got to say something to you. You were forgiven before you asked God to forgive you.
2: Yeah.
0: You were forgiven. He forgave you. Yeah. So watch this. So on the cross, Jesus said, you know, dealt with the whole thing. It is finished, which means he forgave you on the cross. So he forgave you of all of your past sins and your present sins. And since you weren't there when he was on the cross, he went ahead and took care of your future sins. All of your sins were in the future when he did what he did. He ain't doing that every day no more. He did it once and for all times. So your forgiveness has been settled, and you are forgiven right now, once and for all time. So you got to look at this, because now you're going back and you're saying, well, wait a minute, I got to forgive in order for God to forgive. Like God is working every day to see what you're going to do so he can respond. Are you seriously? God has already done it all. He finished everything from the foundations of the world. He's not waiting to see how you're going to act and then shoot you some forgiveness down there because you finally forgave. He's already forgiven you. You're just out of alignment thinking you got to do this when God's already done it. And when you align up, you'll receive the forgiveness that has already been granted to you out of character. And you walk around here like, well, the reason why all this stuff happened to me is because I'm in unforgiveness. Well, physically, if stuff happening to you, then you got that bitterness, and the bitterness will trouble you. But don't say God hadn't forgiven you. You've allowed the stuff to come in there and create bitterness, and it's killing you. That's why you got to make your mind up. Listen, you got to build boundaries. And can't nobody mess with your emotions like people you love. Your family. And you got to build boundaries. You got to say, I am not going to let you kill me. I love you, but I'm not going to keep doing this with you, because you're a free moral agent. You do what you need to do. I love you, but now you're grown. I am building boundaries. Love you, but I can't let that drama rob me of my peace, because my peace is my most valuable asset. So if you don't value my presence, you need to become acquainted with my absence, because I'm not going to do this. I ain't doing this. This stuff killing me. I can't sleep. I'm worrying about you all the time. I'm doing this. And then I think they call it gaslighting. Oh, well, if it weren't for you, I wasn't doing it. Oh, wait. Jesus is Lord, and he is mighty, and he is awesome. And whatever I did wrong, he ready to do it right. So listen, don't blame it on me. I still got boundaries. Don't bring that stuff right here. So if you want to get it right, you better go talk to the Lord, and he can do for you what I couldn't do for you. I had cancer twice, and both times they could be attributed to emotional trauma that came from approval addiction. I ain't doing no third time. I don't care what you think. I have drawn boundaries, and I'm not interested. in what you think. Why? Because I want to live out my life to finish what God has told me to do. And I can't do that, you know, wanting your validation. Like it or not, there are other churches. Yeah, but you keep doing that, your church going to be empty. It was empty during COVID. I done got used to it. I got experience preaching the blue seats. But what I'm not going to do is spend my peace, because if it costs you

0: Some of y'all looking like, what's wrong with Creflo? It's right with Creflo. But I can't want it more than you want it. You gotta want it. I teach it, and you gotta get in alignment. Don't come back and go, well, I need to see you and talk to you. No, you don't. I just told you what's wrong. You're out of alignment. Get your butt on the roof and adjust your dish. Adjust your dish. See, you just been listening and focusing on other stuff, and you ain't telling that side of. You know, we always talk about, you know, one perspective, but we ain't talking about the other perspective. Let's look at your history on your computer, see what you've been scrolling. That might tell us a little something about why. Turn to your neighbor and say, fix your dish. Uh-oh. So, I'm already forgiven. I don't need to commit a transaction to earn what's already been given to me. That flowed out of my relationship with him on the cross. I was crucified with him. I died with him. I was buried with him. I was resurrected with him. Now I'm seated with him in heavenly places. And I no longer have to ever wonder if I'm going to heaven if I'm already sitting there. I ain't never got to be scared about dying because I have been seated in heavenly places with Christ Jesus. And now you can die in peace. You ain't got to be afraid of, oh, Lord, oh, Jesus, oh, I can't die right now. Oh, what's going to happen? Oh, Jesus, forgive me. And you start telling everybody your business before you die. Oh, no, no. Just go and die so you can get on where you've been seated. And when you get over there, you're going to see your reflection because you'll look at the mirror image of Jesus and you'll see the whole time that you look like him and he looks like you. And he says there's coming a time that when you see him, you will be as he is, present tense. Amen. So prosperity is not what you're driving, but what's driving you. Who you are with determines what you will manifest.
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6: 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And then a few years ago, I got DAB Radio, found Premier. 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From the minute I get up till just before I go to sleep at night. The teaching is fantastic. I've heard the right scripture, the right time. I've heard some worship songs I've never heard before, but now they've become favourites. 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It's a fantastic ministry. 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
7: Now, Tom, I hate to say it, but we're going to get political again on this show. You know, I don't like getting political. I like to focus on spiritual things, you know, the things that bring us together. But we do have some pretty big questions. So we've got a question about more anxiety about MAGA and a kind of unhealthy or unwholesome syncretism between the political right and Christianity. But we've also got a question on the meat and how do you find meaning and purpose in life? And our third one's a good one. It's about how to teach Wrightian eschatology in your church. So how do you get people coming away from that sort of, you know, popular but misleading eschatology about the end times, and how do you get something a little more biblical, more robust, where people believe in the resurrection of the body rather than the immortality of the soul? So that's what we've got coming up in this episode. But let's kick off with a question from Brent Hiller, but also with a little bit of input from Julie Nix. Brent Hiller from Hot Springs National Park has got a question about, you know, white evangelical churches and MAGA stuff. And Brent asks, I'm having trouble reconciling my faith with participation in the white evangelical church in the United States and the overwhelming support it gives to the current U.S. administration and Donald Trump in particular. I think I understand the idea of Christian unity, but feel

this time that active participation would be being complicit in some ways with this administration, something I'm unwilling to do. Any suggestions? So that's from Brent Hiller. But then we've got something that dovetails with that really well, Tom. That's from a question from Julie Nix in Elizabeth Downs in Australia, where I am. And this is Julie's question. She's got about a dear friend is a relatively new Christian. Over the last year, they've taken the stance of MAGA in relation to things such as ICE and immigration and trying to bring the same beliefs here into

0: is very heavily Americanized. I mean, we get a few British comedy shows. We've got our own sort of, you know, Neighbours and Home and Away, that kind of thing. But we have a lot of American influence in our news, in our programming. So I definitely understand where Julia's coming from and people who may have imbibed a bit too much of that. Tom, what do you have to say to Brent, who's, you know, feels like being part of the white evangelical industrial complex unwittingly providing complicitly to an administration he may not always or ever support? And this kind of stuff is even filtering into Australia, and I'm guessing you may be getting part of it in the UK as well. So what do we make of this whole thing?
1: Oh, my. I mean, we are recording this episode just before Easter in 2026, and things are really unpleasant just now, to put it mildly. The war between Israel and America on the one hand and Iran on the other hand has been hotting up, and other peoples have joined in with it, and we're not sure what's going to happen next. We're not sure what the exit strategy for any of the participants might be. So this is a very hot topic at that level, but it's been a hot topic in America. I'm very much aware of that for quite some time. And I think it's important, two things by way of putting down initial markers. First, I'm very much aware that for the last 250 years, Americans, quite rightly and understandably, do not enjoy having British people, or probably Australians either, telling them how to run their country. I mean, part of getting rid of the British in the 18th century was to say, we're not going to be ruled by you colonialists. We're going to do our own thing. So that if a Brit comes in and says, America, you're getting this wrong and that wrong and the other thing, that there's a kind of inbuilt reaction against that. I totally get that. And whenever I'm in America, this will sound a typical cliche, but some of my best friends are Americans, and I've had endless conversations with them about all this range of issues and so on. So that's the first thing. The second thing is that the word evangelical means something completely different when you cross the Atlantic. Yep. I grew up knowing an evangelical world which was headed by people like John Stott and Jim Packer, which was based on a very firm commitment to Scripture and the exegesis of Scripture as the backbone of spirituality and church life and doctrine, and which was focused on the cross and the death of Jesus on our behalf as the very center of everything. So Bible and cross, and then the personal experience of these in whether it's an initial conversion or somebody who's grown up in the faith discovering that they are in fact faithful. People have often said the point is not did you have a conversion experience, but are you now in a state of having been converted, whether or not you remember the experience. So that for me was evangelicalism, and it had nothing whatever to do with anything to do with skin pigmentation or ethnic background. Indeed, a lot of the evangelical teachers that I heard when I was growing up were people who'd been missionaries and had worked with people in very different parts of the world, and would speak lovingly and glowingly about the way that God was working with people of all sorts and conditions, so that I never had any of what now seems to be endemic in some parts of North America. Now, I've been reading up on this because it's been a real worry for me that the way in which the movements that call themselves evangelical in America have, as it were, been taken over by certain cultural forces. There was a book I just read by a historian from Calvin College, and we can find her name and put it on the website.
0: Oh, Kristen Dumais?
1: That's the one.
0: She's brilliant. I love Kristen Dumais.
1: Called Jesus and John Wayne. Yeah. And I found that a very salutary and worrying book. And the way in which American hero figures, of which the cowboy is the classic sort of model, have become models for Jesus. And this goes in my mind with a couple of books which were written by a New Testament scholar now no longer with us, Bob Jewett, and a colleague of his, on the myth of the American superhero and Captain America and the Crusade against evil, that these were the great narratives which most presidents over the last 100 years have said what their favorite movies were, and they all

or fit this pattern, whether it's the Lone Ranger or Captain America or whatever. And this kind of local mythology, which is peculiar to America, but not, certainly not to Britain,

0: which Jesus is seen as the conquering hero, the one who rides on the white horse to go and do redemptive violence to rescue people from wickedness, etc. And then that gets transmuted into a question of people like us, people who look like us, over against people who look like those people down the road that we wish weren't in our country. In other words, it gets sucked into a kind of a racist mentality. And again, I want to say, we've had a big problem of racism in Britain, but it's a different sort of racism, because we never had a system of slavery where we were importing people from Africa or anywhere else. Yes, we had a lot of people who made a lot of money by being part of that slave trade back in the 18th century and so on. Happily, we abolished that and so on, but we never had a large indigenous population of ex-slaves or the families of ex-slaves. Rather, our racial questions in Britain have come from the fact that we went and colonized parts of the world and we gave people citizenship from India or Pakistan or wherever. And once they were British citizens, then they had the right to come and live in Britain. And some of them have chosen to do so. So if that's been a problem, it's been a very different problem for America. And I say all this because otherwise people can hear this phrase evangelical or white evangelical, and it gets very confusing for all sorts of reasons. And so at the heart of that, I want to say, we need to step back and say, what in biblical terms might a nation be, and what in Christian terms and biblical terms might happen when you put the word Christian in front of the word nation, so that Christian nationalism, because that's the real problem at the moment. And I want to say, any idea of nationalism, as in our nation is the top nation and we therefore have the right and the duty to export our way of life to everybody else, you find nothing of that in the Bible. Rather, the transition from the nation of Israel, called to be the light of the world, through Jesus and the apostles, to a message which is for everybody, a message that Jesus is the Lord of the whole world. He's the Savior of the whole world. And so there is not, therefore now neither Jew nor Greek, slave nor free, no male and female. You are all one in Messiah Jesus. That's a kind of a sigh of relief moment when the New Testament says, yes, we've had this particular nation, which is the ancient people of Israel. That was God's preparatory strategy. And now that is fulfilled gloriously, and all the promises have come true in the Messiah. But this doesn't generate a new ethnic nation, which now is a Jesus ethnic nation. Rather, it generates the possibility of people of all sorts coming together in a new sort of identity, which is a faith identity of allegiance to Jesus. And there's a passage in the letter to Dionysius, which is second century Christian document, which basically says, we Christians are kind of funny because we live in all countries and we love our countries, but that's not our primary allegiance. And wherever we are, we will obey the state as long as it doesn't tell us to worship their gods and so on. In other words, we are designed to be a multicultural, multi-ethnic family. Now, that for some reason has been lost in much contemporary North American Christianity. And it's in danger of being lost in other places as well. We have our own local versions of this in Britain, though nowhere near as strident or as powerful as the American versions. But I want to track back and say, please, beloved Americans, read the lady I mentioned, whose name you know.
1: Christian Dumay.
0: Christian Dumay. May spent M-E-Z, I think. On Jesus and John Wayne. Read the very important book by James Davison Hunter, Democracy and Solidarity. Read the very important book by Molly Worthen, historian from University of North Carolina, called Spellbound, about how there's a long American tradition of leaders emerging from nowhere in particular, saying, a plague on the present system, follow me and I'll take you to the sunlit uplands, and the way in which that has prepared people, kind of American subculture, for what has been happening in the last 10 years or so. I find this very, very distressing. But then the other element which

0: I have to say, which goes with another question that we get asked, is about the whole end times philosophy, that in the 19th century, there was an Irish Anglican priest who had what, in terms of historic Christianity, are very strange and outlandish ideas, namely that because the people of Israel rejected Jesus, the clock of Old Testament prophecy was stopped when Jesus was rejected, and that we've been waiting for that clock to restart, at which point lots of prophecies from the Old Testament will finally come true. And according to this theory, then when, quote, the Jews went back to their land in 1948, actually, that's a very odd thing in itself, because that was a contested resolution at the United Nations. And that was the last time the present state of Israel actually obeyed any of the UN's resolutions. That's a whole other issue. Mm. But people have said, okay, since 1948, the prophetic clock has started ticking again, and we are now living in the end times, and we're waiting for the real end times, in which there will be the rapture, there will be the Armageddon, there will be, if you like, the war of the sons of light against the sons of darkness, there will be a tribulation, whether before or after the rapture, that's debated, etc. And the really, really worrying thing about this right now is that there are American soldiers being told that when they go off on a warship to the Gulf, or possibly sooner or later boots on the ground in Iran, please God no, they will be fighting Jesus' battles, as in the battle of Israel against the wicked hordes. Now, there's nothing in the Old Testament which speaks of a great nation from the West coming to rescue the people of Israel. And this gets bound up with all sorts of different ideological issues. And I want to say, please take a long step back, read the New Testament for all it's worth, and you'll find that the ideology of MAGA, and it is an ideology, has become an idolatry, where you're in effect worshipping your own ethnicity and trying to exalt that, to hook it into various pictures of what's going on in the Middle East, in a way which actually deconstructs completely the teaching of Jesus. What happened to "I am meek and lowly in heart, and you will find rest for your soul"? What happened to Mark 10, where Jesus says the rulers of this age lord it over their subjects, and they boss them and bully them about? We're going to do it the other way up. Let the one who wants to be great be your servant, the one who wants to be first be the slave of all, because the Son of Man didn't come to be served, but to serve and to give his life as a ransom for many. In other words, when you look at Jesus in the New Testament, when you read the Sermon on the Mount, when you read the Nazareth Manifesto in Luke 4, when you track back to those great pictures of the wolf and the lamb lying down together in Isaiah 11 and so on, which the New Testament picks up on, what on earth has any of that got to do with the present volatile and warmongering MAGA ideology? So my message to my beloved American friends is, please reread the New Testament, kneel at the foot of the cross, and learn a different way.
1: I think we can all aspire to learn the way of peace from the Prince of Peace. That's probably a good point for us to note. And let's move on to something a bit more existential. We've got a question from Stephanie M. in Philadelphia, Pennsylvania. And this is a very personal, I would say, pastoral question, Tom. And Stephanie asks, what is the meaning and purpose of life? I found myself thinking about this more lately, as I am managing two chronic health conditions in my early 30s. I only became a Christian in my 20s and still find some Christian phrases very confusing. Many of the Christians I know say that the meaning of life is to glorify God, but what does that mean for someone who suffers from something that has made my body seemingly rebel against me? I know I should be grateful that only my quality of life will suffer from my conditions, but it's hard to not wonder why I can't be like so many of my Christian acquaintances that appear to take their health for granted. My conditions have made me wonder if God even cares for me or is active in our world. My therapist has told me that every person has to make a decision on what is meaningful for them in this life and to decide what their purpose will be. I think there is some truth to that, but it's also overwhelming. What does God say is the meaning and purpose for my life in the least Christianese way possible? Is this something that is high?

0: high level, but also ground level, corporate and personal? Well, thank you for your question, Stephanie. Our heart certainly goes out for you with the conditions you're having to suffer through and persevere through. Tom, what do you say to someone like Stephanie who's trying to find meaning and purpose in life amidst chronic and ongoing illness?
1: Yeah. The first thing to say is, Stephanie, I've just written your name down on a piece of paper and it's going into my prayer diary. And over this Holy Week, which is just beginning as we're recording this, I will pray for you day by day and in the days to come. But equally important, we, Mike and I, cannot be your pastor at long distance. We can say general things in your direction, but you need to find a wise pastor, not necessarily the pastor of your church, but somebody in your larger Christian family to whom you can turn, who will weep with you, who will struggle with you, who will hear where it's really hurting for you, both physically and emotionally and so on, and will be your companion through the journey. That's absolutely vital. And I would say that to anyone in any condition, but especially somebody presenting with the very powerful questions that you have. I mean, we live in a very odd world. We assume these days, and I include myself in this, that we will all, unless something drastic happens, we will all live to our 70s or even 80s or even 90s, and that anything short of that, oh, something's gone badly wrong with everything. I was reading recently a biography of the great Anglican 17th century poet George Herbert, who died, I think it was late 30s or conceivably early 40s, and was quite expecting that that was the norm. He'd had a good life, but had been ill quite often, and so that was the kind of life expectancy of the time. And we are the odd generation, this since modern medicine. We can kind of assume relatively good health for a relatively long period. That's something that nobody in previous generations could ever take for granted. That's not to diminish then, but rather to heighten the challenge that you face when you see your friends having healthy, ongoing adult lives, etc. And you're saying, but what about me? And of course, some therapists, some pastors would say you need to go deeper into your own praying, your own reading. And no doubt that's true for all of us, by the way. But as that happens, then sometimes with some people, there may come a sense of a particular vocation to pray for a particular situation, a particular, or the people who are undergoing similar things to what you are. Because after all, the climax of one of the greatest chapters in the Bible, Romans 8, is not nothing shall separate us from the love of God, vital though that is, but that when we are groaning with wordless groanings, when we don't know what on earth is going on, and we're standing before God without words to say, then at that very moment, the Holy Spirit is groaning within us with wordless, inarticulate groanings. And that is extraordinary. The third person of the Trinity faces a situation which is so appalling that the third person of the Trinity does not know what to say about it. And that's a reflection of your suffering, Stephanie, and mine and Mike's when we have them, and we all will sooner or later if we haven't already. And that of many people we know, people, our relatives, people we're pastorally involved with, that the aim of Paul in Romans 8 is to say that when you find yourself at that point and you say, what is this all about? Then actually this is a place of focus and concentration where the pain of the whole world, the groaning of all creation, is focused on the agonized prayer of the Christian who says, what is going on here? Or I don't even have words to say that. And so in a sense, that's a place of great, I don't know what word to use, great glory, I think Paul would say, because it is a sharing of the sufferings of the Messiah, so that the Spirit is saying in us what Jesus was saying on the cross, my God, why did you abandon me? What was this all about? Did I get it all wrong? Have my expectations been upside down and inside out? So I think, and we're recording this in Holy Week, and I think that's part of the meaning of the cross, is that when we come to that point, then we realize that God is there

0: with us, and that God is in anguish on the cross, just as we are in anguish in our lives. And Jesus, after all, was in his early 30s when he went through that extraordinary, unbelievable, inconceivable fate. So that doesn't solve the problem, Stephanie, but I hope it kind of reorients it. And within that, if there are other vocations, vocations of people that you could be helping, vocations of people for whom you could be praying, and other things in your life, maybe aspects of things that you've enjoyed, music or literature or whatever, that you need to get further into, which might be a help, then maybe there are things like that. But yes, in all of this, you will be glorifying God, because everything that has the shape of the cross about it glorifies the God who revealed himself fully in Jesus Christ. So, Stephanie, Mike and I will pray for you, and God bless you, and God be with you this Holy Week and in the days to come.
1: Indeed, Tom, indeed. Well, we're now going to take a break, but when we come back, we're going to talk about how do you indigenize Tom Wright's theology in your church? How can you get people more on side with a good, healthy account of biblical theology rather than some of the unhelpful and unwholesome things that often do their rounds in the churches? More on that when we get back in a moment. Hey, and welcome back. This is still Ask NT Wright Anything. Remember, if you go to asknt.com, you can send us your questions, and we love them. We get so many good questions. We want to hear them. We want to connect with you. We want to be, you know, help you out in your life. The reason why Tom and I do this is because we want to promote the gospel. We want to help people grow in their faith and understanding and grow in their knowledge of God. So by all means, send us a question if you've got one for us. But Tom, our last question for this episode comes from Chandler Carricker of Asheville, USA. Now, Asheville's in North Carolina. It's one of the cities in North Carolina I want to go to. I want to go to Asheville and Charlotte. I've never been. Okay, that's somewhere I want to get to. Anyway, Chandler's question is about how do we get a bit more NT Wright in our churches? So this is what he asks. How would you suggest beginning to present the new heavens and new earth and God becoming to dwell among his creation, that kind of understanding of the afterlife, to those whose faith is so built upon the soul going up to heaven, that kind of understanding? I don't want to rock the foundations of another person's faith, but going to heaven is so at the root of many Christians' faith that I'm afraid it would rock their faith. But I also believe this is an important conversation to start having among other Christians. Well, I'm glad to say Chandler's not alone. Tom, I remember Justin Martyr complaining in the second century that more Christians believed in the immortality of the soul than the resurrection of the body. So this has been annoying theologians since the second century. So we're just following a wave here. Now, I think the simple answer to this, Tom, is to go out, buy an industrial scale level of Surprised by Hope and God's Homecoming and hand them out like candy at Halloween. I mean, that's one way to do it. Or they could, you know, maybe do some of those very helpful and very reasonably priced courses you have at the website Admirato. That's another way to get people into it. But Tom, do you have a view of what's a safe, easy method of introducing people to a little bit of eschatology that's more biblical and is more true to the teaching of Jesus and the apostles?
0: Yeah. It's a great question. And I have been aware ever since I started regular speaking and preaching and then writing about this, and it's been 30 years now since I really got launched into this aspect of my teaching. I've been aware that a lot of this is just deeply counterintuitive for many Christians, and some feel as though I'm robbing them of their whole framework of who they are and how they pray, because it has been, as you say, based on this Platonic idea of the soul going to heaven. At the same time, I have had some people who, after they've heard me lecture on this or read Surprise by Hope or whatever, have come back and said, you know, all my life I knew that there was something a bit wrong about what I was being taught, but I was never able to put my finger on it. Of course, the short answer is, read the Bible. The trouble is that we've been taught how to read the Bible in such a Platonic way, so that, the Old Testament, that was concerned with this worldly realities, but then Jesus comes along and says, no, it's all about the kingdom of heaven. And one of the first big lessons is, let's get clear what, in Matthew's gospel, the phrase kingdom of heaven means. That's where you find that phrase. And it's not about people going to heaven when they die. It's about heaven, i.e. God, ruling on earth as in heaven, as Jesus taught us to pray in Matthew's gospel, in the Sermon on the Mount. So there are one or two basic things to learn, and that will be one of them. But I would say as well, if you are running a church Bible study, try to walk people through some of those great Old Testament passages like Isaiah 11, or indeed Isaiah 2, Isaiah 9, Isaiah 11, that whole sequence, which is about God sorting out the mess on earth, about a king who is coming whose task will be to teach people wisdom and to make people live at peace with one another. And that is the great biblical prophecy, which then Jesus says, this is now being fulfilled. This is what we're all about. So look at the continuities between those great Old Testament promises where God is coming to put everything right. Think of the Psalms, where the trees and the field and the cows and the sheep and the sea, they're all celebrating because Yahweh is coming to judge the world. And judge doesn't mean that he's going to smash it all up and send it off to the furnace and take us away somewhere else. It means God is coming to put everything right. And so that great Old Testament teaching, God is coming to put everything right, translates directly into the New Testament, where Jesus talks about the kingdom of God coming on earth as in heaven, and where Paul talks about God's plan to put things right is revealed in Jesus. The problem there, of course, is that so many people have misunderstood what Paul is all about and have assumed that he too is talking about how we get to heaven. So there's a lot of unlearning to do as well as relearning. But then when you get to the end of the book of Revelation and you see the way in which Revelation 21 and 22 matches Genesis 1 and 2, and you say, if God really wanted us to have this book, this thing we call the Bible, in something like this form, with a good creation at the beginning, and then the new heavens and new earth, with God dwelling with humans at the end, maybe that's what the rest of the story was actually all about all along, and how are we going to reread it? So, depending on where you're starting, get a fresh reading of Scripture. And as Mike said, I have tried to articulate this in various books, Surprised by Hope, God's Homecoming. My friend and colleague Richard Middleton has written a book on New Heavens and New Earth, which says a lot of this as well. And there are many others as well. Of course, we're not alone. And it's not surprising because this is actually what the Bible is all about. But it is a matter of unlearning as well as relearning. And in that process of unlearning, there are dangers. There are traps for the unwary. It's possible to step right off the track and think that the only thing, therefore, which we've got to do is to join social justice movements at the moment. Well, there's nothing wrong with joining social justice movements, but don't imagine that we are building the kingdom of God by our own efforts here and now. God builds God's kingdom in God's way. In other words, don't get this out of proportion with the coming of Jesus in the incarnation, and the second coming of Jesus, which will be when God will be all in all. I would say, put in the middle of the picture, 1 Corinthians 15, verses 20 to 28, about God's raising Jesus from the dead, and then finally, God coming again in the person of Jesus to be all in all. And we are in between Resurrection Mark 1 and Resurrection Mark 2. Just as an extra, and I say this in Surprise by Hope, wouldn't it be good if we learned how to celebrate Easter properly? The Eastern Orthodox do this with great celebrations and incense and light and music and feasting and so on. In many churches that I've been involved with, we are very good at keeping Lent. We give things up, or we take things up, or we stop having chocolate or alcohol or whatever it is.
1: I give up coffee for Lent every year.
0: Well, okay, but then you give it up the rest of the, I know you. But then we get to Easter Day, and often we've kept Lent so assiduously that Easter Day is just one day, and then we all heave a sigh of relief and go off on holiday. And actually, Easter should be an elongated celebration all the way to Ascension Day, where if we've kept Lent for that period of time, we ought to keep Easter exuberantly with champagne breakfasts, with celebrations of the goodness of God, with celebrations of the goodness of God in creation, because the creation is going to celebrate when what happened to Jesus at Easter happens to the whole creation. So 1 Corinthians 15, Romans 8, Revelation 21 and 22, make those your new home base and work back into the rest of the New Testament from there, and you'll find it all makes sense.
1: You know, Tom, there are days where I wonder whether we need some kind of club association where we can, you know, bring people together for a bit of teaching and not just teach them about stuff that they can read from the books, but teach them how to teach this stuff and to show the practical difference it makes. So, I mean, that's just an idea that comes to mind. Maybe sure. One time, one day we'll use all of our spare time to create.

0: thing, Tom. There is, I feel bad for saying this, there is a strand of Reformed Christianity that their ethos, I think, is whatever Tom Wright says, say the opposite. Seriously, Tom, if you wrote a book on the Trinity, there are a group of people I know who will write a book in response saying the Reformed faith is Unitarian and always has been. I do know one group who either has or is writing a book about heaven because they think Tom Wright is diminishing the beauty and wonder of heaven because he's focusing too much on new creation. Now, I should say that's not all Reformed people. I know Reformed people like Greg Beale and his great book about, you know, the temple and biblical theology. People like Greg Beale, I think, are really with you. But there is a very bizarre Reform strand that says whatever Tom Wright does, do the opposite. It's, you know, you should say I've stopped punching myself in the face and maybe they'll, I don't know. Maybe I'm being too tribal here, Tom, but I do think it's needed.
1: I hope I don't know the people that you're talking about, though maybe I do.
0: I'm sure you would have heard about them online at some point, but that's okay. But it's a contentious area, and I do think we need to find ways to simply draw our churches more into Scripture. So we're not just rehearsing the same old tired and trite stereotypes of, you know, when you die, you turn into an angel or a ghost-like figure, and you just float around playing volleyball with the angels, and you go up and you meet Martin Luther or Jimmy Carter or Ronald Reagan or whichever president you think's in heaven. That's it. It's a new creation, a physical body, a resurrection body similar to Jesus.
1: I

0: There's people, the martyrs in heaven are complaining. They're there, but they're not happy about it. They want vindication and new creation.
1: They're under the altar, which is a very different thing. But, I mean, that takes us into the meaning of the temple of the book of Revelation and so on. And I would defer to Greg Beale and others on that.
0: Yep, indeed, indeed. Well, that's all we have time for today. Remember, you can get some really good bonus content by subscribing to our bonus episodes, where you'll get an extra episode every week and where Tom and I kind of banter on these sorts of things, hot topics of the day, and we go through his various books like Ephesians. And soon I think we'll probably kick off with God's Homecoming.
1: Hello.
0: Otherwise, it is goodbye from me, Mike Bird.
1: And goodbye from me, Tom Wright.
0: And we look forward to seeing you on the next episode of Ask NT Wright Anything. Until then, God bless you and take care.
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7: Matthew chapter 13, verse 36 to 58. Then he left the crowd and went into the house. His disciples came to him and said, "Explain to us the parable of the weeds in the field." He answered, "The one who sowed the good seed is the Son of Man. The field is the world, and the good seed stands for the people of the kingdom. The weeds are the people of the evil one, and the enemy who sows them is the devil. The harvest is the end of the age, and the harvesters are angels. As the weeds are pulled up and burned in the fire, so it will be at the end of the age. The Son of Man will send out his angels, and they will weed out of his kingdom everything that causes sin and all who do evil. They will throw them into the blazing furnace, where there will be weeping and gnashing of teeth. Then the righteous will shine like the sun in the kingdom of their Father. Whoever has ears, let them hear. The kingdom of heaven is like treasure hidden in a field. When a man found it, he hid it again, and then in his joy went and sold all he had and bought that field. Again, the kingdom of heaven is like a merchant looking for fine pearls. When he found one of great value, he went away and sold everything he had and bought it. Once again, the kingdom of heaven is like a net that was let down into the lake and caught all kinds of fish. When it was full, the fishermen pulled it up on the shore. Then they sat down and collected the good fish in baskets, but threw the bad away. This is how it will be at the end of the age. The angels will come and separate the wicked from the righteous and throw them into the blazing furnace, where there will be weeping and gnashing of teeth." "Have you understood all these things?" Jesus asked. "Yes," they replied. He said to them, "Therefore every teacher of the law who has become a disciple in the kingdom of heaven is like the owner of a house who brings out of his storeroom new treasures as well as old." When Jesus had finished these parables, he moved on from there. Coming to his own town, he began teaching the people in their synagogue, and they were amazed. "Where did this man get this wisdom and these miraculous powers?" they asked. "Isn't this the carpenter's son? Isn't his mother's name Mary, and aren't his brothers James, Joseph,

0: Joseph, Simon, and Judas? Aren't all his sisters with us? Where then did this man get all these things? And they took offense at him. But Jesus said to them, A prophet is not without honor, except in his own town and in his own home. And he did not do many miracles there because of their lack of faith.
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1: Our theme for today is the fruits of jealousy. 1 Samuel chapter 18, verses 10 to 11. Saul had a spear in his hand and he hurled it. I'll pin David to the wall. In recent years, I've renewed friendship with my best friend from school. It's interesting to recall happenings long ago and share feelings about those days. What part did all that play in who we've become? Saul had been full of promise, but impulsive and erratic behaviour let him down. Then, when David came, the serpent of jealousy began to squeeze itself around him, and his life's purpose ceased to be the care of his people and the progress of the kingdom, replaced by an obsession to get rid of David. The first two attempts happen here in our text, and more follow in the rest of the chapter, where Saul decides that Israel's enemy, the Philistines, can do his dirty work for him. Verses 17 and 21 and 25 of 1 Samuel chapter 18. Jealousy can lead to dirty deeds, and in Saul's case, it even led to using those closest to him for his own despicable ends. For he used not just the Philistines, but his own daughters, each of whom he offered to David in marriage, so that she may be a snare to him, we read in verse 21. Jealousy distorts and destroys relationships. People, even those closest, can become objects to fulfill obsessions. Paul tells us that jealousy belongs to the sinful nature of worldly people. Galatians chapter 5, verse 20. 1 Corinthians chapter 3, verse 3. And bids us instead, clothe yourselves with the Lord Jesus Christ. Romans chapter 13, verses 13 to 14. Good warning, good advice. So let's pray together. Holy Spirit, help me wear the beautiful

0: character of the Lord Jesus and throttle the serpent of jealousy. Amen.
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Travis Green's intentional, based on the scripture found in Romans 8:28, for we know that all things work together for the good of those who love the Lord and are called according to his purpose. God is an intentional God. He's intentional. Family, is a few minutes after 11 o'clock. Good evening. Happy Tuesday. I hope you're well. I hope you've had a great, great, great day. You're listening to Gospel Tonight on Premier Gospel and Premier Christian Radio with Mia Kosia, DFM. And I would love to know where you're listening from, what you've been up to today, how your day has been. So why don't you message into the show and just let me know a little bit more about yourself. WhatsApp me 0303 040 1111.

Justin Radford's walk on water, and I am going to be sharing a Bible story pretty shortly about Peter walking on water. You know, sometimes family, not sometimes, we always need to just step out of the boat, step out in faith, step out and walk on water. Keep our eyes fixed on Jesus, the author and finisher of our faith, because we know that once, so long as Peter's gaze was fixed on Jesus, he was okay. It's when he remembered his circumstances, remember that the waves were raging, and remember that he was walking on water, that is when he started to sink. A Bible story coming up shortly.

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1: Shortly before dawn, Jesus went out walking on a lake. When the disciples saw him walking on the lake, they were terrified. "It's a ghost," they said, and cried out in fear. But Jesus immediately said to them, "Take courage, it is I, don't be afraid." "Lord, Lord, if it's you," Peter replied, "tell me to come to you on the water." "Come," he said. Then Peter got down out of the boat, walked on the water, and came towards Jesus. But when he saw the wind, he was afraid and began to sink. He cried out, "Lord, Lord, save me." Immediately, Jesus reached out his hand and caught him. "You of little faith," he said, "why did you doubt?" And when they climbed into the boat, the wind died down. Then those who were in the boat worshipped him, saying, "Truly, you are the Son of God."

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It's your boy Akil Henry. 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

so often, right, fam, I hear a song, that I play over and over, and it kind of has a new meaning, and it's as though I'm listening to it afresh. And that's what happened with this song by Archangel and Daddy Yankee. I was listening to Cass's show yesterday, and she played it, and I was like, hold on a moment, I play this song all the time, but today it kind of sounds different, it has a renewed meaning. Fam, if you love your Latin gospel music, make sure you tune into Latin Selection every single Friday from 8 to 10 p.m. You can hear tunes like this and so many more.

Jermaine Edwards, Jekyll Dyer, Niket Morgan Williams, Genesis Praise Squad. Not forget, and family, this Black History Month, we're doing something really, really special. We want you to nominate someone who you can never, ever, ever forget. That community hero. It could be your mom. Maybe you feel she's done an incredible job with you and your siblings. It could be a shopkeeper in your area who you think brightens up your world or brightens up the area. It could be just anyone in your world who you think is just doing an amazing job at being so alight. Family, they are going to be gifted with a £100 gift voucher just to say thank you for being such an incredible person. And we are going to give them the official title of community hero. But family, here is where we need your help. 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Obviously, they must be Christians. They must be a hero. And you cannot, you absolutely cannot nominate yourself. I know you're all sorts of awesome, but no, you can't nominate yourself. 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Our community hero is going to be announced on Saturday, the 31st of October. So, do nominating.

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Ryan Trey's Faith Too High, a great segue into our scripture for this hour, which is all about faith. Hebrews 11, 1 and 2. Now, faith is the substance of things hoped for, the evidence of things not seen. For by it, the elders obtained a good testimony. By faith, we understand that the worlds were framed by the word of God.

called our music shortest song ever, Say That I Love You. He's got a brand new project out called The Room. You want to check it out from Amazon, Spotify, iTunes, or wherever you get your great gospel music. Fam, it's almost midnight. We're crossing over to the second hour pretty shortly. And coming up in the next hour of this show, family, we're starting something new. So I thought we should journey through the names of God. There's something so powerful about calling on the name of God. And I want us to unpack a couple of the names of God. And today we're going to talk about God being El Roy. We're also going to pray. I got word of encouragement. So much coming out. So fam, whatever you do, keep it locked right here on Premier Gospel and Premier Christian Radio.

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1: Family, it is officially the middle of the week. The clock has struck 12, which means it's a brand new day. Family, it's the 22nd of September. Wednesday, the 22nd of September. Good morning, good morning, good morning. Welcome to Gospel Tonight here on Premier Gospel and Premier Christian Radio. It's the second and final of you. Oh, literally just tuning in. Welcome, welcome, welcome. You're with moi, Acacia DF. Now, one of the things we love doing on the show is to pray at the top of the second hour because it is a brand new day. What better thing to do than to commit the day into God's hands. Father, we thank you for this day. We thank you that you are a prayer answering God. We thank you that you are a loving Heavenly Father, the many-breasted one. Father, we know that your word says that anyone who comes to you must first believe that you are, and you are a rewarder of them that diligently seek you. Therefore, God, we can rest and we can trust in your word. We can approach your throne of grace in full confidence and assurance that whatever we ask for in your name, according to your will, that, oh God, will be our portion. Therefore, God, today, we ask that you would walk with us. Father, we pray that today we would walk under an open heaven. We pray that your presence will go ahead of us. Father, shield us, protect us, guide us, order every single one of our steps, Lord. And we pray that today will be that day that, Lord, we wholly surrender. If there are parts of our lives that we're still holding on to, parts of our lives that we haven't quite relinquished to you yet, Father, may today be the day that we say, Father, have all of us. Father, we surrender. We give you the praise, the glory, all the thanks. In Jesus' name we pray with thanksgiving. Amen.

It's almost 10 minutes past midnight. Family, that was Oche's Perfect. Before that, K Marie's I Surrender. You're still with moi, Kosia Diaf. And I did say that today we are launching a brand new recurring segment, which I'm calling Journey Through the Names of God. You know, throughout scripture, God reveals himself through different names, not just as titles, but as windows into his character, showing us who he is in our deepest moments of need. And today, I want us to start with a deeply comforting and profound name, Elroy, the God who sees. Now, the first time we see this name is in the book of Genesis. It's when the story of Hagar is shared. Hagar was an Egyptian servant cast out into the harsh, unforgiving wilderness of Shur. She was pregnant, mistreated, exhausted, and completely alone. From a human perspective, she was invisible, overlooked by the powerful, marginalized by society, and stranded in a place where nobody even knew her name, let alone cared about her survival. And yet, it is right there, in the middle of a barren desert, at a lonely water spring, that God meets her. An angel of the Lord finds Hagar, reassures her, and gives her a promise for her future. Now, Hagar's response is breathtaking. In Genesis 16:13, she looks up and gives God a name that has never been uttered in scripture before. She calls him Elroy, the God who sees me.

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1: Yes, that's me. 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I'm talking reggae. What do you do when you're in a situation? Hip hop, Afrobeat. Choir tunes and lots more, plus beer jokes, current affairs discussions, interviews with your favourite gospel artists, the biggest UK gospel DJs. Hot Pot Porry! Wait, what? Tola, what do you mean Hot Pot Porry?
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1: Hot Porridge Massive. Oh Lord, this guy. We are awakened, for we hear the sound. Anywho's, make sure you're tuned in every weekday morning from 7 a.m. online, on the app, or on DAB. And of course, you can say, Alexa, play Premier Gospel.
0: Okay. When you see what God's doing in this,
1: it will be worth it. I mean, family, how else do you want to start your day?

0: host of Mighty Mighty Good God, Cree Alexandra Mbrino, with Anthony there playing on Gospel Tonight here on Premier Gospel and Premier Christian Radio. And yes, he's a mighty good God, also known as El Roy, the God who sees. Family, we came across that name for the very first time in the book of Genesis, chapter 16, verse 13, when an angel of the Lord finds Hagar, reassures her, and gives her a promise for her future. You know, what makes this moment so powerful is who said it and where she was. Hagar wasn't a king. Family, she wasn't a prophet or a religious leader. She was just a vulnerable, displaced woman at rock bottom. And she realized something life-changing. Her pain wasn't invisible to God. When everyone else looked past her, God looked at her. He didn't just see her physical location. He saw her grief, her fears, her mistreatment, and he also saw her worth. By naming him El Roy, Hagar declared that God isn't distant. He's not a detached deity. He is a God who actively looks towards the hurting, the forgotten, and the brokenhearted.
1: Up to something.

0: 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That was a vibe. Bringing the time to about 12:30 midnight. Fam, you with Moa Kosi Adiev, locked into Premier Gospel and Premier Christian Radio. So we started a brand new segment today, journeying through the names of God. And the first name we're talking about and dissecting is the name El Roy. So I've got a little bit of encouragement for you. Maybe you're listening right now and you feel a little bit like Hagar in the wilderness. Maybe you're going through a season where you feel completely unseen, whether at your job, in your family, or in a quiet struggle that nobody else knows about. You might be carrying a heavy burden, wondering if anyone else notices. Maybe it's a struggle to get out of bed. I want to remind you of what El Roy means for you right now. You are never invisible to God. No matter how isolated you feel, His eyes are lovingly fixed on you. He sees the tears you cry in secret. He knows the depth of your endurance, and He meets you right where you are. Not when you've got it all together, but right in the middle of your wilderness. So right now, fam, I want you to take a deep breath. Rest in the comforting truth that you serve El Roy, the God who sees you, who knows you by name, and never, ever looks away.
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absolute jam. This song never ever grows old. Israel J. Allen, Seth Pinnock, and a new thing. Bless my soul. So family, I want to quickly mention, just in case you've been searching for the hard copy of Women Alive magazine, it is all digital now. You know, there's something really powerful and beautiful about reading a story, reading someone else's experiencing, and just having that aha moment, realizing that you're not alone. You're not the only one who experiences certain things and goes through certain situations. There is plenty of that in Women Alive, alongside some brilliant conversations about faith. So do have a look at womenalive.co.uk.

0: the sound before that, Essence Mate's DOD declaration of deliverance. Family, I've got less than 20 minutes to the end of the show, but I do want to squeeze in another scripture. Our scripture for this hour is Romans 15:7. Therefore, receive one another just as Christ also received us to the glory of God.
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on tracing when it seems as though all is bleak and you just can't see the light at the end of the tunnel. God is moving things around like on a chessboard, moving things, working things out for your favor. We started off the show with Intentional by Travis Green, knowing that all things work together for good for those who love the Lord and are called according to his purpose. I want you to take that word, embrace it, that God is up to something. Fam, it's a wrap. That's all that I got time for. Thank you for rocking with me. Okay, see you, DFI. We'll be back again same time tomorrow. But do not forget to nominate your community hero. Family, head over to the website, search Premier Gospel Community Hero, or you can send the word hero to 0303-040-1111. We want to bless that incredible person with a £100 gift voucher this Black History Month. Just a way of saying thank you to them for being such an incredible person. We also want to give them the official community hero title. Family, you can nominate anyone, but they must be a Christian. They must be a hero. And no, you cannot nominate yourself. So, family, get to nominating. The community hero is going to be announced on Saturday, the 31st of October. Taking us out, something from John P. Key. Family, rain on us. May God rain his blessings, his favor, his goodness, and his mercy on us. God bless. Catch you tomorrow.

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4: The top stories this hour. Relations between Britain and America have improved now that Andy Burnham is Prime Minister. That's according to Donald Trump, who made the remarks during the pair's first face-to-face meeting at the UN in New York. Sir Peter Westmacott is a former British ambassador to the US.
5: If I was working in number 10 Downing Street, I would be very pleased. I thought the Prime Minister looked naturally at ease on the big stage. Though it was a short meeting, it seemed to me they got on well. There were no difficult issues. I thought the President looked very comfortable with his new opposite number.
4: But the US president made clear his opposition to the UK's deal to hand over the Chagos Islands to Mauritius. Mr. Burnham, when asked by broadcasters if the deal is dead, later said the UK will work hard to find a resolution. Piers Morgan says he accepts Charles Spencer's apology for a factual error in his new memoir, but is still going to sue. The Earl wrongly stated the broadcaster was the Daily Mirror's editor when covert photos of his sister Princess Diana were published. In fact, he joined the newspaper 2 years later. Mr. Morgan's called it a defamatory lie.
6: We have submitted a legal letter demanding that they withdraw this book from public sale. Every penny of any damages that I get from this, by the way, will go to the King's Trust. And the longer this book is on sale without Penguin removing it, then the higher the damages will be.
4: There's a warning. Predators are increasingly using prescription pills and drug-laced vapes to spike victims. More than 2,700 related offences have been reported in the past year. Celtic chief executive Michael Nicholson says he will support manager Martin O'Neill, despite a difficult start to the season. O'Neill said he needed time to reflect on his future following their second defeat in a week against rivals Rangers. And Will Jacks took 5 wickets as England's cricketers beat Sri Lanka by 89 runs to take the lead in their one-day international series. From Sky News, I'm Daisy Steele.
7: My name is Anne from Berkshire. Premier has been like a lifeline to me. Since the passing of my beloved husband, I would feel very downhearted, very low at times. And although I have a supportive and caring family, they're not with me 24 hours of the day, and although Premier is. I turn my radio on first thing in the morning at about 6 a.m., and I get daily nourishment for my soul, which encourages me before I head off for work. Many times when I would be going through my low moments in my life, just at the right time, there would be an appropriate song on the radio, a scripture reading, words of encouragement from a presenter, a preacher, that uplifts my spirit and gives me hope to carry on. Through the preaching and teaching of God's Word, I am stronger spiritually and I can face the challenges of life. Being on my own, it's not easy, but with the help of God and with Premier guiding me through and giving me daily nourishment for my soul, the nourishment that reaches where no other, nothing else can reach.
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